rain from heaven. Let our thirsty souls today revive.

that men may hear the truth, come to the light of the truth, and walk in the truth. Dr. Ihemeh N. Ndukwe, a missionary in the Middle East and Asia for more than 21 years, graced with a word for revival, now comes your way on Revival Now. Revival Now, a message of revival to ministers, families and nations via the unadulterated word of God. Revival Now,

now. Revival is quickened by the Holy Spirit, the same Spirit that raised Jesus Christ from the dead. God so loved the world, He gave His only begotten Son, Jesus Christ, that whosoever believeth in Him should not perish but have everlasting life. Jesus spoke of Himself in John chapter 9 verse 5, saying, "As long as I am in the world, I am the light of the world." So God did not send His Son into the world to condemn the world, but that the world through Him might be saved. He that believeth in Him is not condemned, but he that believeth not is condemned already. And this is the condemnation, that light is come into the world, and men love darkness rather than the light. For everyone that doeth evil hates the light, neither comes to the light. But he that doeth

When men hear the truth and come to the truth, come to its light, walk in the truth, walk in the light, do deeds of the truth. This is revival. To minister is Dr. Ihene Ndukwe. Dr. Ihene Ndukwe has been a missionary in the Middle East and Asia for more than 21 years. Dr. Ihene Ndukwe is graced with the word for revival now, reviving the ministers, the families, and the nations, preaching the word of God, pure and unadulterated, in demonstration of the Spirit and of power, so that men's faith is not on enticing words of man's wisdom, but in the power of God. You can sit under this anointing and remain the same. Revival

Our message today is taken from Hebrews chapter 11, verse 7. By faith, Noah, being warned of God of things not seen as yet, moved with fear, prepared an ark to the saving of his house, by the which he condemned the world and became heir of the righteousness which is by faith. So the word of God is telling us about a man called Noah who walked by faith. Genesis chapter 6 verse 9 says this: these are the generations of Noah. Noah was a just man and perfect his generations. And Noah walked with God. That's what it means to walk by faith. He walked with God. He believed God. He obeyed God. He did what God told him to do. So the scripture is telling us here, by faith, simply put, by believing what God told him to do and trusting in the Lord, after God had warned him of things not yet seen, God admonished him of things yet to come, things he has not yet seen, he moved with fear. He was worried. He was cautious. And in being cautious and obedient to the word of God, the Bible says he prepared an ark as God had instructed him to do, to the saving of his house, say by the which he condemned the world and became heir of the righteousness, which is by faith. What did Noah do and what did God tell him to do? The scripture shows it to us in that Genesis chapter 6 from verse 13. Say, and God said unto Noah, the end of all flesh is come before me, for the earth is filled with violence through them. And behold, I will destroy them with the earth. So God gave a reason why he's going to destroy the whole earth, because the whole earth was full of violence through the eyes of man. So God gave him instruction what to do. One thing is to receive instruction, and another thing is to obey the instruction of what he have told to do. So God gave him instruction in that verse 14. He said, make thee an ark of gopher wood. Rooms shall I make in the ark, and shall pitch it within and without with pitch. Verse 15. And this is the fashion which thou shalt make it of. The length of the ark shall be 300 cubits, the breadth of it 50 cubits, and the height of it 30 cubits. When God gives instruction, he's specific, he's direct. So God gave him instruction on how to make this ark and gave him specific measurements. He continued in verse 16. Say, a window shall I make to the ark, and a cubit shall I finish it above, and the door of the ark shall I set in the side thereof and lower. Second and third stories shall I make it. Verse 17. And behold, I, even I, do bring a flood of waters upon the earth to destroy all flesh, wherein is the breath of life from under heaven, and everything that is in the air shall die. Listen, whenever God gives instruction on what to do, is to help you to escape from whatever is coming. So he gave Noah this instruction on how to preserve life and gave him reason why he's doing this. Because he wants to preserve those who are not involved in the violence, those who are walking righteously. He wanted to preserve. So don't play with the instruction of God. Hold fast to instruction. It is your life. That's what the scripture says in Proverbs chapter 4, verse 13. It says, take fast hold of instruction. Let her not go. Keep her, for she is thy life. The instruction of God will always keep you separate. It will distinguish you. It will lift you when you obey it. And when you purpose to receive it and to do it, you profit from it. And that's what God was showing to Noah here. And God's instruction, like I said, is very specific. It's measured. It's direct.
God doesn't miss words in his instructions. He continued in that Genesis chapter 6, verse 17, he said, and behold, I do bring a flood of waters upon the earth to destroy all flesh, wherein is the breath of life from under heaven, and everything that is in the air shall die. Verse 18, but with thee will I establish my covenant, and thou shalt come into the ark, thou and thy sons, and thy wife, and thy sons' wives with thee. Verse 19, and of every living thing of all flesh, two of every sort, shall thou bring into the ark, and to keep them alive with thee, they shall be male and female. Verse 20, of fowls after their kind, and of cattle after their kind, of every creeping thing of the earth after his kind, two of every sort shall come unto thee to keep them alive. 21, and take thou unto thee of all food that is eaten, and thou shalt gather it to thee, and shall be for food for thee and for them. Verse 22, said, thus did Noah, according to all that God commanded him, so did he. That's why Noah walked with God, because he obeyed God. There was no time he despised the instruction of God. Are you despising the instruction of righteousness? Anytime you despise the instruction of righteousness, you are not walking with God. That same instruction you may despise, maybe instruction that will lift you. It may be instruction that will preserve your life or preserve your family, and you are despising it, you'll be destroyed. Noah does not despise the instruction of the Lord. The scripture tells us in 2 Timothy chapter 3, from verses 16 to 17, say, all scripture is given by inspiration of God and is profitable for doctrine, for reproof, for correction, for instruction in righteousness, that the man of God may be perfect, thoroughly furnished unto all good works. So don't despise any word of God. Receive the instruction of righteousness. Receive the word of God. Walk with the word of God. The scripture says, receive my instruction and not silver and knowledge rather than choice gold. Because that is where your life is. When you receive the instruction of God and purpose to walk in it, you will find yourself secured. You find yourself protected and shielded. For wisdom is better than rubies, and all things that may be desired are not to be compared to it at all. So purpose to receive instruction and walk in it. The Bible said, Noah moved with fear of the Lord, not fear of the coming situation. But he was cautious of the coming situation. The fear of the Lord will lead you to obey his instruction, which will cause you to escape from the wrath to come, as Noah did. Say, by faith, Noah, being warned of God of things not seen as yet, moved with fear, prepared an ark to the saving of his house, by the which he condemned the world and became heir of the righteousness which is by faith. Noah obeyed and did what God commanded him to do. Matthew 24, from verse 37 to 39, said, but as the days of Noah were, so shall also the coming of the Son of Man be. For as in the days that were before the flood, they were eating and drinking, marrying and giving in marriage, until the day that Noah entered into the ark. Verse 39, and knew not until the flood came and took them all away, so shall also the coming of the Son of Man be. As we and receive the instruction of righteousness, is for us to escape from the wrath to come. We must remain in that place of obedience to do what God told us to do. He said, Noah moved with fear as he was being warned. Even today, the word of God is coming to many. It's coming as instruction in righteousness. It's coming as correction. It's coming as a warning. Is coming as a teaching to help you to escape from the wrath to come. If you continue in the way of iniquity, just as he came in the days of Noah,
when people were busy eating and drinking, marrying and giving in marriage, until the day Noah entered into the ark and the flood came and took them. Don't wait until flood comes to take you away. As you receive the warning, as you receive the instruction in righteousness, purpose to obey it and do it. See, Noah did exactly what God told him to do. And while he was doing that, people must have been laughing at him. Brethren, if you obey the word of God and do what God has called you to do, people may be laughing at you. But make sure you are specifically doing exactly what God has called you to do. Let them laugh if they want to laugh. Remember, Moses was admonished of God when he was about to make the tabernacle. Say, for see, say he, that they make all things according to the pattern showed to thee in the mount. Are you walking in the way, the truth, and the love that is in Christ Jesus? Continue it. It doesn't matter how people are laughing at you. Signs are there for us to know that the second coming of our Lord and Savior is drawing near. And our responsibility is to hear the word and to warn those who have hardened themselves through the evil heart of unbelief. Lot at his own time warned his own family, his in-laws, to escape from the wrath to come. You have been saved so that from your home, begin to desire that the members of your family should be saved, should come into the saving knowledge of the Lord. Noah prepared the ark as God commanded him to save the entire family. God has saved you, that through you, light has come into your home, into your family, into all your acquaintances, all those that relate with you, so that you can bring them into this saving knowledge of the word of God. If you cease to do that, you are failing in your responsibility. The scripture shows us what Lord did as he was one. In Genesis 19, from verse 12, and the man said unto Lot, has thou here any besides son-in-law and thy sons and thy daughters? And whatsoever thou hast in the city, bring them out of this place. Verse 13, for we destroy this place, because the cry of them is waxing great before the face of the Lord, and the Lord has sent us to destroy it. Verse 14, and Lot went out and spake unto his sons-in-law, which married his daughters, and said, up, get you out of this place, for the Lord will destroy this city. But he seemed as one that mocked unto his sons-in-law. Our responsibility is to share this ministry of reconciliation. We have been reconciled to God through Jesus Christ, and we have been given this ministry. We should not keep silent. We should share it to people, starting from our household, to all people we know. If we fail to share it, then we have failed to give them the warning of the impending wrath that is about to come. And we need to do that. Each time God has given you a word for somebody, don't fail to give that word to somebody. It doesn't matter how hardened that person may be. If God has given you a word and said, go and speak to this man or this woman concerning this situation, concerning him coming to the saving knowledge of the word of God, it's your responsibility to fulfill that word. The Bible said, by faith, we have been warned of God of things not seen as yet. Move with fear. Prepared an ark to the saving of his house, by which he condemned the world and became heir of the righteousness which is by faith. So Noah moved with fear. He was cautious. He prepared. And that preparation was like a message. See also the warning God released through Moses to Pharaoh in Exodus chapter 9. That's why I'm saying, if God has given you a word to somebody, don't fail to go and give it to him. It doesn't matter how highly placed the person may be. It may be a word that will deliver the person. It's important that you have given the word. Whether the person obeys or not, it's not your responsibility. But your responsibility is to give that word, the word of deliverance, to that person. Exodus chapter 9 from verse 17. As yet,
Is not thou thyself against my people, that thou will not let them go? That's God speaking to Pharaoh through Moses. Verse 18, behold, tomorrow about this time I will cause it to rain a very grievous hail, such as have not been in Egypt since the foundation thereof, even until now. Verse 19, send therefore now and gather thy cattle and all that thou hast in the field, for upon every man and beast which shall be found in the field and shall not be brought home, the hail shall come down upon them, and they shall die. Verse 20, he that feared the word of the Lord among the servants of Pharaoh made his servants and his cattle flee into the houses. Verse 21, and he that regarded not the word of the Lord left his servants and his cattle in the field. See what he said? He that feared the word of the Lord. When the word of God comes, take reverence, give due reverence to the word of God. Move with fear and obey to do what the word of God says. The Bible said here, the servants of Pharaoh who fear the word of God, obey the word of God, obey what God said, and their cattle were secure. Proverbs 22, verse 3 says this, a prudent man foreseeth the evil and hideth himself, but the simple person and are punished. See many Christians suffering what they are not supposed to suffer because they are not hearing and heeding to obey the word of God. They are not preparing themselves to obey and to do the word of God. The Bible said, by faith, Noah, being warned of God of things not seen as yet, moved with fear, prepared an ark to the saving of his house, by which he condemned the world and became heir of the righteousness which is by faith. Don't wait until you see it, because it may be too late to escape. When a warning of catastrophe, a warning of eternal condemnation is released, and the only way of escape is to obey the word of God, don't wait to see it first, because it may be too late to escape from the wrath to come. Just obey God and do his way. And we have the responsibility to warn people to escape from the wrath to come. As we receive, we release. We should not hold it. We should not hold it tight. Even as we are preparing ourselves to escape from the wrath to come, we should also be preparing others and showing them the way of truth, the way of life, for them to escape from the wrath to come. Ezekiel chapter 3 from verse 17 says this, son of man, have made a watchman unto the house of Israel. Therefore hear the word of my mouth and give them warning from me. Verse 18, when I say unto the wicked, thou shalt surely die, and thou givest him not warning, nor speakest to warn the wicked from his wicked way to save his life, the same wicked man shall die in his iniquity, but his blood will I require at thy hand. Verse 19, yet if thou warn the wicked, I turn not from his wickedness, not from his wicked way, he shall die in his iniquity, but thou hast delivered thy soul. That is why you must return to the Lord. The scripture says it expressly. Acquaint now thyself with him and be at peace. Thereby good shall come unto thee. Job 22 from verse 22. Now I read. Say, receive, I pray thee, the law from his mouth and lay up his word in thy heart. Verse 23. If thou return to the Almighty, thou shalt be built up. Thou shalt put away iniquity far from thy tabernacles. If you return, the Lord will build you up. If you purpose to remain serving him in spirit and in truth, you will escape from the wrath to come. The Bible said, Noah, by faith, after he has been warned of the things that was going to happen, move with fear and prepared as God told him to prepare. He was cautious about the possible dangers and problems that will arise without yet knowing, without yet seeing what it will be. He just obeyed God.
That's why he said, by faith, Noah. Just obey God. That's all you need to do. And I'm challenging you. Are you preparing yourself for the second coming of our Lord and Savior, Jesus Christ? He's coming to take home to himself. Those who are preparing themselves, presenting their bodies, a living sacrifice, holy, acceptable unto God, which is their reasonable service. Jesus is coming again. He came before as a lamb. He's coming again as the lion of the tribe of Judah. He's coming. And that's why he encourages every one of us who is preparing himself or herself for the second coming. He says in John chapter 14 from verse 1, say, let not your heart be troubled. You believe in God, believe also in me. Verse 2, in my Father's house are many mansions. If it were not so, I would have told you, I go to prepare a place for you. Verse 3, and if I go and prepare a place for you, I will come again and receive you unto myself, that where I am, there ye may be also. So Christ is coming again. Noah prepared an ark to the saving of his house as he was instructed. Even as you are preparing yourself, are you preparing your family members? Are you teaching them to obey the word of God? Are you an encouragement to them in the way you are living? Are you an example to believers? Begin to be example to believers and continue to be a light to unbelievers. Be example to the members of your family, even if they have had it themselves, so that through you, eventually, they will come to be saved. The Bible said in Genesis chapter 7, I read from verse 11, in the 600th year of Noah's life, in the second month, 17th day of the month, the same day where all the fountains of the great deep broken up and the windows of heaven were opened. Verse 12, and the rain was upon the earth 40 days and 40 nights. Verse 13, in the same day entered Noah and Shem and Ham and Japheth, the sons of Noah, and Noah's wife and the three wives of his sons with them into the ark. Verse 14, they and every beast after his kind, and all the cattle after their kind, and every creeping thing that creepeth upon the earth after his kind, and every fowl after his kind, every bird of every sort. And they went in unto Noah into the ark, two and two of all flesh, wherein is the breath of life. And they that went in male and female of all flesh, as God had commanded him, and the Lord shut him in. The Lord enclosed them, secured them. That's the way it will be at the second coming of the Lord. You have been saved so that you and your household shall be saved. Make it a responsibility. Prepare your household and not that come across you for salvation by being an example. Fighting a good fight of faith, lay you hold on eternal life. See what God said in that Genesis 7:1, and the Lord said unto Noah, come down, all thy house, into the ark. For thee have I seen righteous before me in this generation. Say, by which he condemned the world. Your obedience to the word of God will expose and condemn the level of disobedience in the world. That's why you need to remain in the place of obedience and walk in obedience. Noah became heir of the righteousness, which is by faith. Remember that Noah found grace in the eyes of the Lord because he was just and perfect in generation. Continue to fight a good fight of faith, holding on to eternal life. Continue to work at your salvation with fear and trembling. For righteousness is by faith. Purpose to remain in the righteousness of God in Christ Jesus and continue to walk by faith and not by sight. Do not allow anything to take you away from the precious faith which you have received. Romans chapter 1 from verse 16 tells us this, for I'm not ashamed of the gospel of Christ,
For it is the power of God unto salvation to everyone that believeth, to the Jew first and also to the Greek. Verse 17, for therein is the righteousness of God revealed from faith to faith, as it is written, the just shall live by faith. As you remain justified through the blood of Jesus Christ, who shed his blood for the remission of our sins, continue to live by faith, continue to walk by faith, continue to love the Lord with all your heart, with all your mind, with all your strength, and love your neighbor as yourself. Continue to keep the word of God, for faith working by love. Romans chapter 1 verse 18 continues, say, for the wrath of God is revealed from heaven against all ungodliness and unrighteousness of men who hold the truth in unrighteousness. Because that which may be known of God is manifest in them, for God has shown it unto them. God has shown us his love by sending forth his only begotten Son, that whosoever believeth in him shall not perish, they have everlasting life. The scripture said about Abraham, that Abraham believed God and it was counted unto him for righteousness. Continue to believe God. Continue to walk by faith. And as you continue to do this, remain blessed. In Jesus' name, amen and amen.

0: 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I repeat that telephone number, +234 701 687 0490. Thank you so much.
1: When the roll is called up yonder, I'll be there.
2: Praise God. We have heard the message of life today. Let us open our mouths and thank the Lord for the word and message of life. Let's pray. Heavenly Father, we thank you for this word and message of life today. By your word, you in your mercy have led forth the people whom you have redeemed from destruction to the place of instruction and obedience. Thank you for guiding us in the strength of your word to your holy habitation. Your people have heard you. May we live in reverence and awe of you. Reign forever in our lives, O Lord, we pray in Jesus' mighty name. Amen. Hallelujah. Our prayers today will be based on the main text of today's message, Hebrews chapter 11, verse 7, and I read, "By faith, Noah, being divinely warned of things not yet seen, moved with godly fear, prepared an ark for the saving of his household, by which he condemned the world and became heir of the righteousness which is according to faith." Praise God. Noah had a testimony. He walked with God. To walk with God means to hear and receive word, counsel, and instruction from him, believing it and walking in it. In Genesis chapter 6, verse 13, Noah was divinely warned by God. In verse 14, he was instructed by him on what to do, saying, "Make yourself an ark of gopher wood." And in verse 15, God said, "And this is how you shall make it." And verse 22 of it says, "Thus Noah did, according to all that God commanded him, so he did." Noah took fast hold of instruction. When you hear God's word, what do you do? Do you take fast hold of it and hold it fast, or do you despise it? So we are going to pray and ask God to instruct you in his way and by his word in all you do, so that you will stay in the path of life and in his presence. Pray that you will choose to receive instruction, hold fast to it, and not silver or choice gold. Let us pray. Heavenly Father, we thank you for your favor and blessings on our lives to supply us daily and load us with the benefits of instructions by your word. Thank you, Father, for your instructions are specific and they are meant to help us escape whatever is contrary to us. Thank you, King of Glory. We pray this day, may we not despise your instructions of righteousness, lest we be destroyed. Father, we ask for your instruction of righteousness so that we will be preserved, so that we will be kept separate, so that we will profit from it. Lord, today we choose to be diligent to hear, receive, and hold fast to instruction, for instruction is our life. Your word keeps us in the path of life. Your word keeps us separate. Your word and your instruction, your counsel, Abba Father, keeps us from entering the path of the wicked and walking in the counsel of the ungodly. We choose this day, Lord, to live in excellence and in the excellency of the power of your word. Help us, Lord, to keep your word so that we will be distinguished and our profiting will appear. Receive all the glory from our lives, O Lord God, and may the excellency of your power be revealed in us. In Jesus' name we pray, amen. Hallelujah. In the Gospel of John chapter 5 verse 30, Jesus said, I can of myself do nothing. As I hear, I judge, and my judgment is righteous, because I do not seek my own will, but the will of the Father who sent me. Hallelujah. Christ's life is a testimony, is exemplary of the way God desires all men to live. Yes, Jesus, the Son of God, did nothing of himself except what he hears from the Father and what his Father in heaven instructed him to do. And so did Noah. We heard it. Can you say and do likewise today? Can your works speak as of Jesus? As I hear, I do. Jesus taught us to pray, Thy will be done on earth as it is in heaven. Let this be your earnest desire from this day hence to say in all things and of all that you do, nevertheless, not my will, but yours be done. Just like Peter said to Jesus, nevertheless at your word. And he cast his net into the sea and caught fishes. So let's pray. Pray that we will only do by the will of God. Let's pray. Heavenly Father, I praise and thank you for giving us Jesus Christ, the perfect example of how we should live to praise you and glorify your name on earth, which is to seek to do your will and not ours. Father, today we pray, Lord, deliver the believer, the minister, children of God, from the sin and wrong attitudes of self-will. Help us, Lord, to do only those things that please you. Jesus did and taught, so that in all things we can say without fear, Thy will, Thy way, not mine, be done. Help us, Lord, to continue to strive to set aside our own will in order to execute your plans and purposes for our lives, so that our doings and our judgments may be right before you. Father, may we know to live in utter dependence upon you, Heavenly Father. Live in complete submission to your word, to your will, in total surrender, so that our doings will always serve as a witness to condemn the world. Help us, Lord, to do works that can't be halted by Satan's evil plots in the name of Jesus Christ. May we seek to follow Jesus' example, only doing what we hear from the Lord, so that we may be able to say in every end, My judgment is just, because I do not seek my will, but the will of my Father in heaven. Help us, O Lord God. In Jesus' name we pray. Amen. Hallelujah. Still praying with that Hebrews 11 verse 7, which says, Noah, moved with godly fear, prepared an ark for the saving of his household, by which he condemned the world. Hallelujah. God warned him. He moved with fear. God instructed him. He prepared an ark. One thing is to receive instruction. The other thing is to fear the Lord and obey the Lord. Is the fear of the Lord an Old Testament teaching? No. The Bible in Acts chapter 9 verse 31 says, the early church, and walking in the fear of the Lord and in the comfort of the Holy Spirit, they were multiplied. The fear of the Lord leads to obedience. And the word of God in 1 Peter chapter 3 verse 20 tells us that by Noah's obedience, 8 souls were saved. God has called us to the ministry of reconciliation. So let us pray that we will be filled with the spirit of the fear of the Lord, and that we will move with godly reverence and fear as children of God, as believers, to obey the will of God to win souls. Let us pray. Heavenly Father, we thank you that you are a holy God, and your holiness demands us to live in fear of you, serving you in spirit and in truth. Your word says, a prudent man foreseeth the evil and hideth himself, but the simple pass on and are punished. We choose this day the wisdom to be and live as prudent and not remain simple. May we be wise to behave wisely in the fear of you, O Lord. Father, let the spirit of the fear of the Lord consume us, and may we grow in it in Jesus' name. Lord, teach us, teach men, teach the ministers, believers, children of God, to fear you and walk in obedience with you in Jesus' name. As you have given us the ministry of reconciliation, Lord, may our obedience to yield to do your will and work of this ministry be fulfilled, and may souls be saved through our preaching of your word in Jesus' name. Father, Lord, may we have grace to be godly examples to the believers in word, in conduct, in love, in spirit, in faith, and in purity, in the mighty name of Jesus. May we have grace by which we may serve you acceptably in reverence and godly fear, that in all we do, our lights will continue to shine out, that men may see and glorify our Father in heaven. As we declare the word of truth, and preach the message of reconciliation. Thank you, Heavenly Father. In Jesus' name we pray. Amen and amen.
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everyone, and welcome to the Inward Revival Now online radio station featuring Dr. Ehime and Ndukwe on These Are Daily Specials. We're so happy to announce that we will be live streaming three specials every day, with the first being the Word of Wisdom, the second is the Message of Life, and the third is Revival Now. 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So we kick off with the Word of Wisdom live stream, which begins at 6:20 a.m. and that's Nigeria time. 6:20 a.m. also for Europe, certain countries in Europe, 9:20 a.m. for the UAE, 10:50 a.m. for India, 2:20 p.m. for Manila, and that's our listeners in the Philippines, 3:20 p.m. for Australia, 12:20 a.m. Eastern Standard Time for America, and 9:20 p.m. Pacific Time, America and Canada. 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In case you missed the live streams, relax, because like I said before, they will be repeated on air every 4 hours. So be sure to tune in and listen to us online, and may God bless you as you go about your day.

Revival now, bringing men back to God. Today's promise is taken from the book of Acts chapter 2, and I read from verses 5 to 8 from the New King James Version, and it says, "And there were dwelling in Jerusalem Jews, devout men from every nation under heaven. And when this sound occurred, the multitude came together and were confused, because everyone heard them speak in his own language. Then they were all amazed and marveled, saying to one another, Look, are not all these who speak Galileans? And how is it that we hear each in our own language in which we were born? Hallelujah! Come, let's worship and thank the Lord in Jesus' name. Amen."

0: God bless you everyone. Let's open Acts chapter 2 and I will read from verse 5 to 8. Acts chapter 2 verse 5 to 8, and it says, "And there were dwelling in Jerusalem Jews, devout men from every nation under heaven. And when this sound occurred, the multitude came together and were confused, because everyone heard them speak in his own language. Then they were all amazed and marveled, saying to one another, Look, are not all these who speak Galileans? And how is it that we hear each in our own language in which we were born?" Hallelujah. So the background is that the promise of the Holy Spirit was fulfilled in previous verses, and the disciples were filled with the Holy Spirit and they started talking in tongues. And it says here, devout men from every nation under heaven, hearing the gospel in their own language. Hallelujah. So we are going to pray that the word of God, as it goes forth, people from every nation, people from every tongue, people from every tribe, it doesn't matter the background, it doesn't matter the location, wherever they are, it doesn't matter their state of mind, their state of life, whatever it is, the word of God is not bound. We'll pray that the word of God will run swiftly in every nation and will be glorified. We'll pray for our radio ministry as it is already doing this work. We'll pray that the word through our radio ministry shall reach to all the nations which it has not yet reached, shall reach to the people who have the desire to hear the word of God, who have desire to come into the light of Christ, who have desire to know Christ. And it says that devout men from every nation under heaven, they heard the gospel. We'll pray that souls shall come from north, south, east and west and accept Christ in their life. We'll pray that people from every nation, they shall come to worship the Lord in spirit and in truth when they hear the word. We'll pray that their faith shall increase in Christ, for faith comes by hearing and hearing by the word of God. We'll pray the nation whom God has created will come to worship Him in spirit and in truth. The word of God will reach to every nation and will bring revival, will bring change which is expected from them. Let's open our mouth and pray. Father God, we thank you. We give you glory, honor and all praise, Lord. Lord, the gospel of our Lord Jesus is your power, Father God. Power to salvation, King of glory, for everyone who believes, Lord. Lord, we pray for souls, Abba Father, that your word shall run swiftly in every nation in the name of Jesus Christ, Lord. Lord, we pray that your word shall reach to every tribe, Father God. People from every tongue shall receive your word, Father God, shall receive Jesus Christ in their life, Father God, and they shall be delivered, O Lord God. Lord, we pray, Father God, that the blind eyes shall be opened in the name of Jesus Christ. As they hear your word, Father God, their spirit shall be quickened, Father God, and they shall submit themselves to you, Father God. Lord, we pray, Father God, that your gospel shall reach to every nation, Lord, and people from every nation, Father God, will come and worship you in spirit and in truth, Father God. Lord, we pray for radio ministry, Father God, that you will bless radio ministry continually, Father God. Those who have put their hand in this ministry, Father God, Lord, we pray you bless them, Father God, and take this ministry to every nation, O Lord God, to the end of the world, Father God, to the end of the age, Father God, in every nation, O Lord God. People shall be saved in the name of Jesus Christ when they hear your word, Father God. And as they hear your word, King of glory, with their mouth they shall confess Jesus Christ, and with their heart they shall believe that you raised him from the dead, Father God, so that they may be saved, O Lord God. Lord, we pray for our lovers, for our extended families, Lord. We pray for those who are around us, Lord. Lord, as your word goes forth, Father God, it shall bring revival, Father God. It shall bring life, O Lord God. It shall bring light in the life of those who are sitting in darkness, my Lord. Lord, your gospel is the gospel of power, Father God. When your word is going, my Lord, it is going with your power, Father God. Lord, we pray, Father God, that souls shall be added into your kingdom, Father God. For it is not your will, King of glory, for any to perish, my Lord. And that is why you have given us this ministry, Father God. Lord, we pray, Father God, that nations shall be saved in the name of Jesus Christ, Father God. Your word shall run swiftly in every nation, Lord, in everyone's life, Father God. When people are hearing your word, Father God, day and night, Lord, they shall not harden their heart, Father God, but they shall believe in Christ Jesus, whom you have raised from from the dead, Father God. For you have loved the world so much that you gave your only begotten Son, Father God, that whosoever believes in him should not perish but have everlasting life, Lord. Lord, they shall know that they have life in Christ Jesus. So shall know as your gospel is going forth, Father God, they shall know that the life is in Christ Jesus. And without Jesus, without Christ, there is no life, Father God. Lord, we thank you. We give you glory, honor, and all praise, Lord. Every heart shall believe in the name of Jesus Christ, Father God. Every tongue confess with their mouth that Jesus is the Son of the living God. He is the only Messiah and he is coming soon, Lord. Every knee shall bow in the name of Jesus Christ to give you all glory, honor, and all praise, Father God. Lord, we thank you. We give you glory, honor, and all praise. In Jesus' mighty name we pray. Amen. Hallelujah. We are still praying for ourselves as God has chosen us and he has given us this ministry of reconciliation. We'll pray with 2 Timothy chapter 4, and I will read verse 2 quickly. It says, Paul said that preach the word, be ready in season and out of season, convince, rebuke, exhort with all long-suffering and teaching. So we are praying for ourselves. We'll pray. The Spirit of God is upon us. The God has chosen us. He has called us out of darkness into his marvelous light so that we can show forth his praises and we can fulfill our ministry. So we'll pray for ourselves that we will continue to preach the word of God in our families, in our neighborhood, in our workplaces, in every area of our life. Even in our business, we need to speak the word of God. And we'll pray. It says, be ready in season and out of season. So none of us will faint. We will not lose heart. We will continue to fulfill our ministry. It doesn't matter the opposition. It doesn't matter how people take it. Our responsibility is to speak the word of God, and it is up to them whether they want to receive or not, but they will give an account on the day of judgment. We'll pray that we shall be ready all the time. We will not find ourselves lazy. We will not hold back ourselves, but we will speak the word of God. It says whether it is in convincing, rebuke, exalt with all long-suffering and teaching. Hallelujah. So let's open our mouth and pray. Father God, we thank you. We give you all glory, honor, and all praise, Father God. Lord, we pray for ourselves, for our children, for our household, because you have chosen us, Father God. You have called us out of darkness into your marvelous light so that we can show forth your praises, Father God. You have separated us, Father God, so that we can fulfill our ministry. We can do the work of an evangelist, Father God, so that we can draw souls to you, Father God. Lord, your excellent spirit is resting upon every one of us, Father God. Lord, we pray you anoint our tongue, King of glory. Give us utterance when we speak your word, Father God. Give us boldness when we speak your word, O Lord God. Lord, we shall not hide ourselves, Father God, but we shall fulfill our ministry by sharing your gospel, Father God, by doing your will, O Lord God. Lord, we pray your word says, be ready in season and out of season. Lord, we pray for ourselves. Your grace is sufficient for every one of us, Father God. Wherever you have placed us, Father God, we shall continue to shine for you, Jesus Christ. We shall continue to share your gospel, Father God. We will continue to tell people what Jesus has done on the cross for them, Lord. We will continue to tell them that without Jesus, there is no life, Father God. And in believing Jesus Christ, they have eternal life, Father God. Lord, they shall know that Jesus is the only way, the truth, and life, and no one can come to you, Father God, without accepting Jesus Christ. Lord, we pray, Father God. Give us wisdom, O Lord God. Give us utterance, O Lord God. Give us boldness, Abba Father, Lord. We shall remain strong in you as we go forth and we do your work, Father God. As we are about your business, Father God, we shall continue to look up to you, you Jesus Christ, the author and the finisher of our faith, my Lord, that we may not be shaken, but we will go from strength to strength, from glory to glory, Lord. Lord, we thank you. We give you glory, honor, and all praise. In Jesus' mighty name we pray. Amen.
1: 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The revival we need is returning to the true God, raising teaching priests, restoring the truth.
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Yes, to live a great life in all godliness. The great need on every side is spiritual revival, and God is giving it. The Lord God is rending the heavens and coming down among his people. It's all open. You can hear it all on

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0: Lord, you are perfect in all your ways. 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And it's such grace and such honor, Lord, to be called your children. To have you just not as our God, but have you as our Father, Lord. So great your love for each and every one of us. So good you are, Lord. And the things that you have done for us, Lord, is just breathtaking. It's awesome, Lord, and Father. And we just appreciate you for all that you have done for us. We bless your name, Lord. We can never stop thanking you. We can never stop giving you the praise, the adoration which you alone deserve. Because you are good and your mercy endures forever. We bless your name, Lord. In Jesus' name, amen. Amen. Hallelujah. Amen. Hallelujah. Amen. How many of y'all are glad to be in the house of the Lord? Amen. Amen. Let's turn our Bibles to Psalms 100. We all know this psalm. Psalms 100 from verse 1. It says, make a joyful noise unto the Lord, all ye lands. Amen. Make what kind of noise?
1: Joyful.
0: What kind of noise?
1: Joyful.
0: You see, if you take out the joyful, it says, make a noise unto the Lord. And there are a lot of people who have done a lot of noise from morning till now. Amen. Ask your neighbor, what noise have you removed? You know, we take the scripture in its practicality. There are a lot of people who murmur. There are a lot of people who are complaining. But what the scripture says is, make a joyful noise unto the Lord. Amen. So tell your neighbor, make a joyful noise.
2: Make a joyful noise.
0: Tell someone else, make a joyful noise.
2: Make a joyful noise.
0: And you know, it's unto the Lord. When you know to make a joyful noise, that smile, it just radiates on your face. Amen. So ask your neighbor, are you radiating?
2: Are you radiant?
0: Are you shining? What's your countenance looking at? If it's not shining, tell them, make a joyful noise.
2: Make a joyful noise.
0: You know, verse 2 says, serve the Lord with gladness. Come before his presence with singing. Amen? So you see, it's instruction. When you're serving the Lord, it's not coming pale, oh, I have to go, it's a Sunday, I have to go into the house of the Lord. It says, serve the Lord with gladness. Come before his presence with
1: singing.
0: You know, many people come into the presence of the Lord because they know that God is a God who's good. We just sang it. He's perfect in all his ways. But you know why he's good? Because he gives us a heart of gladness. He gives us a mouth of gladness. Amen. So we're going to make this prayer. Lord, I'm going to come. I've come into your presence to sing before you. I've come to thank you, Lord. I've come to make a joyful noise. Amen. Let's open our mouths and pray. Heavenly Father, we give you thanks. We give you praise, Lord. We thank you, Lord, for the instruction that your word continues to give us, Lord. We pray, Lord, that as we have come into your presence where there is fullness of joy, we have come, Lord, to make a joyful noise, Lord. We have not come to murmur. We have not come to complain, Lord, but we have come expectant, Lord, to receive from you, Lord. We have come expectant to receive gladness from you, Lord. We have come, Lord, into your presence to sing and dance before you, Lord, because you alone are worthy of all the praise, Lord. You alone are worthy of all the honor, Lord. As we have come, Lord, as we have positioned ourselves in this land, Lord, we have come, Lord, to sing praises to you, Lord. We have not just come to make any form of noise, Lord, but we have come to proclaim your goodness, Lord, because you are a good Father, Lord. And we thank you, Lord, that the great work

0: We have come to serve you with joy, Lord. We have come to serve you with obedience, Lord. We have come to give you all that we are before you, Lord. For there is nothing that we have received that is by our own strength, Lord. It is by your divine power that you have given us all things that pertain to livelihood and godliness, Lord. And we appreciate you, Lord. As we have come, Lord, we have come to give you the best of our service, Lord, holding back nothing, Lord, because we know, Lord, you are good. Let your name be glorified in Jesus' name. Amen. Verse 3 says, know ye that the Lord, he is God. It is he that has made us, not we ourselves. We are his sheep and the sheep of his pasture. Amen. Tell your neighbor, know that the Lord, he is God. Tell someone else, know ye that the Lord, he is God. So you know, if you know who your God is, you've got to know that you are his people, the sheep of his pasture. Before anybody touches you, you have to touch God. Amen. And can anybody touch God? Can anyone attack God? Can anyone have victory over God? Even death could not conquer him. Amen. This is the God we serve. Amen. So if you have this confidence to know who your God is, there is going to be a praise in your heart. There's going to be a song in your heart. Let's open our mouths and pray. Lord, may I continue to know, Lord, in every situation that you are God, that you rule over every situation. Let's open our mouths and pray. Let's not be silent. Heavenly Father, we give you thanks. We give you praise, Lord. We thank you, Lord, that you are God over every situation, Lord. You are God over our life. You are God over our business. You are God over our marriage. You are God over our children. Lord, you are God over everything, Lord. You have not withheld anything for us, Lord. Even death cannot touch us, Lord, because we have found in your presence, Lord. Lord, we are found safe in you, Lord, Heavenly Father. This is the victory that we have in you, Lord. Our faith, Lord, which is why, Lord, we shall be an overcomer, Lord. Thank you, Lord, Heavenly Father, Lord, that we find our safety, our refuge in you, Lord, Heavenly Father, Lord. The enemy can try anything that he wants to, Lord, but he shall not harm us, Lord. He shall not touch us, Lord. For we are safeguarded by your love, Lord. Lord, the hedge around us is your blood, O Lord, Heavenly Father, Lord. And we will not let any serpent penetrate through, Lord, Heavenly Father. We shall continue to remain victorious in you, Lord. We shall continue to have this testimony that we are overcomers in you, Lord. Lord, even if our faith is tested, Lord, Heavenly Father, Lord, we know we shall come up victorious, Lord, with a song of rejoicing, Lord, at all times. Let your name be glorified in Jesus' name. Amen. Verse 4 says, enter into his gates with thanksgiving and into his courts with praise. Be thankful unto him. And let's read this verse together. Enter into his gates with thanksgiving and into his courts with praise. Be thankful unto him and bless his holy name. Hallelujah. Our God is worthy to be praised. Amen. We all know that. But it says, enter into his gates with thanksgiving. Amen. Are we thankful to be in the presence of God? Are we thankful to wake up today? There is so many reasons that we have to give God a song of thanksgiving. Amen. To give him a song of praise. Why? Because it is time to bless his name. Amen. So urge your neighbor, do not be silent today. Tell someone else, do not be silent. And you know why? Because verse 5 says, for the Lord is good. His mercy is everlasting and his truth endures to all generations. Amen. When you have this confidence, you know, whatever may be that situation, you just have to speak the truth. You just have to speak that word of God because he is good. His mercy endures forever. Let's open our mouths and pray. Heavenly Father, we give you thanks. We give you praise, Lord. Lord, we thank you, Lord, that it is such a joy to come into your presence, Lord, with a song of thanksgiving, Lord. Lord, this is the choice we have made, O Lord, to come and rejoice before you, Lord, to sing, Lord, with our mouths open wide, Lord, our hands lifted to you in praise and thanksgiving, Lord, to acknowledge you, Lord, that you are God over our life, you are God over this time, Lord, and we know, Lord, that you are going to do us good, Lord. We thank you for your mercy which endures forever, Lord. The joy that you are giving to us is everlasting, Lord. We thank you, Lord, we have come with a reason to celebrate you, Lord, and we know, Lord, that you shall celebrate us, Lord. Let your name be glorified in everything. We give you thanks. We give you praise, Lord. We thank you, Lord, for your truth, O Lord, Heavenly Father, which endures forever, Lord. We thank you that you, Lord Jesus, are the truth, Lord. As we have chosen this truth, Lord, we shall continue to abide in it, Lord. We shall continue to walk it, Lord. This shall be our choice every day, Lord, to open our mouths and praise you in every situation, Lord, that your name may be glorified in Jesus' mighty name. Amen and amen.
1: The message today is taken from Acts of the Apostles, chapter 2. From verse 5, in continuation from where we stopped in verse 4, that says, and they were all filled with the Holy Ghost and began to speak with other tongues as the Spirit gave them utterance. So that verse 5 says, and they were dwelling at Jerusalem, Jews, devout men, out of every nation under heaven. They were dwelling. That's residing.

0: in Jerusalem, Jews, people who are committed and devoted to religion, expressing piety, God-fearing men, out of every nation under heaven. That is people that came from all parts of the world. They were all gathered now in Jerusalem from all parts of the world where Jews were despised. They all came for the feast of the Pentecost. In that Acts chapter 2, verse 6, it says, now when this was noise abroad, the multitude came together and were confounded because that every man heard them speak his own language. When this sound was heard, when this news was spread, that these men were speaking in other tongues. The Bible said the multitude came together and they were astonished. They were bewildered because each one heard them, that heard the apostle speaking in his own particular language. The spreading of the report abroad must have been what brought the multitude together, especially those of different countries, whom seemed to have been more affected with this work of wonder than the inhabitants of Jerusalem themselves. So they came. They were confounded because they heard every man, the apostles, speaking in their own tongue, in their own language. And the scripture said in that Acts chapter 2, verse 7, and they were all amazed and marveled, saying one to another, behold, are not all these we speak Galileans? You remember the Galileans are despised? So in amazement, they were saying, we know these people, they speak Galileans. How come they are not speaking in our own tongue that we can hear? Because they knew that these Galileans knew no other tongue other than their mother tongue, Galilean. You know, and their mother tongue easily identifies them. As we can see in Matthew chapter 26, verse 73, he says, and after a while came unto him, they that stood by and said to Peter, surely thou also art one of them, for thy speech bewrayed thee. So Peter's speech, when Jesus was arrested, exposed him as a Galilean. So Galileans had a way of speaking. But at this point, they were speaking in a language that all these people that came from all nations could understand and hear. They spoke the language of these people. That's why they were in amazement. They were not expecting them to speak in their respective languages which they understand. These Galileans were considered unlearned and ignorant men from whom nothing spectacular is expected from. They were also despised. They remember what the scripture says in 1 Corinthians chapter 1, verse 27 to 29. Since the God has chosen the foolish things of the world to confound the wise, and God has chosen the weak things of the world to confound the things which are mighty. Verse 28, and best things of the world, and things which are despised, have God chosen. Yea, and things which are not, to bring to naught things that are, that no flesh should glory his presence. So they were all amazed and marveled, saying one to another, behold, are not all these which speak Galileans? Acts chapter 2, verse 8. And how hear we every man in our own tongue, where we were born? So it's a mystery to them. It's a wonder. The apostles are signs and wonders, and every one of us that have been called to do the work of the Lord. We are for signs and wonders. The Lord has called us to be signs and wonders. That's why these people were amazed. They were confounded. Say, how here are we, every man, in our own tongue, wherein we were born? Of course, they judged rightly and acknowledged that they spoke intelligently their respective languages and could clearly understand what they were speaking. So if God has called you into the ministry, he will give you the boldness to speak. He will give you utterance. The Spirit will give you utterance to speak boldly as you ought to speak. It doesn't matter whether you are learned or unlearned, but as long as you have put yourself to learn, to study, to show yourself approved, the workman who needed not to be ashamed, rightly dividing the word of truth, the Spirit of God will use you mightily to speak the mysteries of God. So even those who think they are learned, those who think they are educated, they're not educated in the things of God, not educated in the ways, the truth, and the life that is in Christ Jesus. That's why you need to yield yourself to the Spirit of God. As these people waited and yielded for the outpouring of the Spirit of God, the Spirit of God empowered them to spread the gospel, to speak forth the wonderful works of the Lord, that these people may hear clearly in their own languages. And that's why they say, aha, here are we, every man, in our own tongue, wherein we were born. Parthians and Medes and Elamites and the dwellers in Mesopotamia and in Judea and Cappadocia, in Pontus and Asia, which means the Parthians heard the apostles, some of the apostles speak in Parthians, the Medes heard them speak in Medes, the Elamites heard them speak in Elamites, those who dwell in Mesopotamia, the same way in Judea and Cappadocia, and Pontus and Asia, verse 10, Phrygia and Pamphylia in Egypt and in the parts of Libya, about Syria, and strangers of Rome, Jews and proselytes, they heard in their own specific languages. Verse 11 says, Greeks and Arabians, we do hear them speak in our tongues the wonderful works of God. So each of them has specifically in their own languages the wonderful works of the Lord that the apostles were speaking. Their respective languages were not only unknown at Jerusalem. Therefore, it was not only a surprise, but a pleasant surprise to hear their respective languages spoken in Jerusalem by these apostles. What were the apostles speaking? As we can see there, said the wonderful works of God. That's what we have been given. We have been given to speak the wonderful works of God. That's why Paul writing to the Romans, in Romans chapter 1, verse 16, he says, I am not ashamed of the gospel of Christ, for it is the power of God unto salvation to everyone that believeth, to the Jew first and also to the Greek. Verse 17, for there is the righteousness of God revealed from faith to faith, as it is written, the just shall live by faith. So we have been called to speak the wonderful words of the Lord. That's what these apostles were doing there. The apostles must have started speaking about the great salvation which God unfolded to mankind through his Son, Jesus Christ. For God so loved the world that he gave his only begotten Son, that whosoever believeth in him should not perish, He had everlasting life. They must have been speaking about the grace of our Lord Jesus Christ, which has been made available for every one of us. For by faith, we can obtain this grace. And they must have been speaking concerning the obvious manifestation of the Spirit of God as promised by our Lord and Savior Jesus Christ. We, these people, were witnessing at this point in time. They must have heard them, praise God. That's how we should speak for the wonderful words of the Lord, praising God, worshiping Him in spirit and in truth. So they must have heard them praise God for these things and instructed the people concerning these things in their own respective languages. The apostles communicating with these people in their own tongues, the wonderful words of God must have helped to engage their affection and attention to listen more. 1 Corinthians chapter 14, verse 22 tells us this. He says, "For tongues are a sign, not to them that believe, but to them that believe not, we prophesying, serving not for them that believe not, before them which believe." So they spoke expressly, interpreting the word to them and showing them the greatness of God and what God has purposed for everyone. See, Greece, Arabians, we do hear them speaking at tongues, the wonderful works of God. And that Acts chapter 2, verse 2, it says, "And they were all amazed and we're in doubt, saying one to another, what meaneth this?" Listen, they were all amazed. They were confounded. They were in doubt. That's, they were perplexed. Listen, don't be surprised when after the manifestation of the power and glory of God in the midst of the people, their wonder and amazement, they turn into doubt and mocking. As he showed there in that Acts chapter 2, verse 13, he said, "Others mocking said, these men are full of new wine." If people's amazement turns into doubt and mocking, don't be surprised. That's why the scripture tells us in 2 Corinthians chapter 4, from verse 3, says, "But if a gospel be hid, it is hid to them that are lost." If a gospel is veiled, if they do not understand what we are saying, it's because they are perishing. But we should not give up. You should continue to speak forth the wonderful words of the Lord. For God so loved the world that He gave His only begotten Son, that whosoever believeth in Him should not perish, but have everlasting life. For the love that Christ had for us, He went to the cross and shed His blood for the remission of our sins. So we should not be ashamed to speak forth the wonderful words of the Lord. For if our gospel is veiled to them that are perishing, then we should not keep quiet. As 1 Corinthians chapter 1 verse 18 tells us, "For the preaching of the cross is to them that perish foolishness, but unto us which are saved it is the power of God." Because we know this power of God, we know the love of God, we persuade men, we will not keep quiet, we will keep speaking forth the truth. So don't keep quiet, don't be silent. Because we have this truth, we must continue to speak the truth. "For we unto God a sweet savour of Christ, in them that are saved, and them that perish. To the one, we are the savour of death unto death, and to the other, the savour of life unto life. And we sufficient for these things, as sufficiencies of Christ." So because we have received this life that is based on the word of God, we should not faint. We should continue to speak forth. that those who are perishing may come to this saving knowledge of the word of God and purpose to walk in this truth and remain in this truth. Some may mock, some may doubt, but that should not discourage us. For if our gospel is seed, it's seed to those who are perishing, those who are already lost. 2 Corinthians chapter 4, verse 4 tells us, in whom the God of this world have blinded the minds of them which believe not, lest the light of the glorious gospel of Christ, who is the image of God, should shine unto them. They are blinded by the God of this world, as that 2 Corinthians chapter 4, verse 4 is telling us, that the God of this world, the prince of the power of the air, Satan, have blinded the minds of them which believe not, lest the light of the glorious gospel of Christ, who is the image of God, should shine unto them. But we have this light of the glorious gospel, so we should not be silent. We should continue to release this truth that Jesus is the way, the truth, and the life, so that people will come to the seven knowledge of the word of God, so that they can be delivered from the wrath to come, so that they can be set free from the God of this world. As the scripture tells us in John chapter 12, verse 31,
1: now is the judgment of this world. Now shall the
0: prince of this world be cast out. So the word of God has come to deliver these people from the God of this world. And that's why Jesus is telling us here in that John chapter 12, verse 32. And I, if I be lifted up from the earth, will draw all men unto me. So you need to leave Christ in every message you preach. You need to show people the truth, so that the prince of this world will be cast out of their life, out of their mind, so that they can come to receive the mind of Christ and walk in Christ and walk in his ways. They need to be delivered from the blindness that has overwhelmed them and enveloped them. That if our gospel be hid, it is seen to them that are lost, in whom the God of this world have blinded the minds of them which believe not. Unbelief is the key that leads to destruction. Unbelief is not believing what Christ did for you on the cross of Calvary, because he set you free from the bondage of sin, Satan and self. Don't remain in the place of blinded. Let your eyes be enlightened. Let the eyes of your understanding be enlightened with this glorious gospel that you are hearing today, so that you can come out of the bondage of the enemy. As the scripture says in John chapter 12 from verse 39, therefore they could not believe because that Isaiah said again, verse 40, have blinded their eyes and hardened their heart, that they should not see with their eyes, nor understand with their heart, and be converted, and I should heal them. Verse 41, this thing said Isaiah, when he saw his glory and spake of him. May you see the glory of the Lord, the glorious gospel, the light of the glorious gospel of our Lord Jesus Christ. May you come to the saving knowledge of the word of God. Don't be in the place of doubting and mocking the wonderful works of the Lord. May that veil be removed from your eyes, your eyes of your understanding, that you may receive the truth and walk in the truth. As 2 Corinthians chapter 3 from verse 13 tells us, say, I'm not as Moses, which put a veil over his face, that the children of Israel could not steadfastly look to the end of that which is abolished. Verse 14, but their minds were blinded, For until this day remained the same veil untaken away in the reading of the Old Testament, which veil is done away in Christ. As you believe in what Jesus Christ has done for you on the cross of Calvary, as you receive him, that veil will be taken away. You'll be delivered from the God of this world that have blinded the minds of them that do not believe. But if our gospel be hid, it is hid to them that are lost, in whom the God of this world have blinded the minds of them which believe not, lest the light of the glorious gospel of Christ, who is the image of God, should shine unto them. Open yourself up and receive this truth and receive this gospel. Don't mock, don't doubt, so that this veil will be taken away from you, so that you can come to this glorious gospel. The light of the glorious gospel should shine in you. Let the light of the glorious gospel of Christ, which is the image of God, shine on you, so that you be changed from glory to glory. As the scripture tells us in that 2 Corinthians chapter 3, verse 8, say, how shall not the ministration of the Spirit be rather glorious? Because if the ministration of death written and engraving in stones was glorious, so that the children of Israel could not steadfastly behold the face of Moses for the glory of his countenance, which glory was to be done away. The children of Israel could not look at the face of Moses. How much more now, the ministration of the Spirit that our Lord and Savior Jesus Christ revealed to us. For if that which is done away was glorious, much more that which remained is glorious. That we all with open face, beholding as in a glass the glory of the Lord, are changed into the same image from glory to glory, even as by the Spirit of the Lord. That's the essence. As you believe the word of God and behold the glorious gospel and walk in it, you'll be transformed from glory to glory, even as by the Spirit of the Lord. For where the Spirit of the Lord is, there is liberty. We have been called to walk in this power of the Spirit and to remain in it. That's what these apostles were doing. They were walking in the power of the Spirit. Once the outpouring of the Spirit came upon them, they were empowered. They began to speak in other tongues, and they began to magnify the holy name of the Lord. They began to speak forth about the wonderful words of the Lord. These timid and unlearned people now were turned into bold and powerful preachers of the truth of the gospel. That's what you need, the powering of the Holy Spirit. That's what you need to come in to receive this glorious gospel, this light that comes from the glorious gospel of our Lord Jesus Christ, who is the image of God. Christ is the image of God. The scripture tells us expressly in John chapter 1, verse 18. Say, no man has seen God at any time. The only begotten Son, which is in the bosom of the Father, he had declared him. That if our gospel be hid, it is seen to them that are lost, in whom the God of this world have blinded the minds of them which believe not, lest the light of the glorious gospel of Christ, who is the image of God, should shine unto them. This glorious gospel is from above. It's from God, through his only begotten Son, to us, for us to enjoy. As the scripture tells us in that John 12 from verse 44, say, Jesus cried and said, he that believeth on me, believeth not on me, But on him that sent me, verse 45, and he that seeth me seeth him that sent me. And come a light into the world that whosoever believeth on me should not abide in darkness. So that's the glorious gospel that has been revealed to us. It came to us from God through our Lord and Savior Jesus Christ, who is the image of God. And he has come that light will come in your life and darkness will not comprehend it. He's the image of God. In John 14 verse 9, Jesus said unto him, have I been so long time with thee, and yet hast thou not known me, Philip? He that has seen me has seen the Father. How says that then? Show us the Father. Jesus is the express image of the Father. Christ Jesus is God the Father personified. As we see in Hebrews chapter 1 verse 3, say, who be the brightness of his glory and the express image of his person, and upholding all things by the word of his power. When he had by himself poured our sins, sat down on the right hand of the majesty on high. That if our gospel be hid, it is hid to them that are lost, in whom the God of this world have blinded the minds of them which believe not, lest the light of the glorious gospel of Christ, who is the image of God, should shine unto them. Allow this gospel to shine, the glorious gospel to shine into your heart. The word we have, their spirit and their life. In the beginning was the word, and the word was with God, and the word was God. There was nothing that was ever made that was not made through the word of God. In him was life, and the life was the light of men. And the light shineth in darkness, and the darkness comprehended it not. This word put on flesh and came and dwelt amongst us. And this word is Jesus Christ. He is the way, the truth, and the life. No man cometh to the Father except through him. So receive this light of the glorious gospel of Christ, who is the image of God. Let it shine on you, so that darkness will give way in your life. For Colossians chapter 1, 15 says, who is the image of the invisible God, the firstborn of every creature. Christ is the image of the invisible God. For we preach not ourselves, but Christ Jesus the Lord, and ourselves your servants. For Jesus said, the apostles were not talking about themselves, like some people will be talking about themselves these days. The apostles were talking about the wonderful works of God as they were speaking in these languages, as they were empowered by the Spirit of God, and they began to speak in tongues. Man of God, what have you been speaking? Have you been talking about your wonderful works, which you arrogate to yourself? They've been called to speak about the wonderful works of the Lord. That's what we have been called to do. As Paul was writing to the Corinthians, in that 2 Corinthians chapter 4, verse 5, he said, for we preach not ourselves, but Christ Jesus the Lord, and ourselves your servants. For Jesus said, cease from preaching about yourselves. Begin to speak about what Christ has done, the wonderful works of the Lord. That's the essence of empowering by the Holy Spirit. If you go to that 1 Corinthians chapter 1, verse 23 to 24, say, but we preach Christ crucified, unto the Jews a stumbling block, and unto the Greeks foolishness, but unto them which are called, both Jews and Greeks, Christ the power of God and the wisdom of God. So Paul was saying here, We preach no other thing. The Christ crucified, what are you preaching? What are you prophesying? Even he continued in that 1 Corinthians chapter 2, from verse 1, he said, "And I, brethren, when I came to you, came not with excellency of speech, of wisdom, declaring unto you the testimony of God." He was simply saying, my message was focused and targeted, not by my oratory or through my wisdom, but only through the wisdom of God, declaring exactly what God has done, not what I can do. Many men of God speak about what they can do, not what God is doing. Disease from that. Speak of what God is doing. Yeah, God may use you to do it, but speak that God is the one using you to do this. Let us glorify God in all you are doing. As Paul continues in that 1 Corinthians chapter 2, verse 3, he said, "For I determined not to know anything among you, save Jesus Christ and him crucified." So simply my message is about Christ and him crucified, not political message to attract men to myself, not political prophetic messages to lure politicians to yourself. "See, for I determined not to know anything among you, save Jesus Christ and him crucified." It's a very simple and straightforward message. The message that our Lord and Savior Jesus Christ gave to us. It's a message of life, love, faith. "See, and I was with you in weakness and fear and much trembling. And my speech and my preaching was not with enticing words of man's wisdom, but in demonstration of the Spirit and of power, that your faith should not stand in the wisdom of men, but in the power of God." He determined not to speak anything outside what the Spirit of God told him to speak. Like the apostles said here, they spoke as the Spirit gave them utterance. Are you speaking what the Spirit of God is telling you to speak? Are you speaking what your mind is telling you? That mind that is not renewed, that mind that is not the mind of Christ. "For we preach not ourselves, the Christ Jesus the Lord, and ourselves your servants for Jesus' sake." That's what we have been called to do. To preach about what God did through our Lord and Savior, his only begotten Son, Jesus Christ. What he did for us. As Paul was writing in 1 Corinthians chapter 10, 33. "So even as I please all men in all things, not seeking my own profit, but the profit of many, that they may be saved." So simply, what is he saying there? Not that he's pleasing them to preach what will please them. He was pleasing them to preach the truth, that they may be saved. His desire is that all men should be saved. That should be a desire. "For we preach not ourselves, but Christ Jesus, the Lord, and ourselves your servant for Jesus' sake." Our message should be to bring people to the saving knowledge of the word of God, so that they will not derail from the truth, that they may remain in the truth and walk in the truth. We have been called to be servants of God, ministers of the gospel, to serve people with the truth, to minister the truth to the people. That's our responsibility. So we should not deviate from this responsibility that we have been called to do. As Paul continued that 1 Corinthians chapter 9, verse 19, said, "For though I be free from all men, yet have I made myself servant unto all, that I may gain the more." So we have been God's servants to all, to gain the more, to Christ. We are free, but we have made ourselves servants, ministers of the gospel, to gain the more. Verse 23, "And this I do for the gospel's sake, that I might be partaker thereof with you." So let this be a purpose to gain more people into the gospel, to bring more people to the seven knowledge of the word of God. Your desire should not be to bring people to control, to have dominion over them. But there are many people who come to the seven knowledge of the word of God, no matter wherever they are. Whether they follow you or not, the most important thing is that they should follow Christ. I spoke continually in that 2 Corinthians chapter 1, 24. He said, not for that we have dominion over your faith, but the helpers of your joy, for by faith you stand. So everyone is to stand by faith. Everyone is to work at their salvation with fear and trembling. We ministers are helpers of the faith of the people that have come to the seven knowledge of the word of God. We are not to have dominion over them. That's what Paul is saying here. For we preach not ourselves, but Christ Jesus the Lord. And ourselves, your servants for Jesus' sake. 2 Corinthians chapter 4 verse 6 says, for God who commanded the light to shine out of darkness has shined in our hearts to give the light of the knowledge of the glory of God in the face of Jesus Christ. So we can give this because the light has shined in our hearts. God himself who commanded, let there be light out of darkness, has also shined light in our own hearts and our minds. We have received this glorious light of the gospel, and our responsibility is also to shine this light of the knowledge of the glory of God in the face of Jesus Christ in everyone who is listening. We should not hide this truth. So the words we speak, they are spirit, they are life. They are hearing this word today because God wants the light of the gospel to come to you, that you may come to remain in this light and walk in the light. For Jesus is the way, the truth, and the life. And no man cometh to the Father except through him. In his life, you have light to walk in the darkness that is in this world. He has commanded the light to shine out of darkness. This God that has commanded light to shine out of darkness has shined in our hearts to give the light of the knowledge of glory of God in the face of Jesus Christ. That's what happened to these apostles. And that's why immediately the Lord empowered them with this promise of the Spirit. They began to speak with other tongues. And they began to declare the wonderful works of God. And that's what God wants every one of us to do, to speak the wonderful works of God wherever we go, as the light of this glorious gospel has shined to us, as we see it in 2 Peter chapter 1, verse 19. He said, we have also a more sure word of prophecy, whereunto you do well that you take heed, as unto a light that shineth in a dark place until day dawn, and the day star arise in your hearts. That's my desire. The day star arises in your heart. Let Christ arise in your heart. Accept him as your Lord and Savior. Walk in the light and you not fulfill the works of darkness. Walk in the Spirit and you not fulfill the loss of the flesh. And as you do this, remain blessed. In Jesus' name. Amen.
2: Hallelujah. Praise God. We have heard this life-giving and life-transforming message today. Let us bow our hearts in worship and let us thank God for this, his bread of life today. Let us pray. Heavenly Father, we thank you for you have fed us with this bread of life. In the light of this word today, we see your light shine in our hearts to give the light of the knowledge of your glory in the face of Jesus Christ. And we ask that as it has sounded out It shall not return empty. May its life-giving and life-transforming power and purpose be accomplished and seen in the life of the believers, in the life of the hearers. In Jesus' name, amen. As we were reminded in the book of Acts chapter 2 verses 1 and 2, when the day of Pentecost had fully come, the disciples were all with one accord in one place, and suddenly there came a sound from heaven as of a rushing mighty wind, and it filled the whole house where they were sitting. Today, the book of Acts chapter 2 verse 5 says, and there were dwelling in Jerusalem Jews, devout men from every nation under heaven. Verse 6, and when this sound occurred, the multitude came together and were confused, because everyone heard the disciples speak in his own language. Verse 7, then they were all amazed and marveled, saying to one another, look, are not all these who speak Galilean? Hallelujah. Praise God. Have you accepted Jesus Christ as Lord and Savior? You are chosen of the Lord. It doesn't matter your nationality. It doesn't matter your weakness, your frailties, even your level in society. You are chosen of the Lord. And the Lord God has empowered and endowed you with the gift of His Spirit, with talents to serve Him and the body of Christ. In the example of these Jewish men, you ought to be and remain devout, committed, and be a sanctified vessel, useful for the Master, prepared for every good work, never a useless vessel. And know this today, that in whatever city, town, community, circle of friends you dwell or you find yourself, there is your Jerusalem. There is your beginning point. This is the time for fruitfulness. Just start walking. So we are going to pray with 1 Timothy chapter 4 verses 14 and 15, which says, do not neglect the gift that is in you, which was given to you by prophecy with the laying on of the hands of the eldership. Meditate on these things, give yourself entirely to them, that your progress may be evident to all. So pray and say, Father, use me. Let us pray. Heavenly Father, we thank you, for you have made us your workmanship in Christ Jesus to do good works. By your word, Abba Father, we and the hearers you have given us today are for signs and wonders in Israel. I pray, Lord, that each one of us may be good and faithful witnesses in the place you have planted each one. Father, we declare this day that we can do all things through Christ who strengthens us. Use us, Lord, as earthen vessels, sanctified, useful, prepared for every good work, to the praise and glory of your holy name. In Jesus' name we pray, amen. In Acts chapter 2 verse 12 we read, so they were all amazed and perplexed, saying to one another, whatever could this mean? 13, others mocking said, they are full of new wine. Hallelujah. You see, these confused people mocked and reviled those devout disciples as they were speaking the word of God, as the Holy Spirit gave them utterance. We are not ignorant of the devil's devices to discourage, ridicule, and mock the word of God. Have you ever been so mocked, degraded, because you preach Jesus Christ and Him crucified? Hear it today. The confused people mocked, but Peter with the 11 stood. So we are going to pray in the words of Jesus in Matthew 5:11, which says, blessed are you when they revile and persecute you and say all kinds of evil against you falsely for my sake. Rejoice and be exceedingly glad, for great is your reward in heaven. For so they persecuted the prophets who were before you. Jesus himself was reviled, mocked, despised by the people he came to save. King David, when he was reviled, mocked, even to stoning, the Bible tells us in 1 Samuel 30 verse 7, he encouraged himself in the Lord. So let's pray against every discouragement that will continue to stand in the conferred righteousness of Jesus Christ. Let us pray. Father, in the name of Jesus, I thank you because you are stronger than our enemies. Thank you, Father, for reviling and mocking of the righteous for righteousness' sake increases strength. Lord, increase the strength of your people, for your word says the Lord increases his people greatly and makes them stronger than their enemies. May we stand in the conferred righteousness of Jesus as bold as lion, for you have not given us the spirit of fear. Father, take away every spirit of fear and timidity and dullness of speech in the name of Jesus Christ, and help us to stand against every wile of discouragement of the devil, against all forms of reviling and mockery, and to be able to withstand in the evil day. Father, fill the hearers today with the spirit of love, power, and soundness of mind to continue to stand for Jesus and be blessed in him as ambassadors for Christ. Thank you, Abba Father. In Jesus' name, amen. You see, when Peter stood up with the 11, he did something. Acts chapter 2 verse 14 says, Peter raised his voice.

0: the Holy Spirit has come upon you, and you shall be witnesses to me in Jerusalem and in all Judea and Samaria and to the ends of the earth. So Peter immediately seized the moment that with the outpouring of the Spirit, they were empowered, they were stronger. And so the timid and unlearned people were turned into bold, powerful preachers to endure the mockery and reviling. He raised his voice and said, so you're going to pray for yourself that you continue to speak the word with boldness. Ask for the tongue of the learned, that you will speak as the Holy Spirit gives you utterance. Let us pray. Father, in the name of Jesus Christ, Lord, I present every hearer today who is standing on the conferred righteousness of Jesus Christ as a minister of the word of God. Father, that grace be poured on their lips. Their mouth shall speak right things in great boldness of speech. They shall manifest and operate in the gifts of the Spirit. Lord, take away every excuses in their lives. Give them faith and boldness and confidence. Continue to fill them with your Spirit, that out of their bellies shall flow rivers of living water. Give them a mouth and a wisdom at all times, which no man can gainsay, that they may preach the word in season and out of season. In Jesus' name, amen. 2 Corinthians chapter 4 verse 3 says, but even if our gospel is veiled, it is veiled to those who are perishing, whose minds the God of this age has blinded, who do not believe, lest the light of the gospel of the glory of Christ, who is the image of God, should shine on them. So you're going to pray for yourself that through you, the light of the glorious gospel of Christ shall shine into the hearts of those whose eyes have been blinded by the God of this world. Let's pray. Father in heaven, we commit the ministers who have chosen to stand to preach only Jesus and Him crucified, that you will use them as vessels unto honor, that as they declare your word in righteousness, Abba Father, veils of darkness shall be torn, and the light in your word shall enter into the hearts of men to enlighten their eyes of understanding, to open their eyes in order to turn them from darkness to light and from the power of Satan to God. May their hearers always turn and see Jesus and follow Him. You are faithful who has called them and who also will do it. Thank you, Abba Father. In Jesus' name, amen. And then let's pray for those blinded with unbelief, those who believe not, that they be saved from their confusion, repent of their sins, and allow the light of the gospel to shine into their hearts. Let us pray. Father, in the name of Jesus, we pray for those blinded with unbelief, Abba Father, that you deliver them from their captivity and bondage of the God of this world. In the name of Jesus Christ, Lord, we pray repentance. Father, we declare repentance of sins, Abba Father. Lord, let the veil of foolishness be torn from their hearts in the name of Jesus Christ, that they may see Jesus and come to receive forgiveness of sins and an inheritance amongst those who are sanctified by faith in Christ Jesus. Thank you, Abba Father, in Jesus' name. Amen. Hallelujah. We see these empowered disciples of Jesus preaching Christ and Him crucified, as Jesus instructed them to be witnesses of Him. Minister, servant of God, what are you preaching? Cease from preaching yourself and glorifying yourself in all you do. Jesus said in John chapter 12, verse 32, and I, if I am lifted up from the earth, will draw all peoples to myself. So people of God, pray with me that in all preachings, that only Jesus will be lifted. Father, in the name of Jesus Christ, we pray for ministers of the gospel, for the servants of Jesus, that their speech and their preachings will no longer be with persuasive words of human wisdom, but only in demonstration of the Spirit and of power, that men's faith should not be in the wisdom of men, but in the power of God. Concerning every minister of the gospel called by you, Abba Father, today I pray and proclaim, let their minds be renewed in the light of the knowledge of your glory in the face of Jesus Christ, who is the way, the truth, and their light. Let their mouths speak right things, declaring the life in Jesus and lifting Jesus and not self, declaring the glory of Christ, not their glory. This is the decree of the watchers and the sentence of the holy ones. Thank you, Abba Father. Take your glory, your honor and adoration. In Jesus' name, I decree it. Amen.
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Father, oh father, he's the father to the fatherless. He's your father.

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God bless.

0: Let's pray. Let's thank God for this time He's given us. Father God, we thank you, Father, for this time of prayer. Father God, Lord, we submit ourselves to your hands, Lord. Give us utterance to pray according to your will, Lord. We thank you, Father, for all the answered prayers, Lord. We thank you, Father, for encouraging us, Lord, for guiding us through your word, Father. We submit all of us into your hands, Lord. Father, help us to be united, my Father, in prayers. Father God, help us to be focused, Lord. We thank you. We praise you, Lord. In Jesus' name we pray. Amen. Let's open to the book of Daniel, chapter 1, and we'll read from verse 1. Daniel 1 from verse 1. It says, in the third year of the reign of Jehoiakim, king of Judah, came Nebuchadnezzar, king of Babylon, into Jerusalem and besieged it. Verse 2 says, and the Lord gave Jehoiakim, king of Judah, into his hand with part of the vessels of the house of God, which he carried into the land of Shinar, to the house of his God, and he brought the vessels into the treasure house of his God. So now here we can see that Judah is taken captive. The people of Judah are taken captive by the king of Babylon, Nebuchadnezzar. And we know why that happened, because they were continuously warned by God through prophets like Jeremiah, Habakkuk, Zephaniah. They were asked to repent and return to the Lord, but they continued in their idolatry. They continued in their rebellion and disobedience towards God. And so that is how this happened. So you can see that when the leadership of the nation, when those who are in authority, the kings, they go against God, they do things that are abominable in the sight of God, the nation itself suffers. And so we're going to pray for the leaders, the rulers, the kings, those who are in authority in our respective workplaces, that they shall continue to operate under the fear of the Lord. And they shall continue to make wise decisions. They shall continue to do that which is right in the sight of God, so that, the nation doesn't suffer. Because when the nation suffers, when there's judgment upon the nation, everybody suffers. It's not just those who are responsible for it. So we're going to pray that, they shall always operate in the fear of the Lord. Let's pray. Father God, we thank you, Father God. We praise you. We bless you, Lord. Lord, we pray, Father God, for leaders, my Father, for rulers, those who are in authority, Lord, in our offices, Lord, in this land, in different lands, my Father God. Lord, we pray that the fear of the Lord shall be upon them, my Father, and they shall not, my Father, do things, my Father, that are abominable in your sight, my Father, Lord. They shall not encourage wickedness, my Father. Lord, when they hear the words of correction, the words of chastisement, my Father God, Lord, we pray that they shall give heed to the voices of wisdom, my Father God. Lord, if there are godly counselors around them, my Father, Lord, Lord, we pray that they shall give heed to their voice, my Father, Lord. Lord, they shall not listen to, my Father, those who are flattering them and leading them in the wrong direction, Lord. Lord, we pray that you should give the leadership wisdom, my Father. And Lord, the fear of the Lord shall be upon them, my Father God. Lord, they shall not encourage any form of wickedness, any form of evil, my Father, even in our workplaces, Lord. They shall make the right decisions, Father God. We thank you. We praise you, Lord. In Jesus' name we pray. Amen. We're reading from Daniel 1. Let's look at verse 3. It says, and the king spake unto Ashpenaz, the master of his eunuchs, that he should bring certain of the children of Israel and of the king's seed and of the princes, children in whom was no blemish, but well favored and skillful in all wisdom and cunning in knowledge and understanding signs, such as had ability in them to stand in the king's palace, and whom they might teach the learning and the tongue of the Chaldeans. Verse 5, and the king appointed them a daily provision of the king's meat and of the wine which he drank, so nourishing them 3 years, that at the end thereof they might stand before the king. So you can see that Daniel and his friends, his companions, Daniel was just 16 years old when he was brought here. So you can see that it was the kings, the rulers, the prophets, who had gone against God. They rebelled. So the nation suffered as a result of that. And it doesn't say that Babylon conquered them because they were stronger. In verse 2, it says, and the Lord gave Jehoiakim, king of Judah, into his hand. No, it's the Lord who gave them up because they were in rebellion, and he had warned them continuously, that this is going to happen, but nobody paid attention to it. So we can see that, it eventually happened. And you can see that, you know, these children were also brought as captives into this land. But you can see that God positioned them in a place of provision, in a place of training, in a place of opportunity for them. You know, so it is God who positions, you know, even in the midst of adversities, even in the midst of challenges, God can position us in the right place. So we are going to pray that, you know, we shall continue to trust God to position us in the perfect place. You know, it was not easy for them also. It was not a comfortable transition for them, right? They were in a very comfortable place in their homeland, maybe with their parents. And, you know, they were plucked out of that place into a new land and placed in a very different environment. You know, but God placed them in a good place despite all the challenges. You know, so many times, you know, we prescribe how God needs to handle things for us. You know, we tell God, you know, we want it this way. We don't want to be uncomfortable in any way. So we sort of prescribe how it should be done. But, you know, God's ways are different. His thoughts are above our thoughts. His ways are above our ways. So we need to trust God in every situation, you know, and believe that He will position us in the right place. And let's not insist that it should be done this way or that. But, you know, He will always work things together for our good. And we know that Daniel was placed there for a purpose. You know, he was placed there, he was elevated in that place, and he continued to give the king counsel and guidance. So let's pray that God shall continue to position us in the good part. And wherever He has placed us is good, you know, and we shall continue to see good. We shall continue to see provisions there, you know, and He has brought us into this land. So we need to trust Him. Let's pray. Father God, we thank You, Father God, for Your provisions, for Your ways, my Father God. Lord, You know how to place us in the right place, my Father God. Lord, we thank You, Father, for placing it in our places of work, my Father, in our businesses, Father God. Lord, it is the right place for us, Lord. It's a place of provision. It's a place of opportunity, Father God. Lord, let us continue to trust You and Your ways, my Father God. Let us not insist on having our way, my Father, Lord, for our vision is limited, Father God. Lord, let us continue to see things through the eyes of faith, my Father God. Let us not insist, my Father, on having our ways or walking in our own wisdom, Father God. Lord, we thank You, Father, for keeping us in the best part of the land, my Father. Your word says, if you're willing and obedient, you shall eat the good of the land, Father, Lord. Lord, we shall continue to eat the good that is in this land, Father, and we trust Your provisions, Lord. We thank You. We praise You, Lord. In Jesus' name we have prayed. Amen.
1: God bless you all. Let's open to Proverbs chapter 22. And I read from verse 1. It says, a good name is rather to be chosen than great riches, and loving favor rather than silver and gold. The rich and the poor meet together. The Lord is the maker of them all. So, you know, when you have faith and when you walk in obedience, you have a good name in the sight of the Lord. And even, you know, we know that even in the world, you know, His light shines forth and in whatever we say and do. And, you know, you end up having a good name. And it says, should be chosen than great riches and loving favor. You know, so when you have a good name, you know, you will also have all these things that the Lord has promised for us. But it's important for us to walk in obedience and to walk in faith. So we're going to pray. And it says, the rich and the poor meet together. The Lord is the maker of them all. So whatever we do, we shall always remember that the Lord is our maker. And it is our duty. You know, it should be our will to make sure that we walk in obedience and we have a good name in the sight of our Lord. Let's pray. Father God, we thank You, we praise You, we glorify You, Lord. Lord, Your word says a good name is rather to be chosen than great riches, Father. Lord, we know that we shall have a good name, Lord, when we walk in obedience, Lord, when we walk in faith, Father. And Lord, we shall find favor with man and with You, Father, when we walk in obedience, Father. Lord, You are the one who is our maker, Lord. Lord, You have control over everything that is in this world, Father. Help us to always remember that in everything that we do, Lord. We thank you, Lord. We pray for each and every family, Lord. Lord, we shall all strive to walk in obedience and have a good name, Father, in your sight, Father. And Lord, we know that we shall also find favor with man because you are there with us, Father. We thank you, we praise you, we glorify you, Lord. In Jesus' name we pray. Amen. Verse 3 says, a prudent man forsaketh the evil and hideth himself, but the simple pass on and are punished. So, you know, a prudent man is also someone who has God's wisdom. So, you know, when he sees evil, he knows how to discern evil from good. And it says that he foreseeth evil and hideth himself, but the simple pass on and are punished. So, you know, for those who do not have God's wisdom, they're not able to see the right, when there is something evil in front of them. And it says that they end up, you know, doing things which will also end up with them being punished. So we're going to pray, you know, let God's wisdom always help us to discern the right from the wrong. You know, even when opportunities are open to us, and if it is not the right thing for us, you know, we shall, you know, keep ourselves away from that evil, whatever it is. You know, maybe it's opportunities of, you know, having some income or financial success, and, you know, you're tempted by it, but it's God's wisdom that will allow us to keep ourselves away from any form of evil or any form of doing anything that is wrong in God's sight. Let's pray. Father God, we thank you, Lord. Lord, we pray, Lord, you brought us to a good land, Lord. Father, we pray, Lord, that you would help us, Father, Lord, to foresee evil, Lord, and you shall give us wisdom, Lord, to discern evil from good, Father. And Lord, we shall only do things which is right in your sight. Lord, keep us away from all forms of evil, Father. Lord, there may be many opportunities that come our way, Lord, but Lord, give us discernment, Lord. Lord, give us wisdom, Father, to only, Lord, to choose the right things, Father. We thank you, Lord. We praise you, Lord. We glorify you, Lord. In Jesus' name we pray. Amen. Verse 4 says, by humility and the fear of the Lord are riches, honor, and life. You know, the word of God can't make it more clear for us. It says by humility, you know, and the fear of the Lord are riches, honor, and life. So everything, you know, that we need in our life, it's humility and the fear of the Lord that provides for us, for each one of us. You know, he doesn't make any differences. Anyone who operates in humility and who has the fear of the Lord, it says riches, honor, and life are given to them. Let's pray. Father God, we thank you, Lord. We praise you for your word, Father. Lord, we thank you, Lord, for your words of wisdom, Father. Lord, help us. We pray for every family, Lord. Help us to operate in humility, Lord. Lord, help us to exercise humility, Lord. Father, in everything that we do, Lord, in our workplaces, in the church, in our families, Lord, wherever we are, Lord, help us to always have that fear, reverential fear, Lord, that you are watching us, Father. Lord, everything that we do, Lord, Lord, under your guidance, Father. And Lord, we shall operate in humility, Lord. And as we do that, Lord, you shall open doors for us, Lord. As your word says, Lord, the humility and fear of the Lord are riches, honor, and life, Father. Lord, it is only by humility and fear, Father, and reverential fear, Father. Lord, help us to always remember that, Lord. And your word says, seek ye first the kingdom of God and his righteousness, and all these things shall be added unto you, Lord. We pray for each and every family, Lord. Lord, you shall meet us at our point of need, Lord, every area of our lives, Father. Lord, we pray for every family, Lord, and we submit our needs, our finances, our children, everything into your hands, Lord. For we know that you are in control, Lord. And we know that, Lord, you have already decided, you have gone forth and you have made all the crooked places straight for us, Lord. Lord, because we have put our trust in you, Lord. We thank you, Lord. We praise you, Lord. We glorify you, Lord. In Jesus' name we pray. Amen. Verse 6 says, train up a child in the way he should go, and when he is old, he will not depart from it. You know, we're going to pray for our children that, Even at their young age, we shall teach them. That's why the word of God says, your children shall be taught of the Lord, and greater shall be their peace. And it says, train up the child in the way he should go, and when he is old, he will not depart from it. So from a young age, we shall always teach the word of God to our children. We shall tell them what is right in God's sight. And it says, when they are taught from a young age, it will not depart from them, even in their old age. Even if they go in the wrong way, they'll be guided back. So we're going to pray for our children. Let's pray. Father God, we thank you, Lord. We praise you, Lord. We glorify you, Lord. Lord, your word says, train up a child in the way he should go, and when he's old, he will not depart from it, Lord. We pray for every child, Lord, as parents, Lord, we shall be able to train them and teach them your word, Father, from a very young age, Lord. That shall be our desire, Lord. Lord, we shall spend more time teaching them your word, Father. We shall also kind of push them, Lord, to do things in the way that you want them to do, Lord, whether it is in the children's ministry, whether it's in church, Father, Lord, they shall take active participation, Lord, and you shall bless them, Father. Lord, even when they grow old, Father, Lord, they shall not depart from your word, Father. That is our desire, Father, that they shall know you and they shall be blessed, Lord, and greater shall be their peace, Lord. In all walks of their life, Lord, you shall bless them, Lord. You shall provide for them, Lord. And Lord, they shall have better days than us also, Father, because Lord, they know you, Father. Lord, even when things are difficult, Lord, Lord, you shall make ways for them, Lord. You shall make open doors for them, Lord. Lord, you shall make them prosperous, Father, because they know you, and they shall see that difference in their lives because they have you, Father, in their lives, Father. We pray for every child, Lord. We thank you, Lord. We praise you, Lord. We glorify you. In Jesus' name we pray. Amen.
2: God bless you, everyone. Let's open 1 Kings chapter 15, and I will quickly read verse 9. 1 Kings chapter 15, verse 9. In the 20th year of Jeroboam, king of Israel, Asa became king of Judah, and he reigned 41 years in Jerusalem. His grandmother's name was Maacah, the granddaughter of Abishalom. Asa, verse 11 says, Asa did what was right in the eyes of the Lord, as did his father David. And he banished the perverted persons from the land and removed all the idols that his fathers had made. Also, he removed Maacah, his grandmother, from being queen mother because she had made an obscene image of Asherah, and Asa cut down her obscene image and burnt it by the brook Kidron. Verse 14 says, but the high places were not removed. Nevertheless, Asa's heart was loyal to the Lord all his days. Hallelujah. So we are praying for the kings and the rulers and those who are in authority, that they shall do that which is right in the sight of the Lord. Banishing these perverted people from the land was the good thing, because Bible says the king establishes the land by justice, by righteousness. And it says that, and not only that, he also removed his grandmother for being queen, because she made obscene images. So we'll pray for the kings and the rulers. Bible says in Proverbs chapter 25 verse 5 says, take away the wicked from before the king, and his throne will be established in righteousness. Hallelujah. So we'll pray that everyone who is operating in wickedness, everyone who is operating in sin, everyone who's operating in iniquity, God knows how to replace them with godly men and women. We'll pray for the kings and the rulers. He said his heart was loyal towards the Lord. So we'll pray that every king, everyone who is in authority, shall do that which is right, acceptable in the sight of the Lord. Let's open our mouth and pray. Father God, we thank you. We give you glory, honor, and all praise, Lord, for you are above all, King of glory. Lord, we pray for the kings and the rulers and those who are in authority in government sector and in private sector, Abba Father, in different positions. Oh Lord God, Lord, knowing your fear, Father God, knowing who you are, O Lord God, knowing that it is you who has put them in the place of authority, Father God. They shall operate in righteousness, Father God. They shall rule in righteousness, King of glory. They shall rule in justice, O Lord God. Lord, we pray every leader, O Lord, my God and my Father, shall operate in the fear of the Lord, Lord. Lord, we pray that they shall seek that which is right in your sight, Father God, and do it, King of glory. They shall, Lord, they shall establish the land with with righteousness, Father God. They shall operate in mercies, O Lord God. Lord, we pray, Father God, whatever decree they make, whatever rules they bring, O Lord God, and Lord, it shall be aligned with your will, Father God. Lord, we pray, King of Glory, that they shall operate in your wisdom as we are praying for them, O Lord God. You will continue to give your wisdom to them, O Lord God. Lord, we pray that their life shall be aligned with your will, Abba Father. Every leader shall operate in your fear, O Lord God, knowing the terror of the Lord, Father God, knowing that it is you who has placed them in the place of authority, Father God. Lord, we pray, Father God, every king, every ruler, everyone who is in authority, Father God, shall operate in righteousness in the name of Jesus Christ, Lord. In Jesus' name we pray. Amen. And after that, the story is that the king of Baasha, the king of Israel, he came to attack Asa, and Asa went to Ben-Hadad, the king of Syria, for help. And he came for help, and after he helped Asa, Baasha, the king, he left. And I will read, let's go to 2 Chronicles chapter 16, and I will quickly read verse 7. Now, this is after Ben-Hadad helped Asa. Verse 7 says, 2 Chronicles chapter 16 verse 7 says, and at that time, this is right after that, and at that time Hanani the seer came to Asa, king of Judah, and said to him, because you have relied on the king of Syria and have not relied on the Lord your God, therefore the army of the king of Syria has escaped from your hand. Were the Ethiopians and the Lubin not a huge army with very many chariots and horsemen, yet because you relied on the Lord, he delivered them into your hands. Hallelujah. And it says, for the eyes of the Lord run to and fro throughout the whole earth to show himself strong on behalf of those whose heart is loyal to him. In that you have done foolishly. Therefore, from now on, you shall have wars. Verse 10 says, and Asa was angry with the seer and put him in prison, for he was enraged at him because of this. And Asa oppressed some of the people at that time. Hallelujah. So here we see Asa started good. He started well. He was following King David. But when he went to ask help from the king of Syria, you know, we'll pray that the people who are in authority, they shall seek the Lord. They shall call upon the name of the Lord, no matter whatever the situation they are going through, no matter how big the situation is, the challenge is, they shall know how to seek the face of the Lord. They shall know how to call upon the name of the Lord. It says, because you did not rely. The plan was good for Asa, because God was delivering king of Syria into his hand. Just because of this step, it says that all the days of your life you will have wars. So we'll pray for the leaders and kings that they shall rely upon the Lord instead of rely on their own strength, own wisdom, rely on those people who say that they are with them. But we'll pray that they shall operate in wisdom. Let's open our mouth and pray. Father God, we thank you. We give you all glory, honor, and all praise. You are the King of Kings and the Lord of Lords, Lord. Lord, we pray for every king, every leader, everyone who is in authority, Abba Father. Lord, no matter whatever decision they have to make, no matter whatever situation they face, Father God, they shall seek your face first, Lord. They shall call upon your name with all their heart, my Father. They shall cry unto you, O Lord God, because you are a God who always hears our prayer, O Lord God. Lord, we pray, no one shall rely on their own strength. Everyone who is an authority shall know that you are above all, O Lord God, and you have all power, King of Glory. Lord, we pray the kings and the rulers, O Lord God, as we are praying for them, Father God, we pray, Lord, that they shall depend on you, Lord, even when they have to reign, O Lord God, even the new generation which is getting ready to reign, Father God, they shall rely upon you, Father God. Lord, you give them wisdom and understanding to do that which is right in your sight. Lord, we thank you. We give you glory, honor, and all praise. In Jesus' mighty name we pray. Amen. And we'll also pray, as it says, that for the eyes of the Lord run to and fro throughout the whole earth to show himself strong on behalf of those whose heart is loyal. So we'll pray, every leader, every king, everyone who's in authority, their heart shall be right with God. Their heart shall be loyal towards God. And even if they have missed out, they shall not be angry and they shall not behave anyhow, but they shall know how to repent and return and quickly make peace with God by accepting what they have done wrong. Let's let's open our mouth and pray. Father God, we thank you, Lord. We commit everything into your mighty hands, Lord. We pray for kings and the rulers, the leaders, Father God. Lord, we pray that you give them wisdom, King of glory. Lord, we pray that their heart shall be right with you, O Lord God. Whatever they are doing, King of glory, your eyes are upon them, Lord. Lord, we pray that their life shall be right with you, Father God. Their heart shall be fixed in you, Jesus Christ, Father God. Lord, we pray their heart shall be loyal towards you, O Lord God. And even if they have missed out, and when your godly men and women giving them counsel, Father God, Lord, we pray that they shall take your counsel, Father God, and they shall bring the change which is expected from them, Lord. Every ruler shall operate in righteousness, Father God, shall reign in righteousness, O Lord God, so that your name shall be glorified. Lord, we thank you. We give you glory, honor, and all praise. In Jesus' mighty name we pray. Amen.
3: God bless everybody. We'll open our Bibles to Psalm 91. We start from verse 1. Psalm 91, verse 1. And we'll pray from verse 1. It says, "He who dwells in the secret place of the Most High shall abide under the shadow of the Almighty." There's no other way that you want to live. There's no other way that you want to abide or live except under the shadow of the Almighty, under the protection of our God, under the protection of our King, under the protection of our Lord. And doesn't matter where we live, we want to be under His protection. We pray that regardless of where we are, regardless of which country we are in, because at this place, time, we are in many countries, we join from many places, we will pray that regardless of where we are in, we are always under the shadow of the Almighty. Wherever we go, we are under His protection. Whatever we do, we are under His wings, and His shadow guides us and protects us in everything we do. Father God, give ourselves in your hands, Lord. Lord, we pray, Lord, that you protect us, Lord, under your wings, Lord. Give us your shelter, give us your confidence, give us your security, Lord. Let it be, Lord, that we are confident that we are under your protection, Lord. Let it be, Lord, that when we stand under your protection, under your wings, Lord, under your guidance, Lord. We pray, Lord, that you give us the confidence to go out in our daily works, Lord, when we go to our offices, when we go to our workplaces, when we go out on the roads, when we go out in traffic, Lord, that we go out with the confidence that we are under your wings, Lord. We ask this prayer in the name of your Son, Jesus Christ. Amen. It says that, "I will say to the Lord, He is my refuge and my fortress, my God, in Him I will trust." So we pray that we know where our trust has to be. Our refuge and our fortress is our God. It is not the physical buildings we stay in. It is not the houses we have. It is not the jobs we have. It is not the salaries we get. It is not the business we get. But our confidence is in our God. When we put our confidence in our God, we get security. He will keep us under His wings. And we pray that we keep our confidence only in our God. We pray, Father God, we give ourselves in your hands, Lord. We pray, Lord, that we don't put our confidence anywhere else, Lord, that you are our refuge and our fortress, Lord. Lord, when problems come, when issues come, Lord, and we need a hiding place, we need a protection, Lord, we need the shadow of your wings, Lord, let us run to you, Lord. Let it be, Lord, that wherever we are, Lord, in our workplaces, in our homes, in our schools, in our colleges, in our offices, Lord, in our business discussions, Lord, on the street, in traffic, Lord, you protect us, Lord. Lord, let it be, Lord, that when we have a difficult situation, Lord, we know who to go to, Lord, that you are our fortress and our refuge, Lord. And Lord, we run to you, Lord, because we know the only protection we have in our lives, Lord, the only security we have in our lives, Lord, is from you. We give ourselves in your hands. We ask this prayer in the name of Jesus Christ. Amen. And it goes to say, "Surely he shall deliver you from the snare of the fowler." This is an interesting verse, because how does the fowler act? The fowler will first put a net, then he will put something there to entice. You know, he will entice you into different things. This is how the devil works. He will try to entice you into situations before, and before that he's laid a net for you. He strategized how to catch you. He knows how he's going to get you, and he keeps on putting something to entice you so that you fall into that trap, into that situation. He will try and entice you with greed. He will try and entice you with something beautiful. He will try and entice you with different things that will look very good and very promising at that point. But we'll pray that God gives us the power of discernment. He gives us the protection. He gives us discernment so that we can see that this is a trap laid by the fowler. And it says that, "Surely he shall deliver you from the snare of the fowler." There is no snare that'll come your way, because when you are in the protection of our Lord, our God, then He gives you, equips you with everything that you need to stay away from the snare of the fowler. He will deliver you in difficult situations. He will deliver you from situations that may look too good to be true, as people put it. But we pray that He delivers us in every situation. It goes on to say, and the perilous pestilence, He covers you with His feathers, and under His wings you shall take refuge. His truth shall be your shield and your buckler. If you look at these three different verses, lines, it's all different sorts of troubles He's saving you from. From the snare of the fowler, from the pestilence in the air, He will cover you in His wings. So no physical damage, no mental damage. And then it says that you shall not be afraid of the terrors of the night, nor the arrows flying by day. Says that you shall not be afraid. I think that by itself is the biggest blessing when you are in the hands of the Lord. We pray that we'll not be afraid in any situation because we are under the wings of our God. When we are at our workplaces, when we are in our jobs, when we are at our businesses, when we are out on the street, when we are seeing new rules passed, decrees passed, we will not be afraid because we know that our God protects us. He takes care of us. He stands for us. He will intercede on our behalf. He will take care of us. We'll pray, Father God, we give ourselves in your hands. Lord, we pray, Lord, that you protect us under your wings, Lord. Let it be, Lord, that you save us from, deliver us from the snare of the fowler, Lord. Let it be, Lord, that no pestilence, Lord, no perilous pestilence comes our way, Lord. Lord, we have seen this. We have witnessed this, Lord. We are a few who have seen this generation has seen, Lord, pestilence in the air, Lord, and we've seen that we were saved under your wing, Lord. We were saved, we took refuge, Lord, and we were saved, Lord. We pray, Lord, that you guide us and you protect us, Lord. We ask this prayer in the name of Son Jesus Christ. Amen. And it says that, nor shall you be afraid by the terrors of night, nor the arrows that fly by day, nor the pestilence that walks in the dark, nor the destruction that lies waste to the noonday. There is nothing that is going to come your way. All you need to do is make sure that you dwell in the secret place of the Most High. It doesn't matter. Your physical location of your body does not matter. It doesn't matter where you are, what you're doing, but all the time you need to be cognizant of the fact that you need to dwell in the secret place of the Most High. It could be at your workplace. It could be at, you know, the gym. It could be anywhere. It could be anywhere that you are at. And it says that nor the destruction that lays waste by noon. And then it goes on to say that when you dwell in the secret place of the Most High, it says that, and thousands may fall at your side and 10,000 at your right hand, but it shall not come near you. Only with your eyes shall you look and see the reward of the wicked. There is nothing you need to do. God says you need to do nothing. Only with your eyes you will see. You will see the reward of the wicked. You don't have to do anything. You don't have to go. You don't have to speak. You don't have to fight. Our God fights our battles. When we are in His high dwelling place, when we are in the place of the Most High, He's taking care of us. He's taking care of the battle. He's taking care of the protection. He's making sure that while arrows are flying, they're not coming your way. There could be people scheming against you in office. There could be people who are making plans against you in your workplace, in your business, in what you're doing. There may be people who are trying to build something against you, build a plan, create an idea against you. But let me tell you, all you need to do is be still and know that He is God. It says that, and only with your eyes shall you look and see the reward of the wicked. We pray, Father God, we give ourselves in your hands, Lord. Lord, we pray, Lord, that in whatever happens in our lives, Lord, we look up to you, Lord. Let be, Lord, that we keep our confidence in only you, Lord. From our head to our toe, Lord, we give ourselves in your hands. We pray, Lord, in everything we do, Lord, your name is glorified, Lord. Lord, protect us and guide us, Lord. Let be that we cumulatively give glory only to you, Lord, in everything we do. Lord, we pray that you protect us, our going out and our coming in, Lord, and in everything we give glory to your name. We ask this prayer in the name of the Son, Jesus Christ. Amen.
4: God bless you, everyone. Let's turn our Bibles to Psalm 44, and I will read from verse 1. Psalm 44 from verse 1. I thank God for all the prayers that have come forth. We are all in one spirit. Let's read from Psalm 44 from verse 1. It says, "We have heard with our ears, O God, our fathers have told us the deeds you did in their days, in days of old." Hallelujah. Here it's talking about, these people are talking about what their fathers, what the generations before them, how God delivered them, what great deeds God delivered them out, how God brought them through. It says, we have heard with our ears, O God, our fathers have told us. So as parents, it is our responsibility to tell our children what God has done, how God has delivered us, how God has protected us, how God has shielded us. Sometimes we are so consumed teaching our children the things of the world, the general knowledge and covering the curriculum, that we don't teach them the word of God. We don't teach them what God has done for us. We'll pray. We shall speak to our children. That's what we heard, right? Train up the child in the way he should go, so that when he grows old, he shall not depart from it. We'll pray. These are the testimonies that will help our children when they grow old. When they see, when they hear what their parents have gone through and how God delivered, it will build their faith. That's what the word of God says. Faith comes by hearing and hearing the word of God. So we'll pray. And in Deuteronomy, it says, Deuteronomy chapter 6, verse 6, it says, and these words which I command you today shall be in your heart. You shall teach them diligently to your children and shall talk to them when you sit in your house, when you walk, when you lie, when you rise up. That is what we are supposed to do. Tell our children of the great and wondrous things. We'll pray for ourselves. I shall not be quiet. As a father, as a mother, it is my responsibility to train up my child, to teach them the ways of the Lord, how God has delivered us. Continue to speak of the goodness of God. Continue to speak the testimonies of God so that our children's faith can be built up. Let's open our mouth and pray. Father God, we thank you. We praise you. We magnify your name, Father God. Lord, we thank you, Father God, for who you are, Father God. Lord, we commit each and every one of us in your hands, Father God. Lord, as we have heard, Lord, the great deeds, the mighty things that you have done for the generations that was before us, we have experienced it for ourselves, Father God. So Lord, we pray, Lord, we shall not be silent. We shall not be quiet, Lord. We shall continue to speak forth, Father God. We shall speak of your testimonies, Lord, how you have delivered us, Lord. Lord, as parents, we commit ourselves into your hands, Father God. Let us take this up as a responsibility to tell our children, to teach them your statutes, to teach them your way, Father God. Lord, when we rise up, when we sit down, when we walk, when we sit, Lord, let us speak to our children how good you have been, Lord, how you have blessed us, Lord, how you have delivered us, how you have healed us, Lord. For your word says, faith comes by hearing and hearing by the word of God. Lord, we pray, Lord, we shall not be quiet, Lord, but we shall train up our children well in the way they should go, Lord. So when they grow up, they shall not depart from it, Lord. Lord, we pray, let your testimonies, let your statutes, let your praise be continually be on our mouth, Father God, on our lips. We shall not be silent. We shall not be quiet. In Jesus' mighty name we pray. Amen. Verse 2 says, you drove out the nations with your hand, but them you planted. You afflicted the peoples and cast them out. Hallelujah. This is God for you. You see here what God did. You drove out the nation with your hand, but them you planted. This is how God deals. This is how God makes a difference for his people. He's casting out, he's overthrowing nations. But for his people, God plans, God makes a difference for his people. That's what the word of God says. Exaltation, promotion does not come from east, west or south, but it is God. God is the judge. He puts down one and he exalts the other. And there are so many instances in the Bible where God has made a difference for his people. In the land of Egypt, where there was darkness in the land, but where the people of God was, in the land of Goshen, there was light. God made a difference for his people. All the cattle, all the livestock of the people of Egypt died. But with the children of Israel, there was no harm that was caused. All the firstborns of Egypt, they died. But none of the firstborns of Israelites, they were protected. They were shielded. That is how God makes difference for his people. God overthrew the Egyptian army in that Red Sea. But the people of God walked through that Red Sea. Even with Shadrach, Meshach and Abednego, they were in the fiery furnace. It says not even the smell of smoke was on their body, on their clothes. But the guards that were around, they perished in that fire. That is how God makes a difference. And we heard in those prayers that it is God who positions us in this place. So we'll pray, Lord, you continue to make a difference for your people, Lord. Continue to make a difference in my workplace, in this land of the living. Make a difference for the people, for the righteous, those who fear the name of the Lord. May God continue to make a difference. Lord, plant us where you want us to be planted. Uproot the things that are not of you, Lord. Let's open our mouth and pray. Father God, we thank you. We praise you. We magnify your name, Father God. Lord, we commit ourselves into your hands, Father God. Lord, we thank you, Lord, for you have made a difference for your people, Lord. Lord, we have seen it for ourselves. We have seen seen it in our children's life, Father God, how you have differentiated us, Father God, how you have preferred us, Father God, for the spirit of excellence is resting upon us, Father God. Lord, we pray, Lord, you continue to make a difference for your people, Lord, in this land of the living, Lord. We commit ourselves into your hands, Lord. You make a difference for our children in their schools, in their colleges, Lord. Make a difference, Father God, for us in our workplaces, in our businesses, Father God. Lord, and we pray, Lord, let others see, let the Gentiles see, Father God, that we are not of them, Lord. We are different, Lord, because Jesus Christ is with us, Lord. The power of God is resting upon us, Lord. The spirit of excellence is upon us, and that is what makes the difference, Father God. Let others see and let them desire to serve the Lord, Father God. Lord, we commit each and every one of us, Father. And Lord, we say, Lord, we thank you, Lord. We praise you, Lord, for making that difference in our lives, Father God. Lord, we pray, Lord, you continue to exalt us, Lord. You continue to promote us. For we know, Lord, it does not come from east, west or south, Lord, but it only comes from you, Lord. Lord, so we thank you. We praise you. We magnify your name, Lord. We ask this prayer in Jesus' mighty name. Amen. Verse 3 says, for they did not gain possessions of the land by their own sword, nor did their own arm save them, but it was your right hand, your arm, and the light of your countenance, because you favored them. Hallelujah. I just love the discussion, how they are acknowledging God, that it is God. For they did not gain possession of the land by their own sword. Our limitation, we need to sometimes sit and just acknowledge God. Lord, what have you done? There is nothing in me. There is no credential in me. There is no ability in me that I can do things by myself. It is only God. It is because of God. And we thank God for those prayers that we heard, where Asa relied on God. We'll pray. We will not rely on ourselves in our own strength, but it is only because of God. It is because of God that he gives us possessions to gain. It is not by my sword. It is not by my power, but it is your right hand, your arm, and your light countenance, because you favored them. Hallelujah. It is by the favor of God. We heard the message on Sunday that David, what he had in his hand, he had those stones, those pebbles in his hand, and he brought. But what were the chances that it would hit Goliath right where it had to hit and he fell down? It is the hand of God. It was the favor of God. You can't do anything in your own might, in your own strength. You need God to protect you, to make that difference in your life. You need the hand of God. So we'll pray. Let us acknowledge the Lord in all our ways. Let us continue to be grateful. Let us continue to say, Lord, here I am, Lord. I cannot do anything by my own strength, by my own arm, Lord. I need you, Lord. It is you who makes the difference. It is you. It is by your favor, Lord, that I am what I am. David says in Psalm 30, verse 6 and 7, he says this, now in my prosperity, I said, I shall not be moved. But Lord, by your favor, you have made my mountain stand strong. You hid your face and I was troubled. God forbid, if God hides his face, we will surely be in trouble. We'll pray. Let us not operate in pride. Oh, I did it. It's because of me and my credentials and I'm so good. No, you're mistaken. You know, you will be troubled. It is because of God, because of his strength, because of the favor of God. So let us continue to acknowledge God. Don't forget his benefits. Count your blessings. Name them one by one, what God has done. Let's open our mouth and pray. Father God, we thank you. We praise you. We magnify your name, Father God. Lord, we acknowledge you in all our ways. What I have, my life, the bread, the family, the children, my job, the employment, for whatever we have, Lord. Lord, we are grateful. We are thankful to you, Lord. There is nothing that we have that we got it in our own strength, in our own might, Lord. Lord, we are grateful, Lord. We acknowledge you in all our ways, Father God. Lord, we pray, Lord, let us remember the great and many benefits that you have favored us with, Lord. We thank you for your favor that surrounds us, Father God. Lord, we thank you, Lord. Let us continue to remain in awe. Let us continue to remain grateful, Father God. Lord, we pray, Lord, Lord, that we shall continue to acknowledge you in all our ways, Lord. Let pride never set in us, Father God. May we never think that we have achieved things or done things in our own strength, in our own might, Father God. Lord, for we will surely fail, Lord. We will surely be troubled, Father God. But let us acknowledge you. It is because of you, because of your strength, Father God. We thank you. We praise you. We magnify your name, Lord. We ask this prayer in Jesus' mighty name. Amen.
3: God bless you, everyone. We thank God for all the prayers. Let's turn our Bibles to 2 Chronicles, chapter 9. We'll start reading from verse 1. 2 Chronicles, chapter 9, from verse 1. It says, and when the queen of Sheba heard of the fame of Solomon, she came to prove Solomon with hard questions at Jerusalem with a very great company and camels that bear spices and gold in abundance and precious stones. And when she was come to Solomon, she communed with him of all that was in her heart. And Solomon told her all her questions, and there was nothing hid from Solomon which he told her not. Hallelujah. We thank God for the wisdom that God granted to Solomon. And it is the same God that the Bible encourages us. If any of you lack wisdom, you ask God and he'll give it to you. He will not upbraid you for it. God is more than happy to grant you wisdom if you ask him for it. And so it says that she came to prove Solomon with difficult questions, with all that was in her heart. Many times we are also challenged. People come to us also to prove us with their questions, with their problems, with their difficulties. It can be in your workplace concerning your work. It can be from your relatives, from your friends concerning your faith. It can be from your children concerning what you're teaching them. You know, they can come up with hard questions and we need to answer with the wisdom of God. We thank God. The wisdom of God gives us an answer that they cannot gainsay or resist. So we'll open our mouths and we'll pray. Let God grant us the wisdom. Many times it is not also to show you down. People genuinely want to know the truth. They genuinely want solutions and they look up to you because God has made you a light in that place. So we'll pray for ourselves. Let God grant us his wisdom. Let God grant us his words of counsel, his words of direction in our workplaces, in our businesses, in our lands. May we be recognized for the wisdom of God. Let's open our mouths and pray. Gracious Heavenly Father, Lord, we thank you, Lord, for your wisdom.

for your word that grants us wisdom, knowledge, and understanding, Father God. We pray, Lord, we shall continue to speak your word, Lord, and we shall continue to always have an answer from you, Heavenly Father, a solution, a counsel from you, Lord. Lord, we pray, Father God, we shall not step out in our own intellect, Lord, in our own worldly knowledge or fleshly knowledge, Heavenly Father, but help us speak according to your word, Lord. Speak the wisdom that is from above, Heavenly Father. Lord, we pray when people come to us with difficult questions, Lord, when people come to us, Lord, concerning their problems, Lord, concerning their doubts, Heavenly Father, Lord, we pray you enable us through your word, through your Holy Spirit, Lord, through your Spirit of Excellence to answer them, Lord, rightly, Heavenly Father, to direct them correctly in your word, Father God. Lord, we pray you, nothing shall be hidden from us, Lord, through your word, Father God. We shall be able to meet every question, Lord, every challenge, every problem, Heavenly Father. We bless your name. We glorify your name, Lord. We ask this prayer in Jesus' name. Amen. Amen. 2 Chronicles chapter 9 from verse 3. It says, and when the queen of Sheba had seen the wisdom of Solomon and the house that he had built and the meat of his table and the sitting of his servants and the attendance of his ministers and their apparel, his cupbearers also and their apparel and his ascent by which he went up into the house of the Lord, there was no more spirit in her. Hallelujah. So I thank God she had heard of the wisdom of Solomon, but when she came, it says, when she had seen his wisdom, the wisdom of God was visible because he had applied the wisdom of God in the way he organized his house, in the way he organized his people, in the way he conducted himself, in the way he built his house, in the way he structured his kingdom, his court. You know, so we'll pray for ourselves. May God's wisdom not only be philosophical in us, but let it be practical. Let it be applied in our lives. But people see, when they see our children, how we are raising them, let them see the wisdom of God. When they see how you're conducting yourself at work, when they see how you're dealing with your customers, when they see even how you are pitching to them ideas, you're not using lies and you're not using schemes to trap people, but you're speaking the truth, you're working in honesty. Let them see the wisdom of God in your day-to-day life practically. And it says, there was no more spirit in her. They will understand that this wisdom is excellent wisdom. This wisdom is very high. So let's open our mouths and pray that God's wisdom will be applicable, will be practical in our lives and shall be demonstrated through our lives, through our children, through our families, through our employments, through our behavior, our speech. It shall be visible for everyone to see clearly. Let's pray. Gracious Heavenly Father, Lord, we thank you for your word, Lord. We pray, Father God, we shall not just accumulate the knowledge of your word for our own ego and pride, Lord, but let it be, Lord, that what we hear, we put into action, Lord. Let it be practically applied, Heavenly Father, for it is not only the hearers that are blessed, Lord, but the doers of your word are blessed and justified, Heavenly Father. We pray, Lord, your wisdom, your word shall be seen in my life. It shall be seen in my business. It shall be seen in our children, our families, our marriages, Lord. It shall be seen, Lord, in the way we conduct ourselves, in our speech, in our words, Father God. People will see it, Lord. Let us be an epistle wherever we go, Father God, so that your wisdom shall be evident from us, Heavenly Father. We bless your name. We glorify your name, Lord. We pray for our children, Lord, even as they are growing up, Lord. Let your wisdom continue to shine through them, Lord. Let them continue to be above their peers, Lord. Let them continue to excel in everything that they put their hand to, every good work, Lord, in their academics, in their sports, in the way they interact with people, Lord, in their interpersonal and social skills, Lord. Let your wisdom be evident in them, Father God. We bless your name. We glorify your name, Lord. We ask this prayer in Jesus' name. Amen. Amen. Let's look at verse 5. 2 Chronicles 9 verse 5. It says, and she said to the king, it was a true report which I heard in mine own land of thine acts and of thy wisdom. Howbeit, I believed not their words until I came and mine eyes had seen it. And behold, the one half of the greatness of thy wisdom was not told me, for thou exceedest the fame that I heard. Hallelujah. Let this be our testimony, that you do not only match expectation, but you exceed expectation. The fame that was talked about you, the good things that your boss says, that your colleagues say, when people meet you, let them know this one is even better. I mean, even not, she said, even the half was not told. That means he was twice as good as what was told to her. And we thank God for the scripture that was opened. We did not read through it, but First Daniel, it says in the end, Daniel and his colleagues, Shadrach, Meshach, and Abednego, they were found to be 10 times better than everybody else around them. So we'll pray we shall continue to exceed abundantly. We shall continue to be excellent.

0: Sight, Heavenly Father, as we walk in wisdom in obedience to your word, Father God, help us, Lord, to continue to be excellent, Heavenly Father, in all our ways, in all our dealings, Heavenly Father. And when people come and meet us, Lord, let them be pleasantly surprised, Heavenly Father, to see that we were even much better than what they heard, Lord. Our report was not even up to the mark, Heavenly Father, that we shall be even more excellent than what was told to them, Lord, in our businesses, in our employments, Heavenly Father. When reviews come, Lord, when our end of year reports come, Heavenly Father, let them find us to be even more excellent than what was told to them, Heavenly Father. We bless your name. We glorify your name, Lord. When we are dealing with our customers, Lord, let them find us to be even more excellent than what we promised in the beginning, Heavenly Father. Lord, we pray in all things your name be glorified, Lord. We ask this prayer in Jesus' name. Amen. Amen. And let's look at verse 7. 2 Chronicles chapter 9, verse 7. It says, happy are thy men, and happy are these thy servants which stand continually before thee and hear thy wisdom. Verse 8, blessed be the Lord thy God, which delighteth in thee to set thee on his throne, to be king for the Lord thy God, because thy God loved Israel to establish them forever. Therefore made he thee king over them to do judgment and justice. Hallelujah. We'll pray that let this be our report and let this be our testimony. She said, happy are the men which are around you, and blessed be God who has put you. We'll pray, let those who are around us be happy, be blessed because of us, and let God be glorified because of us wherever we go. Let's open our mouths and pray. Lord, help us be good ambassadors and help us be good neighbors to those who are around us. Let's pray. Father God, we bless your name. We glorify your name. Lord, I thank you, Father God, for planting us, for putting us in the places that you have put us, Lord. We pray, Father God, wherever we go, Lord, we shall be a blessing to those who are around us, Heavenly Father. Happy shall they be, Lord, to be in our company so that we shall be able to speak to them your word, your wisdom, your knowledge, and guide them well, Heavenly Father. And Lord, we shall continue to bring glory to your name, Lord. May your name be glorified and blessed through our lives, Lord. When people see our good works, Lord, let all the glory go to you, Heavenly Father. We praise you and we thank you, Lord. We ask this prayer in Jesus' name. Amen. Amen.
1: Revive us, Lord. Revive us, Lord. We need a Holy Ghost revival. Send the rain from heaven. Flood our thirsty souls today. Revive us.

that men may hear the truth, come to the light of the truth, and walk in the truth. Dr. Ihemeh N. Ndukwe, a missionary in the Middle East and Asia for more than 21 years, graced with a word for revival, now comes your way on Revival Now. Revival Now, a message of revival to ministers, families and nations via the unadulterated word of God. Revival Now.

now. Revival is quickened by the Holy Spirit, the same Spirit that raised Jesus Christ from the dead. God so loved the world, He gave His only begotten Son, Jesus Christ, that whosoever believeth in Him should not perish but have everlasting life. Jesus spoke of Himself in John chapter 9 verse 5, saying, "As long as I am in the world, I am the light of the world." So God did not send His Son into the world to condemn the world, but that the world through Him might be saved. He that believeth in Him is not condemned, but he that believeth not is condemned already. And this is the condemnation, that light is come into the world, and men love darkness rather than the light. For everyone that doeth evil hates the light, neither comes to the light. But he that doeth the truth comes to the light, that his deeds may be made manifest that they are wrought in God. When men hear the truth and come to the truth, come to its light, walk in the truth, walk in the light, do deeds of the truth, this is revival. To minister is Dr. Ihene N. Ndukwe. Dr. Ihene Ndukwe has been a missionary in the Middle East and Asia for more than 21 years. Dr. Ihene Ndukwe is graced with the word for revival now, reviving the ministers, the families, and the nations, preaching the word of God, pure and unadulterated, in demonstration of the Spirit and of power, so that man's faith is not on enticing words of man's wisdom, but in the power of God. You can sit under this anointing and remain the same. Revival

0: them.
1: Our message today is taken from Hebrews chapter 11, verse 7. By faith, Noah, being warned of God of things not seen as yet, moved with fear, prepared an ark to the saving of his house, by the which he condemned the world and became heir of the righteousness which is by faith. So the word of God is telling us about a man called Noah who walked by faith. Genesis chapter 6 verse 9 says this: these are the generations of Noah. Noah was a just man and perfect his generations. And Noah walked with God. That's what it means to walk by faith. He walked with God. He believed God. He obeyed God. He did what God told him to do. So the scripture is telling us here, by faith, simply put, by believing what God told him to do and trusting in the Lord, after God had warned him of things not yet seen, God admonished him of things yet to come, things he has not yet seen, he moved with fear. He was worried. He was cautious. And he being cautious and obedient to the word of God, the Bible says he prepared an ark as God had instructed him to do, to the saving of his house. Say, by the which he condemned the world and became heir of the righteousness, which is by faith. What did Noah do? And what did God tell him to do? The scripture shows it to us in that Genesis chapter 6 from verse 13. Say, and God said unto Noah, the end of all flesh is come before me, for the earth is filled with violence through them. And behold, I will destroy them with the earth. So God gave a reason why he's going to destroy the whole earth, because the whole earth was full of violence through the eyes of man. So God gave him instruction what to do. One thing is to receive instruction, and another thing is to obey the instruction of what he have told to do. So God gave him instruction in that verse 14. He said, make thee an ark of gopher wood. Rooms shall I make in the ark, and shall pitch it within and without with pitch. Verse 15. And this is the fashion which thou shalt make it of. The length of the ark shall be 300 cubits, the breadth of it 50 cubits, and the height of it 30 cubits. When God gives instruction, he's specific, he's direct. So God gave him instruction on how to make this ark and gave him specific measurements. He continued in verse 16. Say, a window shall I make to the ark, and a cubit shall I finish it above, and the door of the ark shall I set in the side thereof and lower. Second and third stories shall thou make it. Verse 17, and behold, I do bring a flood of waters upon the earth to destroy all flesh, wherein is the breath of life from under heaven, and everything that is in the air shall die. Listen, whenever God gives instruction on what to do, is to help you to escape from whatever is coming. So he gave Noah this instruction on how to preserve life and gave him reason why he's doing this. Because he wants to preserve those who are not involved in the violence, those who are walking righteously. He wanted to preserve. So don't play with the instruction of God. Hold fast to instruction. It is your life. That's what the scripture says in Proverbs chapter 4, verse 13. Say, take fast hold of instruction. Let her not go. Keep her, for she is thy life. The instruction of God will always keep you separate. It will distinguish you. It will lift you when you obey it. And when you purpose to receive it and to do it, you profit from it. And that's what God was showing to Noah here. And God's instruction, like I said, is very specific. It's measured. It's direct. God doesn't miss words in his instructions. He continued in that Genesis chapter 6, verse 17, he said, and behold, I do bring a flood of waters upon the earth to destroy all flesh, wherein is the breath of life from under heaven, and everything that is in the air shall die. Verse 18, but with thee will I establish my covenant, and thou shalt come into the ark, thou and thy sons, and thy wife, and thy sons' wives with thee. Verse 19, and of every living thing of all flesh, two of every sort, shall thou bring into the ark, and to keep them alive with thee, they shall be male and female. Verse 20, of fowls after their kind, and of cattle after their kind, of every creeping thing of the earth after his kind, two of every sort shall come unto thee to keep them alive. 21, and take thou unto thee of all food that is eaten, and thou shalt gather it to thee, and shall be for food for thee and for them. Verse 22, said, thus did Noah, according to all that God commanded him, so did he. That's why Noah walked with God, because he obeyed God. There was no time he despised the instruction of God. Are you despising the instruction of righteousness? Anytime you despise the instruction of righteousness, you are not walking with God. That same instruction you may despise, maybe instruction that will lift you. It may be instruction that will preserve your life or preserve your family, and you are despising it, you'll be destroyed. Noah does not despise the instruction of the Lord. The scripture tells us in 2 Timothy chapter 3, from verses 16 to 17, say, all scripture is given by inspiration of God and is profitable for doctrine, for reproof, for correction, for instruction in righteousness, that the man of God may be perfect, thoroughly furnished unto all good works. So don't despise any word of God. Receive the instruction of righteousness. Receive the word of God. Walk with the word of God. The scripture says, receive my instruction and not silver and knowledge, rather than choice gold, because that is where your life is. When you receive the instruction of God and purpose to walk in it, you will find yourself secured. You find yourself protected and shielded. For wisdom is better than rubies, and all things that may be desired are not to be compared to it at all. So purpose to receive instruction and walk in it. The Bible said, Noah moved with fear of the Lord, not fear of the coming situation. But he was cautious of the coming situation. The fear of the Lord will lead you to obey his instruction, which will cause you to escape from the wrath to come, as Noah did. So by faith, Noah, being warned of God of things not seen as yet, moved with fear, prepared an ark to the saving of his house, by the which he condemned the world and became heir of the righteousness which is by faith. Noah obeyed and did what God commanded him to do. Matthew 24, from verse 37 to 39, said, but as the days of Noah were, so shall also the coming of the Son of Man be. For as in the days that were before the flood, they were eating and drinking, marrying and giving in marriage, until the day that Noah entered into the ark. Verse 39, and knew not until the flood came and took them all away, so shall also the coming of the Son of Man be. As we are receiving the instruction of righteousness, is for us to escape from the wrath to come. We must remain in that place of obedience to do what God told us to do. He said, Noah moved with fear as he was being warned. Even today, the word of God is coming to many. It's coming as instruction in righteousness. It's coming as correction. It's coming as a warning. It's coming as a teaching to help you to escape from the wrath to come. If you continue in the way of iniquity, just as he came in the days of Noah, when people were busy eating and drinking, marrying and giving in marriage, until the day Noah entered into the ark and the flood came and took them. Don't wait until flood comes to take you away. As you receive the warning, as you receive the instruction in righteousness, purpose to obey it and do it. See, Noah did exactly what God told him to do. And while he was doing that, people must have been laughing at him. Brethren, if you obey the word of God and do what God has called you to do, people may be laughing at you. But make sure you are specifically doing exactly what God has called you to do. Let them laugh if they want to laugh. Remember, Moses was admonished of God when he was about to make the tabernacle. Say, for see, say he, that they make all things according to the pattern showed to thee in the mount. Are you walking in the way, the truth, and the love that is in Christ Jesus? Continue it. It doesn't matter how people are laughing at you. Signs are there for us to know that the second coming of our Lord and Savior is drawing near. And our responsibility is to hear the word and to warn those who have hardened themselves through the evil heart of unbelief. Lord, at his own time, warned his own family, his in-laws, to escape from the wrath to come. You have been saved so that from your home, begin to desire that the members of your family should be saved, should come into the saving knowledge of the Lord. Noah prepared the ark as God commanded him to save the entire family. God has saved you, that through you, light has come into your home, into your family, into all your acquaintances, all those that relate with you, so that you can bring them into the saving knowledge of the word of God. If you cease to do that, you are failing in your responsibility. The scripture shows us what Lord did as he was warned. In Genesis 19, from verse 12, and the man said unto Lord, has thou here any besides son-in-law and thy sons and thy daughters? And whatsoever thou hast in the city, bring them out of this place. Verse 13, for we destroy this place, because the cry of them is waxing great before the face of the Lord, and the Lord has sent us to destroy it. Verse 14, and Lot went out and spake unto his sons-in-law, which married his daughters, and said, up, get you out of this place, for the Lord will destroy the city. But he seemed as one that mocked unto his sons-in-law. Our responsibility is to share this ministry of reconciliation. We have been reconciled to God through Jesus Christ, and we have been given this ministry. We should not keep silent. We should share it to people, starting from our household, to all people we know. If we fail to share it, then we have failed to give them the warning of the impending wrath that is about to come. And we need to do that. Each time God has given you a word for somebody, don't fail to give that word to somebody. It doesn't matter how hard that person may be. If God has given you a word and said, go and speak to this man or this woman concerning this situation, concerning him coming to the saving knowledge of the word of God, it's your responsibility to fulfill that word. The Bible said, by faith, we have been warned of God of things not seen as yet. Move with fear. Prepare an ark to the saving of his house, by which he condemned the world and became heir of the righteousness which is by faith. So Noah moved with fear. He was cautious. He prepared. And that preparation was like a message. See also the warning God released through Moses to Pharaoh in Exodus chapter 9. That's why I'm saying, if God has given you a word to somebody, don't fail to go and give it to him. It doesn't matter how highly placed the person may be. It may be a word that will deliver the person. It's important that you have given the word. Whether the person obeys or not, it's not your responsibility. But your responsibility is to give that word, the word of deliverance, to that person. Exodus chapter 9, from verse 17. As yet, Is not thou thyself against my people, that thou will not let them go? That's God speaking to Pharaoh through Moses. Verse 18, behold, tomorrow about this time I will cause it to rain a very grievous hail, such as have not been in Egypt since the foundation thereof, even until now. Verse 19, send therefore now and gather thy cattle and all that thou hast in the field, for upon every man and beast which shall be found in the field and shall not be brought home, the hail shall come down upon them, and they shall die. Verse 20. He that feared the word of the Lord among the servants of Pharaoh made his servants and his cattle flee into the houses. Verse 21. And he that regarded not the word of the Lord left his servants and his cattle in the field. See what he said? He that feared the word of the Lord. When the word of God comes, take reverence, give due reverence to the word of God. Move with fear and obey to do what the word of God says. The Bible said here, the servants of Pharaoh who fear the word of God, obey the word of God, obey what God said, and their cattle were secure. Proverbs 22, verse 3 says this, a prudent man foreseeth the evil and hided himself, but the simple person and are punished. See many Christians suffering what they are not supposed to suffer because they are not hearing and heeding to obey the word of God. They are not preparing themselves to obey and to do the word of God. The Bible said, by faith, Noah, being warned of God of things not seen as yet, move with fear, prepare an ark to the saving of his house, by which he condemned the world and became heir of the righteousness which is by faith. Don't wait until you see it, because it may be too late to escape. When a warning of catastrophe, a warning of eternal condemnation is released, and the only way of escape is to obey the word of God, don't wait to see it first, because it may be too late to escape from the wrath to come. Just obey God and do his will. And we have the responsibility to warn people to escape from the wrath to come. As we receive, we release. We should not hold it. We should not hold it tight. Even as we are preparing ourselves to escape from the wrath to come, we should also be preparing others and showing them the word of truth, the word of life, for them to escape from the wrath to come. Ezekiel chapter 3 from verse 17 says this, son of man, have made a watchman unto the house of Israel. Therefore hear the word of my mouth and give them warning from me. Verse 18, when I say unto the wicked, thou shalt surely die, and thou givest him not warning, nor speakest to warn the wicked from his wicked way to save his life, the same wicked man shall die in his iniquity, but his blood will lie required at thy hand. Verse 19, yet if thou warn the wicked, and he turn not from his wickedness, not from his wicked way, he shall die in his iniquity, but thou hast delivered thy soul. That is why you must return to the Lord. The scripture says it expressly. Acquaint now thyself with him and be at peace. Thereby good shall come unto thee. Job 22 from verse 22. Now I read. Say, receive, I pray thee, the law from his mouth and lay up his word in thy heart. Verse 23. If thou return to the Almighty, thou shalt be built up. Thou shalt put away iniquity far from thy tabernacles. If you return, the Lord will build you up. If you purpose to remain serving him in spirit and in truth, you will escape from the wrath to come. The Bible said, Noah, by faith, after he has been warned of the things that was going to happen, move with fear and prepared as God told him to prepare. He was cautious about the possible dangers and problems that will arise, without yet knowing, without yet seeing what it will be. He just obeyed God. That's why I said by faith, Noah. Just obey God. That's all you need to do. And I'm challenging you. Are you preparing yourself for the second coming of our Lord and Savior, Jesus Christ? He's coming to take home to himself. Those who are preparing themselves, presenting their bodies, a living sacrifice, holy, acceptable unto God, which is their reasonable service. Jesus is coming again. He came before as a lamb. He's coming again as the lion of the tribe of Judah. He's coming. And that's why he encourages every one of us who is preparing himself or herself for the second coming. He says in John chapter 14 from verse 1, say, let not your heart be troubled. You believe in God, believe also in me. Verse 2, in my Father's house are many mansions. If it were not so, I would have told you, I go to prepare a place for you. Verse 3, and if I go and prepare a place for you, I will come again and receive you unto myself, that where I am, there ye may be also. So Christ is coming again. Noah prepared an ark to the saving of his house as he was instructed. Even as you are preparing yourself, are you preparing your family members? Are you teaching them to obey the word of God? Are you an encouragement to them in the way you are living? Are you an example to believers? Begin to be an example to believers and continue to be a light to unbelievers. Be an example to the members of your family, even if they have had it themselves, so that through you eventually they will come to be saved. The Bible said in Genesis chapter 7, that I read from verse 11, in the 600th year of Noah's life, in the second month, 17th day of the month, the same day where all the fountains of the great deep broken up and the windows of heaven were opened. Verse 12, and the rain was upon the earth 40 days and 40 nights. Verse 13, in the same day entered Noah and Shem and Ham and Japheth, the sons of Noah, and Noah's wife and the three wives of his sons with them into the ark. Verse 14, they and every beast after his kind, and all the cattle after their kind, and every creeping thing that creepeth upon the earth after his kind, and every fowl after his kind, every bird of every sort. And they went in unto Noah into the ark, two and two of all flesh, wherein is the breath of life. And they that went in, male and female of all flesh, as God had commanded him, and the Lord shut him in. The Lord enclosed them, secured them. That's the way it will be. And the second coming of the Lord. You have been saved so that you and your household shall be saved. Make it a responsibility. Prepare your household and all that come across you for salvation by being an example. Fighting a good fight of faith, lay you hold on eternal life. See what God said in that Genesis 7:1, and the Lord said unto Noah, come down, all thy house, into the ark. For thee have I seen righteous before me in this generation. Say, by which he condemned the world. Your obedience to the word of God will expose and condemn the level of disobedience in the world. That's why you need to remain in the place of obedience and walk in obedience. Noah became heir of the righteousness, which is by faith. Remember that Noah found grace in the eyes of the Lord because he was just and perfect in generation. Continue to fight a good fight of faith, holding on to eternal life. Continue to work at your salvation with fear and trembling. For righteousness is by faith. Purpose to remain in the righteousness of God in Christ Jesus and continue to walk by faith and not by sight. Do not allow anything to take you away from the precious faith which you have received. Romans chapter 1 from verse 16 tells us this, for I'm not ashamed of the gospel of Christ, For it is the power of God unto salvation to everyone that believeth, to the Jew first and also to the Greek. Verse 17. For therein is the righteousness of God revealed from faith to faith, as it is written, the just shall live by faith. As you remain justified through the blood of Jesus Christ, who shed his blood for the remission of our sins, continue to live by faith, continue to walk by faith, continue to love the Lord with all your heart, with all your mind, with all your strength, and love your neighbor as yourself. Continue to keep the word of God, for faith working by love. Romans chapter 1 verse 18 continues, for the wrath of God is revealed from heaven against all ungodliness and unrighteousness of men who hold the truth in unrighteousness. Because that which may be known of God is manifest in them, for God has shown it unto them. God has shown us his love by sending forth his only begotten Son, that whosoever believeth in him shall not perish, they have everlasting life. The scripture said about Abraham, that Abraham believed God and it was counted unto him for righteousness. Continue to believe God. Continue to walk by faith. And as you continue to do this, remain blessed. In Jesus' name, amen and amen.

0: 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Ndukwe Revival Ministry is a worldwide ministry that preaches and teaches the timeless truth of God's Word, pure and unadulterated from the Bible, as inspired by the Holy Spirit, in practical ways that will impact and transform real people like you. 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I repeat that website address, www.inwardrevival.org, or email info@inwardrevival.org. 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I repeat the email address, info@inwardrevival.org. Alternatively, please telephone the office on +234 701 687 0490. I repeat that telephone number, +234 701 687 0490. Thank you so much.
1: When the road is called up yonder, I'll be there.
2: Praise God. We have heard the message of life today. Let us open our mouths and thank the Lord for the word and message of life. Let's pray. Heavenly Father, we thank you for this word and message of life today. By your word, you in your mercy have led forth the people whom you have redeemed from destruction to the place of instruction and obedience. Thank you for guiding us in the strength of your word to your holy habitation. Your people have heard you. May we live in reverence and awe of you. Reign forever in our lives, O Lord, we pray in Jesus' mighty name. Amen. Hallelujah. Our prayers today will be based on the main text of today's message, Hebrews chapter 11, verse 7, and I read, "By faith, Noah, being divinely warned of things not yet seen, moved with godly fear, prepared an ark for the saving of his household, by which he condemned the world and became heir of the righteousness which is according to faith." Praise God. Noah had a testimony. He walked with God. To walk with God means to hear and receive word, counsel, and instruction from him, believing it and walking in it. In Genesis chapter 6, verse 13, Noah was divinely warned by God. In verse 14, he was instructed by him on what to do, saying, "Make yourself an ark of gopher wood." And in verse 15, God said, "And this is how you shall make it." And verse 22 of it says, "Thus Noah did, according to all that God commanded him, so he did." Noah took fast hold of instruction. When you hear God's word, what do you do? Do you take fast hold of it and hold it fast, or do you despise it? So we are going to pray and ask God to instruct you in his way and by his word in all you do, so that you will stay in the path of life and in his presence. Pray that you will choose to receive instruction, hold fast to it, and not silver or choice gold. Let us pray. Heavenly Father, we thank you for your favor and blessings on our lives to supply us daily and load us with the benefits of instructions by your word. Thank you, Father, for your instructions are specific and they are meant to help us escape whatever is contrary to us. Thank you, King of Glory. We pray this day, may we not despise your instructions of righteousness, lest we be destroyed. Father, we ask for your instruction of righteousness so that we will be preserved, so that we will be kept separate, so that we will profit from it. Lord, today we choose to be diligent to hear, receive, and hold fast to instruction. For instruction is our life. Your word keeps us in the path of life. Your word keeps us separate. Your word and your instruction, your counsel, Abba Father, keeps us from entering the path of the wicked and walking in the counsel of the ungodly. We choose this day, Lord, to live in excellence and in the excellency of the power of your word. Help us, Lord, to keep your word so that we will be distinguished and our profiting will appear. Receive all the glory from our lives, O Lord God, and may the excellency of your power be revealed in us. In Jesus' name we pray, amen. Hallelujah. In the Gospel of John chapter 5 verse 30, Jesus said, I can of myself do nothing. As I hear, I judge, and my judgment is righteous, because I do not seek my own will, but the will of the Father who sent me. Hallelujah. Christ's life is a testimony, is exemplary of the way God desires all men to live. Yes, Jesus, the Son of God, did nothing of himself except what he hears from the Father and what his Father in heaven instructed him to do. And so did Noah. We heard it. Can you say and do likewise today? Can your works speak as of Jesus? As I hear, I do. Jesus taught us to pray, Thy will be done on earth as it is in heaven. Let this be your earnest desire from this day hence to say in all things and of all that you do, nevertheless, not my will, but yours be done. Just like Peter said to Jesus, nevertheless at your word. And he cast his net into the sea and caught fishes. So let's pray. Pray that we will only do by the will of God. Let's pray. Heavenly Father, I praise and thank you for giving us Jesus Christ, the perfect example of how we should live to praise you and glorify your name on earth, which is to seek to do your will and not ours. Father, today we pray, Lord, deliver the believer, the minister, children of God, from the sin and wrong attitudes of self-will. Help us, Lord, to do only those things that please you. Jesus did and taught, so that in all things we can say without fear, Thy will, Thy way, not mine, be done. Help us, Lord, to continue to strive to set aside our own will in order to execute your plans and purposes for our lives, so that our doings and our judgments may be right before you. Father, may we know to live in utter dependence upon you, Heavenly Father. Live in complete submission to your word, to your will, in total surrender, so that our doings will always serve as a witness to condemn the world. Help us, Lord, to do works that can't be halted by Satan's evil plots in the name of Jesus Christ. May we seek to follow Jesus' example, only doing what we hear from the Lord, so that we may be able to say in every end, My judgment is just, because I do not seek my will, but the will of my Father in heaven. Help us, O Lord God. In Jesus' name we pray. Amen. Hallelujah. Still praying with that Hebrews 11 verse 7, which says, Noah, moved with godly fear, prepared an ark for the saving of his household, by which he condemned the world. Hallelujah. God warned him. He moved with fear. God instructed him. He prepared an ark. One thing is to receive instruction. The other thing is to fear the Lord and obey the Lord. Is the fear of the Lord an Old Testament teaching? No. The Bible in Acts chapter 9 verse 31 says, the early church, and walking in the fear of the Lord and in the comfort of the Holy Spirit, they were multiplied. The fear of the Lord leads to obedience. And the word of God in 1 Peter chapter 3 verse 20 tells us that by Noah's obedience, 8 souls were saved. God has called us to the ministry of reconciliation. So let us pray that we will be filled with the spirit of the fear of the Lord, and that we will move with godly reverence and fear as children of God, as believers, to obey the will of God to win souls. Let us pray. Heavenly Father, we thank you that you are a holy God, and your holiness demands us to live in fear of you, serving you in spirit and in truth. Your word says, a prudent man foreseeth the evil and hideth himself, but the simple pass on and are punished. We choose this day the wisdom to be and live as prudent and not remain simple. May we be wise to behave wisely in the fear of you, O Lord. Father, let the spirit of the fear of the Lord consume us, and may we grow in it in Jesus' name. Lord, teach us, teach men, teach the ministers, believers, children of God, to fear you and walk in obedience with you in Jesus' name. As you have given us the ministry of reconciliation, Lord, may our obedience to yield to do your will and work of this ministry be fulfilled, and may souls be saved through our preaching of your word in Jesus' name. Father, Lord, may we have grace to be godly examples to the believers in word, in conduct, in love, in spirit, in faith, and in purity, in the mighty name of Jesus. May we have grace by which we may serve you acceptably in reverence and godly fear, that in all we do, our lights will continue to shine out, that men may see and glorify our Father in heaven. As we declare the word of truth and preach the message of reconciliation. Thank you, Heavenly Father. In Jesus' name we pray, amen and amen.
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Hi everyone, and welcome to the Inward Revival Now online radio station featuring Dr. Ehime N. Ndukwe on These Are Daily Specials. We're so happy to announce that we will be live streaming three specials every day, with the first being the Word of Wisdom, the second is the Message of Life, and the third is Revival Now. 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So we kick off with the Word of Wisdom live stream, which begins at 6:20 a.m. and that's Nigeria time. 6:20 a.m. also for Europe, certain countries in Europe, 9:20 a.m. for the UAE, 10:50 a.m. for India, 2:20 p.m. for Manila, and that's our listeners in the Philippines, 3:20 p.m. for Australia, 12:20 a.m. Eastern Standard Time for America, and 9:20 p.m. Pacific Time, America and Canada. 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

Revival now, bringing men back to God. Today's promise is taken from the book of Acts chapter 2, and I read from verses 5 to 8 from the New King James Version, and it says, "And there were dwelling in Jerusalem Jews, devout men from every nation under heaven. And when this sound occurred, the multitude came together and were confused, because everyone heard them speak in his own language. Then they were all amazed and marveled, saying to one another, Look, are not all these who speak Galileans? And how is it that we hear each in our own language in which we were born? Hallelujah! Come, let's worship and thank the Lord in Jesus' name. Amen."

God bless you everyone. Let's open Acts chapter 2 and I will read from verse 5 to 8. Acts chapter 2 verse 5 to 8. And it says, "And there were dwelling in Jerusalem Jews, devout men from every nation under heaven. And when this sound occurred, the multitude came together and were confused, because everyone heard them speak in his own language. Then they were all amazed and marveled, saying to one another, Look, are not all these who speak Galileans? And how is it that we hear each in our own language in which we were born?" Hallelujah. So the background is that the promise of the Holy Spirit was fulfilled in previous verses, and the disciples were filled with the Holy Spirit and they started talking in tongues. And it says here, devout men from every nation under heaven hearing the gospel in their own language. Hallelujah. So we are going to pray that the word of God, as it goes forth, people from every nation, people from every tongue, people from every tribe, it doesn't matter the background, it doesn't matter the location, wherever they are, it doesn't matter their state of mind, their state of life, whatever it is, the word of God is not bound. We'll pray that the word of God will run swiftly in every nation and will be glorified. We'll pray for our radio ministry as it is already doing this work. We'll pray that the word through our radio ministry shall reach to all the nations which it has not yet reached, shall reach to the people who have the desire to hear the word of God, who have desire to come into the light of Christ, who have desire to know Christ. And it says that devout men from every nation under heaven, they heard the gospel. We'll pray that souls shall come from north, south, east and west and accept Christ in their life. We'll pray that people from every nation, they shall come to worship the Lord in spirit and in truth when they hear the word. We'll pray that their faith shall increase in Christ, for faith comes by hearing and hearing by the word of God. We'll pray the nation whom God has created will come to worship Him in spirit and in truth. The word of God will reach to every nation and will bring revival, will bring change which is expected from them. Let's open our mouth and pray. Father God, we thank you. We give you glory, honor and all praise, Lord. Lord, the gospel of our Lord Jesus is your power, Father God. Power to salvation, King of glory, for everyone who believes, Lord. Lord, we pray for souls, Abba Father, that your word shall run swiftly in every nation in the name of Jesus Christ, Lord. Lord, we pray that your word shall reach to every tribe, Father God. People from every tongue shall receive your word, Father God, shall receive Jesus Christ in their life, Father God, and they shall be delivered, O Lord God. Lord, we pray, Father God, that the blind eyes shall be opened in the name of Jesus Christ. As they hear your word, Father God, their spirit shall be...

0: will bless radio ministry continually, Father God. Those who have put their hand in this ministry, Father God, Lord, we pray you bless them, Father God, and take this ministry to every nation, O Lord God, to the end of the world, Father God, to the end of the age, Father God, in every nation, O Lord God. People shall be saved in the name of Jesus Christ when they hear your word, Father God. And as they hear your word, King of glory, with their mouth they shall confess Jesus Christ, and with their heart they shall believe that you raised him from the dead, Father God, so that they may be saved, O Lord God. Lord, we pray for our lovers, for our extended families, Lord. We pray for those who are around us, Lord. Lord, as your word goes forth, Father God, it shall bring revival, Father God. It shall bring life, O Lord God. It shall bring light in the life of those who are sitting in darkness, my Lord. Lord, your gospel is the gospel of power, Father God. When your word is going, my Lord, it is going with your power, Father God. Lord, we pray, Father God, that souls shall be added into your kingdom, Father God. For it is not your will, King of glory, for any to perish, my Lord. And that is why you have given us this ministry, Father God. Lord, we pray, Father God, that nations shall be saved in the name of Jesus Christ, Father God. Your word shall run swiftly in every nation, Lord, in everyone's life, Father God. When people are hearing your word, Father God, day and night, Lord, they shall not harden their heart, Father God, but they shall believe in Christ Jesus, whom you have raised from the dead, Father God. For you have loved the world so much that you gave your only begotten Son, Father God, that whosoever believes in him should not perish but have everlasting life, Lord. Lord, they shall know that they have life in Christ Jesus. So shall know, as your gospel is going forth, Father God, they shall know that the life is in Christ Jesus. And without Jesus, without Christ, there is no life, Father God. Lord, we thank you. We give you glory, honor, and all praise, Lord. Every heart shall believe in the name of Jesus Christ, Father God. Every tongue confess with their mouth that Jesus is the Son of the living God. He is the only Messiah and he's coming soon, Lord. Every knee shall bow in the name of Jesus Christ to give you all glory, honor, and all praise, Father God. Lord, we thank you. We give you glory, honor, and all praise. In Jesus' mighty name we pray. Amen. Hallelujah. We are still praying for ourselves, as God has chosen us and he has given us this ministry of reconciliation. We'll pray with 2 Timothy chapter 4, and I will read verse 2 quickly. It says, Paul said that preach the word, be ready in season and out of season, convince, rebuke, exhort with all long suffering and teaching. So we are praying for ourselves. We'll pray. The Spirit of God is upon us. The God has chosen us. He has called us out of darkness into his marvelous light so that we can show forth his praises and we can fulfill our ministry. So we'll pray for ourselves that we will continue to preach the word of God in our families, in our neighborhood, in our workplaces, in every area of our life. Even in our business, we need to speak the word of God. And we'll pray, it says, be ready in season and out of season. So none of us will faint. We will not lose heart. We will continue to fulfill our ministry. It doesn't matter the opposition. It doesn't matter how people take it. Our responsibility is to speak the word of God, and it is up to them whether they want to receive or not, but they will give an account on the day of judgment. We'll pray that we shall be ready all the time. We will not find ourselves lazy. We will not hold back ourselves, but we will speak the word of God. It says whether it is in convincing, rebuke, exalt with all long-suffering and teaching. Hallelujah. So let's open our mouth and pray. Father God, we thank you. We give you all glory, honor, and all praise, Father God. Lord, we pray for ourselves, for our children, for our household, because you have chosen us, Father God. You have called us out of darkness into your marvelous light so that we can show forth your praises, Father God. You have separated us, Father God, so that we can fulfill our ministry. We can do the work of an evangelist, Father God, so that we can draw souls to you, Father God. Lord, your excellent spirit is resting upon every one of us, Father God. Lord, we pray you anoint our tongue, King of glory. Give us utterance when we speak your word, Father God. Give us boldness when we speak your word, O Lord God. Lord, we shall not hide ourselves, Father God, but we shall fulfill our ministry by sharing your gospel, Father God, by doing your will, O Lord God. Lord, we pray your word says, be ready in season and out of season. Lord, we pray for ourselves. Your grace is sufficient for every one of us, Father God. Wherever you have have placed us, Father God. We shall continue to shine for you, Jesus Christ. We shall continue to share your gospel, Father God. We will continue to tell people what Jesus has done on the cross for them, Lord. We will continue to tell them that without Jesus, there is no life, Father God. And in believing Jesus Christ, they have eternal life, Father God. Lord, they shall know that Jesus is the only way, the truth and life, and no one can come to you, Father God, without accepting Jesus Christ. Lord, we pray, Father God. Give us wisdom, O Lord God. Give us utterance, O Lord God. Give us boldness, Abba Father, Lord. We shall remain strong in you as we go forth and we do your work, Father God. As we are about your business, Father God, we shall continue to look up to you, you Jesus Christ, the author and the finisher of our faith, my Lord, that we may not be shaken, but we will go from strength to strength, from glory to glory, Lord. Lord, we thank you. We give you glory, honor, and all praise. In Jesus' mighty name we pray. Amen.
1: The future of the nation is you. 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
2: The word of wisdom today is taken from Proverbs chapter 26 from verse 18. As a madman who casteth firebrands, arrows, and death, so is the man that deceived his neighbor and said, am not I in sport? So as a madman who uses and sends instruments of destruction that can lead to death against his neighbor, it's like a man who deceives his neighbor and says he's joking, he's playing. How can you be playing with the instrument of death? How can you cast firebrands into the houses or farms or business of your neighbor? How can you throw arrows at your neighbor or to the things he owns, like cattle, sheep, and goats, to destroy them? And you say you are joking. Why will you pretend to be a madman or behave yourself wickedly mad and doing things that are destructive against your neighbor? Why will you do mischief against your neighbor and his property? And you say you are just joking. How can you joke with life and death? How can you be doing mischief in the name of doing a sport? So that's what the scripture is asking here. You can't be deceiving your neighbor and saying, I'm planning his destruction and his downfall. And you say you are just playing sports. What kind of sport is that? Why tell lies? Why walk in deception and falsehood when purposefully intended to cause harm to your neighbor? And you are saying you are just joking. What kind of joke can that be? What an excuse. What an absurdity that you set a fire in your neighbor's house or his farm or throw arrows at him and strike him with an instrument of death as a sword, and you say you are just joking or you pretend you are mad. That's wickedness. You can't deceive your neighbor by doing evil and at the same time say you are just joking or you are playing a joke, you are doing sports. What kind of sports is that? That's the height of wickedness. Proverbs chapter 10 verse 23 says, it is as sport to a fool to do mischief, but a man of understanding has wisdom. So why walk mischievously against your neighbor and pretend that you are joking and pretend that you are playing when actually you meant harm against your neighbor? Don't be a fool. Don't be foolish and wicked in your ways in the name of playing a game. What kind of game can that be? That you purpose to destroy your neighbor, destroy his livelihood, and you call it a joke? That's joke in extreme. That's joke in wickedness. How will you deceive your neighbor with wickedness and pretend that you are just joking? That's why the scripture says in Proverbs chapter 14, verse 9, fools make a mock at sin, but among the righteous there is favor. Cease from your foolishness. Cease from being wicked. Repent, return, and come to the saving knowledge of the word of God. Accept what Jesus Christ did for you on the cross of Calvary. For he shed his blood for the remission of your sins. He was wounded for your transgressions. He was bruised for your iniquities. Cease from walking wickedly. Come and receive the right to become children of God. For he that knew no sin became sin for you, that he may become the righteousness of God in Christ Jesus. Come into the favor of the Lord. Come as the beloved of the Lord. Cease from making mock of sin. Cease from making mock of wickedness. Repent and return to serve the Lord in spirit and in truth. The scripture says in Proverbs chapter 15, verse 21, folly is joy to him that is destitute of wisdom, but a man of understanding walketh uprightly. Come to the saving knowledge of the word of God. Come to walk uprightly. Come to serve the Lord in spirit and in truth. Repent from your wicked ways and come to the saving knowledge of the word of God. Cease from iniquity and propose to remain as the righteousness of God in Christ Jesus. Don't pretend to be a madman, casting firebrands, arrows, and death. Cease from being an instrument of death. Come to become the instrument of righteousness, instrument of life and light. Come and abide in the truth and remain in the truth, doing the truth. Let your light shine, the glorious light of the gospel. Let it spread through you as you purpose to remain, to serve the Lord in spirit and in truth. Don't rejoice in wickedness. Don't pretend that you are playing games, that you are joking, and you are making yourself an instrument of destruction that can lead to death. Proverbs chapter 15, verse 21 says, "Folly is joy to him that is destitute of wisdom, but a man of understanding walketh uprightly." Get wisdom, get understanding. The fear of God, that's the beginning of wisdom. Come to the seven knowledge of the word of God. Receive Jesus Christ as your Lord and Savior. Purpose to abide in the truth. For Christ, the wisdom of God and the power of God. Purpose to walk uprightly. Purpose to walk in the truth. The scripture encourages us, as in Ephesians chapter 5, from verse 1. Says, "Be therefore followers of God as their children." Verse 2, "And walk in love, as Christ also had loved us, and had given himself for us an offering and a sacrifice to God for a sweet-smelling savour." Learn to love your neighbor as yourself. Learn to show your neighbor and be an instrument of life and light to your neighbor. Don't be an instrument of destruction that will lead to death. Purpose to remain in the truth, walking in the truth, doing that is well-pleasing to the Lord. That's why the scripture encourages us. In that Ephesians chapter 5, verse 15, it says, "See then that you walk circumspectly, not as fools, but as wise." Verse 16, "Redeeming the time, because the days are evil." Verse 17, "Wherefore be ye not unwise, but understanding what the will of the Lord is." Learn to understand the will of God and abide in it and remain in it. The will of God is your sanctification. The will of God is for you to love your neighbor as yourself. The will of God is for you to be the salt of the earth, the light of the world, not to be a madman that can say firebrands, arrows, and death. The will of God is not for you to be a deceiver, but for you to be your neighbor's keeper and to walk in the truth. See the end of such that deceives their neighbor and says he's in a spot or says he's joking. How can you joke with people's life and future? Don't joke with that which may destroy and lead people to death, eternal death. Remember, such ones who do such things, as the 2 Peter chapter 2 verse 13 tells us, says, "And shall receive the reward of unrighteousness, as they that count it pleasure to riot in the daytime, spoils they are, and blemishes, sporting themselves with their own deceivings, where they feast with you." Verse 14, "Having eyes full of adultery, and that cannot cease from sin, beguiling unstable souls, and hearts they have exercised with covetous practices, cursed children." Verse 15, "Which have forsaken the right way and are gone astray, following the way of Balaam, the son of Beor, who loved the wages of unrighteousness." Don't love the wages of unrighteousness. Purpose to do that which is right and walk uprightly and show your neighbor the way of life, the way of truth. Don't be the mad prophet who needed the dumb ass to speak to him. Now you are hearing the word of the Lord. I encourage you, don't be a madman that can say firebrands, arrows, and death. Don't deceive your neighbor and say you are playing a sport. Be a true representative of Christ, our Lord and Savior Jesus Christ. As you have known the truth, walk in the truth and spread the truth, the glorious gospel of the truth. Let your light shine so that men will see your good works and glorify your Father in heaven. And as you do this, remain blessed. In Jesus' name, amen.
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0: Spirit.
1: Hey, did you know that God has given you all you need to live a great godly life? Yes, to live a great life in all godliness. The great need on every side is spiritual revival, and God is giving it. The Lord God is rending the heavens and coming down among his people. It's all open. You can hear it all on Revival Now Radio.

turn back to God. This is the time we must walk by the Holy Spirit. The time for the revival of our soul is now. So, where are you? Come on.

0: Lord, you are perfect in all your ways. 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And it's such grace, it's such honor, Lord, to be called your children. To have you just not as our God, but have you as our Father, Lord. So great your love for each and every one of us. So good you are, Lord. And the things that you have done for us, Lord, is just breathtaking. It's awesome, Lord, Heavenly Father. And we just appreciate you for all that you have done for us. We bless your name, Lord. We can never stop thanking you. We can never stop giving you the praise, the adoration which you alone deserve. Because you are good and your mercy endures forever. We bless your name, Lord. In Jesus' name, amen. Amen. Hallelujah. Amen. Hallelujah. Amen. How many of you all are glad to be in the house of the Lord? Amen. Amen. Let's turn our Bibles to Psalms 100. We all know this psalm. Psalms 100 from verse 1. It says, make a joyful noise unto the Lord, all ye lands. Amen. Make what kind of noise?
1: Joyful.
0: What kind of noise?
1: Joyful.
0: You see, if you take out the joyful, it says, make a noise unto the Lord. And there are a lot of people who have done a lot of noise from morning till now. Amen. Ask your neighbor, what noise have you removed? You know, we take the scripture in its practicality. There are a lot of people who murmur. There are a lot of people who are complaining. But what the scripture says is, make a joyful noise unto the Lord. Amen. So tell your neighbor, make a joyful noise.
2: Make a joyful noise.
0: Tell someone else, make a joyful noise. And you know, it's unto the Lord. When you know to make a joyful noise, that smile, it just radiates on your face. Amen. So ask your neighbor, are you radiating?
2: Are you radiant?
0: Are you shining? What's your countenance looking at? If it's not shining, tell them, make a joyful noise.
2: Make a joyful noise.
0: You know, verse 2 says, serve the Lord with gladness. Come before his presence with singing. Amen? So you see, it's instruction. When you're serving the Lord, it's not coming pale, oh, I have to go, it's a Sunday, I have to go into the house of the Lord. It says, serve the Lord with gladness. Come before his presence with?
1: Singing.
0: You know, many people come into the presence of the Lord because they know that God is a God who's good. We just sang it. He's perfect in all his ways. But you know why he's good? Because he gives us a heart of gladness. He gives us a mouth of gladness. Amen. So we're going to make this prayer. Lord, I'm going to come. I've come into your presence to sing before you. I've come to thank you, Lord. I've come to make a joyful noise. Amen. Let's open our mouths and pray. Heavenly Father, we give you thanks. We give you praise, Lord. We thank you, Lord, for the instruction that your word continues to give us, Lord. We pray, Lord, that as we have come into your presence where there is fullness of joy, we have come, Lord, to make a joyful noise, Lord. We have not come to murmur. We have not come to complain, Lord, but we have come expectant, Lord, to receive from you, Lord. We have come expectant to receive gladness from you, Lord. We have come, Lord, into your presence to sing and dance before you, Lord, because you alone are worthy of all the praise, Lord. You alone are worthy of all the honor, Lord. As we have come, Lord, as we have positioned ourselves in this land, Lord, we have come, Lord, to sing praises to you, Lord. We have not just come to make any form of noise, Lord, but we have come to proclaim your goodness, Lord, because you are a good Father, Lord. And we thank you, Lord, for the great works that you have done for each and every one of us in this land, in our own lands, Lord. We know, Lord, it is to give us a hope, Lord. It is to give us a future, Lord. Lord, we have come expectant, Lord, to receive a word of life, Lord, that is going to cause that song to remain on our lips, Lord, Heavenly Father. We are not just going to remain in your presence singing over here, Lord, but we shall take this song, Lord, as we go, Lord. And we shall continue to sing this song through the rest of this week, Lord. Till our last breath, Lord, we shall be found praising your name, Lord, that your name may be glorified. Lord, we have come, Lord, to serve you with gladness, Lord. Even as your word says, even today the Father is seeking those who will worship him in spirit and in truth, Lord. We have come to serve you with joy, Lord. We have come to serve you with obedience, Lord. We have come to give you all that we are before you, Lord. For there is nothing that we have received that is by our own strength, Lord. It is by your divine power that you have given us all things that pertain to livelihood and godliness, Lord. And we appreciate you, Lord. As we have come, Lord, we have come to give you the best of our service, Lord, holding back nothing, Lord, because we know, Lord, you are good. Let your name be glorified in Jesus' name. Amen. Verse 3 says, know ye that the Lord, he is God. It is he that has made us, not we ourselves. We are his sheep and the sheep of his pasture. Amen. Tell your neighbor, know that the Lord, he is God. Tell someone else, know that the Lord, he is God. So you know, if you know who your God is, you got to know that you are his people, the sheep of his pasture.

0: because we have found in your presence, Lord. Lord, we are found safe in you, Lord Heavenly Father. This is the victory that we have in you, Lord. Our faith, Lord, which is why, Lord, we shall be an overcomer, Lord. Thank you, Lord Heavenly Father, Lord, that we find our safety, our refuge in you, Lord Heavenly Father, Lord. The enemy can try anything that he wants to, Lord, but he shall not harm us, Lord. He shall not touch us, Lord. For we are safeguarded by your love, Lord. Lord, the hedge around us is your blood, O Lord Heavenly Father, Lord. And we will not let any serpent penetrate through, Lord Heavenly Father. We shall continue to remain victorious in you, Lord. We shall continue to have this testimony that we are overcomers in you, Lord. Lord, even if our faith is tested, Lord Heavenly Father, Lord, we know we shall come up victorious, Lord, with a song of rejoicing, Lord, at all times. Let your name be glorified in Jesus' name. Amen. Verse 4 says, enter into his gates with thanksgiving and into his courts with praise. Be thankful unto him. And let's read this verse together. Enter into his gates with thanksgiving and into his courts with praise. Be thankful unto him and bless his holy name. Hallelujah. Our God is worthy to be praised. Amen. We all know that. But it says, enter into his gates with thanksgiving. Amen. Are we thankful to be in the presence of God? Are we thankful to wake up today? There is so many reasons that we have to give God a song of thanksgiving. Amen. To give him a song of praise. Why? Because it is time to bless his name. Amen. So urge your neighbor, do not be silent today. Tell someone else, do not be silent. And you know why? Because verse 5 says, for the Lord is good. His mercy is everlasting and his truth endures to all generations. Amen. When you have this confidence, you know, whatever may be that situation, you just have to speak the truth. You just have to speak that word of God because he is good. His mercy endures forever. Let's open our mouths and pray. Heavenly Father, we give you thanks. We give you praise, Lord. Lord, we thank you, Lord, that it is such a joy to come into your presence, Lord, with a song of thanksgiving, Lord. Lord, this is the choice we have made, O Lord, to come and rejoice before you, Lord, to sing, Lord, with our mouths open wide, Lord, our hands lifted to you in praise and thanksgiving, Lord, to acknowledge you, Lord, that you are God over our life, you are God over this time, Lord, and we know, Lord, that you are going to do us good, Lord. We thank you for your mercy which endures forever, Lord. The joy that you are giving to us is everlasting, Lord. We thank you, Lord, we have come with a reason to celebrate you, Lord, and we know, Lord, that you shall celebrate us, Lord. Let your name be glorified in everything. We give you thanks. We give you praise, Lord. We thank you, Lord, for your truth, O Lord, Heavenly Father, which endures forever, Lord. We thank you that you, Lord Jesus, are the truth, Lord. As we have chosen this truth, Lord, we shall continue to abide in it, Lord. We shall continue to walk it, Lord. This shall be our choice every day, Lord, to open our mouths and praise you in every situation, Lord, that your name may be glorified in Jesus' mighty name. Amen and amen.
1: The message today is taken from Acts of the Apostles, chapter 2. From verse 5, in continuation from where we stopped in verse 4, that says, and they were all filled with the Holy Ghost and began to speak with other tongues as the Spirit gave them utterance. So that verse 5 says, and they were dwelling at Jerusalem, Jews, devout men, out of every nation under heaven. They were dwelling, that's residing in Jerusalem, Jews, people who are committed and devoted to religion, expressing piety, God-fearing men, out of every nation under heaven. That is people that came from all parts of the world. They were all gathered now in Jerusalem from all parts of the world where Jews were despised. They all came for the feast of the Pentecost. In that Acts chapter 2 verse 6, it says, now when this was noise abroad, the multitude came together and were confounded because that every man heard them speak his own language. When this sound was heard, when this news was spread, that these men were speaking in other tongues. The Bible said the multitude came together and they were astonished. They were bewildered because each one had them that had the apostles speaking in his own particular language. The spreading of the report abroad must have been what brought the multitude together, especially those of different countries, whom seemed to have been more affected with this work of wonder than the inhabitants of Jerusalem themselves. So they came. They were confounded because they had every man, the apostles, speaking in their own tongue, in their own language. And the scripture said in that Acts chapter 2, verse 7, and they were all amazed and marveled, saying one to another, behold, are not all these we speak Galileans? You remember the Galileans are despised? So in amazement, they were saying, we know these people, they speak Galileans. How come they are not speaking in our own tongue that we can hear? Because they knew that these Galileans knew no other tongue other than their mother tongue, Galilean. You know, and their mother tongue easily identifies them. As we can see in Matthew chapter 26, verse 73, he says, and after a while came unto him, they that stood by and said to Peter, surely thou also art one of them, for thy speech bewrayed thee. So Peter's speech, when Jesus was arrested, exposed him as a Galilean. So Galileans had a way of speaking. But at this point, they were speaking in a language that all these people that came from all nations could understand and hear. They spoke the language of these people. That's why they were in amazement. They were not expecting them to speak in their respective languages which they understand. These Galileans were considered unlearned and ignorant men from whom nothing spectacular is expected from. They were also despised. They remember what the scripture says in 1 Corinthians chapter 1, verse 27 to 29. Since the God had chosen the foolish things of the world to confound the wise, and God had chosen the weak things of the world to confound the things which are mighty. Verse 28, and best things of the world, and things which are despised, have God chosen. Yea, and things which are not, to bring to naught things that are, that no flesh should glory is. Presence. So they were all amazed and marveled, saying one to another, behold, are not all these which speak Galileans? Acts chapter 2, verse 8. And how hear we every man in our own tongue, where we were born? So it's a mystery to them. It's a wonder. The apostles as signs and wonders, and every one of us that have been called to do the work of the Lord, we are for signs and wonders. The Lord has called us to be signs and wonders. That's why these people were amazed. They were confounded. Say, how here are we, every man, in our own tongue, where we were born? Of course, they judged rightly and acknowledged that they spoke intelligently their respective languages and could clearly understand what they were speaking. So if God has called you into the ministry, he will give you the boldness to speak. He will give you utterance. The Spirit will give you utterance to speak boldly as you ought to speak. It doesn't matter whether you are learned or unlearned, but as long as you have put yourself to learn, to study, to show yourself approved, the workman who needed not to be ashamed, rightly dividing the word of truth, the Spirit of God will use you mightily to speak the mysteries of God to even those who think they are learned. Those who think they are educated, they're not educated in the things of God, not educated in the ways, the truth, and the life that is in Christ Jesus. That's why you need to yield yourself to the Spirit of God. As these people waited and yielded for the outpouring of the Spirit of God, the Spirit of God empowered them to spread the gospel, to speak forth the wonderful works of the Lord, that these people may hear clearly in their own language. And that's why they say, aha, here we every man in our own tongue wherein we were born. Parthians and Medes and Elamites and the dwellers in Mesopotamia and in Judea and Cappadocia, in Pontus and Asia, which meant the Parthians heard the apostles, some of the apostles speak in Parthians, the Medes heard them speak in Medes, the Elamites heard them speak in Elamites, those who dwell in Mesopotamia, the same way in Judea and Cappadocia and Pontus and Asia. Verse 10, Phrygia and Pamphylia in Egypt and in the parts of Libya, about Syria, and strangers of Rome, Jews and proselytes, they heard in their own specific languages. Verse 11 says, Greeks and Arabians, we do hear them speak in our tongues the wonderful works of God. So each of them has specifically in their own languages the wonderful works of the Lord that the apostles were speaking. Their respective languages were not only unknown at Jerusalem. Therefore, it was not only a surprise, but a pleasant surprise to hear their respective languages spoken in Jerusalem by these apostles. What were the apostles speaking? As we can see there, said the wonderful works of God. That's what we have been given. We have been given to speak the wonderful works of God. That's why Paul writes to the Romans, in Romans chapter 1, verse 16, he says, I am not ashamed of the gospel of Christ, for it is the power of God unto salvation to everyone that believeth, to the Jew first and also to the Greek. Verse 17, for there is the righteousness of God revealed from faith to faith, as it is written, the just shall live by faith. So we have been called to speak the wonderful words of the Lord. That's what these apostles were doing there. The apostles must have started speaking about the great salvation which God unfolded to mankind through his son Jesus Christ. For God so loved the world that he gave his only begotten son, that whosoever believeth in him should not perish, but have everlasting life. They must have been speaking about the grace of our Lord Jesus Christ, which has been made available for every one of us. For by faith, we can obtain this grace. And they must have been speaking concerning the obvious manifestation of the Spirit of God as promised by our Lord and Savior Jesus Christ, which these people were witnessing at this point in time. They must have heard them praise God. That's how we should speak forth the wonderful words of the Lord, praising God, worshiping him in spirit and in truth. So they must have heard them praise God for these things and instructed the people concerning these things in their own respective languages. The apostles communicating with these people in their own tongues, the wonderful words of God must have heard to engage their affection and attention to listen more. 1 Corinthians chapter 14, verse 22 tells us this. He says, wherefore tongues are for a sign, not to them that believe, but to them that believe not, but prophesying, serving not for them that believe not, but for them which believe. So they spoke expressly, interpreting the word to them, and showing them the greatness of God. and what God has purposed for everyone. See, Greece, Arabians, we do hear them speaking at tongues, the wonderful works of God. And that Acts chapter 2 verse 2, it says, and they were all amazed and were in doubt, saying one to another, what meaneth this? Listen, they were all amazed. They were confounded. They were in doubt. That they were perplexed. Listen, don't be surprised when after the manifestation of the power and glory of God in the midst of the people, their wonder and amazement, they turn into doubt and mocking. As he showed there in that Acts chapter 2, verse 13, he said, others mocking said, these men are full of new wine. If people's amazement turns into doubt and mocking, don't be surprised. That's why the scripture tells us in 2 Corinthians chapter 4 from verse 3. It says, but if our gospel be hid, it is hid to them that are lost. If our gospel is veiled, if they do not understand what we are saying, it's because they are perishing. That we should not give up. You should continue to speak forth the wonderful words of the Lord. For God so loved the world that he gave his only begotten Son, that whosoever believeth in him should not perish, but have everlasting life. For the love that Christ had for us, he went to the cross and shed his blood for the remission of our sins. So we should not be ashamed to speak forth the wonderful words of the Lord. For if our gospel is veiled to them that are perishing, then we should not keep quiet. As 1 Corinthians chapter 1 verse 18 tells us, for the preaching of the cross is to them that perish foolishness, but unto us which are saved, it is the power of God. Because we know this power of God, we know the love of God, we persuade men, we will not keep quiet, we will keep speaking forth the truth. So don't keep quiet, don't be silent. Because we have this truth, we must continue to speak the truth. For we unto God a sweet savour of Christ, in them that are saved, and them that perish. To the one, we are the savour of death unto death, and to the other, the savour of life unto life. And we sufficient for these things. As sufficiencies of Christ, so because we have received this life that is based on the word of God, we should not faint, we should continue to speak forth. That those who are perishing may come to this saving knowledge of the word of God. And purpose to walk in this truth and remain in this truth. Some may mock, some may doubt, but that should not discourage us. For if our gospel is seed, it's seed to those who are perishing, those who are already lost. 2 Corinthians chapter 4 verse 4 tells us, in whom the God of this world have blinded the minds of them which believe not, lest the light of the glorious gospel of Christ, who is the image of God, should shine unto them. They are blinded by the God of this world, as that 2 Corinthians chapter 4, verse 4 is telling us, that the God of this world, the prince of the power of the air, Satan, have blinded the minds of them which believe not, lest the light of the glorious gospel of Christ, who is the image of God, should shine unto them. But we have this light of the glorious gospel, so we should not be silent. We should continue to release this truth, that Jesus is the way, the truth, and the life, so that people will come to the saving knowledge of the word of God, so that they can be delivered from the wrath to come, so that they can be set free from the God of this world. As the scripture tells us in John chapter 12 verse 31, now is the judgment of this world. Now shall the prince of this world be cast out. So the word of God has come to deliver these people from the God of this world. And that's why Jesus is telling us here in that John chapter 12 verse 32. And I, if I be lifted up from the earth, will draw all men unto me. So you need to leave Christ in every message you preach. You need to show people the truth so that the prince of this world will be cast out of their life, out of their mind, so that they can come to receive the mind of Christ and walk in Christ and walk in his ways. They need to be delivered from the blindness that has overwhelmed them and enveloped them. That if our gospel be hid, it is seen to them that are lost, in whom the God of this world have blinded the minds of them which believe not. Unbelief is the key that leads to destruction. Unbelief is not believing what Christ did for you on the cross of Calvary, because he set you free from the bondage of sin, Satan and self. Don't remain in the place of blinded. Let your eyes be enlightened. Let the eyes of your understanding be enlightened with this glorious gospel that you are hearing today, so that you can come out of the bondage of the enemy. As the scripture says in John chapter 12 from verse 39, therefore they could not believe because that Isaiah said again, verse 40, have blinded their eyes and hardened their heart, that they should not see with their eyes, nor understand with their heart, and be converted, and I should heal them. Verse 41, this thing said Isaiah, when he saw his glory, and spake of him. May you see the glory of the Lord, the glorious gospel, the light of the glorious gospel of our Lord Jesus Christ. May you come to the saving knowledge of the word of God. Don't be in the place of doubting and mocking the wonderful works of the Lord. May that veil be removed from your eyes, your eyes of your understanding, that you may receive the truth and walk in the truth. As 2 Corinthians chapter 3 from verse 13 tells us, say, I'm not as Moses, which put a veil over his face, that the children of Israel could not steadfastly look to the end of that which is abolished. Verse 14, but their minds were blinded, for until this day remained the same veil untaken away in the reading of the Old Testament, which veil is done away in Christ. As you believe in what Jesus Christ has done for you on the cross of Calvary, as you receive him, that veil will be taken away. You'll be delivered from the God of this world that have blinded the minds of them that do not believe. But if our gospel be hid, it is hid to them that are lost, in whom the God of this world have blinded the minds of them which believe not. Lest the light of the glorious gospel of Christ, who is the image of God, should shine unto them. Open yourself up and receive this truth and receive this gospel. Don't mock, don't doubt, so that this veil will be taken away from you, so that you can come to this glorious gospel. The light of the glorious gospel should shine in you. Let the light of the glorious gospel of Christ, who is the image of God, shine on you, so that you be changed from glory to glory. As the scripture tells us in that 2 Corinthians chapter 3, verse 8, Say, how shall not the ministration of the Spirit be rather glorious? Because if the ministration of death, written and engraving in stones, was glorious, so that the children of Israel could not steadfastly behold the face of Moses, for the glory of his countenance, which glory was to be done away. The children of Israel could not look at the face of Moses. How much more now, the ministration of the Spirit that our Lord and Savior Jesus Christ revealed to us. For if that which is done away was glorious, much more that which remained is glorious. May we all with open face, beholding as in a glass the glory of the Lord, are changed into the same image from glory to glory, even as by the Spirit of the Lord. That's the essence, as you believe the word of God and behold the glorious gospel and walk in it, you'll be transformed from glory to glory, even as by the Spirit of the Lord. For where the Spirit of the Lord is, there is liberty. We have been called to walk in this power of the Spirit and to remain in it. That's what these apostles were doing. They were walking in the power of the Spirit. Once the outpouring of the Spirit came upon them, they were empowered. They began to speak in other tongues, and they began to magnify the holy name of the Lord. They began to speak forth about the wonderful words of the Lord. These timid and unlearned people now were turned into bold and powerful preachers of the truth of the gospel. That's what you need, the powering of the Holy Spirit. That's what you need to come in to receive this glorious gospel, this light that comes from the glorious gospel of our Lord Jesus Christ, who is the image of God. Christ is the image of God. The scripture tells us expressly in John chapter 1 verse 18. Say, no man has seen God at any time. The only begotten Son, which is in the bosom of the Father, he had declared him. That if our gospel be hid, it is seen to them that are lost, in whom the God of this world have blinded the minds of them which believe not, lest the light of the glorious gospel of Christ, who is the image of God, should shine unto them. This glorious gospel is from above. It's from God through his only begotten Son to us, for us to enjoy. As the scripture tells us in that John 12 from verse 44, say, Jesus cried and said, he that believeth on me, believeth not on me, but on him that sent me. Verse 45, and he that seeth me, seeth him that sent me. I'm come a light into the world, that whosoever believeth on me should not abide in darkness. So that's the glorious gospel that has been revealed to us. It came to us from God through our Lord and Savior Jesus Christ, who is the image of God. And he has come that light will come in your life and darkness will not comprehend it. He's the image of God. In John 14 verse 9, Jesus said unto him, have I been so long time with thee, and yet hast thou not known me, Philip? He that has seen me has seen the Father. How says that then, show us the Father? Jesus is the express image of the Father. Christ Jesus is God the Father personified. As we see Hebrews chapter 1 verse 3, say, who be the brightness of his glory and the express image of his person, and upholding all things by the word of his power, when he had by himself purged our sins, sat down on the right hand of the majesty on high. The That if our gospel be hid, it is hid to them that are lost. In whom the God of this world have blinded the minds of them which believe not, lest the light of the glorious gospel of Christ, who is the image of God, should shine unto them. Allow this gospel to shine, the glorious gospel to shine into your heart. The word we have, their spirit and their life. In the beginning was the word, and the word was with God, and the word was God. There was nothing that was ever made that was not made through the word of God. In him was life, and the life was the light of men. And the light shineth in darkness, and the darkness comprehended it not. This word put on flesh and came and dwelt amongst us. And this word is Jesus Christ. He is the way, the truth, and the life. No man cometh to the Father except through him. So receive this light of the glorious gospel of Christ, who is the image of God. Let it shine on you, so that darkness will give way in your life. For Colossians chapter 1:15 says, who is the image of the invisible God, the firstborn of every creature. Christ is the image of the invisible God. For we preach not ourselves, but Christ Jesus the Lord, and ourselves your servants for Jesus' sake. The apostles were not talking about themselves, like some people will be talking about themselves these days. The apostles were talking about the wonderful works of God as they were speaking in these languages, as they were empowered by the Spirit of God and they began to speak in tongues. Man of God, what have you been speaking? Have you been talking about your wonderful works which you arrogate to yourself? You have been called to speak about the wonderful works of the Lord. That's what we have been called to do. As Paul was writing to the Corinthians in that 2 Corinthians chapter 4 verse 5, he said, for we preach not ourselves, but Christ Jesus the Lord, and ourselves your servants for Jesus' sake. Cease from preaching about yourselves. Begin to speak about what Christ has done, the wonderful works of the Lord. That's the essence of empowering by the Holy Spirit. If you go to that 1 Corinthians chapter 1, verse 23 to 24. Say, but we preach Christ crucified, unto the Jews a stumbling block, and unto the Greeks foolishness. But unto them which are called, both Jews and Greeks, Christ the power of God and the wisdom of God. So Paul was saying here, we preach not that thing, the Christ crucified. What are you preaching? What are you prophesying? Even he continued in that 1 Corinthians chapter 2, from verse 1, he said, and I, brethren, when I came to you, came not with excellency of speech, of wisdom, declaring unto you the testimony of God. He was simply saying, my message was focused and targeted, not by my oratory or through my wisdom, but only through the wisdom of God, declaring exactly what God has done, not what I can do. Many men of God speak about what they can do, not what God is doing. Disease from that. Speak of what God is doing. Yeah, God may use you to do it, but speak that God is the one using you to do this. Let us glorify God in all you are doing. As Paul continued in that 1 Corinthians chapter 2, verse 2, he said, for I determine not to know anything among you, save Jesus Christ and him crucified. So simply my message is about Christ and him crucified, not political message to attract men to myself, not political prophetic messages to lure politicians to yourself. Say, for I determine not to know anything among you, save Jesus Christ, and him crucified. It's a very simple and straightforward message. The message that our Lord and Savior Jesus Christ gave to us. It's a message of life, love, faith. Say, and I was with you in weakness and in fear and much trembling. And my speech and my preaching was not with a thousand words of man's wisdom, but the demonstration of the Spirit and of power, that your faith should not stand in the wisdom of men, but in the power of God. He determined not to speak anything outside what the Spirit of God told him to speak. Like the apostles said here, they spoke as the Spirit gave them utterance. Are you speaking what the Spirit of God is telling you to speak? Are you speaking what your mind is telling you? That mind that is not renewed. That mind that is not the mind of Christ. For we preach not ourselves, but Christ Jesus the Lord. And ourselves your servants for Jesus' sake. That's what we have been called to do. To preach about what God did through our Lord and Savior, His only begotten Son, Jesus Christ. What He did for us. As Paul was writing in 1 Corinthians chapter 10, 33. So even as I please all men in all things, not seeking my own profit, but the profit of many, that they may be saved. So simply, what is he saying there? Not that he's pleasing them to preach what will please them. He was pleasing them to preach the truth that they may be saved. His desire is that all men should be saved. That should be a desire. For we preach not ourselves, but Christ Jesus, the Lord, and ourselves, your servant for Jesus' sake. Our message should be to bring people to the saving knowledge of the word of God, so that they will not derail from the truth, that they may remain in the truth and walk in the truth. We have been called to be servants of God, ministers of the gospel, to serve people with the truth, to minister the truth to the people. That's our responsibility. So we should not deviate from this responsibility that we have been called to do. As Paul continued that, 1 Corinthians chapter 9, verse 19, say, for though I be free from all men, yet have I made myself servant unto all, that I may gain the more. So we have been God's servants to all, to gain the more, to Christ. We are free, but we have made ourselves servants, ministers of the gospel, to gain the more. Verse 23, and this I do for the gospel's sake, that I might be partaker thereof with you. So let this be a purpose, to gain more people into the gospel, to bring more people to the seven knowledge of the word of God. Your desire should not be to bring people to control, to have dominion over them. There are many people who come to the seven knowledge of the word of God, no matter wherever they are, whether they follow you or not. The most important thing is that they should follow Christ. I spoke continually in that 2 Corinthians chapter 1, 24. He said, not for that we have dominion over your faith, but a helpers of your joy, for by faith you stand. So everyone is to stand by faith. Everyone is to walk at their salvation with fear and trembling. We ministers are helpers of the faith of the people that have come to the seven knowledge of the word of God. We are not to have dominion over them. That's what Paul is saying here. For we preach not ourselves, but Christ Jesus the Lord. And ourselves, your servants for Jesus' sake. 2 Corinthians chapter 4, verse 6 says, for God who commanded the light to shine out of darkness has shined in our hearts, to give the light of the knowledge of the glory of God in the face of Jesus Christ. So we can give this because the light has shined in our heart. God himself, who commanded Let there be light out of darkness. Has also shined light in our own hearts and our minds. We have received this glorious light of the gospel. And our responsibility is also to shine this light of the knowledge of the glory of God in the face of Jesus Christ in everyone who is listening. We should not hide this truth. So the words we speak, they are spirit, they are life. They are hearing this word today because God wants the light of the gospel to come to you, that you may come to remain in this light and walk in the light. For Jesus is the way, the truth, and the life. And no man cometh to the Father except through him. In his love, you have light to walk in the darkness that is in this world. He has commanded the light to shine out of darkness. This God that has commanded light to shine out of darkness has shined in our hearts to give the light of the knowledge of glory of God in the face of Jesus Christ. That's what happened to these apostles. And that's why immediately the Lord empowered them with this promise of the Spirit. They began to speak with other tongues. And they began to declare the wonderful works of God. And that's what God wants every one of us to do. To speak the wonderful works of God wherever we go. As the light of this glorious gospel has shined to us, as we see it in 2 Peter chapter 1, verse 19, he said, we have also a more sure word of prophecy. Whereunto you do well, that you take heed, as unto a light that shineth in a dark place, until day dawn, and the day star arise in your hearts. That's my desire. The day star arises in your heart. Let Christ arise in your heart. Accept him as your Lord and Savior. Walk in the light and you not fulfill the works of darkness. Walk in the spirit and you not fulfill the lust of the flesh. And as you do this, remain blessed. In Jesus' name. Amen.
2: Hallelujah. Praise God. We have heard this life-giving and life-transforming message today. Let us bow our hearts in worship and let us thank God for this, his bread of life today. Let us pray. Heavenly Father, we thank you for you have fed us with this bread of life. In the light of this word today, we see your light shine in our hearts to give the light of the knowledge of your glory in the face of Jesus Christ. And we ask that as it has sounded out, it shall not return empty. May its life-giving and life-transforming power and purpose be accomplished and seen in the life of the believers, in the life of the hearers. In Jesus' name, amen. As we were reminded in the book of Acts chapter 2 verses 1 and 2, when the day of Pentecost had fully come, the disciples were all with one accord in one place. And suddenly there came a sound from heaven as of a rushing mighty wind, and it filled the whole house where they were sitting. Today, the book of Acts chapter 2 verse 5 says, and there were dwelling in Jerusalem Jews, devout men from every nation under heaven. Verse 6, and when this sound occurred, the multitude came together and were confused, because everyone heard the disciples speak in his own language. Verse 7, then they were all amazed and marveled, saying to one another, look, are not all these who speak Galilean? Hallelujah. Praise God. Have you accepted Jesus Christ as Lord and Savior? You are chosen of the Lord. It doesn't matter your nationality. It doesn't matter your weakness, your frailties, even your level in society. You are chosen of the Lord. And the Lord God has empowered and endowed you with the gift of His Spirit, with talents to serve him and the body of Christ. In the example of these Jewish men, you ought to be and remain devout, committed, and be a sanctified vessel, useful for the master, prepared for every good work, never a useless vessel. And know this today, that in whatever city, town, community, circle of friends you dwell or you find yourself, there is your Jerusalem. There is your beginning point. This is a time for fruitfulness. Just start walking. So we are going to pray with 1 Timothy chapter 4. Verses 14 and 15, which says, do not neglect the gift that is in you, which was given to you by prophecy with the laying on of the hands of the eldership. Meditate on these things, give yourself entirely to them, that your progress may be evident to all. So pray and say, Father, use me. Let us pray. Heavenly Father, we thank you, for you have made us your workmanship in Christ Jesus to do good works. By your word, Abba Father, we and the hearers you have given us today are for signs and wonders in Israel. I pray, Lord, that each one of us may be good and faithful witnesses in the place you have planted each one. Father, we declare this day that we can do all things through Christ who strengthens us. Use us, Lord, as earthen vessels, sanctified, useful, prepared for every good work. To the praise and glory of your holy name, in Jesus' name we pray, amen. In Acts chapter 2, verse 12, we read, so they were all amazed and perplexed, saying to one another, whatever could this mean? 13, others mocking said, they are full of new wine. Hallelujah. You see, these confused people mocked and reviled those devout disciples as they were speaking the word of God, as the Holy Spirit gave them utterance. We are not ignorant of the devil's devices to discourage, ridicule, and mock the word of God. Have you ever been so mocked, degraded because you preach Jesus Christ and him crucified? Hear it today. The confused people mocked, but Peter with the 11 stood. So we are going to pray in the words of Jesus in Matthew 5:11, which says, blessed are you when they revile and persecute you and say all kinds of evil against you falsely for my sake. Rejoice and be exceedingly glad, for great is your reward in heaven, for so they persecuted the prophets who were before you. Jesus himself was reviled, mocked, despised by the people he came to save. King David, when he was reviled, mocked, even to stoning, the Bible tells us in 1 Samuel 30, verse 7, he encouraged himself in the Lord. So let's pray against every discouragement, that we'll continue to stand in the conferred righteousness of Jesus Christ. Let us pray. Father, in the name of Jesus, I thank you because you are stronger than our enemies. Thank you, Father, for reviling and mocking of the righteous for righteousness' sake increases strength. Lord, increase the strength of your people, for your word says, the Lord increases his people greatly and makes them stronger than their enemies. May we stand in the conferred righteousness of Jesus as bold as lion, for you have not given us the spirit of fear. Father, take away every spirit of fear and timidity and dullness of speech in the name of Jesus Christ, and help us to stand against every wile of discouragement of the devil, against all forms of reviling and mockery, and to be able to withstand in the evil day. Father, fill the hearers today with the spirit of love, power, and soundness of mind to continue to stand for Jesus. and be blessed in him as ambassadors for Christ. Thank you, Abba Father. In Jesus' name, amen. You see, when Peter stood up with the 11, he did something. Acts chapter 2 verse 14 says, Peter raised his voice and said to them, oh, hallelujah. Yes, Peter raised his voice because Jesus had told them in Acts chapter 1 verse 8 saying, but you shall receive power when the Holy Spirit has come upon you, and you shall be witnesses to me in Jerusalem and in all Judea and Samaria and to the ends of the earth. So Peter immediately seized the moment that with the outpouring of the Spirit, they were empowered, they were stronger. And so the timid and unlearned people were turned into bold, powerful preachers to endure the mockery and reviling. He raised his voice and said, so you're going to pray for yourself that you continue to speak the word with boldness. Ask for the tongue of the learned that you will speak as the Holy Spirit gives you utterance. Let us pray. Father, in the name of Jesus Christ, Lord, I present every hearer today who is standing on the conferred righteousness of Jesus Christ as a minister of the word of God. Father, that grace be poured on their lips. Their mouth shall speak right things in great boldness of speech. They shall manifest and operate in the gifts of the Spirit. Lord, take away every excuses in their lives. Give them faith and boldness and confidence. Continue to fill them with your Spirit, that out of their bellies shall flow rivers of living water. Give them a mouth and a wisdom at all times, which no man can gainsay, that they may preach the word in season and out of season. In Jesus' name, amen. 2 Corinthians chapter 4 verse 3 says, but even if our gospel is veiled, it is veiled to those who are perishing, whose minds the God of this age has blinded, who do not believe, lest the light of the gospel of the glory of Christ, who is the image of God, should shine on them. So you're going to pray for yourself that through you, the light of the glorious gospel of Christ shall shine into the hearts of those whose eyes have been blinded by the God of this world. Let's pray. Father in heaven, we commit the ministers who have chosen to stand to preach only Jesus and Him crucified, that you use them as vessels unto honor, that as they declare your word in righteousness, Abba Father, veils of darkness shall be torn, and the light in your word shall enter into the hearts of men to enlighten their eyes of understanding, to open their eyes in order to turn them from darkness to light and from the power of Satan to God. May their hearers always turn and see Jesus and follow him. You are faithful who has called them and who also will do it. Thank you, Abba Father. In Jesus' name, amen. And then let's pray for those blinded with unbelief, those who believe not, that they be saved from their confusion, repent of their sins, and allow the light of the gospel to shine into their hearts. Let us pray. Father, in the name of Jesus, we pray for those blinded with unbelief, Abba Father, that you deliver them from their captivity and bondage of the God of this world. In the name of Jesus Christ, Lord, we pray repentance. Father, we declare repentance of sins, Abba Father. Lord, let the veil of foolishness be torn from their hearts in the name of Jesus Christ, that they may see Jesus and come to receive forgiveness of sins and an inheritance amongst those who are sanctified by faith in Christ Jesus. Thank you, Abba Father, in Jesus' name. Amen. Hallelujah. We see these empowered disciples of Jesus preaching Christ and him crucified. as Jesus instructed them to be witnesses of him. Minister, servant of God, what are you preaching? Cease from preaching yourself and glorifying yourself in all you do. Jesus said in John chapter 12, verse 32, "And I, if I am lifted up from the earth,

0: will draw all peoples to myself.
1: So people of God, pray with me that in all preachings, that only Jesus will be lifted. Father, in the name of Jesus Christ, we pray for ministers of the gospel, for the servants of Jesus, that their speech and their preachings will no longer be with persuasive words of human wisdom, but only in demonstration of the Spirit and of power, that men's faith should not be in the wisdom of men, but in the power of God. Concerning every minister of the gospel called by you, Abba Father, today I pray and proclaim, let their minds be renewed in the light of the knowledge of your glory in the face of Jesus Christ, who is the way, the truth, and their light. Let their mouths speak right things, declaring the life in Jesus and lifting Jesus and not self. Declaring the glory of Christ, not their glory. This is the decree of the watchers and the sentence of the holy ones. Thank you, Abba Father. Take your glory, your honor and adoration. In Jesus' name, I decree it. Amen.
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0: Let's pray. Let's thank God for this time He's given us. Father God, we thank you, Father, for this time of prayer. Father God, Lord, we submit ourselves to your hands, Lord. Give us utterance to pray according to your will, Lord. We thank you, Father, for all the answered prayers, Lord. We thank you, Father, for encouraging us, Lord, for guiding us through your word, Father. We submit all of us into your hands, Lord. Father, help us to be united, my Father, in prayers. Father God, help us to be focused, Lord. We thank you. We praise you, Lord. In Jesus' name we pray. Amen. Let's open to the book of Daniel, chapter 1, and we'll read from verse 1. Daniel 1 from verse 1. It says, in the third year of the reign of Jehoiakim, king of Judah, came Nebuchadnezzar, king of Babylon, into Jerusalem and besieged it. Verse 2 says, and the Lord gave Jehoiakim, king of Judah, into his hand with part of the vessels of the house of God, which he carried into the land of Shinar, to the house of his God. And he brought the vessels into the treasure house of his God. So here we can see that Judah is taken captive. The people of Judah are taken captive by the king of Babylon, Nebuchadnezzar. And we know why that happened, because they were continuously warned by God through prophets like Jeremiah, Habakkuk, Zephaniah. They were asked to repent and return to the Lord, but they continued in their idolatry. They continued in their rebellion and disobedience towards God. And so that is how this happened. So you can see that when the leadership of the nation, when those who are in authority, the kings, they go against God, they do things that are abominable in the sight of God, the nation itself suffers. And so we're going to pray for the leaders, the rulers, the kings, those who are in authority in our respective workplaces, that they shall continue to operate under the fear of the Lord. They shall continue to make wise decisions. They shall continue to do that which is right in the sight of God, so that the nation doesn't suffer. Because when the nation suffers, when there's judgment upon the nation, everybody suffers. It's not just those who are responsible for it. So we're going to pray that, they shall always operate in the fear of the Lord. Let's pray. Father God, we thank you, Father God. We praise you. We bless you, Lord. Lord, we pray, Father God, for leaders, my Father, for rulers, those who are in authority, Lord, in our offices, Lord, in this land, in different lands, my Father God. Lord, we pray that the fear of the Lord shall be upon them, my Father, and they shall not, my Father, do things, my Father, that are abominable in your sight, my Father, Lord. They shall not encourage wickedness, my Father. Lord, when they hear the words of correction, the words of chastisement, my Father God, Lord, we pray that they shall give heed to the voices of wisdom, my Father God. Lord, if there are godly counselors around them, my Father, Lord, Lord, we pray that they shall give heed to their voice, my Father, Lord. Lord, they shall not listen to, my Father, those who are flattering them and leading them in the wrong direction, Lord. Lord, we pray that you shall give the leadership wisdom, my Father. And Lord, the fear of the Lord shall be upon them, my Father God. Lord, they shall not encourage any form of wickedness, any form of evil, my Father, even in our workplaces, Lord. They shall make the right decisions, Father God. We thank you. We praise you, Lord. In Jesus' name we pray. Amen. We're reading from Daniel 1. Let's look at verse 3. It says, and the king spake unto Ashpenaz, the master of his eunuchs, that he should bring certain of the children of Israel and of the king's seed and of the princes, children in whom was no blemish, but well-favored and skillful in all wisdom and cunning in knowledge and understanding signs, such as had ability in them to stand in the king's palace, and whom they might teach the learning and the tongue of the Chaldeans. Verse 5, and the king appointed them a daily provision of the king's meat and of the wine which he drank, so nourishing them 3 years, that at the end thereof they might stand before the king. So you can see that Daniel and his friends, his companions, Daniel was just 16 years old when he was brought here. So you can see that it was the kings, the rulers, the prophets, who had gone against God, they rebelled. So, the nation suffered as a result of that. And it doesn't say that Babylon conquered them because they were stronger. In verse 2, it says, and the Lord gave Jehoiakim, king of Judah, into his hand. It's the Lord who gave them up because they were in rebellion, and he had warned them continuously, that this is going to happen, but nobody paid attention to it. So we can see that, it eventually happened. And you can see that, you know, these children were also brought as captives into this land. But you can see that God positioned them in a place of provision, in a place of training, in a place of opportunity for them. You know, so it is God who positions, you know, even in the midst of adversities, even in the midst of challenges, God can position us in the right place. So we are going to pray that, you know, we shall continue to trust God to position us in the perfect place. You know, it was not easy for them also. It was not a comfortable transition for them, right? They were in a very comfortable place in their homeland, maybe with their parents. And, you know, they were plucked out of that place into a new land and placed in a very different environment. You know, but God placed them in a good place despite all the challenges. You know, so many times, you know, we prescribe how God needs to handle things for us. You know, we tell God, you know, we want it this way. We don't want to be uncomfortable in any way. So we sort of prescribe how it should be done. But, you know, God's ways are different. His thoughts are above our thoughts. His ways are above our ways. So we need to trust God in every situation, you know, and believe that He will position us in the right place. And let's not insist that it should be done this way or that. But, you know, He will always work things together for our good. And we know that Daniel was placed there for a purpose. You know, he was placed there, he was elevated in that place, and he continued to give the king counsel and guidance. So let's pray that God shall continue to position us in the good part. And wherever He has placed us is good, you know, and we shall continue to see good. We shall continue to see provisions there, you know, and He has brought us into this land. So we need to trust Him. Let's pray. Father God, we thank You, Father God, for Your provisions, for Your ways, my Father God. Lord, You know how to place us in the right place, my Father God. Lord, we thank You, Father, for placing it in our places of work, my Father, in our businesses, Father God. Lord, it is the right place for us, Lord. It's a place of provision. It's a place of opportunity, Father God. Lord, let us continue to trust You and Your ways, my Father God. Let us not insist on having our way, my Father, Lord, for our vision is limited, Father God. Lord, let us continue to see things through the eyes of faith, my Father God. Let us not insist, my Father, on having our ways or walking in our own wisdom, Father God. Lord, we thank You, Father, for keeping us in the best part of the land, my Father. Your word says, if you're willing and obedient, you shall eat the good of the land, Father, Lord. Lord, we shall continue to eat the good that is in this land, Father, and we trust Your provisions, Lord. We thank You. We praise You, Lord. In Jesus' name we have prayed. Amen.
1: God bless you all. Let's open to Proverbs chapter 22. And I read from verse 1. It says, a good name is rather to be chosen than great riches, and loving favor rather than silver and gold. The rich and the poor meet together. The Lord is the maker of them all. So, you know, when you have faith and when you walk in obedience, you have a good name in the sight of the Lord. And even, you know, we know that even in the world, you know, His light shines forth and in whatever we say and do. And, you know, you end up having a good name. And it says, should be chosen than great riches and loving favor. You know, so when you have a good name, you know, you will also have all these things that the Lord has promised for us. But it's important for us to walk in obedience and to walk in faith. So we're going to pray. And it says, the rich and the poor meet together. The Lord is the maker of them all. So whatever we do, we shall always remember that the Lord is our maker. And it is our duty. You know, it should be our will to make sure that we walk in obedience and we have a good name in the sight of our Lord. Let's pray. Father God, we thank You, we praise You, we glorify You, Lord. Lord, Your word says a good name is rather to be chosen than great riches, Father. Lord, we know that we shall have a good name, Lord, when we walk in obedience, Lord, when we walk in faith, Father. And Lord, we shall find favor with man and with You, Father, when we walk in obedience, Father. Lord, You are the one who is our maker, Lord. Lord, You have control over everything that is in this world, Father. Help us to always remember that in everything that we do, Lord. We thank you, Lord. We pray for each and every family, Lord. Lord, we shall all strive to walk in obedience and have a good name, Father, in your sight, Father. And Lord, we know that we shall also find favor with man because you are there with us, Father. We thank you, we praise you, we glorify you, Lord. In Jesus' name we pray. Amen. Verse 3 says, a prudent man foreseeth the evil and hideth himself, but the simple pass on and are punished. So, you know, a prudent man is also someone who has God's wisdom. So, you know, when he sees evil, he knows how to discern evil from good. And it says that he foreseeth evil and hideth himself, but the simple pass on and are punished. So, you know, for those who do not have God's wisdom, they're not able to see the right, when there is something evil in front of them. And it says that they end up, you know, doing things which will also end up with them being punished. So we're going to pray, you know, let God's wisdom always help us to discern the right from the wrong. You know, even when opportunities are open to us, and if it is not the right thing for us, you know, we shall, you know, keep ourselves away from that evil, whatever it is. You know, maybe it's opportunities of, you know, having some income or financial success, and you know, you're tempted by it, but it's God's wisdom that will allow us to keep ourselves away from any form of evil or any form of doing anything that is wrong in God's sight. Let's pray. Father God, we thank you, Lord. Lord, we pray, Lord, you brought us to a good land, Lord. Father, we pray, Lord, that you would help us, Father, Lord, to foresee evil, Lord. And you shall give us wisdom, Lord, to discern evil from good, Father. And Lord, we shall only do things which is right in your sight. Lord, keep us away from all forms of evil, Father. Lord, there may be many opportunities that come our way, Lord. But Lord, give us discernment, Lord. Lord, give us wisdom, Father, to only, Lord, to choose the right things, Father. We thank you, Lord. We praise you, Lord. We glorify you, Lord. In Jesus' name we pray. Amen. Verse 4 says, by humility and the fear of the Lord are riches, honor, and life. You know, the word of God can't make it more clear for us. It says by humility, you know, and the fear of the Lord are riches, honor, and life. So everything, you know, that we need in our life, it's humility and the fear of the Lord that provides for us, for each one of us. You know, he doesn't make any differences. Anyone who operates in humility and who has the fear of the Lord, it says riches, honor, and life are given to them. Let's pray. Father God, we thank you, Lord. We praise you for your word, Father. Lord, we thank you, Lord, for your words of wisdom, Father. Lord, help us. We pray for every family, Lord. Help us to operate in humility, Lord. Lord, help us to exercise humility, Lord. Father, in everything that we do, Lord, in our workplaces, in the church, in our families, Lord, wherever we are, Lord, help us to always have that fear, reverential fear, Lord, that you are watching us, Father. Lord, everything that we do, Lord, Lord, under your guidance, Father. And Lord, we shall operate in humility, Lord. And as we do that, Lord, you shall open doors for us, Lord. As your word says, Lord, the humility and fear of the Lord are riches, honor, and life, Father. Lord, it is only by humility and fear, Father, and reverential fear, Father. Lord, help us to always remember that, Lord. And your word says, seek ye first the kingdom of God and his righteousness, and all these things shall be added unto you, Lord. We pray for each and every family, Lord. Lord, you shall meet us at our point of need, Lord, every area of our lives, Father. Lord, we pray for every family, Lord, and we submit our needs, our finances, our children, everything into your hands, Lord. For we know that you are in control, Lord. And we know that, Lord, you have already decided. You have gone forth and you have made all the crooked places straight for us, Lord. Lord, because we have put our trust in you, Lord. We thank you, Lord. We praise you, Lord. We glorify you, Lord. In Jesus' name we pray. Amen. Verse 6 says, train up a child in the way he should go, and when he is old, he will not depart from it. You know, we're going to pray for our children that even at their young age, we shall teach them. That's why the word of God says, you know, your children shall be taught of the Lord, and greater shall be their peace. And it says, train up the child in the way he should go, and when he is old, he will not depart from it. So from a young age, we shall always teach the word of God to our children. We shall tell them what is right in God's sight. And it says, when they are taught from a young age, it will not depart from them, even in their old age. Even if they go in the wrong way, you know, they'll be guided back. So we're going to pray for our children. Let's pray. Father God, we thank you, Lord. We praise you, Lord. We glorify you, Lord. Lord, your word says, train up a child in the way he should go, and when he's old, he will not depart from it, Lord. We pray for every child, Lord, as parents, Lord, we shall be able to train them and teach them your word, Father, from a very young age, Lord. That shall be our desire, Lord. Lord, we shall spend more time teaching them your word, Father. We shall also kind of push them, Lord, to do things in the way that you want them to do, Lord, whether it is in the children's ministry, whether it's in church, Father, Lord, they shall take active participation, Lord, and you shall bless them, Father. Lord, even when they grow old, Father, Lord, they shall not depart from your word, Father. That is our desire, Father, that they shall know you and they shall be blessed, Lord, and greater shall be their peace, Lord. In all walks of their life, Lord, you shall bless them, Lord. You shall provide for them, Lord. And Lord, they shall have better days than us also, Father, because Lord, they know you, Father. Lord, even when things are difficult, Lord, Lord, you shall make ways for them, Lord. You shall make open doors for them, Lord. Lord, you shall make them prosperous, Father, because they know you, and they shall see that difference in their lives because they have you, Father, in their lives, Father. We pray for every child, Lord. We thank you, Lord. We praise you, Lord. We glorify you. In Jesus' name we pray. Amen.
2: God bless you, everyone. Let's open 1 Kings chapter 15, and I will quickly read verse 9. 1 Kings chapter 15, verse 9. In the 20th year of Jeroboam, king of Israel, Asa became king of Judah, and he reigned 41 years in Jerusalem. His grandmother's name was Maacah, the granddaughter of Abishalom. Verse 11 says, Asa did what was right in the eyes of the Lord, as did his father David, and he banished the perverted persons from the land and removed all the idols that his fathers had made. Also, he removed Maacah, his grandmother, from being queen mother because she had made an obscene image of Asherah, and Asa cut down her obscene image and burnt it by the brook Kidron. Verse 14 says, but the high places were not removed. Nevertheless, Asa's heart was loyal to the Lord all his days. Hallelujah. So we are praying for the kings and the rulers and those who are in authority, that they shall do that which is right in the sight of the Lord. Banishing these perverted people from the land was the good thing, because Bible says the king establishes the land by justice, by righteousness. And it says that, and not only that, he also removed his grandmother for being queen because she made obscene images. So we'll pray for the kings and the rulers. Bible says in Proverbs chapter 25 verse 5 says, take away the wicked from before the king, and his throne will be established in righteousness. Hallelujah. So we'll pray that everyone who is operating in wickedness, everyone who is operating in sin, everyone who's operating in iniquity, God knows how to replace them with godly men and women. We'll pray for the kings and the rulers. He said his heart was loyal towards the Lord. So we'll pray that every king, everyone who is in authority, shall do that which is right, acceptable in the sight of the Lord. Let's open our mouth and pray. Father God, we thank you. We give you glory, honor, and all praise, Lord, for you are above all, King of glory. Lord, we pray for the kings and the rulers and those who are in authority in government sector and in private sector, Abba Father, in different positions. So Lord God, Lord, knowing your fear, Father God, knowing who you are, O Lord God, knowing that it is you who has Put them in the place of authority, Father God. They shall operate in righteousness, Father God. They shall rule in righteousness, King of glory. They shall rule in justice, O Lord God. Lord, we pray. Every leader, O Lord, my God and my Father, shall operate in the fear of the Lord, Lord. Lord, we pray that they shall seek that which is right in your sight, Father God, and do it, King of glory. They shall establish the land with righteousness, Father God. They shall operate in mercies, O Lord God. Lord, we pray, Father God, whatever decree they make, whatever rules they bring, O Lord God, and Lord, it shall be aligned with your will, Father God. Lord, we pray, King of glory, that they shall operate in your wisdom as we are praying for them, O Lord God. You will continue to give your wisdom to them, O Lord God. Lord, we pray that their life shall be aligned with your will, Abba Father. Every leader shall operate in your fear, O Lord God, knowing the terror of the Lord, Father God, knowing that it is you who has placed them in the place of authority, Father God. Lord, we pray, Father God, every king, every ruler, everyone who is in authority, Father God, shall operate in righteousness in the name of Jesus Christ, Lord. In Jesus' name we pray. Amen. And after that, the story is that the king of Baasha, the king of Israel, he came to attack Asa, and Asa went to Ben-Hadad, the king of Syria, for help. And he came for help, and after he helped Asa, Baasha, the king, he left. And I will read, let's go to 2 Chronicles chapter 16, and I will quickly read verse 7. Now, this is after Ben-Hadad helped Asa. Verse 7 says, 2 Chronicles chapter 16 verse 7 says, and at that time, this is right after that, and at that time Hanani the seer came to Asa, king of Judah, and said to him, because you have relied on the king of Syria and have not relied on the Lord your God, therefore the army of the king of Syria has escaped from your hand. Were the Ethiopians and the Lubin not a huge army with very many chariots and horsemen? Yet because you relied on the Lord, he delivered them into your hands. Hallelujah. And it says, for the eyes of the Lord run to and fro throughout the whole earth to show himself strong on behalf of those whose heart is loyal to him. In that you have done foolishly. Therefore, from now on, you shall have wars. Verse 10 says, and Asa was angry with the seer and put him in prison, for he was enraged at him because of this. And Asa oppressed some of the people at that time. Hallelujah. So here we see Asa started good. He started well. He was following King David. But when he went to ask help from the king of Syria, you know, we'll pray that the people who are in authority, they shall seek the Lord. They shall call upon the name of the Lord, no matter whatever the situation they are going through, no matter how big the situation is, the challenge is, they shall know how to seek the face of the Lord. They shall know how to call upon the name of the Lord. It says, because you did not rely. The plan was good for Asa, because God was delivering king of Syria into his hand. Just because of this step, it says that all the days of your life you will have wars. So we'll pray for the leaders and kings that they shall rely upon the Lord instead of rely on their own strength, own wisdom, rely on those people who say that they are with them. But we'll pray that they shall operate in wisdom. Let's open our mouth and pray. Father God, we thank you. We give you all glory, honor, and all praise. You are the King of kings and the Lord of lords, Lord. Lord, we pray for every king, every leader, everyone who is in authority, Abba Father. Lord, no matter whatever decision they have to make, no matter whatever situation they face, Father God, they shall seek your face first, Lord. They shall call upon your name with all their heart, my Father. They shall cry unto you, O Lord God, because you are a God who always hears our prayer, O Lord God. Lord, we pray, no one shall rely on their own strength. Everyone who is an authority shall know that you are above all, O Lord God, and you have all power, King of glory. Lord, we pray the kings and the rulers, O Lord God, as we are praying for them, Father God, we pray, Lord, that they shall depend on you, Lord, even if when they have to reign, O Lord God, even the new generation which is getting ready to reign, Father God, they shall rely upon you, Father God. Lord, you give them wisdom and understanding to do that which is right in your sight. Lord, we thank you. We give you glory, honor, and all praise. In Jesus' mighty name we pray. Amen. And we'll also pray, as it says that for the eyes of the Lord run to and fro throughout the whole earth to show himself strong on behalf of those whose heart is loyal. So we'll pray every leader, every king, everyone who's an authority, their heart shall be right with God. Their heart shall be loyal towards God. And even if they have missed out, they shall not be angry and they shall not behave anyhow, but they shall know how to repent and return and quickly make peace with God by accepting what they have done wrong. Let's open our mouth and pray. Father God, we thank you, Lord. We commit everything into your mighty hands, Lord. We pray for kings and the rulers, the leaders, Father God. Lord, we pray that you give them wisdom, King of glory. Lord, we pray that their heart shall be right with you, O Lord God. Whatever they are doing, King of glory, your eyes are upon them, Lord. Lord, we pray that their life shall be right with you, Father God. Their heart shall be fixed in you, Jesus Christ, Father God. Lord, we pray their heart shall be loyal towards you, O Lord God. And even if they have missed out, and when your people are, when your godly men and women giving them counsel, Father God, Lord, we pray that they shall take your counsel, Father God, and they shall bring the change which is expected from them, Lord. Every ruler shall operate in righteousness, Father God, shall reign in righteousness, O Lord God, so that your name shall be glorified. Lord, we thank you. We give you glory, honor, and all praise. In Jesus' mighty name we pray. Amen.
3: God bless everybody. We'll open our Bibles to Psalm 91. We start from verse 1. Psalm 91, verse 1. And we'll pray from verse 1. It says, "He who dwells in the secret place of the Most High shall abide under the shadow of the Almighty." There's no other way that you want to live. There's no other way that you want to abide or live except under the shadow of the Almighty, under the protection of our God, under the protection of our King, under the protection of our Lord. And doesn't matter where we live, we want to be under his protection. We pray that regardless of where we are, regardless of which country we are in, because at this place time we are in many countries, we join from many places, we will pray that regardless of where we are in, we are always under the shadow of the Almighty. Wherever we go, we are under his protection. Whatever we do, we are under his wings, and his shadow guides us and protects us in everything we do. Father God, we give ourselves in your hands, Lord. Lord, we pray, Lord, that you protect us, Lord, under your wings, Lord. Give us your shelter, give us your confidence, give us your security, Lord. Let it be, Lord, that we are confident that we are under your protection, Lord. Let it be, Lord, that when we stand under your protection, under your wing, Lord, under your guidance, Lord. We pray, Lord, that you give us the confidence to go out in our daily works, Lord, when we go to our offices, when we go to our workplaces, when we go out on the roads, when we go out in traffic, Lord, that we go out with the confidence that we are under your wings, Lord. We ask this prayer in the name of Son Jesus Christ. Amen. It says that, "I will say to the Lord, he is my refuge and my fortress, my God, in him I will trust." So we pray that we know where our trust has to be. Our refuge and our fortress is our God. It is not the physical buildings we stay in. It is not the houses we have. It is not the jobs we have. It is not the salaries we get. It is not the business we get. But our confidence is in our God. When we put our confidence in our God, we get security. We get, he will keep us under his wings. And we pray that we keep our confidence only in our God. We pray, Father God, we give ourselves in your hands, Lord. We pray, Lord, that we don't put our confidence anywhere else, Lord, that you are our refuge and our fortress, Lord. Lord, when problems come, when issues come, Lord, and we need a hiding place, we need a protection, Lord, we need the shadow of your wings, Lord, let us run to you, Lord. Let be, Lord, that wherever we are, Lord, in our workplaces, in our homes, in our schools, in our colleges, in our offices, Lord, in our business discussions, Lord, on the street, in traffic, Lord, you protect us, Lord. Lord, let it be, Lord, that when we have a difficult situation, Lord, we know who to go to, Lord, that you are our fortress and our refuge, Lord. And Lord, we run to you, Lord, because we know the only protection we have in our lives, Lord, the only security we have in our lives, Lord, is from you. We give ourselves in your hands. We ask this prayer in the name of Son Jesus Christ. Amen. And it goes to say, "Surely he shall deliver you from the snare of the fowler." This is an interesting verse, because how does the fowler act? The fowler will first put a net, then he will put something there to entice. You know, he will entice you into different things. This is how the devil works. He will try to entice you into situations before, and before that he's laid a net for you. He strategized how to catch you. He knows how he's going to get you, and he keeps on putting something to entice you so that you fall into that trap, into that situation. He will try and entice you with greed. He will try and entice you with something beautiful. He will try and entice you with different things that will look very good and very promising at that point. But we'll pray that God gives us the power of discernment. He gives us the protection. He gives us discernment so that we can see that this is a trap laid by the fowler. And it says that surely he shall dwell, deliver you from the snare of the fowler. There is no snare that'll come your way, because when you are in the protection of our Lord, our God, then he gives you, equips you with everything that you need to stay away from the snare of the fowler. He will deliver you in difficult situations. He will deliver you from situations that may look too good to be true, as people put it. But we pray that he delivers us in every situation. It goes on to say, and the perilous pestilence, he covers you with his feathers, and under his wings you shall take refuge. His truth shall be your shield and your buckler. If you look at these three different verses, lines, it's all different sorts of troubles he's saving you from. From the snare of the fowler, from the pestilence in the air, he will cover you in his wings. So no physical damage, no mental damage. And then it says that you shall not be afraid of the terrors of the night, nor the arrows flying by day. Says that you shall not be afraid. I think that by itself is the biggest blessing when you are in the hands of the Lord. We pray that we'll not be afraid in any situation, because we are under the wings of our God. When we are at our workplaces, when we are in our jobs, when we are at our businesses, when we are out on the street, when we are seeing new rules pass, decrees pass, we will not be afraid, because we know that our God protects us. He takes care of us. He stands for us. He will intercede on our behalf. He will take care of us. We'll pray, Father God, we give ourselves in your hands. Lord, we pray, Lord, that you protect us under your wings, Lord. Let be, Lord, that you save us from, deliver us from the snare of the fowler, Lord. Let be, Lord, that no pestilence, Lord, no perilous pestilence comes our way, Lord. Lord, we have seen this. We have witnessed this, Lord. We are a few who have seen, this generation has seen, Lord, pestilence in the air, Lord, and we've seen that we were saved under your wing, Lord. We were saved, we took refuge, Lord, and we were saved, Lord. We pray, Lord, that you guide us and you protect us, Lord. We ask this prayer in the name of Son Jesus Christ. Amen. And it says that, nor shall you be afraid by the terrors of the night, nor the arrows that fly by day, nor the pestilence that walks in the dark, nor the destruction that lies waste to the noonday. There is nothing that is going to come your way. All you need to do is make sure that you dwell in the secret place of the Most High. It doesn't matter, your physical location of your body does not matter. It doesn't matter where you are, what you're doing, but all the time you need to be cognizant of the fact that you need to dwell in the secret place of the Most High. It could be at your workplace, it could be at, you know, the gym, it could be anywhere, it could be anywhere that you are at. And it says that, nor the destruction that lays waste by noon. And then it goes on to say that when you dwell in the secret place of the Most High, it says that, and thousands may fall at your side and 10,000 at your right hand, but it shall not come near you. Only with your eyes shall you look and see the reward of the wicked. There is nothing you need to do. God says you need to do nothing. Only with your eyes you will see. You will see the reward of the wicked. You don't have to do anything. You don't have to go. You don't have to speak. You don't have to fight. Our God fights our battles. When we are in his high dwelling place, when we are in the place of the Most High, he's taking care of us. He's taking care of the battle. He's taking care of the protection. He's making sure that while arrows are flying, they're not coming your way. There could be people scheming against you in office. There could be people who are making plans against you in your workplace, in your business, in what you're doing. There may be people who are trying to build something against you, build a plan, create an idea against you. But let me tell you, all you need to do is be still and know that he is God. It says that, and only with your eyes shall you look and see the reward of the wicked. We'll pray, Father God, we give ourselves in your hands, Lord. Lord, we pray, Lord, that in whatever happens in our lives, Lord, we look up to you, Lord. Let be, Lord, that we keep our confidence in only you, Lord. From our head to our toe, Lord, we give ourselves in your hands. We pray, Lord, in everything we do, Lord, your name is glorified, Lord. Lord, protect us and guide us, Lord. Let be that we cumulatively give glory only to you, Lord, in everything we do. Lord, we pray that you protect us, our going out and our coming in, Lord, and in everything we give glory to your name. We ask this prayer in the name of the Son, Jesus Christ. Amen.
4: God bless you, everyone. Let's turn our Bibles to Psalm 44, and I will read from verse 1. Psalm 44 from verse 1. I thank God for all the prayers that have come forth. We are all in one spirit. Let's read from Psalm 44 from verse 1. It says, "We have heard with our ears, O God, our fathers have told us the deeds you did in their days, in days of old." Hallelujah. Here it's talking about, these people are talking about what their fathers, what the generations before them, how God delivered them, what great deeds God delivered them out, how God brought them through. It says, "We have heard with our ears, O God, our fathers have told us." So as parents, it is our responsibility to tell our children what God has done, how God has delivered us, how God has protected us, how God has shielded us. Sometimes we are so consumed teaching our children the things of the world, the general knowledge and covering the curriculum, that we don't teach them the word of God. We don't teach them what God has done for us. We'll pray. We shall speak to our children. That's what we heard, right? Train up the child in the way he should go, so that when he grows old, he shall not depart from it. We'll pray. These are the testimonies that will help our children when they grow old. When they see, when they hear what their parents have gone through and how God delivered, it will build their faith. That's what the word of God says. Faith comes by hearing, and hearing the word of God. So we'll pray. And in Deuteronomy, it says, Deuteronomy chapter 6, verse 6, it says, "And these words which I command you today shall be in your heart. You shall teach them diligently to your children and shall talk to them when you sit in your house, when you walk, when you lie, when you rise up." That is what we are supposed to do. Tell our children of the great and wondrous things. We'll pray for ourselves. I shall not be quiet. As a father, as a mother, it is my responsibility to train up my child, to teach them the ways of the Lord, how God has delivered us. Continue to speak of the goodness of God. Continue to speak the testimonies of God, so that our children's faith can be built up. Let's open our mouth and pray. Father God, we thank you, we praise you, we magnify your name, Father God. Lord, we thank you, Father God, for who you are, Father God. Lord, we commit each and every one of us in your hands, Father God. Lord, as we have heard, Lord, the great deeds, the mighty things that you have done for the generations that was before us, we have experienced it for ourselves, Father God. So Lord, we pray, Lord, we shall not be silent, we shall not be quiet, Lord. We shall continue to speak forth, Father God. We shall speak of your testimonies, Lord, how you have delivered us, Lord. Lord, as parents, we commit ourselves into your hands, Father God. Let us take this up as a responsibility to tell our children, to teach them your statutes, to teach them your way, Father God. Lord, when we rise up, when we sit down, when we walk, when we sit, Lord, let us speak to our children how good you have been, Lord, how you have blessed us, Lord, how you have delivered us, how you have healed us, Lord. For your word says, faith comes by hearing, and hearing by the word of God. Lord, we pray, Lord, we shall not be quiet, Lord, but we shall train up our children well in the way they should go, Lord. So when they grow up, they shall not depart from it, Lord. Lord, we pray, let your testimonies, let your statutes, let your praise be continually be on our mouth, Father God, on our lips. We shall not be silent. We shall not be quiet. In Jesus' mighty name we pray. Amen. Verse 2 says, "You drove out the nations with your hand, but them you planted. You afflicted the peoples and cast them out." Hallelujah. This is God for you. You see here what God did. You drove out the nation with your hand, but them you planted. This is how God deals. This is how God makes a difference for his people. He's casting out, he's overthrowing nations. But for his people, God plans, God makes a difference for his people. That's what the word of God says. Exaltation, promotion does not come from east, west or south, but it is God. God is the judge. He puts down one and he exalts the other. And there are so many instances in the Bible where God has made a difference for his people. In the land of Egypt, where there was darkness in the land, but where the people of God was, in the land of Goshen, there was light. God made a difference for his people. All the cattle, all the livestock of the people of Egypt died. But with the children of Israel, there was no harm that was caused. All the firstborns of Egypt, they died. But none of the firstborns of Israelites, they were protected. They were shielded. That is how God makes difference for his people. God overthrew the Egyptian army in that Red Sea. But the people of God walked through that Red Sea. Even with Shadrach, Meshach and Abednego, they were in the fiery furnace. It says not even the smell of smoke was on their body, on their clothes. But the guards that were around, they perished in that fire. That is how God makes a difference. And we heard in those prayers that it is God who positions us in this place. So we'll pray, Lord, you continue to make a difference for your people, Lord. Continue to make a difference in my workplace, in this land of the living. Make a difference for the people, for the righteous, those who fear the name of the Lord. May God continue to make a difference. Lord, plant us where you want us to be planted. Uproot the things that are not of you, Lord. Let's open our mouth and pray. Father God, we thank you, we praise you, we magnify your name, Father God. Lord, we commit ourselves into your hands, Father God. Lord, we thank you, Lord, for you have made a difference for your people, Lord. Lord, we have seen it for ourselves. We have seen it in our children's life, Father God, how you have differentiated us, Father God, how you have preferred us, Father God, for the spirit of excellence is resting upon us, Father God. Lord, we pray, Lord, you continue to make a difference for your people, Lord, in this land of the living, Lord. We commit ourselves into your hands, Lord. You make a difference for our children in their schools, in their colleges, Lord. Make a difference, Father God, for us in our workplaces, in our businesses, Father God. Lord, and we pray, Lord, let others see, let the Gentiles see, Father God, that we are not of them, Lord. We are different, Lord, because Jesus Christ is with us, Lord. The power of God is resting upon us, Lord. The spirit of excellence is upon us, and that is what makes the difference, Father God. Let others see and let them desire to serve the Lord, Father God. Lord, we commit each and every one of us, Father. And Lord, we say, Lord, we thank you, Lord. We praise you, Lord, for making that difference in our lives, Father God. Lord, we pray, Lord, you continue to exalt us, Lord. You continue to promote us, for we know, Lord, it does not come from east, west, or south, Lord, but it only comes from you, Lord. Lord, so we thank you, we praise you, we magnify your name, Lord. We ask this prayer in Jesus' mighty name. Amen. Verse 3 says, for they did not gain possessions of the land by their own sword, nor did their own arm save them, but it was your right hand, your arm, and the light of your countenance, because you favored them. Hallelujah. I just love the discussion, how they are acknowledging God, that it is God. For they did not gain possession of the land by their own sword. Our limitation, we need to sometimes sit and just acknowledge God. Lord, what have you done? There is nothing in me. There is no credential in me. There is no ability in me that I can do things by myself. It is only God. It is because of God. And we thank God for those prayers that we heard, where Asa relied on God. We'll pray. We will not rely on ourselves in our own strength, but it is only because of God. It is because of God that he gives us possessions to gain. It is not by my sword. It is not by my power, but it is your right hand, your arm, and your light countenance, because you favored them. Hallelujah. It is by the favor of God. We heard the message on Sunday that David, what he had in his hand, he had those stones, those pebbles in his hand, and he brought. But what were the chances that it would hit Goliath right where it had to hit, and he fell down? It is the hand of God. It was the favor of God. You can't do anything in your own might, in your own strength. You need God to protect you, to make that difference in your life. You need the hand of God. So we'll pray. Let us acknowledge the Lord in all our ways. Let us continue to be grateful. Let us continue to say, Lord, here I am, Lord. I cannot do anything by my own strength, by my own arm, Lord. I need you, Lord. It is you who makes the difference. It is you. It is by your favor, Lord, that I am what I am. David says in Psalm 30, verse 6 and 7, he says this, now in my prosperity, I said, I shall not be moved. But Lord, by your favor, you have made my mountain stand strong. You hid your face, and I was troubled. God forbid, if God hides his face, we will surely be in trouble. We'll pray. Let us not operate in pride. Oh, I did it. It's because of me and my credentials, and I'm so good. No, you're mistaken. You know, you will be troubled. It is because of God, because of his strength, because of the favor of God. So let us continue to acknowledge God. Don't forget his benefits. Count your blessings. Name them one by one, what God has done. Let's open our mouth and pray. Father God, we thank you. We praise you. We magnify your name, Father God. Lord, we acknowledge you in all our ways. What I have, my life, the bread, the family, the children, my job, the employment, for whatever we have, Lord. Lord, we are grateful. We are thankful to you, Lord. There is nothing that we have that we got it in our own strength, in our own might, Lord. Lord, we are grateful, Lord. We acknowledge you in all our ways, Father God. Lord, we pray, Lord, let us remember the great and many benefits that you have favored us with, Lord. We thank you for your favor that surrounds us, Father God. Lord, we thank you, Lord. Let us continue to remember remain in awe. Let us continue to remain grateful, Father God. Lord, we pray, Lord, Lord, that we shall continue to acknowledge you in all our ways, Lord. Let pride never set in us, Father God. May we never think that we have achieved things or done things in our own strength, in our own might, Father God. Lord, for we will surely fail, Lord. We will surely be troubled, Father God. But let us acknowledge you. It is because of you, because of your strength, Father God. We thank you. We praise you. We magnify your name, Lord. We ask this prayer in Jesus' mighty name. Amen.
3: God bless you, everyone. We thank God for all the prayers. Let's turn our Bibles to 2 Chronicles, chapter 9. We'll start reading from verse 1. 2 Chronicles, chapter 9, from verse 1. It says, "And when the queen of Sheba heard of the fame of Solomon, she came to prove Solomon with hard questions at Jerusalem, with a very great company, and camels that bear spices, and gold in abundance, and precious stones. And when she was come to Solomon, she communed with him of all that was in her heart. And Solomon told her all her questions, and there was nothing hid from Solomon which he told her not." Hallelujah. We thank God for the wisdom that God granted to Solomon. And it is the same God that the Bible encourages us. If any of you lack wisdom, you ask God and he'll give it to you. He will not upbraid you for it. God is more than happy to grant you wisdom if you ask him for it. And so it says that she came to prove Solomon with difficult questions, with all that was in her heart. Many times we are also challenged. People come to us also to prove us with their questions, with their problems, with their difficulties. It can be in your workplace concerning your work. It can be from your relatives, from your friends concerning your faith. It can be from your children concerning what you're teaching them. You know, they can come up with hard questions and we need to answer with the wisdom of God. We thank God. The wisdom of God gives us an answer that they cannot gainsay or resist. So we'll open our mouths and we'll pray. Let God grant us the wisdom. Many times it is not also to show you down. People genuinely want to know the truth. They genuinely want solutions and they look up to you because God has made you a light in that place. So we'll pray for ourselves. Let God grant us his wisdom. Let God grant us his words of counsel, his words of direction in our workplaces, in our businesses, in our lands. May we be recognized for the wisdom of God. Let's open our mouths and pray. Gracious Heavenly Father, Lord, we thank you, Lord, for your wisdom, for your word that grants. As wisdom, knowledge, and understanding, Father God, we pray, Lord, we shall continue to speak your word, Lord, and we shall continue to always have an answer from you, Heavenly Father, a solution, a counsel from you, Lord. Lord, we pray, Father God, we shall not step out in our own intellect, Lord, in our own worldly knowledge or fleshly knowledge, Heavenly Father, but help us speak according to your word, Lord, speak the wisdom that is from above, Heavenly Father. Lord, we pray when people come to us with difficult questions, Lord, when people come to us, Lord, concerning their problems, Lord, concerning their doubts, Heavenly Father, Lord, we pray you enable us through your word, through your Holy Spirit, Lord, through your spirit of excellence to answer them, Lord, rightly, Heavenly Father, to direct them correctly in your word, Father God. Lord, we pray you, nothing shall be hidden from us, Lord, through your word, Father God. We shall be able to meet every question, Lord, every challenge, every problem, Heavenly Father. We bless your name. We glorify your name, Lord. We ask this prayer in Jesus' name. Amen. Amen. 2 Chronicles chapter 9 from verse 3. It says, "And when the queen of Sheba had seen the wisdom of Solomon and the house that he had built and the meat of his table and the sitting of his servants and the attendance of his ministers and their apparel, his cupbearers also and their apparel and his ascent by which he went up into the house of the Lord, there was no more spirit in her." Hallelujah. So I thank God she had heard of the wisdom of Solomon. But when she came, it says, when she had seen his wisdom, the wisdom of God was visible because he had applied the wisdom of God in the way he organized his house, in the way he organized his people, in the way he conducted himself, in the way he built his house, in the way he structured his kingdom, his court. You know, so we'll pray for ourselves. May God's wisdom not only be philosophical in us, but let it be practical. Let it be applied in our lives. But people see, when they see our children, how we are raising them, let them see the wisdom of God. When they see how you're conducting yourself at work, when they see how you're dealing with your customers, when they see even how you are pitching to them ideas, you're not using
5: lies and you are not using schemes to trap people, but you are speaking the truth, you are working in honesty. Let them see the wisdom of God in your day-to-day life practically. And it says there was no more spirit in her. They will understand that this wisdom is excellent wisdom. This wisdom is very high. So let's open our mouths and pray that God's wisdom will be applicable, will be practical in our lives and shall be demonstrated through our lives, through our children, through our families, through our employments, through our behavior, our speech. It shall be visible for everyone to see clearly. Let's pray. Gracious Heavenly Father, Lord, we thank you for your word, Lord. We pray, Father God, we shall not just accumulate the knowledge of your word for our own ego and pride, Lord, but let it be, Lord, that what we hear, we put into action, Lord. Let it be practically applied, Heavenly Father, for it is not only the hearers that are blessed, Lord, but the doers of your word are blessed and justified, Heavenly Father. We pray, Lord, your wisdom, your word shall be seen in my life. It shall be seen in my business. It shall be seen in our children, our families, our marriages, Lord. It shall be seen, Lord, in the way we conduct ourselves, in our speech, in our words, Father God. People will see it, Lord. Let us be an epistle wherever we go, Father God, so that your wisdom shall be evident from us, Heavenly Father. We bless your name. We glorify your name, Lord. We pray for our children, Lord, even as they are growing up, Lord. Let your wisdom continue to shine through them, Lord. Let them continue to be above their peers, Lord. Let them continue to excel in everything that they put their hand to, every good work, Lord, in their academics, in their sports, in the way they interact with people, Lord, in their interpersonal and social skills, Lord. Let your wisdom be evident in them, Father God. We bless your name. We glorify your name, Lord. We ask this prayer in Jesus' name. Amen. Amen. Let's look at verse 5. 2 Chronicles 9 verse 5, it says, "And she said to the king, it was a true report which I heard in mine own land of thine acts and of thy wisdom. Howbeit, I believed not their words until I came and mine eyes had seen it. And behold, the one half of the greatness of thy wisdom was not told me, for thou exceedest the fame that I heard." Hallelujah. Let this be our testimony, that you do not only match expectation, but you exceed expectation. The fame that was talked about you, the good things that your boss says, that your colleagues say, when people meet you, let them know this one is even better. I mean, even not, she said, even the half was not told. That means he was twice as good as what was told to her. And we thank God for the scripture that was opened. We did not read through it, but First Daniel, it says in the end, Daniel and his colleagues, Shadrach, Meshach and Abednego, they were found to be 10 times better than everybody else around them. So we'll pray we shall continue to exceed abundantly. We shall continue to be excellent, much above all our peers, much above the fame that they are speaking. When people will meet us, they will really see that this excellence, this is not worldly excellence. This is not earthly excellence. This is divine and godly excellence. Let it be very clear. Let's open our mouths and pray that we shall continue to exceed the expectations and the fame that God gives us. When people meet us, we will be found more excellent. Let's pray. Father God, we bless your name. We glorify your name, Lord. We thank you for your excellent spirit, Heavenly Father. Lord, we pray, Father God, as we yield ourselves, Lord, as we submit and humble ourselves in your sight, Heavenly Father, as we walk in wisdom, in obedience to your word, Father God, help us, Lord, to continue to be excellent, Heavenly Father, in all our ways, in all our dealings, Heavenly Father. And when people come and meet us, Lord, let them be pleasantly surprised, Heavenly Father, to see that we were even much better than what they heard, Lord. Our report was not even up to the mark, Heavenly Father, that we shall be even more excellent than what was told to them, Lord, in our businesses, in our employments, Heavenly Father. When reviews come, Lord, when our end of year reports come, Heavenly Father, let them find us to be even more excellent than what was told to them, Heavenly Father. We bless your name. We glorify your name, Lord. When we are dealing with our customers, Lord, let them find us to be even more excellent than what we promised in the beginning, Heavenly Father. Lord, we pray in all things your name be glorified, Lord. We ask this prayer in Jesus' name. Amen. Amen. And let's

0: around us be happy, be blessed because of us, and let God be glorified because of us wherever we go. Let's open our mouths and pray. Lord, help us be good ambassadors and help us be good neighbors to those who are around us. Let's pray. Father God, we bless your name. We glorify your name. Lord, I thank you, Father God, for planting us, for putting us in the places that you have put us, Lord. We pray, Father God, wherever we go, Lord, we shall be a blessing to those who are around us, Heavenly Father. Happy shall they be, Lord, to be in our company so that we shall be able to speak to them your word, your wisdom, your knowledge, and guide them well, Heavenly Father. And Lord, we shall continue to bring glory to your name, Lord. May your name be glorified and blessed through our lives, Lord. When people see our good works, Lord, let all the glory go to you, Heavenly Father. We praise you and we thank you, Lord. We ask this prayer in Jesus' name. Amen. Amen.
1: Heaven.

that men may hear the truth, come to the light of the truth, and walk in the truth. Dr. Ihemeh N. Ndukwe, a missionary in the Middle East and Asia for more than 21 years, graced with a word for revival, now comes your way on Revival Now. Revival Now, a message of revival to ministers, families and nations via the unadulterated word of God. Revival Now.

now. Revival is quickened by the Holy Spirit, the same Spirit that raised Jesus Christ from the dead. God so loved the world, He gave His only begotten Son, Jesus Christ, that whosoever believeth in Him should not perish but have everlasting life. Jesus spoke of Himself in John chapter 9 verse 5, saying, "As long as I am in the world, I am the light of the world." So God did not send His Son into the world to condemn the world, but that the world through Him might be saved. He that believeth in Him is not condemned, but he that believeth not is condemned already. And this is the condemnation, that light is come into the world, and men love darkness rather.

may be made manifest that they are wrought in God. When men hear Jesus, when men hear the truth, and come to the truth, come to its light, walk in the truth, walk in the light, do deeds of the truth. This is revival. To minister is Dr. Ihene Ndukwe. Dr. Ihene Ndukwe has been a missionary in the Middle East and Asia for more than 21 years. Dr. Ihene Ndukwe is graced with the word for revival now, reviving the ministers, the families, and the nations, preaching the word of God, pure and unadulterated, in demonstration of the Spirit and of power, so that men's faith is not on enticing words of man's wisdom, but in the power of God. You can't sit under this anointing and remain the same. Revival.

Our message today is taken from Hebrews chapter 11, verse 7. By faith, Noah, being warned of God of things not seen as yet, moved with fear, prepared an ark to the saving of his house, by the which he condemned the world and became heir of the righteousness which is by faith. So the word of God is telling us about a man called Noah who walked by faith. Genesis chapter 6 verse 9 says this: these are the generations of Noah. Noah was a just man and perfect his generations. And Noah walked with God. That's what it means to walk by faith. He walked with God. He believed God. He obeyed God. He did what God told him to do. So the scripture is telling us here, by faith, simply put, by believing what God told him to do and trusting in the Lord, after God had warned him of things not yet seen, God admonished him of things yet to come, things he has not yet seen, he moved with fear. He was worried. He was cautious. And he being cautious and obedient to the word of God, the Bible says he prepared an ark as God had instructed him to do, to the saving of his house. Say, by the which he condemned the world and became heir of the righteousness, which is by faith. What did Noah do and what did God tell him to do? The scripture shows it to us in that Genesis chapter 6 from verse 13. Say, and God said unto Noah, the end of all flesh is come before me, for the earth is filled with violence through them. And behold, I will destroy them with the earth. So God gave a reason why he's going to destroy the whole earth, because the whole earth was full of violence through the eyes of man. So God gave him instruction what to do. One thing is to receive instruction, and another thing is to obey the instruction of what you have told to do. So God gave him instruction in that verse 14. He said, make thee an ark of gopher wood. Rooms shall I make in the ark, and shall pitch it within and without with pitch. Verse 15. And this is the fashion which thou shalt make it of. The length of the ark shall be 300 cubits, the breadth of it 50 cubits, and the height of it 30 cubits. When God gives instruction, he's specific, he's direct. So God gave him instruction on how to make this ark and gave him specific measurements. He continued in verse 16. Say, a window shall I make to the ark, and a cubit shall I finish it above, and the door of the ark shall I set in the side thereof and lower. Second and third stories shall thou make it. Verse 17. And behold, I do bring a flood of waters upon the earth to destroy all flesh, wherein is the breath of life from under heaven, and everything that is in the air shall die. Listen, whenever God gives instruction on what to do, is to help you to escape from whatever is coming. So he gave Noah this instruction on how to preserve life and gave him reason why he's doing this. Because he wants to preserve those who are not involved in the violence, those who are walking righteously. He wanted to preserve. So don't play with the instruction of God. Hold fast to instruction. It is your life. That's what the scripture says in Proverbs chapter 4, verse 13. Say, take fast hold of instruction. Let her not go. Keep her, for she is thy life. The instruction of God will always keep you separate. It will distinguish you. It will lift you when you obey it. And when you purpose to receive it and to do it, you profit from it. And that's what God was showing to Noah here. And God's instruction, like I said, is very specific. His measure is direct. God doesn't miss words in his instructions. He continued
In that Genesis chapter 6, verse 17, he said, and behold, I do bring a flood of waters upon the earth to destroy all flesh, wherein is the breath of life from under heaven, and everything that is in the air shall die. Verse 18, but with thee will I establish my covenant, and thou shalt come into the ark, thou and thy sons, and thy wife, and thy sons' wives with thee. Verse 19, and of every living thing of all flesh, two of every sort, shall thou bring into the ark, and to keep them alive with thee, they shall be male and female. Verse 20, of fowls after their kind, and of cattle after their kind, of every creeping thing of the earth after his kind, two of every sort shall come unto thee to keep them alive. 21, and take thou unto thee of all food that is eaten, and thou shalt gather it to thee, and shall be for food for thee and for them. Verse 22, say, thus did Noah, according to all that God commanded him, so did he. That's why Noah walked with God, because he obeyed God. There was no time he despised the instruction of God. Are you despising the instruction of righteousness? Anytime you despise the instruction of righteousness, you are not walking with God. That same instruction you may despise, maybe instruction that will lift you. It may be instruction that will preserve your life or preserve your family, and you are despising it, you'll be destroyed. Noah does not despise the instruction of the Lord. The scripture tells us in 2 Timothy chapter 3, from verses 16 to 17, say, all scripture is given by inspiration of God and is profitable for doctrine, for reproof, for correction, for instruction in righteousness, that the man of God may be perfect, thoroughly furnished unto all good works. So don't despise any word of God. Receive the instruction of righteousness. Receive the word of God. Walk with the word of God. The scripture says, receive my instruction, and not silver and knowledge, rather than choice gold. Because that is where your life is. When you receive the instruction of God and purpose to walk in it, you will find yourself secured. You find yourself protected and shielded. For wisdom is better than rubies, and all things that may be desired are not to be compared to it at all. So purpose to receive instruction and walk in it. The Bible said, Noah moved with fear of the Lord, not fear of the coming situation. But he was cautious of the coming situation. The fear of the Lord will lead you to obey his instruction, which will cause you to escape from the wrath to come, as Noah did. Say, by faith, Noah, being warned of God of things not seen as yet, moved with fear, prepared an ark to the saving of his house, by the which he condemned the world and became heir of the righteousness which is by faith. Noah obeyed and did what God commanded him to do. Matthew 24, from verse 37 to 39, said, but as the days of Noah were, so shall also the coming of the Son of Man be. For as in the days that were before the flood, they were eating and drinking, marrying and giving in marriage, until the day that Noah entered into the ark. Verse 39, and knew not until the flood came and took them all away, so shall also the coming of the Son of Man be. As we are receiving the instruction of righteousness, is for us to escape from the wrath to come. We must remain in that place of obedience to do what God told us to do. He said, Noah moved with fear as he was being warned. Even today, the word of God is coming to many. It's coming as instruction in righteousness. It's coming as correction. It's coming as a warning. It's coming as a teaching to help you to escape from the wrath to come. If you continue in the way of iniquity, just as he came in the days of Noah, when people were busy
eating and drinking, marrying and giving in marriage until the day Noah entered into the ark and the flood came and took them. Don't wait until flood comes to take you away. As you receive the warning, as you receive the instruction in righteousness, purpose to obey it and do it. See, Noah did exactly what God told him to do. And while he was doing that, people must have been laughing at him. Brethren, if you obey the word of God and do what God has called you to do, people may be laughing at you. But make sure you are specifically doing exactly what God has called you to do. Let them laugh if they want to laugh. Remember, Moses was admonished of God when he was about to make the tabernacle. Say, for see, say he, that they make all things according to the pattern showed to thee in the mount. Are you walking in the way, the truth, and the love that is in Christ Jesus? Continue it. It doesn't matter how people are laughing at you. Signs are there for us to know that the second coming of our Lord and Savior is drawing near. And our responsibility is to hear the word and to warn those who have hardened themselves through the evil heart of unbelief. Lot at his own time warned his own family, his in-laws, to escape from the wrath to come. You have been saved so that from your home, begin to desire that the members of your family should be saved, should come into the saving knowledge of the Lord. Noah prepared the ark as God commanded him to save the entire family. God has saved you, that through you, light has come into your home, into your family, into all your acquaintances, all those that relate with you, so that you can bring them into this saving knowledge of the word of God. If you cease to do that, you are failing in your responsibility. The scripture shows us what Lot did as he was warned. In Genesis 19, from verse 12, and the man said unto Lot, has thou here any besides son-in-law and thy sons and thy daughters? And whatsoever thou hast in the city, bring them out of this place. Verse 13, for we destroy this place, because the cry of them is waxing great before the face of the Lord, and the Lord has sent us to destroy it. Verse 14, and Lot went out and spake unto his sons-in-law, which married his daughters, and said, up, get you out of this place, for the Lord will destroy this city. But he seemed as one that mocked unto his sons-in-law. Our responsibility is to share this ministry of reconciliation. We have been reconciled to God through Jesus Christ. And we have been given this ministry. We should not keep silent. We should share it to people, starting from our household, to all people we know. If we fail to share it, then we have failed to give them the warning of the impending wrath that is about to come. And we need to do that. Each time God has given you a word for somebody, don't fail to give that word to somebody. It doesn't matter how hardened that person may be. If God has given you a word and said, go and speak to this man or this woman concerning this situation, concerning him coming to the saving knowledge of the word of God, it's your responsibility to fulfill that word. The Bible said, by faith, we have been warned of God of things not seen as yet. Move with fear. Prepared an ark to the saving of his house, by which he condemned the world and became heir of the righteousness which is by faith. So Noah moved with fear. He was cautious. He prepared. And that preparation was like a message. See also the warning God released through Moses to Pharaoh in Exodus chapter 9. That's why I'm saying, if God has given you a word to somebody, don't fail to go and give it to him. It doesn't matter how highly placed the person may be. It may be a word that will deliver the person. It's important that you have given the word. Whether the person obeys or not, it's not your responsibility. But your responsibility is to give that word, the word of deliverance, to that person. Exodus chapter 9, from verse 17. As yet,
Is not thou thyself against my people, that thou wilt not let them go? That's God speaking to Pharaoh through Moses. Verse 18, behold, tomorrow about this time I will cause it to rain a very grievous hail, such as have not been in Egypt since the foundation thereof, even until now. Verse 19, send therefore now and gather thy cattle and all that thou hast in the field, for upon every man and beast which shall be found in the field and shall not be brought home, the hail shall come down upon them, and they shall die. Verse 20, he that feared the word of the Lord among the servants of Pharaoh made his servants and his cattle flee into the houses. Verse 21, and he that regarded not the word of the Lord left his servants and his cattle in the field. See what he said? He that feared the word of the Lord. When the word of God comes, take reverence, give due reverence to the word of God. Move with fear and obey to do what the word of God says. The Bible said here, the servants of Pharaoh who fear the word of God, obey the word of God, obey what God said, and their cattle were secure. Proverbs 22, verse 3 says this, a prudent man foreseeth the evil and hideth himself, but the simple person and are punished. See many Christians suffering what they are not supposed to suffer because they are not hearing and heeding to obey the word of God. They are not preparing themselves to obey and to do the word of God. The Bible said, by faith, Noah, being warned of God of things not seen as yet, move with fear, prepare an ark to the saving of his house, by which he condemned the world and became heir of the righteousness which is by faith. Don't wait until you see it, because it may be too late to escape. When a warning of catastrophe, a warning of eternal condemnation is released, and the only way of escape is to obey the word of God, don't wait to see it first, because it may be too late to escape from the wrath to come. Just obey God and do his will. And we have the responsibility to warn people to escape from the wrath to come. As we receive, we release. We should not hold it. We should not hold it tight. Even as we are preparing ourselves to escape from the wrath to come, we should also be preparing others and showing them the word of truth, the word of life, for them to escape from the wrath to come. Ezekiel chapter 3 from verse 17 says this, son of man, have made a watchman unto the house of Israel. Therefore hear the word of my mouth and give them warning from me. Verse 18, when I say unto the wicked, thou shalt surely die, and thou givest him not warning, nor speakest to warn the wicked from his wicked way to save his life, the same wicked man shall die in his iniquity, but his blood will lie require at the hand. Verse 19, yet if thou warn the wicked, I turn not from his wickedness, nor from his wicked way, he shall die in his iniquity, but thou hast delivered thy soul. That is why you must return to the Lord. The scripture says it expressly. Acquaint now thyself with him and be at peace. Thereby good shall come unto thee. Job 22 from verse 22. Now I read. Say, receive, I pray thee, the law from his mouth and lay up his word in thy heart. Verse 23. If thou return to the Almighty, thou shalt be built up. Thou shalt put away iniquity far from thy tabernacles. If you return, the Lord will build you up. If you purpose to remain serving him in spirit and in truth, you will escape from the wrath to come. The Bible said, Noah, by faith, after he has been warned of the things that was going to happen, move with fear and prepared as God told him to prepare. He was cautious about the possible dangers and problems that will arise without yet knowing, without yet seeing what it will be. He just obeyed God.
That's why I say by faith, Noah. Just obey God. That's all you need to do. And I'm challenging you. Are you preparing yourself for the second coming of our Lord and Savior Jesus Christ? He's coming to take home to himself. Those who are preparing themselves, presenting their bodies, a living sacrifice, holy, acceptable unto God, which is their reasonable service. Jesus is coming again. He came before as a lamb. He's coming again as the lion of the tribe of Judah. He's coming. And that's why he encourages every one of us who is preparing himself or herself for the second coming. He says in John chapter 14 from verse 1, say, let not your heart be troubled. You believe in God, believe also in me. Verse 2, in my Father's house are many mansions. If it were not so, I would have told you, I go to prepare a place for you. Verse 3, and if I go and prepare a place for you, I will come again and receive you unto myself, that where I am, there ye may be also. So Christ is coming again. Noah prepared an ark to the saving of his house as he was instructed. Even as you are preparing yourself, are you preparing your family members? Are you teaching them to obey the word of God? Are you an encouragement to them in the way you are living? Are you an example to believers? Begin to be an example to believers and continue to be a light to unbelievers. Be an example to the members of your family, even if they have had it themselves, so that through you eventually they will come to be saved. The Bible said in Genesis chapter 7, I read from verse 11, in the 600th year of Noah's life, in the second month, 17th day of the month, the same day where all the fountains of the great deep broken up and the windows of heaven were opened. Verse 12, and the rain was upon the earth 40 days and 40 nights. Verse 13, in the same day entered Noah and Shem and Ham and Japheth, the sons of Noah, and Noah's wife and the three wives of his sons with them into the ark. Verse 14, they and every beast after his kind, and all the cattle after their kind, and every creeping thing that creepeth upon the earth after his kind, and every fowl after his kind, every bird of every sort. And they went in unto Noah into the ark, two and two of all flesh, wherein is the breath of life. And they that went in male and female of all flesh, as God had commanded him, and the Lord shut him in. The Lord enclosed them, secured them. That's the way it will be at the second coming of the Lord. You have been saved so that you and your household shall be saved. Make it a responsibility. Prepare your household and not that come across you for salvation by being an example. Fighting a good fight of faith, lay you hold on eternal life. See what God said in that Genesis 7:1, and the Lord said unto Noah, come down, all thy house, into the ark, for thee have I seen righteous before me in this generation. Say, by which he condemned the world. Your obedience to the word of God will expose and condemn the level of disobedience in the world. That's why you need to remain in the place of obedience and walk in obedience. Noah became heir of the righteousness, which is by faith. Remember that Noah found grace in the eyes of the Lord because he was just and perfect in generation. Continue to fight a good fight of faith, holding on to eternal life. Continue to work at your salvation with fear and trembling. For righteousness is by faith. Purpose, to remain in the righteousness of God in Christ Jesus and continue to walk by faith and not by sight. Do not allow anything to take you away from the precious faith which you have received. Romans chapter 1 from verse 16 tells us this, for I'm not ashamed of the gospel of Christ,
For it is the power of God unto salvation to everyone that believeth, to the Jew first and also to the Greek. Verse 17. For therein is the righteousness of God revealed from faith to faith, as it is written, the just shall live by faith. As you remain justified through the blood of Jesus Christ, who shed his blood for the remission of our sins, continue to live by faith, continue to walk by faith, continue to love the Lord with all your heart, with all your mind, with all your strength, and love your neighbor as yourself. Continue to keep the word of God, for faith working by love. Romans chapter 1 verse 18 continues, for the wrath of God is revealed from heaven against all ungodliness and unrighteousness of men who hold the truth in unrighteousness. Because that which may be known of God is manifest in them, for God has shown it unto them. God has shown us his love by sending forth his only begotten Son, that whosoever believeth in him shall not perish, they have everlasting life. The scripture said about Abraham, that Abraham believed God and it was counted unto him for righteousness. Continue to believe God. Continue to walk by faith. And as you continue to do this, remain blessed. In Jesus' name, amen and amen.

0: 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That is spelled out as www.inwardrevival.org. 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I repeat the email address, info@inwardrevival.org. Alternatively, please telephone the office on +234 701 687 0490. I repeat that telephone number, +234 701 687 0490. Thank you so much.
1: When the roll is called up yonder, I'll be there.
2: Praise God. We have heard the message of life today. Let us open our mouths and thank the Lord for the word and message of life. Let's pray. Heavenly Father, we thank you for this word and message of life today. By your word, you in your mercy have led forth the people whom you have redeemed from destruction to the place of instruction and obedience. Thank you for guiding us in the strength of your word to your holy habitation. Your people have heard you. May we live in reverence and awe of you. Reign forever in our lives, O Lord, we pray in Jesus' mighty name. Amen. Hallelujah. Our prayers today will be based on the main text of today's message, Hebrews chapter 11, verse 7, and I read, "By faith, Noah, being divinely warned of things not yet seen, moved with godly fear, prepared an ark for the saving of his household, by which he condemned the world and became heir of the righteousness which is according to faith." Praise God. Noah had a testimony. He walked with God. To walk with God means to hear and receive word, counsel, and instruction from him, believing it and walking in it. In Genesis chapter 6, verse 13, Noah was divinely warned by God. In verse 14, he was instructed by him on what to do, saying, "Make yourself an ark of gopher wood." And in verse 15, God said, "And this is how you shall make it." And verse 22 of it says, "Thus Noah did, according to all that God commanded him, so he did." Noah took fast hold of instruction. When you hear God's word, what do? Do you take fast hold of it and hold it fast? Or do you despise it? So we are going to pray and ask God to instruct you in his way and by his word in all you do, so that you will stay in the path of life and in his presence. Pray that you will choose to receive instruction, hold fast to it, and not silver or choice gold. Let us pray. Heavenly Father, we thank you for your favor and blessings on our lives to supply us daily and load us with the benefits of instructions by your word. Thank you, Father, for your instructions are specific and they are meant to help us escape whatever is contrary to us. Thank you, King of Glory. We pray this day, may we not despise your instructions of righteousness, lest we be destroyed. Father, we ask for your instruction of righteousness so that we will be preserved, so that we will be kept separate, so that we will profit from it. Lord, today we choose to be diligent to hear, receive, and hold fast to instruction. For instruction is our life. Your word keeps us in the path of life. Your word keeps us separate. Your word and your instruction, your counsel, Abba Father, keeps us from entering the path of the wicked and walking in the counsel of the ungodly. We choose this day, Lord, to live in excellence and in the excellency of the power of your word. Help us, Lord, to keep your word so that we will be distinguished and our profiting will appear. Receive all the glory from our lives, O Lord God, and may the excellency of your power be revealed in us. In Jesus' name we pray, amen. Hallelujah. In the Gospel of John chapter 5 verse 30, Jesus said, I can of myself do nothing. As I hear, I judge, and my judgment is righteous, because I do not seek my own will, but the will of the Father who sent me. Hallelujah. Christ's life is a testimony, is exemplary of the way God desires all men to live. Yes, Jesus, the Son of God, did nothing of himself, except what he hears from the Father, and what his Father in heaven instructed him to do. And so did Noah. We heard it. Can you say and do likewise today? Can your works speak as of Jesus? As I hear, I do. Jesus taught us to pray, Thy will be done on earth as it is in heaven. Let this be your earnest desire from this day hence to say in all things and of all that you do, nevertheless, not my will, but yours be done. Just like Peter said to Jesus, nevertheless, at your word. And he cast his net into the sea and caught fishes. So let's pray. Pray that we will only do by the will of God. Let's pray. Heavenly Father, I praise and thank you for giving us Jesus Christ, the perfect example of how we should live to praise you and glorify your name on earth, which is to seek to do your will and not ours. Father, today we pray, Lord, deliver the believer, the minister, children of God, from the sin and wrong attitudes of self-will. Help us, Lord, to do only those things that please you. Jesus did and taught, so that in all things we can say without fear, Thy will, Thy way, not mine, be done. Help us, Lord, to continue to strive to set aside our own will in order to execute your plans and purposes for our lives, so that our doings and our judgments may be right before you. Father, may we know to live in utter dependence upon you, Heavenly Father, live in complete submission to your word, to your will, in total surrender, so that our doings will always serve as a witness to condemn the world. Help us, Lord, to do works that can't be halted by Satan's evil plots in the name of Jesus Christ. May we seek to follow Jesus' example, only doing what we hear from the Lord, so that we may be able to say in every end, My judgment is just, because I do not seek my will, but the will of my Father in heaven. Help us, O Lord God. In Jesus' name we pray. Amen. Hallelujah. Still praying with that Hebrews 11 verse 7, which says, Noah, moved with godly fear, prepared an ark for the saving of his household, by which he condemned the world. Hallelujah. God warned him. He moved with fear. God instructed him. He prepared an ark. One thing is to receive instruction. The other thing is to fear the Lord and obey the Lord. Is the fear of the Lord an Old Testament teaching? No. The Bible in Acts chapter 9 verse 31 says, the early church, and walking in the fear of the Lord and in the comfort of the Holy Spirit, they were multiplied. The fear of the Lord leads to obedience. And the word of God in 1 Peter chapter 3 verse 20 tells us that by Noah's obedience, 8 souls were saved. God has called us to the ministry of reconciliation. So let us pray that we will be filled with the spirit of the fear of the Lord, and that we will move with godly reverence and fear as children of God, as believers, to obey the will of God to win souls. Let us pray. Heavenly Father, we thank you that you are a holy God, and your holiness demands us to live in fear of you, serving you in spirit and in truth. Your word says, a prudent man foreseeth the evil and hideth himself, but the simple pass on and are punished. We choose this day the wisdom to be and live as prudent and not remain simple. May we be wise to behave wisely in the fear of you, O Lord. Father, let the spirit of the fear of the Lord consume us, and may we grow in it in Jesus' name. Lord, teach us, teach men, teach the ministers, believers, children of God, to fear you and walk in obedience with you in Jesus' name. As you have given us the ministry of reconciliation, Lord, may our obedience to yield to do your will and work of this ministry be fulfilled, and may souls be saved through our preaching of your word in Jesus' name. Father, Lord, may we have grace to be godly examples to the believers in word, in conduct, in love, in spirit, in faith, and in purity, in the mighty name of Jesus. May we have grace by which we may serve you acceptably in reverence and godly fear, that in all we do, our lights will continue to shine out, that men may see and glorify our Father in heaven. As we declare the word of truth and preach the message of reconciliation. Thank you, Heavenly Father. In Jesus' name we pray. Amen and amen.
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0: everyone, and welcome to the Inward Revival Now online radio station featuring Dr. Ehime and Ndukwe on These Are Daily Specials. We're so happy to announce that we will be live streaming three specials every day, with the first being the Word of Wisdom, the second is the Message of Life, and the third is Revival Now. Now I'm going to be sharing some times with you, so please make a note of them and listen in to whichever timing suits you. If you miss the live stream, don't worry, because they will be repeated on air every 4 hours, so relax, because you can listen in to whatever timing suits you best. So we kick off with the Word of Wisdom live stream, which begins at 6:20 a.m. and that's Nigeria time. 6:20 a.m. also for Europe, certain countries in Europe, 9:20 a.m. for the UAE, 10:50 a.m. for India, 2:20 p.m. for Manila, and that's our listeners in the Philippines, 3:20 p.m. for Australia, 12:20 a.m. Eastern Standard Time for America, and 9:20 p.m. Pacific Time, America and Canada. 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
2: Today's promise is taken from the book of Acts chapter 2, and I read from verses 5 to 8 from the New King James Version, and it says, "And there were dwelling in Jerusalem Jews, devout men from every nation under heaven. And when this sound

0: God bless you everyone. Let's open Acts chapter 2 and I will read from verse 5 to 8. Acts chapter 2 verse 5 to 8. And it says, "And there were dwelling in Jerusalem Jews, devout men from every nation under heaven. And when this sound occurred, the multitude came together and were confused, because everyone heard them speak in his own language. Then they were all amazed and marveled, saying to one another, Look, are not all these who speak Galileans? And how is it that we hear each in our own language in which we were born?" Hallelujah. So the background is that the promise of the Holy Spirit was fulfilled in previous verses, and the disciples were filled with the Holy Spirit and they started talking in tongues. And it says here, devout men from every nation under heaven, hearing the gospel in their own language. Hallelujah. So we are going to pray that the word of God, as it goes forth, people from every nation, people from every tongue, people from every tribe, it doesn't matter the background, it doesn't matter the location, wherever they are, it doesn't matter their state of mind, their state of life, whatever it is, the word of God is not bound. We'll pray that the word of God will run swiftly in every nation and will be glorified. We'll pray for our radio ministry as it is already doing this work. We'll pray that the word through our radio ministry shall reach to all the nations which it has not yet reached, shall reach to the people who have the desire to hear the word of God, who have desire to come into the light of Christ, who have desire to know Christ. And it says that devout men from every nation under heaven, they heard the gospel. We'll pray that souls shall come from north, south, east and west and accept Christ in their life. We'll pray that people from every nation, they shall come to worship the Lord in spirit and in truth when they hear the word. We'll pray that their faith shall increase in Christ, for faith comes by hearing and hearing by the word of God. We'll pray the nation whom God has created will come to worship Him in spirit and in truth. The word of God will reach to every nation and will bring revival, will bring change which is expected from them. Let's open our mouth and pray. Father God, we thank you, we give you glory, honor and all praise, Lord. Lord, the gospel of our Lord Jesus is your power, Father God, power to salvation, King of glory, for everyone who believes, Lord. Lord, we pray for souls, Abba Father, that your word shall run swiftly in every nation in the name of Jesus Christ, Lord. Lord, we pray that your word shall reach to every tribe, Father God. People from every tongue shall receive your word, Father God, shall receive Jesus Christ in their life, Father God, and they shall be delivered, O Lord God. Lord, we pray, Father God, that the blind eyes shall be opened in the name of Jesus Christ. As they hear your word, Father God, their spirit shall be quickened, Father God, and they shall submit themselves to you, Father God. Lord, we pray, Father God, that your gospel shall reach to every nation, Lord, and people from every nation, Father God, will come and worship you in spirit and in truth, Father God. Lord, we pray for radio ministry, Father God, that you will bless radio ministry continually, Father God. Those who have put their hand in this ministry, Father God, Lord, we pray you bless them, Father God, and take this ministry to every nation, O Lord God, to the end of the world, Father God, to the end of the age, Father God, in every nation, O Lord God. People shall be saved in the name of Jesus Christ when they hear your word, Father God. And as they hear your word, King of glory, with their mouth they shall confess Jesus Christ, and with their heart they shall believe that you raised him from the dead, Father God, so that they may be saved, O Lord God. Lord, we pray for our lovers, for our extended families, Lord. We pray for those who are around us, Lord. Lord, as your word goes forth, Father God, it shall bring revival, Father God. It shall bring life, O Lord God. It shall bring light in the life of those who are sitting in darkness, my Lord. Lord, your gospel is the gospel of power, Father God. When your word is going, my Lord, it is going with your power, Father God. Lord, we pray, Father God, that souls shall be added into your kingdom, Father God. For it is not your will, King of glory, for any to perish, my Lord. And that is why you have given us this ministry, Father God. Lord, we pray, Father God, that nations shall be saved in the name of Jesus Christ, Father God. Your word shall run swiftly in every nation, Lord, in everyone's life, Father God. When people are hearing your word, Father God, day and night, Lord, they shall not harden their heart, Father God, but they shall believe in Christ Jesus, whom you have
1: raised from the dead, Father God. For you have loved the world so much that you gave your only begotten Son, Father God, that whosoever believes in him should not perish but have everlasting life, Lord. Lord, they shall know that they have life in Christ Jesus. So shall know as your gospel is going forth, Father God, they shall know that the life is in Christ Jesus. And without Jesus, without Christ, there is no life, Father God. Lord, we thank you. We give you glory, honor, and all praise, Lord. Every heart shall believe in the name of Jesus Christ. Christ, Father God, every tongue confess with their mouth that Jesus is the Son of the living God. He is the only Messiah and he is coming soon, Lord. Every knee shall bow in the name of Jesus Christ to give you all glory, honor, and all praise, Father God. Lord, we thank you. We give you glory, honor, and all praise. In Jesus' mighty name we pray. Amen. Hallelujah. We are still praying for ourselves as God has chosen us and he has given us this ministry of reconciliation. We'll pray with 2 Timothy chapter 4, and I will read verse 2 quickly. It says, Paul said that preach the word, be ready in season and out of season, convince, rebuke, exhort with all long suffering and teaching. So we are praying for ourselves. We'll pray. The Spirit of God is upon us. The God has chosen us. He has called us out of darkness into his marvelous light so that we can show forth his praises and we can fulfill our ministry. So we'll pray for ourselves that we will continue to preach the word of God in our families, in our neighborhood, in our workplaces, in every area of our life. Even in our business, we need to speak the word of God. And we'll pray. It says, be ready in season and out of season. So none of us will faint. We will not lose heart. We will continue to fulfill our ministry. It doesn't matter the opposition. It doesn't matter how people take it. Our responsibility is to speak the word of God, and it is up to them whether they want to receive or not, but they will give an account on the day of judgment. We'll pray that we shall be ready all the time. We will not find ourselves lazy. We will not hold back ourselves, but we will speak the word of God. It says whether it is in convincing, rebuke, exalt with all long suffering and teaching. Hallelujah. So let's open our mouth and pray. Father God, we thank you. We give you all glory, honor, and all praise, Father God. Lord, we pray for ourselves, for our children, for our household, because you have chosen us, Father God. You have called us out of darkness into your marvelous light so that we can show forth your praises, Father God. You have separated us, Father God, so that we can fulfill our ministry. We can do the work of an evangelist, Father God, so that we can draw souls to you, Father God. Lord, your excellent spirit is resting upon every one of us, Father God. Lord, we pray you anoint our tongue, King of glory. Give us utterance when we speak your word, Father God. Give us boldness when we speak your word, O Lord God. Lord, we shall not hide ourselves, Father God, but we shall fulfill our ministry by sharing your gospel, Father God, by doing your will, O Lord God. Lord, we pray your word says, be ready in season and out of season. Lord, we pray for ourselves. Your grace is sufficient for every one of us, Father God. Wherever you have placed us, Father God, we shall continue to shine for you, Jesus Christ. We shall continue to share your gospel, Father God. We will continue to tell people what Jesus has done on the cross for them, Lord. We will continue to tell them that without Jesus, there is no life, Father God. And in believing Jesus Christ, they have eternal life, Father God. Lord, they shall know that Jesus is the only way, the truth, and life, and no one can come to you, Father God, without accepting Jesus Christ. Lord, we pray, Father God. Give us wisdom, O Lord God. Give us utterance, O Lord God. Give us boldness, Abba Father, Lord. We shall remain strong in you as we go forth and we do your work, Father God. As we are about your business, Father God, we shall continue to look up to you, you Jesus Christ, the author and the finisher of our faith, my Lord, that we may not be shaken, but we will go from strength to strength, from glory to glory, Lord. Lord, we thank you. We give you glory, honor, and all praise. In Jesus' mighty name we pray. Amen.
2: The future of the nation is you. 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
2: The word of wisdom today is taken from Proverbs chapter 26 from verse 18. As a madman who casteth firebrands, arrows, and death, so is the man that deceived his neighbor and said, am not I in sport? So as a madman who uses and sends instruments of destruction that can lead to death against his neighbor, it's like a man who deceives his neighbor and says he's joking, he's playing. How can you be playing with the instrument of death? How can you cast firebrands into the houses or farms or business of your neighbor? How can you throw arrows at your neighbor or to the things he owns, like cattle, sheep, and goats, to destroy them? And you say you are joking. Why will you pretend to be a madman or behave yourself wickedly mad and doing things that are destructive against your neighbor? Why will you do mischief against your neighbor and his property? And you say you are just joking. How can you joke with life and death? How can you be doing mischief in the name of doing a sport? So that's what the scripture is asking here. You can't be deceiving your neighbor and saying, I'm planning his destruction and his downfall, and you say you are just playing sports. What kind of sports is that? Why tell lies? Why walk in deception and falsehood when purposefully intended to cause harm to your neighbor? And you are saying you are just joking. What kind of joke can that be? What an excuse. What an absurdity that you set a fire in your neighbor's house or his farm or throw arrows at him and strike him with an instrument of death as a sword, and you say you are just joking or you pretend you are mad. That's wickedness. You can't deceive your neighbor by doing evil and at the same time say you are just joking or you are playing a joke, you are doing sports. What kind of sports is that? That's the height of wickedness. Proverbs chapter 10 verse 23 says, it is a sport to a fool to do mischief, but a man of understanding has wisdom. So why walk mischievously against your neighbor and pretend that you are joking and pretend that you are playing when actually you meant harm against your neighbor? Don't be a fool. Don't be foolish and wicked in your ways in the name of playing a game. What kind of game can that be? That you propose to destroy your neighbor, destroy his livelihood, and you call it a joke? That's joke in extreme. That's joke in wickedness. How will you deceive your neighbor with wickedness and pretend that you are just joking? That's why the scripture says in Proverbs chapter 14, verse 9, fools make a mock at sin, but among the righteous there is favor. Cease from your foolishness. Cease from being wicked. Repent, return, and come to the saving knowledge of the word of God. Accept what Jesus Christ did for you on the cross of Calvary. For he shed his blood for the remission of your sins. He was wounded for your transgressions. He was bruised for your iniquities. Cease from walking wickedly. Come and receive the right to become children of God. For he that knew no sin became sin for you, that he may become the righteousness of God in Christ Jesus. Come into the favor of the Lord. Come as the beloved of the Lord. Cease from making mock of sin. Cease from making mock of wickedness. Repent and return to serve the Lord in spirit and in truth. The scripture says in Proverbs chapter 15, verse 21, folly is joy to him that is destitute of wisdom, but a man of understanding walketh uprightly. Come to the saving knowledge of the word of God. Come to walk uprightly. Come to serve the Lord in spirit and in truth. Repent from your wicked ways and come to the saving knowledge of the word of God. Cease from iniquity and purpose to remain as the righteousness of God in Christ Jesus. Don't pretend to be a madman, casting firebrands, arrows, and death. Cease from being an instrument of death. Come to become the instrument of righteousness, instrument of life and light. Come and abide in the truth and remain in the truth, doing the truth. Let your light shine, the glorious light of the gospel. Let it spread through you as you purpose to remain, to serve the Lord in spirit and in truth. Don't rejoice in wickedness. Don't pretend that you are playing games, that you are joking, and you are making yourself an instrument of destruction that can lead to death. Proverbs chapter 15, verse 21 says, "Folly is joy to him that is destitute of wisdom. But a man of understanding walketh uprightly." Get wisdom, get understanding. The fear of God, that's the beginning of wisdom. Come to the seven knowledge of the word of God. Receive Jesus Christ as your Lord and Savior. Purpose to abide in the truth. For Christ, the wisdom of God and the power of God. Purpose to walk uprightly. Purpose to walk in the truth. The scripture encourages us, as in Ephesians chapter 5, from verse 1, says, "Be therefore followers of God as their children." Verse 2, "And walk in love, as Christ also had loved us, and had given himself for us an offering and a sacrifice to God for a sweet-smelling savour." Learn to love your neighbor as yourself. Learn to show your neighbor and be an instrument of life and light to your neighbor. Don't be an instrument of destruction that will lead to death. Purpose to remain in the truth, walking in the truth, doing that is well pleasing to the Lord. That's why the scripture encourages us. In that Ephesians chapter 5 verse 15, it says, "See then that you walk circumspectly, not as fools, but as wise." Verse 16, "Redeeming the time, because the days are evil." Verse 17, "Wherefore be ye not unwise, but understanding what the will of the Lord is." Learn to understand the will of God and abide in it and remain in it. The will of God is your sanctification. The will of God is for you to love your neighbor as yourself. The will of God is for you to be the salt of the earth, the light of the world, not to be a madman that can say firebrands, arrows, and death. The will of God is not for you to be a deceiver, but for you to be a neighbor's keeper and to walk in the truth. See the end of such that deceives their neighbor and says he's in a spot or says he's joking. How can you joke with people's life and future? Don't joke with that which may destroy and lead people to death, eternal death. Remember, such ones who do such things, as the 2 Peter chapter 2 verse 13 tells us, says, "And shall receive the reward of unrighteousness, as they that count it pleasure to riot in the daytime. Spoils they are, and blemishes, sporting themselves with their own deceivings, where they feast with you." Verse 14, "Having eyes full of adultery, and that cannot cease from sin, beguiling unstable souls, and hearts they have exercised with covetous practices, cursed children." Verse 15, "Which have forsaken the right way and are gone astray, following the way of Balaam, the son of Bosor, who loved the wages of unrighteousness." Don't love the wages of unrighteousness. Purpose to do that which is right and walk uprightly and show your neighbor the way of life, the way of truth. Don't be the mad prophet who needed the dumb ass to speak to him. Now you are hearing the word of the Lord. I encourage you, don't be a madman that can say firebrands, arrows, and death. Don't deceive your neighbor and say you are playing a sport. Be a true representative of Christ, our Lord and Savior Jesus Christ. As you have known the truth, walking the truth and spread the truth, the glorious gospel of the truth. Let your light shine so that men will see your good works and glorify your Father in heaven. And as you do this, remain blessed. In Jesus' name, amen.
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Hey, did you know that God has given you all you need to live a great godly life? Yes, to live a great life in all godliness. The great need on every side is spiritual revival, and God is giving it. The Lord God is rending the heavens and coming down among his people. It's all open. You can hear it all on

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This is the time we must walk by the Holy Spirit. The time for the revival of our soul is now. So, where are you?

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Because you're a good, good Father, Lord. And it's such grace, it's such honor, Lord, to be called your children. To have you just not as our God, but have you as our Father, Lord. So great your love for each and every one of us. So good you are, Lord. And the things that you have done for us, Lord, is just breathtaking. It's awesome, Lord, and Father. And we just appreciate you for all that you have done for us. We bless your name, Lord. We can never stop thanking you. We can never stop giving you the praise, the adoration which you alone deserve. Because you are good and your mercy endures forever. We bless your name, Lord. In Jesus' name, amen. Amen. Hallelujah. Amen. Hallelujah. Amen. How many of you all are glad to be in the house of the Lord? Amen. Amen. Let's turn our Bibles to Psalms 100. We all know this psalm. Psalms 100 from verse 1. It says, make a joyful noise unto the Lord, all ye lands. Amen. Make what kind of noise?

0: What kind of noise? You see, if you take out the joyful, it says, make a noise unto the Lord. And there are a lot of people who have done a lot of noise from morning till now. Amen. Ask your neighbor, what noise have you removed? You know, we take the scripture in its practicality. There are a lot of people who murmur. There are a lot of people who are complaining. But what the scripture says is, make a joyful noise unto the Lord. Amen. So tell your neighbor, make a joyful noise.
1: Make a joyful noise.
0: Tell someone else, make a joyful noise. And you know, it's unto the Lord. When you know to make a joyful noise, that smile, it just radiates on your face. Amen. So ask your neighbor, are you radiating?
1: Are you radiant?
0: Are you shining? What's your countenance looking at? If it's not shining, tell them, make a joyful noise.
1: Make a joyful noise.
0: You know, verse 2 says, serve the Lord with gladness. Come before His presence with singing. Amen. So you see, it's instruction. When you're serving the Lord, it's not coming pale, oh, I have to go. It's a Sunday, I have to go into the house of the Lord. It says, serve the Lord with gladness. Come before His presence with? You know, many people come into the presence of the Lord because they know that God is a God who's good. We just sang it. He's perfect in all His ways. But you know why He's good? Because He gives us a heart of gladness. He gives us a mouth of gladness. Amen. So we're going to make this prayer. Lord, I'm going to come. I've come into Your presence to sing before You. I've come to thank You, Lord. I've come to make a joyful noise. Amen. Let's open our mouths and pray. Heavenly Father, we give You thanks, we give You praise, Lord. We thank You, Lord, for the instruction that Your word continues to give us, Lord. We pray, Lord, that as we have come into Your presence, where there is fullness of joy, we have come, Lord, to make a joyful noise, Lord. We have not come to murmur, we have not come to complain, Lord, but we have come expectant, Lord, to receive from You, Lord. We have come expecting to receive gladness from You, Lord. We have come, Lord, into Your presence to sing and dance before You, Lord, because You alone are worthy of all the praise, Lord. You alone are worthy of all the honor, Lord. As we have come, Lord, as we have positioned ourselves in this land, Lord, we have come, Lord, to sing praises to You, Lord. We have not just come to make any form of noise, Lord, but we have come to proclaim Your goodness, Lord, because You are a good Father, Lord. And we thank You, Lord, for the great works that You have done for each and every one of us in this land, in our own lands, Lord. We know, Lord, it is to give us a hope, Lord. It is to give us a future, Lord. Lord, we have come expectant, Lord, to receive a word of life, Lord, that is going to cause that song to remain on our lips, Lord, Heavenly Father. We are not just going to remain in Your presence singing over here, Lord, but we shall take this song, Lord, as we go, Lord. And we shall continue to sing these songs through the rest of this week, Lord. Till our last breath, Lord, we shall be found praising Your name, Lord, that Your name may be glorified. Lord, we have come, Lord, to serve You with gladness, Lord. Even as Your word says, even today the Father is seeking those who will worship Him in spirit and in truth, Lord. We have come to serve You with joy, Lord. We have come to serve You with obedience, Lord. We have come to give You all that we are before You, Lord. For there is nothing that we have received that is by our own strength, Lord. It is by Your divine power that You have given us all things that pertain to livelihood and godliness, Lord. And we appreciate You, Lord. As we have come, Lord, we have come to give You the best of our service, Lord. Holding back nothing, Lord, because we know, Lord, You are good. Let Your name be glorified in Jesus' name. Amen. Verse 3 says, know ye that the Lord, He is God. It is He that has made us, not we ourselves. We are His sheep and the sheep of His pasture. Amen. Tell your neighbor, know that the Lord, He is God. Tell someone else, know ye that the Lord, He is God. So you know, if you know who your God is, you've got to know that you are His people, the sheep of His pasture. Before anybody touches you, you have to touch God, amen? And can anybody touch God? Can anyone attack God? Can anyone have victory over God? Even death could not conquer Him, amen? This is the God we serve, amen? So if you have this confidence to know who your God is, there is going to be a praise in your heart. There's going to be a song in your heart. Let's open our mouths and pray, Lord, may I continue to know, Lord, in every situation that You are God, that You rule over every situation. Let's open our mouths and pray. Let's not be silent. Heavenly Father, we give You thanks. We give You praise, Lord. We thank You, Lord, that You are God over every situation, Lord. You are God over our life. You are God over our business. You are God over our marriage. You are God over our children. Lord, You are God over everything, Lord. You have not withheld anything for us, Lord. Even death cannot touch us, Lord, because we have found in Your presence, Lord. Lord, we are found safe in You, Lord, Heavenly Father. This is the victory that we have in You, Lord. Our faith, Lord, which is why, Lord, we shall be an overcomer, Lord. Thank You, Lord, Heavenly Father, Lord, that we find our safety, our refuge in You, Lord, Heavenly Father, Lord. The enemy can try anything that he wants to, Lord, but he shall not harm us, Lord. He shall not touch us, Lord. For we are safeguarded by Your love, Lord. Lord, the hedge around us is Your blood, O Lord, Heavenly Father, Lord. And we will not let any serpent penetrate through, Lord, Heavenly Father. We shall continue to remain victorious in You, Lord. We shall continue to have this testimony that we are overcomers in You, Lord. Lord, even if our faith is tested, Lord, Heavenly Father, Lord, we know we shall come up victorious, Lord, with a song of rejoicing, Lord, at all

0: Are we thankful to wake up today? There are so many reasons that we have to give God a song of thanksgiving. Amen. To give Him a song of praise. Why? Because it is time to bless His name. Amen. So urge your neighbor, do not be silent today. Tell someone else, do not be silent. And you know why? Because verse 5 says, for the Lord is good. His mercy is everlasting and His truth endures to all generations. Amen. When you have this confidence, you know, whatever may be that situation, you just have to speak the truth. You just have to speak that word of God because He is good. His mercy endures forever. Let's open our mouths and pray. Heavenly Father, we give You thanks. We give You praise, Lord. Lord, we thank You, Lord, that it is such a joy to come into Your presence, Lord, with a song of thanksgiving, Lord. Lord, this is the choice we have made, O Lord, to come and rejoice before You, Lord, to sing, Lord, with our mouths open wide, Lord, our hands lifted to You in praise and thanksgiving, Lord, to acknowledge You, Lord, that You are God over our life, You are God over this time, Lord, and we know, Lord, that You are going to do us good, Lord. We thank You for Your mercy which endures forever, Lord. The joy that You are giving to us is everlasting, Lord. We thank You, Lord, we have come with a reason to celebrate You, Lord, and we know, Lord, that You shall celebrate us, Lord. Let Your name be glorified in everything. We give You thanks. We give You praise, Lord. We thank You, Lord, for Your truth, O Lord, Heavenly Father, which endures forever, Lord. We thank You that You, Lord Jesus, are the truth, Lord. As we have chosen this truth, Lord, we shall continue to abide in it, Lord. We shall continue to walk it, Lord. This shall be our choice every day, Lord, to open our mouths and praise You in every situation, Lord, that Your name may be glorified in Jesus' mighty name. Amen and amen.
1: The message today is taken from Acts of the Apostles, chapter 2. From verse 5, in continuation from where we stopped in verse 4, that says, and they were all filled with the Holy Ghost and began to speak with other tongues as the Spirit gave them utterance. So that verse 5 says, and they were dwelling at Jerusalem, Jews, devout men, out of every nation under heaven. They were dwelling. That's residing in Jerusalem. Jews, people who are committed and devoted to religion, expressing piety, God-fearing men, out of every nation under heaven. That is people that came from all parts of the world. They were all gathered now in Jerusalem from all parts of the world where Jews were despised. They all came for the feast of the Pentecost. In that Acts chapter 2 verse 6 says, now when this was noise abroad, the multitude came together and were confounded because that every man heard them speak his own language. When this sound was heard, when this news was spread, that these men were speaking in other tongues. The Bible said the multitude came together and they were astonished. They were bewildered because each one had them that had the apostle speaking in his own particular language. The spreading of the report abroad must have been what brought the multitude together, especially those of different countries, whom seemed to have been more affected with this work of wonder than the inhabitants of Jerusalem themselves. So they came. They were confounded because they heard every man, the apostles, speaking in their own tongue, in their own language. And the scripture said in that Acts chapter 2 verse 7, and they were all amazed and marveled, saying one to another, behold, are not all these we speak Galileans? You remember the Galileans are the spies? So in amazement, they were saying, we know these people, they speak Galileans. How come they are not speaking in our own tongue that we can hear? Because they knew that these Galileans knew no other tongue other than their mother tongue, Galilean. You know, and their mother tongue easily identifies them. As we can see in Matthew chapter 26, verse 73, he says, and after a while came unto him, they that stood by and said to Peter, surely

0: also art one of them, for thy speech bewrayed thee. So Peter's speech, when Jesus was arrested, exposed him as a Galilean. So Galileans had a way of speaking. But at this point, they were speaking in a language that all these people that came from all nations could understand and hear. They spoke the language of these people. That's why they were in amazement. They were not expecting them to speak in their respective languages which they understand. These Galileans were considered unlearned and ignorant men from whom nothing spectacular is expected from. They were also despised. They remember what the scripture says in 1 Corinthians chapter 1, verse 27 to 29. It says, "But God had chosen the foolish things of the world to confound the wise, and God had chosen the weak things of the world to confound the things which are mighty." Verse 28, "And best things of the world, and things which are despised, have God chosen. Yea, and things which are not, to bring to naught things that are, that no flesh should glory his presence." So they were all amazed and marveled, saying one to another, "Behold, are not all these which speak Galileans?" Acts chapter 2, verse 8. "And how hear we every man in our own tongue, wherein we were born?" So it's a mystery to them. It's a wonder. The apostles are signs and wonders. And every one of us that have been called to do the work of the Lord, we are for signs and wonders. The Lord has called us to be signs and wonders. That's why these people were amazed. They were confounded. Say, how here are we, every man, in our own tongue, wherein we were born? Of course, they judged rightly and acknowledged that they spoke intelligently their respective languages and could clearly understand what they were speaking. So if God has called you into the ministry, he will give you the boldness to speak. He will give you utterance. The Spirit will give you utterance to speak boldly as you ought to speak. It doesn't matter whether you are learned or unlearned, but as long as you have put yourself to learn, to study, to show yourself approve the workman who needed not to be ashamed, rightly dividing the word of truth, the Spirit of God will use you mightily to speak the mysteries of God to even those who think they are learned, those who think they are educated. They're not educated in the things of God, not educated in the ways, the truth, and the life that is in Christ Jesus. That's why you need to yield yourself to the Spirit of God. As these people waited and yielded for the outpouring of the Spirit of God empowered them. Empowered them to spread the gospel, to speak forth the wonderful works of the Lord, that these people may hear clearly in their own languages. And that's why they say, "Aha, here are we, every man, in our own tongue, wherein we were born." Parthians and Medes and Elamites and the dwellers in Mesopotamia and in Judea and Cappadocia, in Pontus and Asia, which means the Parthians heard the apostles, some of the apostles speak in Parthians, the Medes heard then speak in Medes, the Elamites heard them speak in Elamites, those who dwell in Mesopotamia, the same way in Judea and Cappadocia and Pontus and Asia. Verse 10, Phrygia and Pamphylia in Egypt and in the parts of Libya, about Syria, and strangers of Rome, Jews and proselytes, they heard in their own specific languages. Verse 11 says, Greeks and Arabians, we do hear them speak in our tongues the wonderful works of God. So each of them has specifically in their own languages the wonderful works of the Lord that the apostles were speaking. Their respective languages were not only unknown at Jerusalem. Therefore, it was not only a surprise, but a pleasant surprise to hear their respective languages spoken in Jerusalem by these apostles. What were the apostles speaking? As we can see there, said the wonderful works of God. That's what we have been given. We have been given to speak the wonderful works of God. That's why Paul writing to the Romans, in Romans chapter 1, verse 16, he says, I am not ashamed of the gospel of Christ, for it is the power of God unto salvation to everyone that believeth, to the Jew first and also to the Greek. Verse 17, for there is the righteousness of God revealed from faith to faith, as it is written, the just shall live by faith. So we have been called to speak the wonderful words of the Lord. That's what these apostles were doing there. The apostles must have started speaking about the great salvation which God unfolded to mankind through his son Jesus Christ. For God so loved the world that he gave his only begotten son, that whosoever believeth in him should not perish, but have everlasting life. They must have been speaking about the grace of our Lord Jesus Christ, which has been made available for every one of us. For by faith, we can obtain this grace. And they must have been speaking concerning the obvious manifestation of the Spirit of God as promised by our Lord and Savior Jesus Christ, which these people were witnessing at this point in time. They must have heard them praise God. That's how we should speak for the wonderful words of the Lord, praising God, worshiping him in spirit and in truth. So they must have heard them praise God for these things and instructed the people concerning these things in their own respective languages. The apostles communicating with these people in their own tongues, the wonderful words of God must have helped to engage their affection and attention to listen more. 1 Corinthians chapter 14, verse 22 tells us this. He says, for tongues are for a sign, not to them that believe, but to them that believe not, but prophesying, serving not for them that believe not, but for them which believe. So they spoke expressly, interpreting the word to them and showing them the greatness of God and what God has purposed for everyone. See, Greeks, Arabians, we do hear them speaking at tongues the wonderful works of God. And Acts chapter 2 verse 12 says, and they were all amazed and were in doubt, saying one to another, what meaneth this? Listen, they were all amazed. They were confounded. They were in doubt. They were perplexed. Listen, don't be surprised when after the manifestation of the power and glory of God in the midst of the people, their wonder and amazement, they turn into doubt and mocking. As he showed there in that Acts chapter 2, verse 13, he said, others mocking said, these men are full of new wine. If people's amazement turns into doubt and mocking, don't be surprised. That's why the scripture tells us in 2 Corinthians chapter 4 from verse 3. says, but if our gospel be hid, it is hid to them that are lost. If our gospel is veiled, if they do not understand what we are saying, it's because they are perishing. That we should not give up. You should continue to speak forth the wonderful words of the Lord. For God so loved the world that he gave his only begotten Son, that whosoever believeth in him should not perish, but have everlasting life. For the love that Christ had for us, he went to the cross and shed his blood for the remission of our sins. So we should not be ashamed to speak forth the wonderful words of the Lord. For if our gospel is veiled to them that are perishing, then we should not keep quiet. As 1 Corinthians chapter 1 verse 18 tells us, for the preaching of the cross is to them that perish, foolishness. But unto us which are saved, it is the power of God. Because we know this power of God, we know the love of God, we persuade men, we will not keep quiet, we'll keep speaking forth the truth. So don't keep quiet, don't be silent. Because we have this truth. We must continue to speak the truth. For we unto God a sweet savour of Christ in them that are saved and them that perish. To the one, we are the savour of death unto death, and to the other, the savour of life unto life. And we sufficient for distance. Our sufficiency is of Christ. So because we have received this life that is based on the word of God, we should not faint. We should continue to speak forth that those who are perishing may come to this saving knowledge of the word of God. And purpose to walk in this truth and remain in this truth. Some may mock, some may doubt, but that should not discourage us. For if our gospel is seed, it's seed to those who are perishing, those who are already lost. 2 Corinthians chapter 4 verse 4 tells us, in whom the God of this world have blinded the minds of them which believe not, lest the light of the glorious gospel of Christ, who is the image of God, should shine unto them. They are blinded by the God of this world, as that 2 Corinthians chapter 4 verse 4 is telling us, that the God of this world, the prince of the power of the air, Satan, have blinded the minds of them. We believe not, lest the light of the glorious gospel of Christ, who is the image of God, should shine unto them. But we have this light of the glorious gospel, so we should not be silent. We should continue to release this truth, that Jesus is the way, the truth, and the life, so that people will come to the seven knowledge of the word of God. So that they can be delivered from the wrath to come. So that they can be set free from the God of this world. As the scripture tells us in John chapter 12 verse 31.
1: Now is the judgment of this world. Now shall the
0: prince of this world be cast out. So the word of God has come to deliver these people from the God of this world. And that's why Jesus is telling us here in that John chapter 12 verse 32. And I, if I be lifted up from the earth, will draw all men unto me. So you need to leave Christ in every message you preach. You need to show people the truth so that the prince of this world will be cast out of their life, out of their mind, so that they can come to receive the mind of Christ and walk in Christ and walk in his ways. They need to be delivered from the blindness that has overwhelmed them and enveloped them. that if our gospel be hid, it is seen to them that are lost, in whom the God of this world have blinded the minds of them which believe not. Unbelief is the key that leads to destruction. Unbelief is not believing what Christ did for you on the cross of Calvary, because he set you free from the bondage of sin, Satan and self. Don't remain in the place of blinded. Let your eyes be enlightened. Let the eyes of your understanding be enlightened with this glorious gospel that you are hearing today, so that you can come out of the bondage of the enemy. As the scripture says in John chapter 12 from verse 39, therefore they could not believe because that Isaiah said again, verse 40, have blinded their eyes and hardened their heart, that they should not see with their eyes, nor understand with their heart, and be converted, and I should heal them. Verse 41, this thing said Isaiah, when he saw his glory, and spake of him. May you see the glory of the Lord, the glorious gospel, the light of the glorious gospel of our Lord Jesus Christ. May you come to the saving knowledge of the word of God. Don't be in the place of doubting and mocking the wonderful works of the Lord. May that veil be removed from your eyes of your understanding, that you may receive the truth and walk in the truth. As 2 Corinthians chapter 3 from verse 13 tells us, say, I'm not as Moses, which put a veil over his face, that the children of Israel could not steadfastly look to the end of that which is abolished. Verse 14, but their minds were blinded, for until this day remained the same veil untaken away in the reading of the Old Testament, which veil is done away in Christ. As you believe in what Jesus Christ has done for you on the cross of Calvary, as you receive him, that veil will be taken away. You'll be delivered from the God of this world that have blinded the minds of them that do not believe. But if our gospel be hid, it is hid to them that are lost, in whom the God of this world have blinded the minds of them which believe not. Lest the light of the glorious gospel of Christ, who is the image of God, should shine unto them. Open yourself up and receive this truth and receive this gospel. Don't mock, don't doubt, so that this veil will be taken away from you, so that you can come to this glorious gospel. The light of the glorious gospel should shine in you. Let the light of the glorious gospel of Christ, who is the image of God, shine on you, so that you be changed from glory to glory. As the scripture tells us in that 2 Corinthians chapter 3, verse 8, say, how shall not the ministration of the Spirit be rather glorious? Because if the ministration of death, written and engraven in stones, was glorious, so that the children of Israel could not steadfastly behold the face of Moses for the glory of his countenance, which glory was to be done away. The children of Israel could not look at the face of Moses. How much more now, the ministration of the Spirit that our Lord and Savior Jesus Christ revealed to us. For if that which is done away was glorious, much more that which remained is glorious. May we all with open face, beholding as in a glass the glory of the Lord, are changed into the same image from glory to glory, even as by the Spirit of the Lord. That's the essence. As you believe the word of God and behold the glorious gospel and walk in it, you'll be transformed from glory to glory, even as by the Spirit of the Lord. For where the Spirit of the Lord is, there is liberty. We have been called to walk in this power of the Spirit and to remain in it. That's what these apostles were doing. They were walking in the power of the Spirit. Once the outpouring of the Spirit came upon them, they were empowered. They began to speak in other tongues, and they began to magnify the holy name of the Lord. They began to speak forth about the wonderful works of the Lord. These timid and unlearned people now were turned into bold and powerful preachers of the truth of the gospel. That's what you need, the powering of the Holy Spirit. That's what you need to come in to receive this glorious gospel, this light that comes from the glorious gospel of our Lord Jesus Christ, who is the image of God. Christ is the image of God. The scripture tells us expressly in John chapter 1 verse 18. Say, no man has seen God at any time. The only begotten Son, which is in the bosom of the Father, he had declared it. That if our gospel be hid, it is seen to them that are lost, in whom the God of this world have blinded the minds of them which believe not, lest the light of the glorious gospel of Christ, who is the image of God, should shine unto them. This glorious gospel is from above. It's from God through his only begotten Son to us, for us to enjoy. As the scripture tells us in that John 12 from verse 44. So Jesus cried and said, he that believeth on me, believeth not on me, but on him that sent me. Verse 45, and he that seeth me, seeth him that sent me. And come a light into the world, that whosoever believeth on me should not abide in darkness. So that's the glorious gospel that has been revealed to us. It came to us from God through our Lord and Savior Jesus Christ, who is the image of God. And he has come that light will come in your life and darkness will not comprehend it. He's the image of God. In John 14 verse 9, Jesus said unto him, have I been so long time with thee, and yet hast thou not known me, Philip? He that has seen me has seen the Father. How sayest thou then, show us the Father? Jesus is the express image of the Father. Christ Jesus is God the Father personified. As we see in Hebrews chapter 1 verse 3, say, who be the brightness of his glory and the express image of his person, and upholding all things by the word of his power, when he had by himself poured our sins, sat down on the right hand of the majesty on high. That if our gospel be hid, it is hid to them that are lost, in whom the God of this world have blinded the minds of them which believe not, lest the light of the glorious gospel of Christ, who is the image of God, should shine unto them. Allow this gospel to shine, the glorious gospel to shine into your heart. The word we have, their spirit and their life. In the beginning was the Word, and the Word was with God, and the Word was God. There was nothing that was ever made that was not made through the Word of God. In him was life, and the life was the light of men. And the light shineth in darkness, and the darkness comprehended it not. This Word put on flesh and came and dwelt amongst us. And this word is Jesus Christ. He is the way, the truth, and the life. No man cometh to the Father except through him. So receive this light of the glorious gospel of Christ, who is the image of God. Let it shine on you so that darkness will give way in your life. For Colossians chapter 1:15 says, who is the image of the invisible God, the firstborn of every creature? Christ is the image of the invisible God. For we preach not ourselves, but Christ Jesus the Lord, and ourselves your servants. For Jesus said, the apostles were not talking about themselves, like some people will be talking about themselves these days. The apostles were talking about the wonderful works of God as they were speaking in these languages, as they were empowered by the Spirit of God and they began to speak in tongues. Man of God, what have you been speaking? Have you been talking about your wonderful works which you arrogate to yourself? They've been called to speak about the wonderful works of the Lord. That's what we have been called to do. As Paul was writing to the Corinthians in that 2 Corinthians chapter 4 verse 5, he said, for we preach not ourselves, but Christ Jesus the Lord, and ourselves your servants. For Jesus said, cease from preaching about yourselves. Begin to speak about what Christ has done, the wonderful works of the Lord. That's the essence of empowering by the Holy Spirit. If you go to that 1 Corinthians chapter 1, verse 23 to 24. Say, but we preach Christ crucified, unto the Jews a stumbling block, and unto the Greeks foolishness. But unto them which are called, both Jews and Greeks, Christ the power of God and the wisdom of God. So Paul was saying here, we preach not that thing. The Christ crucified, what are you preaching? What are you prophesying? Even he continued in that 1 Corinthians chapter 2, from verse 1, he said, and I, brethren, when I came to you, came not with excellency of speech, of wisdom, declaring unto you the testimony of God. He was simply saying, my message was focused and targeted, not by my oratory or through my wisdom, but only through the wisdom of God, declaring exactly what God has done, not what I can do. Many men of God speak about what they can do, not what God is doing. Disease from that. Speak of what God is doing. Yeah, God may use you to do it, but speak that God is the one using you to do this. Learn to glorify God in all you are doing. As Paul continued in that 1 Corinthians chapter 2, verse 2, he said, for I determined not to know anything among you, save Jesus Christ and him crucified. So simply my message is about Christ and him crucified, not political message to attract men to myself, not political prophetic messages to lure politicians to yourself. Say, for I determined not to know anything among you, say Jesus Christ, and him crucified. It's a very simple and straightforward message. The message that our Lord and Savior Jesus Christ gave to us. It's a message of life, love, faith. Say, and I was with you in weakness and fear and much trembling. And my speech and my preaching was not with enticing words of man's wisdom, but the demonstration of the Spirit and of power, that your faith should not stand in the wisdom of men, but in the power of God. He determined not to speak anything outside what the Spirit of God told him to speak. Like the apostles said here, they spoke as the Spirit gave them utterance. Are you speaking what the Spirit of God is telling you to speak? Are you speaking what your mind is telling you? That mind that is not renewed. That mind that is not the mind of Christ. For we preach not ourselves, but Christ Jesus the Lord, and ourselves your servants for Jesus' sake. That's what we have been called to do. To preach about what God did through our Lord and Savior, His only begotten Son, Jesus Christ, what He did for us. As Paul was writing in 1 Corinthians chapter 10, 33, even as I please all men in all things, not seeking my own profit, but the profit of many, that they may be saved. So simply, what is he saying there? Not that he's pleasing them to preach what will please them. He was pleasing them to preach the truth that they may be saved. His desire is that all men should be saved. That should be a desire. For we preach not ourselves, but Christ Jesus, the Lord, and ourselves, your servant, for Jesus' sake. Our message should be to bring people to the saving knowledge of the Word of God, so that they will not derive from the truth, that they may remain in the truth and walk in the truth. We have been called to be servants of God, ministers of the gospel, to serve people with the truth, to minister the truth to the people. That's our responsibility. So we should not deviate from this responsibility that we have been called to do. As Paul continued, that 1 Corinthians chapter 9, verse 19 says, for though I be free from all men, yet have I made myself servant unto all, that I may gain the more. So we have been called servants to all, to gain the more, to Christ. We are free, but we have made ourselves servants, ministers of the gospel, to gain the more. Verse 23, and this I do for the gospel's sake, that I might be partaker thereof with you. So let this be a purpose to gain more people into the gospel, to bring more people to the seven knowledge of the Word of God. Your desire should not be to bring people to control, to have dominion over them. But there are many people who come to the seven knowledge of the Word of God, no matter wherever they are, whether they follow you or not. The most important thing is that they should follow Christ. As Paul continued in that 2 Corinthians chapter 1, 24, he said, not for that we have dominion over your faith, but to help us of your joy, for by faith you stand. So everyone is to stand by faith. Everyone is to walk at their salvation with fear and trembling. We ministers are helpers of the faith of the people that have come to the saving knowledge of the Word of God. We are not to have dominion over them. That's what Paul is saying here. For we preach not ourselves, but Christ Jesus the Lord. And ourselves, your servants, for Jesus' sake. 2 Corinthians chapter 4, verse 6 says, for God who commanded the light to shine out of darkness has shined in our hearts, to give the light of the knowledge of the glory of God in the face of Jesus Christ. So we can give this because the light has shined in our heart, God himself, who commanded, let there be light out of darkness, has also shined light in our own hearts and our minds. We have received this glorious light of the gospel, and our responsibility is also to shine this light of the knowledge of the glory of God in the face of Jesus Christ in everyone who is listening. We should not hide this truth. So the words we speak, they are spirit, they are life. They are hearing this word today because God wants the light of the gospel to come to you, that you may come to remain in this light and walk in the light. For Jesus is the way, the truth, and the life. And no man cometh to the Father except through him. In his life, you have light to walk in the darkness that is in this world. He has commanded the light to shine out of darkness. This God that has commanded light to shine out of darkness has shined in our hearts to give the light of the knowledge of glory of God in the face of Jesus Christ. That's what happened to these apostles. And that's why immediately the Lord empowered them with this promise of the Spirit. They began to speak with other tongues. And they began to declare the wonderful works of God. And that's what God wants every one of us to do. To speak the wonderful works of God wherever we go. As the light of this glorious gospel has shined to us. As we see it in 2 Peter chapter 1, verse 19, he said, we have also a more sure word of prophecy. Whereunto you do well, that you take heed as unto a light that shineth in a dark place until day dawn, and the day star arise in your hearts. That's my desire. The day star arises in your heart. Let Christ arise in your heart. Accept him as your Lord and Savior. Walk in the light and you not fulfill the works of darkness. Walk in the Spirit and you not fulfill the lust of the flesh. And as you do this, remain blessed. In Jesus' name. Amen.
2: Hallelujah. Praise God. We have heard this life-giving and life-transforming message today. Let us bow our hearts in worship and let us thank God for this, his bread of life today. Let us pray. Heavenly Father, we thank you for you have fed us with this bread of life. In the light of this word today, we see your light shine in our hearts to give the light of the knowledge of your glory in the face of Jesus Christ. And we ask that as it has sounded out, it shall not return empty. May its life-giving and life-transforming power and purpose be accomplished and seen in the life of the believers, in the life of the hearers. In Jesus' name, amen. As we were reminded, in the book of Acts chapter 2 verses 1 and 2, when the day of Pentecost had fully come, the disciples were all with one accord in one place. And suddenly there came a sound from heaven as of a rushing mighty wind, and it filled the whole house where they were sitting. Today, the book of Acts chapter 2 verse 5 says, and there were dwelling in Jerusalem Jews, devout men from every nation under heaven. Verse 6, and when this sound occurred, the multitude came together and were confused, because everyone heard the disciples speak in his own language. Verse 7, then they were all amazed and marveled, saying to one another, look, are not all these who speak Galilean? Hallelujah. Praise God. Have you accepted Jesus Christ as Lord and Savior? You are chosen of the Lord. It doesn't matter your nationality. It doesn't matter your weakness, your frailties, even your level in society. You are chosen of the Lord. And the Lord God has empowered and endowed you with the gift of His Spirit, with talents to serve him and the body of Christ. In the example of these Jewish men, you ought to be and remain devout, committed, and be a sanctified vessel, useful for the master, prepared for every good work, never a useless vessel. And know this today, that in whatever city, town, community, circle of friends you dwell or you find yourself, there is your Jerusalem. There is your beginning point. This is a time for fruitfulness. Just start walking. So we are going to pray with 1 Timothy chapter 4. Verses 14 and 15, which says, do not neglect the gift that is in you, which was given to you by prophecy with the laying on of the hands of the eldership. Meditate on these things, give yourself entirely to them, that your progress may be evident to all. So pray and say, Father, use me. Let us pray. Heavenly Father, we thank you for you have made us your workmanship in Christ Jesus to do good works. By your word, Abba Father, we and the hearers you have given us today are for signs and wonders in Israel. I pray, Lord, that each one of us may be good and faithful witnesses in the place you have planted each one. Father, we declare this day that we can do all things through Christ who strengthens us. Use us, Lord, as earthen vessels, sanctified, useful, prepared for every good work. To the praise and glory of your holy name, in Jesus' name we pray, amen. In Acts chapter 2, verse 12, we read, "So they were all amazed and perplexed, saying to one another, whatever could this mean? 13, others mocking said, they are full of new wine." Hallelujah. You see, these confused people mocked and reviled those devout disciples as they were speaking the word of God, as the Holy Spirit gave them utterance. We are not ignorant of the devil's devices to discourage, ridicule, and mock the word of God. Have you ever been so mocked, degraded because you preach Jesus Christ and him crucified? Hear it today. The confused people mocked, but Peter with the 11 stood. So we are going to pray in the words of Jesus in Matthew 5:11, which says, "Blessed are you when they revile and persecute you and say all kinds of evil against you falsely for my sake. Rejoice and be exceedingly glad, for great is your reward in heaven. For so they persecuted the prophets who were before you." Jesus himself was reviled, mocked, despised by the people he came to save. King David, when he was reviled, mocked, even to stoning, the Bible tells us in 1 Samuel 30, verse 7, he encouraged himself in the Lord. So let's pray against every discouragement that will continue to stand in the conferred righteousness of Jesus Christ. Let us pray. Father, in the name of Jesus, I thank you because you are stronger than our enemies. Thank you, Father, for reviling and mocking of the righteous for righteousness' sake increases strength. Lord, increase the strength of your people, for your word says, the Lord increases his people greatly and makes them stronger than their enemies. May we stand in the conferred righteousness of Jesus as bold as lion, for you have not given us the spirit of fear. Father, take away every spirit of fear and timidity and dullness of speech in the name of Jesus Christ, and help us to stand against every wile of discouragement of the devil, against all forms of reviling and mockery, and to be able to withstand in the evil day. Father, fill the hearers today with the spirit of love, power, and soundness of mind to continue to stand for Jesus and be blessed in him as ambassadors for Christ. Thank you, Abba Father. In Jesus' name, amen. You see, when Peter stood up with the 11, he did something. Acts chapter 2, verse 14 says, Peter raised his voice and said to them, oh, hallelujah. Yes, Peter raised his voice because Jesus had told them in Acts chapter 1, verse 8, saying, but you shall receive power when the Holy Spirit has come upon you, and you shall be witnesses to me in Jerusalem and in all Judea and Samaria and to the ends of the earth. So Peter immediately seized the moment that with the outpouring of the Spirit, they were empowered, they were stronger. And so the timid and unlearned people were turned into bold, powerful preachers to endure the mockery and reviling. He raised his voice and said, so you're going to pray for yourself that you continue to speak the word with boldness. Ask for the tongue of the learned, that you will speak as the Holy Spirit gives you utterance. Let us pray. Father, in the name of Jesus Christ, Lord, I present every hearer today who is standing on the conferred righteousness of Jesus Christ as a minister of the word of God. Father, that grace be poured on their lips. Their mouth shall speak right things in great boldness of speech. They shall manifest and operate in the gifts of the Spirit. Lord, take away every excuses in their lives. Give them faith and boldness and confidence. Continue to fill them with your Spirit, that out of their bellies shall flow rivers of living water. Give them a mouth and a wisdom at all times, which no man can gainsay, that they may preach the word in season and out of season. In Jesus' name, amen. 2 Corinthians chapter 4 verse 3 says, but even if our gospel is veiled, it is veiled to those who are perishing, whose minds the God of this age has blinded, who do not believe, lest the light of the gospel of the glory of Christ, who is the image of God, should shine on them. So you're going to pray for yourself that through you, the light of the glorious gospel of Christ shall shine into the hearts of those whose eyes have been blinded by the God of this world. Let's pray. Father in heaven, we commit the ministers who have chosen to stand to preach only Jesus and Him crucified, that you will use them as vessels unto honor, that as they declare your word in righteousness, Abba Father, veils of darkness shall be torn, and the light in your word shall enter into the hearts of men to enlighten their eyes of understanding, to open their eyes in order to turn them from darkness to light and from the power of Satan to God. May their hearers always turn and see Jesus and follow Him. You are faithful who has called them and who also will do it. Thank you, Abba Father. In Jesus' name, amen. And then let's pray for those blinded with unbelief, those who believe not, that they be saved from their confusion, repent of their sins, and allow the light of the gospel to shine into their hearts. Let us pray. Father, in the name of Jesus, we pray for those blinded with unbelief, Abba Father, that you deliver them from their captivity and bondage of the God of this world, in the name of Jesus Christ. Lord, we pray repentance. Father, we declare repentance of sins, Abba Father. Lord, let the veil of foolishness be torn from their hearts in the name of Jesus Christ, that they may see Jesus and come to receive forgiveness of sins and an inheritance amongst those who are sanctified by faith in Christ Jesus. Thank you, Abba Father, in Jesus' name. Amen. Hallelujah. We see these empowered disciples of Jesus preaching Christ and Him crucified, as Jesus instructed them to be witnesses of Him. Minister, servant of God, what are you preaching? Cease from preaching yourself and glorifying yourself in all you do. Jesus said in John chapter 12, verse 32, and I, if I am lifted up from the earth, will draw all peoples to myself. So people of God, pray with me that in all preachings, that only Jesus will be lifted. Father, in the name of Jesus Christ, we pray for ministers of the gospel, for the servants of Jesus, that their speech and their preachings will no longer be with persuasive words of human wisdom, but only in demonstration of the Spirit and of power, that men's faith should not be in the wisdom of men, but in the power of God. Concerning every minister of the gospel called by you, Abba Father, today I pray and proclaim, let their minds be renewed in the light of the knowledge of your glory in the face of Jesus Christ, who is the way, the truth, and their light. Let their mouths speak right things, declaring the life in Jesus and lifting Jesus and not self, declaring the glory of Christ, not their glory. This is the decree of the watchers and the sentence of the holy ones. Thank you, Abba Father. Take your glory, your honor and adoration. In Jesus' name, I decree it. Amen.
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0: 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Father, oh Father, he's the Father to the fatherless. He's your Father.
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God bless.

0: Let's pray. Let's thank God for this time He's given us. Father God, we thank you, Father, for this time of prayer. Father God, Lord, we submit ourselves to your hands, Lord. Give us utterance to pray according to your will, Lord. We thank you, Father, for all the answered prayers. Lord, we thank you, Father, for encouraging us, Lord, for guiding us through your word, Father. We submit all of us into your hands, Lord. Father, help us to be united, my Father, in prayers. Father God, help us to be focused, Lord. We thank you. We praise you, Lord. In Jesus' name we pray. Amen. Let's open to the book of Daniel, chapter 1, and we'll read from verse 1. Daniel 1 from verse 1. It says, in the third year of the reign of Jehoiakim, king of Judah, came Nebuchadnezzar, king of Babylon, into Jerusalem and besieged it. Verse 2 says, and the Lord gave Jehoiakim, king of Judah, into his hand with part of the vessels of the house of God, which he carried into the land of Shinar, to the house of his God, and he brought the vessels into the treasure house of his God. So now here we can see that Judah is taken captive. The people of Judah are taken captive by the king of Babylon, Nebuchadnezzar. And we know why that happened, because they were continuously warned by God through prophets like Jeremiah, Habakkuk, Zephaniah. They were asked to repent and return to the Lord, but they continued in their idolatry. They continued in their rebellion and disobedience towards God. And so that is how this happened. So you can see that when the leadership of the nation, when those who are in authority, the kings, they go against God, they do things that are abominable in the sight of God, the nation itself suffers. And so we're going to pray for the leaders, the rulers, the kings, those who are in authority in our respective workplaces, that they shall continue to operate under the fear of the Lord. They shall continue to make wise decisions. They shall continue to do that which is right in the sight of God, so that, the nation doesn't suffer. Because when the nation suffers, when there's judgment upon the nation, everybody suffers. It's not just those who are responsible for it. So we're going to pray that, they shall always operate in the fear of the Lord. Let's pray. Father God, we thank you, Father God. We praise you. We bless you, Lord. Lord, we pray, Father God, for leaders, my Father, for rulers, those who are in authority, Lord, in our offices, Lord, in this land, in different lands, my Father God. Lord, we pray that the fear of the Lord shall be upon them, my Father, and they shall not, my Father, do things, my Father, that are abominable in your sight, my Father, Lord. They shall not encourage wickedness, my Father. Lord, when they hear the words of correction, the words of chastisement, my Father God, Lord, we pray that they shall give heed to the voices of wisdom, my Father God. Lord, if there are godly counselors around them, my Father, Lord, Lord, we pray that they shall give heed to their voice, my Father, Lord. Lord, they shall not listen to, my Father, those who are flattering them and leading them in the wrong direction, Lord. Lord, we pray that you should give the leadership wisdom, my Father. And Lord, the fear of the Lord shall be upon them, my Father God. Lord, they shall not encourage any form of wickedness, any form of evil, my Father, even in our workplaces, Lord. They shall make the right decisions, Father God. We thank you. We praise you, Lord. In Jesus' name we pray. Amen. We're reading from Daniel 1. Let's look at verse 3. It says, and the king spake unto Ashpenaz, the master of his eunuchs, that he should bring certain of the children of Israel and of the king's seed and of the princes, children in whom was no blemish, but well favored and skillful in all wisdom and cunning in knowledge and understanding signs, such as had ability in them to stand in the king's palace, and whom they might teach the learning and the tongue of the Chaldeans. Verse 5, and the king appointed them a daily provision of the king's meat and of the wine which he drank, so nourishing them 3 years, that at the end thereof they might stand before the king. So you can see that Daniel and his friends, his companions, Daniel was just 16 years old when he was brought here. So you can see that it was the kings, the rulers, the prophets, who had gone against God. They rebelled. So, the nation suffered as a result of that. And it doesn't say that Babylon conquered them because they were stronger. In verse 2, it says, and the Lord gave Jehoiakim, king of Judah, into his hand. No, it's the Lord who gave them up because they were in rebellion, and he had warned them continuously, that this is going to happen, but nobody paid attention to it. So we can see that, it eventually happened. And you can see that, these children were also brought as captives into this land. But you can see that God positioned them in a place of provision, in a place of training, in a place of opportunity for them. So it is God who positions, even in the midst of adversities, even in the midst of challenges, God can position us in the right place. So we are going to pray that, we shall continue to trust God to position us in the perfect place. It was not easy for them also. It was not a comfortable transition for them, right? They were in a very comfortable place in their homeland, maybe with their parents. And, they were plucked out of that place into a new land and placed in a very different environment. But God placed them in a good place despite all the challenges. So many times, we prescribe how God needs to handle things for us. We tell God, we want it this way. We don't want to be uncomfortable in any way. So we sort of prescribe how it should be done. But, God's ways are different. His thoughts are above our thoughts. His ways are above our ways. So we need to trust God in every situation, and believe that He will position us in the right place. And let's not insist that it should be done this way or that. But, He will always work things together for our good. And we know that Daniel was placed there for a purpose. He was placed there. He was elevated in that place, and he continued to give the king counsel and guidance. So let's pray that God shall continue to position us in the good part. And wherever He has placed us is good, and we shall continue to see good. We shall continue to see provisions there, and He has brought us into this land. So we need to trust Him. Let's pray. Father God, we thank You, Father God, for Your provisions, for Your ways, my Father God. Lord, You know how to place us in the right place, my Father God. Lord, we thank You, Father, for placing it in our places of work, my Father, in our businesses, Father God. Lord, it is the right place for us, Lord. It's a place of provision. It's a place of opportunity, Father God. Lord, let us continue to trust You and Your ways, my Father God. Let us not insist on having our way, my Father, Lord, for our vision is limited, Father God. Lord, let us continue to see things through the eyes of faith, my Father God. Let us not insist, my Father, on having our ways or walking in our own wisdom, Father God. Lord, we thank You, Father, for keeping us in the best part of the land, my Father. Your word says, if you're willing and obedient, you shall eat the good of the land, Father, Lord. Lord, we shall continue to eat the good that is in this land, Father, and we trust Your provisions, Lord. We thank You, we praise You, Lord. In Jesus' name we have prayed. Amen.
1: God bless you all. Let's open to Proverbs chapter 22. And I read from verse 1. It says, a good name is rather to be chosen than great riches, and loving favor rather than silver and gold. The rich and the poor meet together. The Lord is the maker of them all. So, when you have faith and when you walk in obedience, you have a good name in the sight of the Lord. And even, we know that even in the world, His light shines forth and in whatever we say and do. And, you end up having a good name. And it says, should be chosen than great riches and loving favor. So when you have a good name, you will also have all these things that the Lord has promised for us. But it's important for us to walk in obedience and to walk in faith. So we're going to pray. And it says, the rich and the poor meet together. The Lord is the maker of them all. So whatever we do, we shall always remember that the Lord is our maker. And it is our duty. It should be our will to make sure that we walk in obedience and we have a good name in the sight of our Lord. Let's pray. Father God, we thank You, we praise You, we glorify You, Lord. Lord, Your word says a good name is rather to be chosen than great riches, Father. Lord, we know that we shall have a good name, Lord, when we walk in obedience, Lord, when we walk in faith, Father. And Lord, we shall find favor with man and with You, Father, when we walk in obedience, Father. Lord, You are the one who is our maker, Lord. Lord, You have control over everything that is in this world, Father. Help us to always remember that in everything that we do, Lord. We thank you, Lord. We pray for each and every family, Lord. Lord, we shall all strive to walk in obedience and have a good name, Father, in your sight, Father. And Lord, we know that we shall also find favor with man because you are there with us, Father. We thank you. We praise you. We glorify you, Lord. In Jesus' name we pray. Amen. Verse 3 says, a prudent man forsaketh the evil and hideth himself, but the simple pass on and are punished. So, you know, a prudent man is also someone who has God's wisdom. So, you know, when he sees evil, he knows how to discern evil from good. And it says that he foreseeth evil and hideth himself, but the simple pass on and are punished. So, you know, for those who do not have God's wisdom, they're not able to see the right, when there is something evil in front of them. And it says that they end up, you know, doing things which will also end up with them being punished. So we're going to pray, you know, let God's wisdom always help us to discern the right from the wrong. You know, even when opportunities are open to us, and if it is not the right thing for us, you know, we shall, you know, keep ourselves away from that evil, whatever it is. You know, maybe it's opportunities of, you know, having some income or financial success, and, you know, you're tempted by it. But it's God's wisdom that will allow us to keep ourselves away from any form of evil or any form of doing anything that is wrong in God's sight. Let's pray. Father God, we thank you, Lord. Lord, we pray, Lord, you brought us to a good land, Lord. Father, we pray, Lord, that you would help us, Father. Lord, to foresee evil, Lord, and you shall give us wisdom, Lord, to discern evil from good, Father. And Lord, we shall only do things which is right in your sight. Lord, keep us away from all forms of evil, Father. Lord, there may be many opportunities that come our way, Lord, but Lord, give us discernment, Lord. Lord, give us wisdom, Father, to only, Lord, choose the right things, Father. We thank you, Lord. We praise you, Lord. We glorify you, Lord. In Jesus' name we pray. Amen. Verse 4 says, by humility and the fear of the Lord are riches, honor, and life. You know, the word of God can't make it more clear for us. It says by humility, you know, and the fear of the Lord are riches, honor, and life. So everything, you know, that we need in our life, it's humility and the fear of the Lord that provides for us, for each one of us. You know, he doesn't make any differences. Anyone who operates in humility and who has the fear of the Lord, it says riches, honor, and life are given to them. Let's pray. Father God, we thank you, Lord. We praise you for your word, Father. Lord, we thank you, Lord, for your words of wisdom, Father. Lord, help us. We pray for every family, Lord. Help us to operate in humility, Lord. Lord, help us to exercise humility, Lord. Father, in everything that we do, Lord, in our workplaces, in the church, in our families, Lord, wherever we are, Lord, help us to always have that fear, reverential fear, Lord, that you are watching us, Father. Lord, everything that we do, Lord, Lord, under your guidance, Father. And Lord, we shall operate in humility, Lord. And as we do that, Lord, you shall open doors for us, Lord. As your word says, Lord, the humility and fear of the Lord are riches, honor, and life, Father. Lord, it is only by humility and fear, Father, and reverential fear, Father. Lord, help us to always remember that, Lord. And your word says, seek ye first the kingdom of God and his righteousness, and all these things shall be added unto you, Lord. We pray for each and every family, Lord. Lord, you shall meet us at a point of need, Lord, every area of our lives, Father. Lord, we pray for every family, Lord, and we submit our needs, our finances, our children, everything into your hands, Lord. For we know that you are in control, Lord. And we know that, Lord, you have already decided. You have gone forth and you have made all the crooked places straight for us, Lord. Lord, because we have put our trust in you, Lord. We thank you, Lord. We praise you, Lord. We glorify you, Lord. In Jesus' name we pray. Amen. Verse 6 says, train up a child in the way he should go, and when he is old, he will not depart from it. You know, we're going to pray for our children that, Even at their young age, we shall teach them. That's why the word of God says, your children shall be taught of the Lord, and greater shall be their peace. And it says, train up the child in the way he should go, and when he is old, he will not depart from it. So from a young age, we shall always teach the word of God to our children. We shall tell them what is right in God's sight. And it says, when they are taught from a young age, it will not depart from them, even in their old age. Even if they go in the wrong way, they'll be guided back. So we're going to pray for our children. Let's pray. Father God, we thank you, Lord. We praise you, Lord. We glorify you, Lord. Lord, your word says, train up a child in the way he should go, and when he is old, he will not depart from it, Lord. We pray for every child, Lord, as parents, Lord, we shall be able to train them and teach them your word, Father, from a very young age, Lord. That shall be our desire, Lord. Lord, we shall spend more time teaching them your word, Father. We shall also kind of push them, Lord, to do things in the way that you want them to do, Lord, whether it is in the children's ministry, whether it's in church, Father, Lord, they shall take active participation, Lord, and you shall bless them, Father. Lord, even when they grow old, Father, Lord, they shall not depart from your word, Father. That is our desire, Father, that they shall know you and they shall be blessed, Lord, and greater shall be their peace, Lord. In all walks of their life, Lord, you shall bless them, Lord. You shall provide for them, Lord. And Lord, they shall have better days than us also, Father, because Lord, they know you, Father. Lord, even when things are difficult, Lord, Lord, you shall make ways for them, Lord. You shall make open doors for them, Lord. Lord, you shall make them prosperous, Father, because they know you, and they shall see that difference in their lives because they have you, Father, in their lives, Father. We pray for every child, Lord. We thank you, Lord. We praise you, Lord. We glorify you. In Jesus' name we pray. Amen.
2: God bless you, everyone. Let's open 1 Kings chapter 15, and I will quickly read verse 9. 1 Kings chapter 15, verse 9. In the 20th year of Jeroboam, king of Israel, Asa became king of Judah, and he reigned 41 years in Jerusalem. His grandmother's name was Maacah, the granddaughter of Abishalom. Verse 11 says, Asa did what was right in the eyes of the Lord, as did his father David. And he banished the perverted persons from the land and removed all the idols that his fathers had made. Also, he removed Maacah, his grandmother, from being queen mother because she had made an obscene image of Asherah, and Asa cut down her obscene image and burnt it by the brook Kidron. Verse 14 says, but the high places were not removed. Nevertheless, Asa's heart was loyal to the Lord all his days. Hallelujah. So we are praying for the kings and the rulers and those who are in authority, that they shall do that which is right in the sight of the Lord. Banishing these perverted people from the land was the good thing, because Bible says the king establishes the land by justice, by righteousness. And it says that, and not only that, he also removed his grandmother for being queen, because she made obscene images. So we'll pray for the kings and the rulers. Bible says in Proverbs chapter 25 verse 5 says, take away the wicked from before the king, and his throne will be established in righteousness. Hallelujah. So we'll pray that everyone who is operating in wickedness, everyone who's operating in sin, everyone who's operating in iniquity, God knows how to replace them with godly men and women. We'll pray for the kings and the rulers. He said his heart was loyal towards the Lord. So we'll pray that every king, everyone who is an authority, shall do that which is right, acceptable in the sight of the Lord. Let's open our mouth and pray. Father God, we thank you. We give you glory, honor, and all praise, Lord, for you are above all, King of glory. Lord, we pray for the kings and the rulers and those who are in authority in government sector and in private sector, Abba Father, in different positions. Oh Lord God, Lord, knowing your fear, Father God, knowing who you are, oh Lord God, knowing that it is you who has Put them in the place of authority, Father God. They shall operate in righteousness, Father God. They shall rule in righteousness, King of glory. They shall rule in justice, O Lord God. Lord, we pray. Every leader, O Lord, my God and my Father, shall operate in the fear of the Lord, Lord. Lord, we pray that they shall seek that which is right in your sight, Father God, and do it, King of glory. They shall, Lord, establish the land with righteousness, Father God. They shall operate in mercies, O Lord God. Lord, we pray, Father God, whatever decree they make, whatever rules they bring, O Lord God, and Lord, it shall be aligned with your will, Father God. Lord, we pray, King of glory, that they shall operate in your wisdom as we are praying for them, O Lord God. You will continue to give your wisdom to them, O Lord God. Lord, we pray that their life shall be aligned with your will, Abba Father. Every leader shall operate in your fear, O Lord God, knowing the terror of the Lord, Father God, knowing that it is you who has placed them in the place of authority, Father God. Lord, we pray, Father God, every king, every ruler, everyone who is in authority, Father God, shall operate in righteousness in the name of Jesus Christ, Lord. In Jesus' name we pray. Amen. And after that, the story is that the king of Baasha, the king of Israel, he came to attack Asa, and Asa went to Ben-Hadad, the king of Syria, for help. And he came for help, and after he helped Asa, Baasha, the king, he left. And I will read, let's go to 2 Chronicles chapter 16, and I will quickly read verse 7. Now, this is after Ben-Hadad helped Asa. Verse 7 says, 2 Chronicles chapter 16, verse 7 says, and at that time, this is right after that, and at that time, Hanani the seer came to Asa, king of Judah, and said to him, because you have relied on the king of Syria and have not relied on the Lord your God, therefore the army of the king of Syria has escaped from your hand. Were the Ethiopians and the Lubin not a huge army with very many chariots and horsemen? Yet because you relied on the Lord, he delivered them into your hands. Hallelujah. And it says, for the eyes of the Lord run to and fro throughout the whole earth to show himself strong on behalf of those whose heart is loyal to him. In that you have done foolishly. Therefore, from now on, you shall have wars. Verse 10 says, and Asa was angry with the seer and put him in prison, for he was enraged at him because of this. And Asa oppressed some of the people at that time. Hallelujah. So here we see Asa started good. He started well. He was following King David. But when he went to ask help from the king of Syria, you know, we'll pray that the people who are in authority, they shall seek the Lord. They shall call upon the name of the Lord, no matter whatever the situation they are going through, no matter how big the situation is, the challenge is, they shall know how to seek the face of the Lord. They shall know how to call upon the name of the Lord. It says, because you did not rely. The plan was good for Asa, because God was delivering king of Syria into his hand. Just because of this step, it says that all the days of your life you will have wars. So we'll pray for the leaders and kings that they shall rely upon the Lord instead of rely on their own strength, own wisdom, rely on those people who say that they are with them. But we'll pray that they shall operate in wisdom. Let's open our mouth and pray. Father God, we thank you. We give you all glory, honor, and all praise. You are the King of kings and the Lord of Lord, Lord. Lord, we pray for every king, every leader, everyone who is in authority, Abba Father. Lord, no matter whatever decision they have to make, no matter whatever situation they face, Father God, they shall seek your face first, Lord. They shall call upon your name with all their heart, my Father. They shall cry unto you, O Lord God, because you are a God who always hears our prayer, O Lord God. Lord, we pray, no one shall rely on their own strength. Everyone who is an authority shall know that you are above all, O Lord God, and you have all power, King of glory. Lord, we pray the kings and the rulers, O Lord God, as we are praying for them, Father God, we pray, Lord, that they shall depend on you, Lord, even if when they have to reign, O Lord God, even the new generation which is getting ready to reign, Father God, they shall rely upon you, Father God. Lord, you give them wisdom and understanding to do that which is right in your sight. Lord, we thank you. We give you glory, honor, and all praise. In Jesus' mighty name we pray. Amen. And we'll also pray, as it says that for the eyes of the Lord run to and fro throughout the whole earth to show himself strong on behalf of those whose heart is loyal. So we'll pray every leader, every king, everyone who's an authority, their heart shall be right with God. Their heart shall be loyal towards God. And even if they have missed out, they shall not be angry and they shall not behave anyhow, but they shall know how to repent and return and quickly make peace with God by accepting what they have done wrong. Let's open our mouth and pray. Father God, we thank you, Lord. We commit everything into your mighty hands, Lord. We pray for kings and the rulers, the leaders, Father God. Lord, we pray that you give them wisdom, King of Glory. Lord, we pray that their heart shall be right with you, O Lord God. Whatever they are doing, King of Glory, your eyes are upon them, Lord. Lord, we pray that their life shall be right with you, Father God. Their heart shall be fixed in you, Jesus Christ, Father God. Lord, we pray their heart shall be loyal towards you, O Lord God. And even if they have missed out, and when your godly men and women giving them counsel, Father God, Lord, we pray that they shall take your counsel, Father God, and they shall bring the change which is expected from them, Lord. Every ruler shall operate in righteousness, Father God, shall reign in righteousness, O Lord God, so that your name shall be glorified. Lord, we thank you. We give you glory, honor, and all praise. In Jesus' mighty name we pray. Amen.
3: God bless everybody. We'll open our Bibles to Psalm 91. We start from verse 1. Psalm 91, verse 1. And we'll pray from verse 1. It says, "He who dwells in the secret place of the Most High shall abide under the shadow of the Almighty." There's no other way that you want to live. There's no other way that you want to abide or live except under the shadow of the Almighty, under the protection of our God, under the protection of our King, under the protection of our Lord. And doesn't matter where we live, we want to be under His protection. We pray that regardless of where we are, regardless of which country we are in, because at this place time we are in many countries, we join from many places, we will pray that regardless of where we are in, we are always under the shadow of the Almighty. Wherever we go, we are under His protection. Whatever we do, we are under His wings, and His shadow guides us and protects us in everything we do. Father God, we give ourselves in your hands, Lord. Lord, we pray, Lord, that you protect us, Lord, under your wings, Lord. Give us your shelter, give us your confidence, give us your security, Lord. Let be, Lord, that we are confident that we are under your protection, Lord. Let be, Lord, that when we stand under your protection, under your wings, Lord, under your guidance, Lord. We pray, Lord, that you give us the confidence to go out in our daily works, Lord, when we go to our offices, when we go to our workplaces, when we go out on the roads, when we go out in traffic, Lord, that we go out with the confidence that we are under your wings, Lord. We ask this prayer in the name of your Son, Jesus Christ. Amen. It says that, "I will say to the Lord, He is my refuge and my fortress, my God, in Him I will trust." So we pray that we know where our trust has to be. Our refuge and our fortress is our God. It is not the physical buildings we stay in. It is not the houses we have. It is not the jobs we have. It is not the salaries we get. It is not the business we get. But our confidence is in our God. When we put our confidence in our God, we get security. He will keep us under His wings. And we pray that we keep our confidence only in our God. We pray, Father God, we give ourselves in your hands, Lord. We pray, Lord, that we don't put our confidence anywhere else, Lord, that you are our refuge and our fortress, Lord. Lord, when problems come, when issues come, Lord, and we need a hiding place, we need a protection, Lord, we need the shadow of your wings, Lord, let us run to you, Lord. Let be, Lord, that wherever we are, Lord, in our workplaces, in our homes, in our schools, in our colleges, in our offices, Lord, in our business discussions, Lord, on the street, in traffic, Lord, you protect us, Lord. Lord, let it be, Lord, that when we have a difficult situation, Lord, we know who to go to, Lord, that you are our fortress and our refuge, Lord. And Lord, we run to you, Lord, because we know the only protection we have in our lives, Lord, the only security we have in our lives, Lord, is from you. We give ourselves in your hands. We ask this prayer in the name of Jesus Christ. Amen. And it goes to say, "Surely he shall deliver you from the snare of the fowler." This is an interesting verse, because how does the fowler act? The fowler will first put a net, then he will put something there to entice. You know, he will entice you into different things. This is how the devil works. He will try to entice you into situations before that he's laid a net for you. He strategized how to catch you. He knows how he's going to get you. And he keeps on putting something to entice you so that you fall into that trap, into that situation. He will try and entice you with greed. He will try and entice you with something beautiful. He will try and entice you with different things that will look very good and very promising at that point. But we'll pray that God gives us the power of discernment. He gives us the protection. He gives us discernment so that we can see that this is a trap laid by the fowler. And it says that surely he shall dwell, deliver you from the snare of the fowler. There is no snare that'll come your way, because when you are in the protection of our Lord, our God, then he gives you, equips you with everything that you need to stay away from the snare of the fowler. He will deliver you in difficult situations. He will deliver you from situations that may look too good to be true, as people put it. But we pray that he delivers us in every situation. It goes on to say, and the perilous pestilence, he covers you with his feathers, and under his wings you shall take refuge. His truth shall be your shield and your buckler. If you look at these three different verses, lines, it's all different sorts of troubles he's saving you from. From the snare of the fowler, from the pestilence in the air, he will cover you in his wings. So no physical damage, no mental damage. And then it says that you shall not be afraid of the terrors of the night, nor the arrows flying by day. Says that you shall not be afraid. I think that by itself is the biggest blessing when you are in the hands of the Lord. We pray that we'll not be afraid in any situation because we are under the wings of our God. When we are at our workplaces, when we are in our jobs, when we are at our businesses, when we are out on the street, when we are seeing new rules passed, decrees passed, we will not be afraid because we know that our God protects us. He takes care of us. He stands for us. He will intercede on our behalf. He will take care of us. We'll pray, Father God, we give ourselves in your hands. Lord, we pray, Lord, that you protect us under your wings, Lord. Let be, Lord, that you save us from, deliver us from the snare of the fowler, Lord. Let be, Lord, that no pestilence, Lord, no perilous pestilence comes our way, Lord. Lord, we have seen this. We have witnessed this, Lord. We are a few who have seen this generation has seen, Lord, pestilence in the air, Lord, and we've seen that we were saved under your wing, Lord. We were saved, we took refuge, Lord, and we were saved, Lord. We pray, Lord, that you guide us and you protect us, Lord. We ask this prayer in the name of Son Jesus Christ. Amen. And it says that, nor shall you be afraid by the terrors of night, nor the arrows that fly by day, nor the pestilence that walks in the dark, nor the destruction that lies waste to the noonday. There is nothing that is going to come your way. All you need to do is make sure that you dwell in the secret place of the Most High. It doesn't matter, your physical location of your body does not matter. It doesn't matter where you are, what you're doing, but all the time you need to be cognizant of the fact that you need to dwell in the secret place of the Most High. It could be at your workplace, it could be at, you know, the gym, it could be anywhere, it could be anywhere that you are at. And it says that, nor the destruction that lays waste by noon. And then it goes on to say that when you dwell in the secret place of the Most High, it says that, and thousands may fall at your side and 10,000 at your right hand, but it shall not come near you. Only with your eyes shall you look and see the reward of the wicked. There is nothing you need to do. God says you need to do nothing. Only with your eyes you will see. You will see the reward of the wicked. You don't have to do anything. You don't have to go. You don't have to speak. You don't have to fight. Our God fights our battles. When we are in His high dwelling place, when we are in the place of the Most High, He's taking care of us. He's taking care of the battle. He's taking care of the protection. He's making sure that while arrows are flying, they're not coming your way. There could be people scheming against you in office. There could be people who are making plans against you in your workplace, in your business, in what you're doing. There may be people who are trying to build something against you, build a plan, create an idea against you. But let me tell you, all you need to do is be still and know that He is God. It says that, and only with your eyes shall you look and see the reward of the wicked. We pray, Father God, we give ourselves in your hands, Lord. Lord, we pray, Lord, that in whatever happens in our lives, Lord, we look up to you, Lord. Let be, Lord, that we keep our confidence in only you, Lord. From our head to our toe, Lord, we give ourselves in your hands. We pray, Lord, in everything we do, Lord, your name is glorified, Lord. Lord, protect us and guide us, Lord. Let be that we cumulatively give glory only to you, Lord, in everything we do. Lord, we pray that you protect us, our going out and our coming in, Lord, and in everything we give glory to your name. We ask this prayer in the name of the Son, Jesus Christ. Amen.
4: God bless you, everyone. Let's turn our Bibles to Psalm 44, and I will read from verse 1. Psalm 44 from verse 1. I thank God for all the prayers that have come forth. We are all in one spirit. Let's read from Psalm 44 from verse 1. It says, "We have heard with our ears, O God, our fathers have told us the deeds you did in their days, in days of old." Hallelujah. Here it's talking about, these people are talking about what their fathers, what the generations before them, how God delivered them, what great deeds God delivered them out, how God brought them through. It says, "We have heard with our ears, O God, our fathers have told us." So as parents, it is our responsibility to tell our children what God has done, how God has delivered us, how God has protected us, how God has shielded us. Sometimes we are so consumed teaching our children the things of the world, the general knowledge and covering the curriculum, that we don't teach them the word of God. We don't teach them what God has done for us. We'll pray. We shall speak to our children. That's what we heard, right? Train up the child in the way he should go, so that when he grows old, he shall not depart from it. We'll pray. These are the testimonies that will help our children when they grow old. When they see, when they hear what their parents have gone through and how God delivered, it will build their faith. That's what the word of God says. Faith comes by hearing, and hearing the word of God. So we'll pray. And in Deuteronomy, it says, Deuteronomy chapter 6, verse 6, it says, "And these words which I command you today shall be in your heart. You shall teach them diligently to your children and shall talk to them when you sit in your house, when you walk, when you lie, when you rise up." That is what we are supposed to do. Tell our children of the great and wondrous things. We'll pray for ourselves. I shall not be quiet. As a father, as a mother, it is my responsibility to train up my child, to teach them the ways of the Lord, how God has delivered us. Continue to speak of the goodness of God. Continue to speak the testimonies of God, so that our children's faith can be built up. Let's open our mouth and pray. Father God, we thank you, we praise you, we magnify your name, Father God. Lord, we thank you, Father God, for who you are, Father God. Lord, we commit each and every one of us in your hands, Father God. Lord, as we have heard, Lord, the great deeds, the mighty things that you have done for the generations that was before us, we have experienced it for ourselves, Father God. So Lord, we pray, Lord, we shall not be silent, we shall not be quiet, Lord. We shall continue to speak forth, Father God. We shall speak of your testimonies, Lord, how you have delivered us, Lord. Lord, as parents, we commit ourselves into your hands, Father God. Let us take this up as a responsibility to tell our children, to teach them your statutes, to teach them your way, Father God. Lord, when we rise up, when we sit down, when we walk, when we sit, Lord, let us speak to our children how good you have been, Lord, how you have blessed us, Lord, how you have delivered us, how you have healed us, Lord. For your word says, faith comes by hearing, and hearing by the word of God. Lord, we pray, Lord, we shall not be quiet, Lord, but we shall train up our children well in the way they should go, Lord. So when they grow up, they shall not depart from it, Lord. Lord, we pray, let your testimonies, let your statutes, let your praise be continually be on our mouth, Father God, on our lips. We shall not be silent. We shall not be quiet. In Jesus' mighty name we pray. Amen. Verse 2 says, "You drove out the nations with your hand, but them you planted. You afflicted the peoples and cast them out." Hallelujah. This is God for you. You see here what God did. You drove out the nation with your hand, but them you planted. This is how God deals. This is how God makes a difference for his people. He's casting out, he's overthrowing nations. But for his people, God plans, God makes a difference for his people. That's what the word of God says. Exaltation, promotion does not come from east, west or south, but it is God. God is the judge. He puts down one and he exalts the other. And there are so many instances in the Bible where God has made a difference for his people. In the land of Egypt, where there was darkness in the land, but where the people of God was, in the land of Goshen, there was light. God made a difference for his people. All the cattle, all the livestock of the people of Egypt died. But with the children of Israel, there was no harm that was caused. All the firstborns of Egypt, they died. But none of the firstborns of Israelites, they were protected. They were shielded. That is how God makes difference for his people. God overthrew the Egyptian army in that Red Sea. But the people of God walked through that Red Sea. Even with Shadrach, Meshach and Abednego, they were in the fiery furnace. It says not even the smell of smoke was on their body, on their clothes. But the guards that were around, they perished in that fire. That is how God makes a difference. And we heard in those prayers that it is God who positions us in this place. So we'll pray, Lord, you continue to make a difference for your people, Lord. Continue to make a difference in my workplace, in this land of the living. Make a difference for the people, for the righteous, those who fear the name of the Lord. May God continue to make a difference. Lord, plant us where you want us to be planted. Uproot the things that are not of you, Lord. Let's open our mouth and pray. Father God, we thank you, we praise you, we magnify your name, Father God. Lord, we commit ourselves into your hands, Father God. Lord, we thank you, Lord, for you have made a difference for your people, Lord. Lord, we have seen it for ourselves. We have seen it in our children's life, Father God, how you have differentiated us, Father God, how you have preferred us, Father God, for the spirit of excellence is resting upon us, Father God. Lord, we pray, Lord, you continue to make a difference for your people, Lord, in this land of the living, Lord. We commit ourselves into your hands, Lord. You make a difference for our children in their schools, in their colleges, Lord. Make a difference, Father God, for us in our workplaces, in our businesses, Father God. Lord, and we pray, Lord, let others see, let the Gentiles see, Father God, that we are not of them, Lord. We are different, Lord, because Jesus Christ is with us, Lord. The power of God is resting upon us, Lord. The spirit of excellence is upon us, and that is what makes the difference, Father God. Let others see and let them desire to serve the Lord, Father God. Lord, we commit each and every one of us, Father. And Lord, we say, Lord, we thank you, Lord. We praise you, Lord, for making that difference in our lives, Father God. Lord, we pray, Lord, you continue to exalt us, Lord. You continue to promote us, for we know, Lord, it does not come from east, west, or south, Lord, but it only comes from you, Lord. Lord, so we thank you, we praise you, we magnify your name, Lord. We ask this prayer in Jesus' mighty name. Amen. Verse 3 says, for they did not gain possessions of the land by their own sword, nor did their own arm save them, but it was your right hand, your arm, and the light of your countenance, because you favored them. Hallelujah. I just love the discussion, how they are acknowledging God, that it is God. For they did not gain possession of the land by their own sword. Our limitation, we need to sometimes sit and just acknowledge God. Lord, what have you done? There is nothing in me. There is no credential in me. There is no ability in me that I can do things by myself. It is only God. It is because of God. And we thank God for those prayers that we heard, where Asa relied on God. We'll pray. We will not rely on ourselves in our own strength, but it is only because of God. It is because of God that he gives us possessions to gain. It is not by my sword. It is not by my power, but it is your right hand, your arm, and your light countenance, because you favored them. Hallelujah. It is by the favor of God. We heard the message on Sunday that David, what he had in his hand, he had those stones, those pebbles in his hand, and he brought. But what were the chances that it would hit Goliath right where it had to hit and he fell down? It is the hand of God. It was the favor of God. You can't do anything in your own might, in your own strength. You need God to protect you, to make that difference in your life. You need the hand of God. So we'll pray. Let us acknowledge the Lord in all our ways. Let us continue to be grateful. Let us continue to say, Lord, here I am, Lord. I cannot do anything by my own strength, by my own arm, Lord. I need you, Lord. It is you who makes the difference. It is you. It is by your favor, Lord, that I am what I am. David says in Psalm 30, verse 6 and 7, he says this, now in my prosperity, I said, I shall not be moved. But Lord, by your favor, you have made my mountain stand strong. You hid your face, and I was troubled. God forbid, if God hides his face, we will surely be in trouble. We'll pray. Let us not operate in pride. Oh, I did it. It's because of me and my credentials and I'm so good. No, you're mistaken. You know, you will be troubled. It is because of God, because of his strength, because of the favor of God. So let us continue to acknowledge God. Don't forget his benefits. Count your blessings. Name them one by one, what God has done. Let's open our mouth and pray. Father God, we thank you. We praise you. We magnify your name, Father God. Lord, we acknowledge you in all our ways. What I have, my life, the bread, the family, the children, my job, the employment, for whatever we have, Lord. Lord, we are grateful. We are thankful to you, Lord. There is nothing that we have that we got it in our own strength, in our own might, Lord. Lord, we are grateful, Lord. We acknowledge you in all our ways, Father God. Lord, we pray, Lord, let us remember the great and many benefits that you have favored us with, Lord. We thank you for your favor that surrounds us, Father God. Lord, we thank you, Lord. Let us continue to remember remain in awe. Let us continue to remain grateful, Father God. Lord, we pray, Lord, Lord, that we shall continue to acknowledge you in all our ways, Lord. Let pride never set in us, Father God. May we never think that we have achieved things or done things in our own strength, in our own might, Father God. Lord, for we will surely fail, Lord. We will surely be troubled, Father God. But let us acknowledge you. It is because of you, because of your strength, Father God. We thank you. We praise you. We magnify your name, Lord. We ask this prayer in Jesus' mighty name. Amen.
3: God bless you, everyone. We thank God for all the prayers. Let's turn our Bibles to 2 Chronicles, chapter 9. We'll start reading from verse 1. 2 Chronicles, chapter 9, from verse 1. It says, "And when the queen of Sheba heard of the fame of Solomon, she came to prove Solomon with hard questions at Jerusalem, with a very great company, and camels that bear spices, and gold in abundance, and precious stones. And when she was come to Solomon, she communed with him of all that was in her heart. And Solomon told her all her questions, and there was nothing hid from Solomon which he told her not." Hallelujah. We thank God for the wisdom that God granted to Solomon. And it is the same God that the Bible encourages us. If any of you lack wisdom, you ask God and he'll give it to you. He will not upbraid you for it. God is more than happy to grant you wisdom if you ask him for it. And so it says that she came to prove Solomon with difficult questions, with all that was in her heart. Many times we are also challenged. People come to us also to prove us with their questions, with their problems, with their difficulties. It can be in your workplace concerning your work. It can be from your relatives, from your friends concerning your faith. It can be from your children concerning what you're teaching them. You know, they can come up with hard questions and we need to answer with the wisdom of God. We thank God. The wisdom of God gives us an answer that they cannot gainsay or resist. So we'll open our mouths and we'll pray. Let God grant us the wisdom. Many times it is not also to show you down. People genuinely want to know the truth. They genuinely want solutions and they look up to you because God has made you a light in that place. So we'll pray for ourselves. Let God grant us his wisdom. Let God grant us his words of counsel, his words of direction in our workplaces, in our businesses, in our lands. May we be recognized for the wisdom of God. Let's open our mouths and pray. Gracious Heavenly Father, Lord, we thank you, Lord, for your wisdom, for your word that grants us wisdom, knowledge, and understanding, Father God. We pray, Lord, we shall continue to speak your word, Lord, and we shall continue to always have an answer from you, Heavenly Father, a solution, a counsel from you, Lord. Lord, we pray, Father God, we shall not step out in our own intellect, Lord, in our own worldly knowledge or fleshly knowledge, Heavenly Father, but help us speak according to your word, Lord. Speak the wisdom that is from above, Heavenly Father. Lord, we pray when people come to us with difficult questions, Lord, when people come to us, Lord, concerning their problems, Lord, concerning their doubts, Heavenly Father, Lord, we pray you enable us through your word, through your Holy Spirit, Lord, through your spirit of excellence to answer them, Lord, rightly, Heavenly Father, to direct them correctly in your word, Father God. Lord, we pray you, nothing shall be hidden from us, Lord, through your word, Father God. We shall be able to meet every question, Lord, every challenge, every problem, Heavenly Father. We bless your name. We glorify your name, Lord. We ask this prayer in Jesus' name. Amen. Amen. 2 Chronicles chapter 9 from verse 3. It says, "And when the queen of Sheba had seen the wisdom of Solomon and the house that he had built and the meat of his table and the sitting of his servants and the attendance of his ministers and their apparel, his cupbearers also and their apparel and his ascent by which he went up into the house of the Lord, there was no more spirit in her." Hallelujah. So I thank God she had heard of the wisdom of Solomon. But when she came, it says, when she had seen his wisdom, the wisdom of God was visible because he had applied the wisdom of God in the way he organized his house, in the way he organized his people, in the way he conducted himself, in the way he built his house, in the way he structured his kingdom, his court. You know, so we'll pray for ourselves. May God's wisdom not only be philosophical in us, but let it be practical. Let it be applied in our lives. But people see, when they see our children, how we are raising them, let them see the wisdom of God. When they see how you're conducting yourself at work, when they see how you're dealing with your customers, when they see even how you are pitching to them ideas, you're not using lies and you're not using schemes to trap people, but you're speaking the truth, you're working in honesty. Let them see the wisdom of God in your day-to-day life practically. And it says,
5: There was no more spirit in her. They will understand that this wisdom is excellent wisdom. This wisdom is very high. So let's open our mouths and pray that God's wisdom will be applicable, will be practical in our lives, and shall be demonstrated through our lives, through our children, through our families, through our employments, through our behavior, our speech. It shall be visible for everyone to see clearly. Let's pray. Gracious Heavenly Father, Lord, we thank you for your word, Lord. We pray, Father God, we shall not just accumulate the knowledge of

your word for our own ego and pride, Lord, but let it be, Lord, that what we hear we put into action, Lord. Let it be practically applied, Heavenly Father, for it is not only the hearers that are blessed, Lord, but the doers of your word are blessed and justified, Heavenly Father. We pray, Lord, your wisdom, your word shall be seen in my life, it shall be seen in my business, it shall be seen in our children, our families, our marriages, Lord. It shall be seen, Lord, in the way we conduct ourselves, in our speech, in our words, Father God. People will see it, Lord. Let us be an epistle wherever we go, Father God, so that your wisdom shall be evident from us, Heavenly Father. We bless your name. We glorify your name, Lord. We pray for our children, Lord, even as they are growing up, Lord. Let your wisdom continue to shine through them, Lord. Let them continue to be above their peers, Lord. Let them continue to excel in everything that they put their hand to, every good work, Lord, in their academics, in their sports, in the way they interact with people, Lord, in their interpersonal and social skills, Lord. Let your wisdom be evident in them, Father God. We bless your name. We glorify your name, Lord. We ask this prayer in Jesus' name. Amen. Amen. Let's look at verse 5. 2 Chronicles 9 verse 5. It says, "And she said to the king, it was a true report which I heard in mine own land of thine acts and of thy wisdom. Howbeit, I believed not their words until I came and mine eyes had seen it. And behold, the one half of the greatness of thy wisdom was not told me, for thou exceedest the fame that I heard." Hallelujah. Let this be our testimony, that you do not only match expectation, but you exceed expectation. The fame that was talked about you, the good things that your boss says, that your colleagues say, when people meet you, let them know this one is even better. I mean, even not, she said, even the half was not told. That means he was twice as good as what was told to her. And we thank God for the scripture that was opened. We did not read through it, but First Daniel, it says in the end, Daniel and his colleague Shadrach, Meshach and Abednego, they were found to be 10 times better than everybody else around them. So we'll pray we shall continue to exceed abundantly. We shall continue to be excellent, much above all our peers, much above the fame that they are speaking. When people will meet us, they will really see that this excellence, this is not worldly excellence. This is not earthly excellence. This is divine and godly excellence. Let it be very clear. Let's open our mouths and pray that we shall continue to exceed the expectations and the fame that God gives us. When people meet us, we will be found more excellent. Let's pray. Father God, we bless your name. We glorify your name, Lord. We thank you for your excellent spirit, Heavenly Father. Lord, we pray, Father God, as we yield ourselves, Lord, as we submit and humble ourselves in your sight, Heavenly Father, as we walk in wisdom, in obedience to your word, Father God, help us, Lord, to continue to be excellent, Heavenly Father, in all our ways, in all our dealings, Heavenly Father. And when people come and meet us, Lord, let them be pleasantly surprised, Heavenly Father, to see that we were even much better than what they heard, Lord. Our report was not even up to the mark, Heavenly Father, that we shall be even more excellent than what was told to them, Lord, in our businesses, in our employments, Heavenly Father. When reviews come, Lord, when our end of year reports come, Heavenly Father, let them find us to be even more excellent than what was told to them, Heavenly Father. We bless your name. We glorify your name, Lord. When we are dealing with our customers, Lord, let them find us to be even more excellent than what we promised in the beginning, Heavenly Father. Lord, we pray in all things your name be glorified, Lord. We ask this prayer in Jesus' name. Amen. Amen. And let's look at verse 7. 2 Chronicles chapter 9 verse 7. It says, "Happy are thy men, and happy are these thy servants which stand continually before thee and hear thy wisdom." Verse 8, "Blessed be the Lord thy God, which delighteth in thee to set thee on his throne to be king for the Lord thy God, because thy God loved Israel to establish them forever. Therefore made he thee king over them to do judgment and justice." Hallelujah. We'll pray that let this be our report and let this be our testimony. She said, "Happy are the men which are around you, and blessed be God who has put you." We'll pray, let those who are around us be happy, be blessed because of us, and let God be glorified because of us wherever we go. Let's open our mouths and pray. Lord, help us be good ambassadors and help us be good neighbors to those who are around us. Let's pray. Father God, we bless your name. We glorify your name, Lord. I thank you, Father God, for planting us, for putting us in the places that you have put us, Lord. We pray, Father God, wherever we go, Lord, we shall be a blessing to those who are around us, Heavenly Father. Happy shall they be, Lord, to be in our company, so that we shall be able to speak to them your word, your wisdom, your knowledge, and guide them well, Heavenly Father. And Lord, we shall continue to bring glory to your name, Lord. May your name be glorified and blessed through our lives, Lord. When people see our good works, Lord, let all the glory go to you, Heavenly Father. We praise you and we thank you, Lord. We ask this prayer in Jesus' name.

may hear the truth, come to the light of the truth, and walk in the truth. Dr. Ihemeh N. Ndukwe, a missionary in the Middle East and Asia for more than 21 years, graced with a word for revival, now comes your way on Revival Now. 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Revival Now. Tune in.

in John chapter 9 verse 5, saying, "As long as I am in the world, I am the light of the world." So God did not send his Son into the world to condemn the world, but that the world through him might be saved. He that believeth in him is not condemned, but he that believeth not is condemned already. And this is the condemnation, that light is come into the world, and men love darkness rather than the light. For everyone that doeth evil hates the light, neither comes to the light. But he that doeth the truth comes to the light, that his deeds may be made manifest that they are wrought in God. When men hear the truth and come to the truth, come to his light, walk in the truth, walk in the light, do deeds of the truth, this is revival. To minister is Dr. Ihene N. Ndukwe. Dr. Ihene Ndukwe has been a missionary in the Middle East and Asia for more than 21 years. Dr. Ihene Ndukwe is graced with the word for revival now, reviving the ministers, the families, and the nations, preaching the word of God, pure and unadulterated, in demonstration of the Spirit and of power, so that men's faith is not on enticing words of man's wisdom, but in the power of God. You can sit under this anointing and remain the same. Revival now.

Our message today is taken from Hebrews chapter 11, verse 7. By faith, Noah, being warned of God of things not seen as yet, moved with fear, prepared an ark to the saving of his house, by the which he condemned the world and became heir of the righteousness which is by faith. So the word of God is telling us about a man called Noah who walked by faith. Genesis chapter 6 verse 9 says this: these are the generations of Noah. Noah was a just man and perfect his generations. And Noah walked with God. That's what it means to walk by faith. He walked with God. He believed God. He obeyed God. He did what God told him to do. So the scripture is telling us here, by faith, simply put, by believing what God told him to do and trusting in the Lord, after God had warned him of things not yet seen, God admonished him of things yet to come, things he has not yet seen, he moved with fear. He was worried. He was cautious. And he being cautious and obedient to the word of God, the Bible says he prepared an ark as God had instructed him to do, to the saving of his house. Say, by the which he condemned the world and became heir of the righteousness, which is by faith. What did Noah do and what did God tell him to do? The scripture shows it to us in that Genesis chapter 6 from verse 13. Say, and God said unto Noah, the end of all flesh is come before me, for the earth is filled with violence through them. And behold, I will destroy them with the earth. So God gave a reason why he's going to destroy the whole earth, because the whole earth was full of violence through the eyes of man. So God gave him instruction what to do. One thing is to receive instruction, and another thing is to obey the instruction of what he have told to do. So God gave him instruction in that verse 14. He said, make thee an ark of gopher wood. Rooms shall thou make in the ark, and shall pitch it within and without with pitch. Verse 15. And this is the fashion which thou shalt make it of. The length of the ark shall be 300 cubits, the breadth of it 50 cubits, and the height of it 30 cubits. When God gives instruction, he's specific, he's direct. So God gave him instruction on how to make this ark and gave him specific measurements. He continued in verse 16. So a window shall thou make to the ark, and a cubit shall I finish it above, and the door of the ark shall I set in the side thereof and lower. Second and third stories shall thou make it. Verse 17. And behold, I, even I, do bring a flood of waters upon the earth to destroy all flesh, wherein is the breath of life from under heaven, and everything that is in the earth shall die. Listen. Whenever God gives instruction on what to do, is to help you to escape from whatever is coming. So he gave Noah this instruction on how to preserve life and gave him reason why he's doing this. Because he wants to preserve those who are not involved in the violence, those who are walking righteously. He wanted to preserve. So don't play with the instruction of God. Hold fast to instruction. It is your life. That's what the scripture says in Proverbs chapter 4, verse 13. Say, take fast hold of instruction. Let her not go. Keep her, for she is thy life. The instruction of God will always keep you separate. It will distinguish you. It will lift you when you obey it. And when you purpose to receive it and to do it, you profit from it. And that's what God was showing to Noah here. And God's instruction, like I said, is very specific. It's measured. It's direct.
God doesn't miss words in his instructions. He continued in that Genesis chapter 6, verse 17, he said, and behold, I do bring a flood of waters upon the earth to destroy all flesh, wherein is the breath of life from under heaven, and everything that is in the air shall die. Verse 18, but with thee will I establish my covenant, and thou shalt come into the ark, thou and thy sons, and thy wife, and thy sons' wives with thee. Verse 19, and of every living thing of all flesh, two of every sort, shall thou bring into the ark, and to keep them alive with thee, they shall be male and female. Verse 20, of fowls after their kind, and of cattle after their kind, of every creeping thing of the earth after his kind, two of every sort shall come unto thee to keep them alive. 21, and take thou unto thee of all food that is eaten, and thou shalt gather it to thee, and shall be for food for thee and for them. Verse 22, said, thus did Noah, according to all that God commanded him, so did he. That's why Noah walked with God, because he obeyed God. There was no time he despised the instruction of God. Are you despising the instruction of righteousness? Anytime you despise the instruction of righteousness, you are not walking with God. That same instruction you may despise, maybe instruction that will lift you. It may be instruction that will preserve your life or preserve your family, and you are despising it, you'll be destroyed. Noah does not despise the instruction of the Lord. The scripture tells us in 2 Timothy chapter 3, from verses 16 to 17, say, all scripture is given by inspiration of God and is profitable for doctrine, for reproof, for correction, for instruction in righteousness, that the man of God may be perfect, thoroughly furnished unto all good works. So don't despise any word of God. Receive the instruction of righteousness. Receive the word of God. Walk with the word of God. The scripture says, receive my instruction and not silver and knowledge rather than choice gold. Because that is where your life is. When you receive the instruction of God and purpose to walk in it, you will find yourself secured. You find yourself protected and shielded. For wisdom is better than rubies, and all things that may be desired are not to be compared to it at all. So purpose to receive instruction and walk in it. The Bible said, Noah moved with fear of the Lord, not fear of the coming situation. But he was cautious of the coming situation. The fear of the Lord will lead you to obey his instruction, which will cause you to escape from the wrath to come, as Noah did. Say, by faith, Noah, being warned of God of things not seen as yet, moved with fear, prepared an ark to the saving of his house, by the which he condemned the world and became heir of the righteousness which is by faith. Noah obeyed and did what God commanded him to do. Matthew 24, from verse 37 to 39, said, but as the days of Noah were, so shall also the coming of the Son of Man be. For as in the days that were before the flood, they were eating and drinking, marrying and giving in marriage until the day that Noah entered into the ark. Verse 39, and knew not until the flood came and took them all away, so shall also the coming of the Son of Man be. As we are receiving the instruction of righteousness, is for us to escape from the wrath to come. We must remain in that place of obedience to do what God told us to do. He said, Noah moved with fear as he was being warned. Even today, the word of God is coming to many. It's coming as instruction in righteousness. It's coming as correction. It's coming as a warning. It's coming as a teaching to help you to escape from the wrath to come. If you continue in the way of iniquity, just as he came in the days of Noah,
when people were busy eating and drinking, marrying and giving in marriage, until the day Noah entered into the ark and the flood came and took them. Don't wait until flood comes to take you away. As you receive the warning, as you receive the instruction in righteousness, purpose to obey it and do it. See, Noah did exactly what God told him to do. And while he was doing that, people must have been laughing at him. Brethren, if you obey the word of God and do what God has called you to do, people may be laughing at you. But make sure you are specifically doing exactly what God has called you to do. Let them laugh if they want to laugh. Remember, Moses was admonished of God when he was about to make the tabernacle. Say, for see, say he, that they make all things according to the pattern showed to thee in the mount. Are you walking in the way, the truth, and the love that is in Christ Jesus? Continue it. It doesn't matter how people are laughing at you. Signs are there for us to know that the second coming of our Lord and Savior is drawing near. And our responsibility is to hear the word and to warn those who have hardened themselves through the evil heart of unbelief. Lot at his own time warned his own family, his in-laws, to escape from the wrath to come. You have been saved so that from your home, begin to desire that the members of your family should be saved, should come into the saving knowledge of the Lord. Noah prepared the ark as God commanded him to save the entire family. God has saved you, that through you, light has come into your home, into your family, into all your acquaintances, all those that relate with you, so that you can bring them into this saving knowledge of the word of God. If you cease to do that, you are failing in your responsibility. The scripture shows us what the Lord did as he was warned. In Genesis 19, from verse 12, and the man said unto Lot, has thou here any besides son-in-law and thy sons and thy daughters? And whatsoever thou hast in the city, bring them out of this place. Verse 13, for we destroy this place, because the cry of them is waxing great before the face of the Lord, and the Lord has sent us to destroy it. Verse 14, and Lot went out and spake unto his sons-in-law, which married his daughters, and said, up, get you out of this place, for the Lord will destroy the city. But he seemed as one that mocked unto his sons-in-law. Our responsibility is to share this ministry of reconciliation. We have been reconciled to God through Jesus Christ. And we have been given this ministry. We should not keep silent. We should share it to people, starting from our household, to all people we know. If we fail to share it, then we have failed to give them the warning of the impending wrath that is about to come. And we need to do that. Each time God has given you a word for somebody, don't fail to give that word to somebody. It doesn't matter how hard that person may be. If God has given you a word and said, go and speak to this man or this woman concerning this situation, concerning him coming to the saving knowledge of the word of God, it's your responsibility to fulfill that word. The Bible said, by faith, we have been warned of God of things not seen as yet. Move with fear. Prepare an ark to the saving of his house, by which he condemned the world and became heir of the righteousness which is by faith. So Noah moved with fear. He was cautious. He prepared. And that preparation was like a message. See also the warning God released through Moses to Pharaoh in Exodus chapter 9. That's why I'm saying, if God has given you a word to somebody, don't fail to go and give it to him. It doesn't matter how highly placed the person may be. It may be a word that will deliver the person. It's important that you have given the word. Whether the person obeys or not, it's not your responsibility. But your responsibility is to give that word, the word of deliverance, to that person. Exodus chapter 9 from verse 17. As yet,
Is not thou thyself against my people, that thou will not let them go? That's God speaking to Pharaoh through Moses. Verse 18, behold, tomorrow about this time I will cause it to rain a very grievous hail, such as have not been in Egypt since the foundation thereof, even until now. Verse 19, send therefore now and gather thy cattle and all that thou hast in the field, for upon every man and beast which shall be found in the field and shall not be brought home, the hail shall come down upon them, and they shall die. Verse 20, he that feared the word of the Lord among the servants of Pharaoh made his servants and his cattle flee into the houses. Verse 21, and he that regarded not the word of the Lord left his servants and his cattle in the field. See what he said? He that feared the word of the Lord. When the word of God comes, take reverence, give due reverence to the word of God. Move with fear and obey to do what the word of God says. The Bible said here, the servants of Pharaoh who feared the word of God, obeyed the word of God, obeyed what God said, and their cattle were secure. Proverbs 22, verse 3 says this, a prudent man foreseeth the evil and hided himself, but the simple person and are punished. See many Christians suffering what they are not supposed to suffer because they are not hearing and heeding to obey the word of God. They are not preparing themselves to obey and to do the word of God. The Bible said, by faith, Noah, being warned of God of things not seen as yet, move with fear, prepare an ark to the saving of his house, by which he condemned the world and became heir of the righteousness which is by faith. Don't wait until you see it, because it may be too late to escape. When a warning of catastrophe, a warning of eternal condemnation is released, and the only way of escape is to obey the word of God, don't wait to see it first, because it may be too late to escape from the wrath to come. Just obey God and do his way. And we have the responsibility to warn people to escape from the wrath to come. As we receive, we release. We should not hold it. We should not hold it tight. Even as we are preparing ourselves to escape from the wrath to come, we should also be preparing others and showing them the word of truth, the word of life, for them to escape from the wrath to come. Ezekiel chapter 3 from verse 17 says this, son of man, have made a watchman unto the house of Israel. Therefore hear the word of my mouth and give them warning from me. Verse 18, when I say unto the wicked, thou shalt surely die, and thou givest him not warning, nor speakest to warn the wicked from his wicked way to save his life, the same wicked man shall die in his iniquity, but his blood will lie required at the hand. Verse 19, yet if thou warn the wicked, and he turn not from his wickedness, not from his wicked way, he shall die in his iniquity, but thou hast delivered thy soul. That is why you must return to the Lord. The scripture says it expressly. Acquaint now thyself with him and be at peace. Thereby good shall come unto thee. Job 22 from verse 22. Now I read. Say, receive, I pray thee, the law from his mouth and lay up his word in thy heart. Verse 23. If thou return to the Almighty, thou shalt be built up. Thou shalt put away iniquity far from thy tabernacles. If you return, the Lord will build you up. If you purpose to remain serving him in spirit and in truth, you will escape from the wrath to come. The Bible said, Noah, by faith, after he has been warned of the things that was going to happen, move with fear and prepared as God told him to prepare. He was cautious about the possible dangers and problems that will arise, without yet knowing, without yet seeing what it will be. He just obeyed God.
That's why I said by faith, Noah. Just obey God. That's all you need to do. And I'm challenging you. Are you preparing yourself for the second coming of our Lord and Savior Jesus Christ? He's coming to take home to himself. Those who are preparing themselves, presenting their bodies, a living sacrifice, holy, acceptable unto God, which is their reasonable service. Jesus is coming again. He came before as a lamb. He's coming again as the lion of the tribe of Judah. He's coming. And that's why he encourages every one of us who is preparing himself or herself for the second coming. He says in John chapter 14 from verse 1, say, let not your heart be troubled. You believe in God, believe also in me. Verse 2, in my Father's house are many mansions. If it were not so, I would have told you, I go to prepare a place for you. Verse 3, and if I go and prepare a place for you, I will come again and receive you unto myself, that where I am, there ye may be also. So Christ is coming again. Noah prepared an ark to the saving of his house as he was instructed. Even as you are preparing yourself, are you preparing your family members? Are you teaching them to obey the word of God? Are you an encouragement to them in the way you are living? Are you an example to believers? Begin to be an example to believers and continue to be a light to unbelievers. Be an example to the members of your family, even if they have had it themselves, so that through you eventually they will come to be saved. The Bible said in Genesis chapter 7, that I read from verse 11, in the 600th year of Noah's life, in the second month, 17th day of the month, the same day were all the fountains of the great deep broken up, and the windows of heaven were opened. Verse 12, and the rain was upon the earth 40 days and 40 nights. Verse 13, in the same day entered Noah and Shem and Ham and Japheth, the sons of Noah, and Noah's wife, and the three wives of his sons with them into the ark. Verse 14, they and every beast after his kind, and all the cattle after their kind, and every creeping thing that creepeth upon the earth after his kind, and every fowl after his kind, every bird of every sort. And they went in unto Noah into the ark, two and two of all flesh, wherein is the breath of life. And they that went in, male and female of all flesh, as God had commanded him, and the Lord shut him in. The Lord enclosed them, secured them. That's the way it will be at the second coming of the Lord. You have been saved so that you and your household shall be saved. Make it a responsibility. Prepare your household and not come across you for salvation by being an example. Fighting a good fight of faith, lay you hold on eternal life. See what God said in that Genesis 7:1, and the Lord said unto Noah, come down, all thy house, into the ark. For thee have I seen righteous before me in this generation. Say, by which he condemned the world. Your obedience to the word of God will expose and condemn the level of disobedience in the world. That's why you need to remain in the place of obedience and walk in obedience. Noah became heir of the righteousness, which is by faith. Remember that Noah found grace in the eyes of the Lord because he was just and perfect his generation. Continue to fight a good fight of faith, holding on to eternal life. Continue to work at your salvation with fear and trembling. For righteousness is by faith. Purpose, to remain in the righteousness of God in Christ Jesus and continue to walk by faith and not by sight. Do not allow anything to take you away from the precious faith which you have received. Romans chapter 1 from verse 16 tells us this, for I'm not ashamed of the gospel of Christ,
For it is the power of God unto salvation to everyone that believeth, to the Jew first and also to the Greek. Verse 17, for therein is the righteousness of God revealed from faith to faith, as it is written, the just shall live by faith. As you remain justified through the blood of Jesus Christ, who shed his blood for the remission of our sins, continue to live by faith, continue to walk by faith, continue to love the Lord with all your heart, with all your mind, with all your strength, and love your neighbor as yourself. Continue to keep the word of God, for faith working by love. Romans chapter 1 verse 18 continues, for the wrath of God is revealed from heaven against all ungodliness and unrighteousness of men who hold the truth in unrighteousness. Because that which may be known of God is manifest in them, for God has shown it unto them. God has shown us his love by sending forth his only begotten Son, that whosoever believeth in him shall not perish, they have everlasting life. The scripture said about Abraham, that Abraham believed God and it was counted unto him for righteousness. Continue to believe God. Continue to walk by faith. And as you continue to do this, remain blessed. In Jesus' name, amen and amen.

0: 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That is spelled out as www.inwardrevival.org. I repeat that website address, www.inwardrevival.org, or email info@inwardrevival.org. 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I repeat the email address, info@inwardrevival.org. Alternatively, please telephone the office on +234 701 687 0490. I repeat that telephone number, +234 701 687 0490. Thank you so much.
1: When the road is called up yonder, I'll be there.
2: Praise God. We have heard the message of life today. Let us open our mouths and thank the Lord for the word and message of life. Let's pray. Heavenly Father, we thank you for this word and message of life today. By your word, you in your mercy have led forth the people whom you have redeemed from destruction to the place of instruction and obedience. Thank you for guiding us in the strength of your word, to your holy habitation. Your people have heard you. May we live in reverence and awe of you. Reign forever in our lives, O Lord, we pray, in Jesus' mighty name. Amen. Hallelujah. Our prayers today will be based on the main text of today's message, Hebrews chapter 11, verse 7, and I read, by faith, Noah, being divinely warned of things not yet seen, moved with godly fear, prepared an ark for the saving of his household, by which he condemned the world and became heir of the righteousness which is according to faith. Praise God. Noah had a testimony. He walked with God. To walk with God means to hear and receive word, counsel, and instruction from him, believing it and walking in it. In Genesis chapter 6, verse 13, Noah was divinely warned by God. In verse 14, he was instructed by him on what to do, saying, make yourself an ark of gopher wood. And in verse 15, God said, and this is how you shall make it. And verse 22 of it says, thus Noah did, according to all that God commanded him, so he did. Noah took fast hold of instruction. When you hear God's word, what do? Do you take fast hold of it and hold it fast? Or do you despise it? So we are going to pray and ask God to instruct you in his way and by his word in all you do, so that you will stay in the path of life and in his presence. Pray that you will choose to receive instruction, hold fast to it, and not silver or choice gold. Let us pray. Heavenly Father, we thank you for your favor and blessings on our life to supply us daily and load us with the benefits of instructions by your word. Thank you, Father, for your instructions are specific and they are meant to help us escape whatever is contrary to us. Thank you, King of Glory. We pray this day, may we not despise your instructions of righteousness, lest we be destroyed. Father, we ask for your instruction of righteousness so that we will be preserved, so that we will be kept separate, so that we will profit from it. Lord, today we choose to be diligent to hear, receive, and hold fast to instruction. For instruction is our life. Your word keeps us in the path of life. Your word keeps us separate. Your word and your instruction, your counsel, Abba Father, keeps us from entering the path of the wicked and walking in the counsel of the ungodly. We choose this day, Lord, to live in excellence and in the excellency of the power of your word. Help us, Lord, to keep your word so that we will be distinguished and our profiting will appear. Receive all the glory from our lives, O Lord God, and may the excellency of your power be revealed in us. In Jesus' name we pray. Amen. Hallelujah. In the Gospel of John chapter 5 verse 30, Jesus said, I can of myself do nothing. As I hear, I judge, and my judgment is righteous, because I do not seek my own will, but the will of the Father who sent me. Hallelujah. Christ's life is a testimony, is exemplary of the way God desires all men to live. Yes, Jesus, the Son of God, did nothing of himself, except what he hears from the Father, and what his Father in heaven instructed him to do. And so did Noah. We heard it. Can you say and do likewise today? Can your works speak as of Jesus? As I hear, I do. Jesus taught us to pray, Thy will be done on earth as it is in heaven. Let this be your earnest desire from this day hence to say in all things and of all that you do, nevertheless, not my will, but yours be done. Just like Peter said to Jesus, nevertheless, at your word. And he cast his net into the sea and caught fishes. So let's pray. Pray that we will only do by the will of God. Let's pray. Heavenly Father, I praise and thank you for giving us Jesus Christ, the perfect example of how we should live to praise you and glorify your name on earth, which is to seek to do your will and not ours. Father, today we pray, Lord, deliver the believer, the minister, children of God, from the sin and wrong attitudes of self-will. Help us, Lord, to do only those things that please you. Jesus did and taught, so that in all things we can say without fear, Thy will, Thy way, not mine, be done. Help us, Lord, to continue to strive to set aside our own will in order to execute your plans and purposes for our lives, so that our doings and our judgments may be right before you. Father, may we know to live in utter dependence upon you, Heavenly Father, live in complete submission to your word, to your will, in total surrender, so that our doings will always serve as a witness to condemn the world. Help us, Lord, to do works that can't be halted by Satan's evil plots in the name of Jesus Christ. May we seek to follow Jesus' example, only doing what we hear from the Lord, so that we may be able to say in every end, My judgment is just, because I do not seek my will, but the will of my Father in heaven. Help us, O Lord God. In Jesus' name we pray. Amen. Hallelujah. Still praying with that Hebrews 11 verse 7, which says, Noah, moved with godly fear, prepared an ark for the saving of his household, by which he condemned the world. Hallelujah. God warned him. He moved with fear. God instructed him. He prepared an ark. One thing is to receive instruction. The other thing is to fear the Lord and obey the Lord. Is the fear of the Lord an Old Testament teaching? No. The Bible in Acts chapter 9 verse 31 says, the early church, and walking in the fear of the Lord and in the comfort of the Holy Spirit, they were multiplied. The fear of the Lord leads to obedience. And the word of God in 1 Peter chapter 3 verse 20 tells us that by Noah's obedience, 8 souls were saved. God has called us to the ministry of reconciliation. So let us pray that we will be filled with the spirit of the fear of the Lord, and that we will move with godly reverence and fear as children of God, as believers, to obey the will of God to win souls. Let us pray. Heavenly Father, we thank you that you are a holy God, and your holiness demands us to live in fear of you, serving you in spirit and in truth. Your word says, a prudent man foreseeth the evil and hideth himself, but the simple pass on and are punished. We choose this day the wisdom to be and live as prudent and not remain simple. May we be wise to behave wisely in the fear of you, O Lord. Father, let the spirit of the fear of the Lord consume us, and may we grow in it in Jesus' name. Lord, teach us, teach men, teach the ministers, believers, children of God, to fear you and walk in obedience with you in Jesus' name. As you have given us the ministry of reconciliation, Lord, may our obedience to yield to do your will and work of this ministry be fulfilled, and may souls be saved through our preaching of your word in Jesus' name. Father, Lord, may we have grace to be godly examples to the believers in word, in conduct, in love, in spirit, in faith, and in purity, in the mighty name of Jesus. May we have grace by which we may serve you acceptably in reverence and godly fear, that in all we do, our lights will continue to shine out, that men may see and glorify our Father in heaven. As we declare the word of truth and preach the message of reconciliation. Thank you, Heavenly Father. In Jesus' name we pray. Amen and amen.
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Hi everyone, and welcome to the Inward Revival Now online radio station featuring Dr. Ehime and Ndukwe on These Are Daily Specials. We're so happy to announce that we will be live streaming three specials every day, with the first being the Word of Wisdom, the second is the Message of Life, and the third is Revival Now. 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So we kick off with the Word of Wisdom live stream, which begins at 6:20 a.m. and that's Nigeria time. 6:20 a.m. also for Europe, certain countries in Europe, 9:20 a.m. for the UAE, 10:50 a.m. for India, 2:20 p.m. for Manila, and that's our listeners in the Philippines, 3:20 p.m. for Australia, 12:20 a.m. Eastern Standard Time for America, and 9:20 p.m. Pacific Time, America and Canada. 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In case you missed the live streams, relax, because like I said before, they will be repeated on air every 4 hours. So be sure to tune in and listen to us online, and may God bless you as you go about your day.

Revival now, bringing men back to God. Today's promise is taken from the book of Acts chapter 2, and I read from verses 5 to 8 from the New King James Version, and it says, "And there were dwelling in Jerusalem Jews, devout men from every nation under heaven. And when this sound occurred, the multitude came together and were confused, because everyone heard them speak in his own language. Then they were all amazed and marveled, saying to one another, 'Look, are not all these who speak Galileans? And how is it that we hear each in our own language in which we were born?'" Hallelujah. Come, let's worship and thank the Lord in Jesus' name. Amen.

God bless you everyone. Let's open Acts chapter 2 and I will read from verse 5 to 8. Acts chapter 2 verse 5 to 8. And it says, "And there were dwelling in Jerusalem Jews, devout men from every nation under heaven. And when this sound occurred, the multitude came together and were confused, because everyone heard them speak in his own language. Then they were all amazed and marveled, saying to one another, Look, are not all these who speak Galileans? And how is it that we hear each in our own language in which we were born?" Hallelujah. So the background is that the promise of the Holy Spirit was fulfilled in previous verses, and the disciples were filled with the Holy Spirit and they started talking in tongues. And it says here, devout men from every nation under heaven, hearing the gospel in their own language. Hallelujah. So we are going to pray that the word of God, as it goes forth, people from every nation, people from every tongue, people from every tribe, it doesn't matter the background, it doesn't matter the location, wherever they are, it doesn't matter their state of mind, their state of life, whatever it is, the word of God is not bound. We'll pray that the word of God will run swiftly in every nation and will be glorified. We'll pray for our radio ministry as it is already doing this work. We'll pray that the word through our radio ministry shall reach to all the nations which it has not yet reached, shall reach to the people who have the desire to hear the word of God, who have desire to come into the light of Christ, who have desire to know Christ. And it says that devout men from every nation under heaven, they heard the gospel. We'll pray that souls shall come from north, south, east and west and accept Christ in their life. We'll pray that people from every nation, they shall come to worship the Lord in spirit and in truth when they hear the word. We'll pray that their faith shall increase in Christ, for faith comes by hearing and hearing by the word of God. We'll pray the nation whom God has created will come to worship Him in spirit and in truth. The word of God will reach to every nation and will bring revival, will bring change which is expected from them. Let's open our mouth and pray. Father God, we thank you, we give you glory, honor and all praise, Lord. Lord, the gospel of our Lord Jesus is your power, Father God, power to salvation, King of glory, for everyone who believes, Lord. Lord, we pray for souls, Abba Father, that your word shall run swiftly in every nation in the name of Jesus Christ, Lord. Lord, we pray that your word shall reach to every tribe, Father God. People from every tongue shall receive your word, Father God, shall receive Jesus Christ in their life, Father God, and they shall be delivered, O Lord God. Lord, we pray, Father God, that the blind eyes shall be opened in the name of Jesus Christ. As they hear your word, Father God, their spirit shall be quickened, Father God, and they shall submit themselves to you, Father God. Lord, we pray, Father God, that your gospel shall reach to every nation, Lord, and people from every nation, Father God, will come and worship you in spirit and in truth, Father God. Lord, we pray for radio ministry, Father God, that you will bless radio ministry continually, Father God. Those who have put their hand in this ministry, Father God, Lord, we pray you bless them, Father God, and take this ministry to every nation, O Lord God, to the end of the world, Father God, to the end of the age, Father God, in every nation, O Lord God. People shall be saved in the name of Jesus Christ when they hear your word, Father God, and as they hear your word, King of glory, with their mouth they shall confess Jesus Christ, and with their heart they shall believe that you raised him from the dead, Father God, so that they may be saved. Oh Lord God, Lord, we pray for our lovers, for our extended families, Lord. We pray for those who are around us, Lord. Lord, as your word goes forth, Father God, it shall bring revival, Father God. It shall bring life, oh Lord God. It shall bring light in the life of those who are sitting in darkness, my Lord. Lord, your gospel is the gospel of power, Father God. When your word is going, my Lord, it is going with your power, Father God. Lord, we pray, Father God, that souls shall be added into your kingdom, Father God. For it is not your will, King of glory, for any to perish, my Lord, and that is why you have given us this ministry, Father God. Lord, we pray, Father God, that nations shall be saved in the name of Jesus Christ, Father God. Your word shall run swiftly in every nation, Lord, in everyone's life, Father God. When people are hearing your word, Father God, day and night, Lord, they shall not harden their heart, Father God, but they shall believe in Christ Jesus, whom you have raised from the dead, Father God, for you have loved the world so much that you gave your only begotten Son, Father God, that whosoever believes in him should not perish but have everlasting life, Lord. Lord, they shall know that they have life in Christ Jesus,

0: So shall know as your gospel is going forth, Father God, they shall know that the life is in Christ Jesus. And without Jesus, without Christ, there is no life, Father God. Lord, we thank you. We give you glory, honor, and all praise, Lord. Every heart shall believe in the name of Jesus Christ, Father God. Every tongue confess with their mouth that Jesus is the Son of the living God. He is the only Messiah and he is coming soon, Lord. Every knee shall bow in the name of Jesus Christ to give you all glory, honor, and all praise, Father God. Lord, we thank you. We give you glory, honor, and all praise. In Jesus' mighty name we pray. Amen. Hallelujah. We are still praying for ourselves as God has chosen us and he has given us this ministry, ministry of reconciliation. We'll pray with 2 Timothy chapter 4, and I will read verse 2 quickly. It says, Paul said that preach the word, be ready in season and out of season, convince, rebuke, exalt with all long-suffering and teaching. So we are praying for ourselves. We'll pray. The Spirit of God is upon us. The God has chosen us. He has called us out of darkness into his marvelous light so that we can show forth his praises and we can fulfill our ministry. So we'll pray for ourselves that we will continue to preach the word of God in our families, in our neighborhood, in our workplaces, in every area of our life. Even in our business, we need to speak the word of God, and we'll pray. It says, be ready in season and out of season. So none of us will faint. We will not lose heart. We will continue to fulfill our ministry. It doesn't matter the opposition. It doesn't matter how people take it. Our responsibility is to speak the word of God, and it is up to them whether they want to receive or not, but they will give an account on the day of judgment. We'll pray that we shall be ready all the time. We will not find ourselves lazy. We will not hold back ourselves, but we will speak the word of God. It says whether there's in convincing, rebuke, exalt with all long-suffering and teaching. Hallelujah. So let's open our mouth and pray. Father God, we thank you. We give you all glory, honor, and all praise, Father God. Lord, we pray for ourselves, for our children, for our household, because you have chosen us, Father God. You have called us out of darkness into your marvelous light so that we can show forth your praises, Father God. You have separated us, Father God, so that we can fulfill our ministry. We can do the work of an evangelist, Father God, so that we can draw souls to you, Father God. Lord, your excellent spirit is resting upon every one of us, Father God. Lord, we pray you anoint our tongue, King of glory. Give us utterance when we speak your word, Father God. Give us boldness when we speak your word, O Lord God. Lord, we shall not hide ourselves, Father God, but we shall fulfill our ministry by sharing your gospel, Father God, by doing your will, O Lord God. Lord, we pray your word says, be ready in season and out of season. Lord, we pray for ourselves. Your grace is sufficient for every one of us, Father God. Wherever you have placed us, Father God, we shall continue to shine for you, Jesus Christ. We shall continue to share your gospel, Father God. We will continue to tell people what Jesus has done on the cross for them, Lord. We will continue to tell them that without Jesus, there is no life, Father God. And in believing Jesus Christ, they have eternal life, Father God. Lord, they shall know that Jesus is the only way, the truth, and life, and no one can come to you, Father God, without accepting Jesus Christ. Lord, we pray, Father God, give us wisdom, O Lord God. Give us utterance, O Lord God. Give us boldness, Abba Father, Lord. We shall remain strong in you as we go forth and we do your work, Father God. As we are about your business, Father God, we shall continue to look up to you, you Jesus Christ, the author and the finisher of our faith, my Lord, that we may not be shaken, but we will go from strength to strength, from glory to glory, Lord. Lord, we thank you. We give you glory, honor, and all praise. In Jesus' mighty name we pray. Amen.
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2: The word of wisdom today is taken from Proverbs chapter 26, verse 20. Where no wood is, there the fire goes out. So where there is no talebearer, the strife ceases. You need a talebearer for strife to continue. Just as where there is no wood, the fire will not continue. The fire ceases. So the scripture encourages us not to be talebearing, not to be a gossip, not to inflame a contentious issue already. So where there is no gossip to inflame the situation, strife will stop. A talebearer devises the heart of whom he is gossiping about. So don't listen to a talebearer, because it will cause more contention, it will cause more problems. Gossip increases the intensity of the contention, strife, and quarrel. So cease from talebearing and don't encourage those who gossip. For where there is no wood, the fire goes out. And where there is no talebearer, strife ceases. You desire strife to cease, remove the life of the contention. To give life and continuity for the fire to continue to burn, you need to keep adding more wood. So when you cause talebearing to cease, the source of the fire, the source of the contention, if you dry it up, if you reject it, the fire will cease. The fire will stop. The strife will cease. Just as coals are to burning coals and wood to fire, so is a contentious man to kindle strife. A contentious man will always kindle strife. When you don't encourage the contentious man, who is also a gossip, strife will cease, quarrel will cease. When there are none to bring tears from one to another, when there are no whisperers or backbiters to suggest things, evil things, one to another, when they are discouraged by not listening to them, when you dictate such ones and stop them from entering into your life to tell you tales, strife will cease. Talebearers and whisperers cause contention. They cause strife. So as coals are to burning coals and wood to fire, so is a contentious man to kindle strife. Deny the life of that fire by not supplying more coals. The contention will cease. The fire will cease. So don't fuel the contention by adding more coals to the coal that is already burning. Don't fuel the strife by instigating one person against the other. Don't give life continuity for the fire to continue to burn. You will only give life to it, to a fire, when you continue to add wood to the fire. Coals will only be burning when you continue to add more coal, live coal to eat, dead coal to the live coal to keep burning. So when a talebearer gossip is stopped from continuing to gossip, when you don't give ear to such a person, strife will cease. That's what the scripture is telling us and advising us here. It says, the words of a talebearer as wounds, and they go down into the innermost parts of the belly. They strike like arrows. They wound the person that is receiving the gossip, and also wound the relationship of the person that is being gossiped about. So as much as it lies in you, don't encourage tear-bearing. Don't encourage contention. Proverbs chapter 16 verse 28 says, a froward man sows strife, and a whisperer separated chief friends. So don't encourage such people when they come to whisper to you against your friend, against your neighbor. Such are the matter before you take it into heart and begin to act on it. Don't encourage such ones. The scripture says this in Proverbs chapter 18 verse 8, the words of a tale-bearer are as wounds, and they go down into the innermost parts of the belly. They instigate you by formulating and falsifying stories against your neighbor, so that you be hurt against your neighbor. Don't take in such ones. Don't listen to them. They are not meant for good. They are meant to disorganize you and also instigate you against your friend. Remember what the book of James chapter 3 verse 6 says. The tongue is a fire, a word of iniquity. So is the tongue among our members that defileth the whole body and setteth on fire the course of nature, and it is set on fire of hell. If you are a tale-bearer, a gossip, a whisperer, cease from separating friends. Cease from sowing strife against neighbors. Remember, every idle word you have said, every gossip will be judged. The tongue is a fire. It's a word of iniquity. So know how to control your tongue. Order your conversations aright, because the tongue can set on fire and separate friends, can defy the whole body. I can set on fire the course of nature, and at the end, it is set on fire of hell. So don't be a tale-bearer, and don't encourage iniquity by encouraging tale-bearing. Cease from tale-bearing, because it will destroy you. It says, as coals are to burning coals and wood to fire, so is a contentious man to kindle strife. When you encourage tale-bearing, you're encouraging kindling of strife. Don't encourage such a thing. Proverbs chapter 10 verse 12 says, hatred stirreth up strifes, but love covereth all sins. Learn to love your neighbor as yourself. Learn to discourage every form of strife, every form of contention and tale-bearing. Learn to be steadfast in serving the Lord in spirit and in truth. Do not be part of those that encourage tale-bearing. Proverbs 29 verse 22 says, an angry man stirred up strife, and a furious man abounded in transgression. When you are angry with your neighbor, you may stir up strife by tale-bearing. The Bible says, be angry and sin not. So have self-control. Don't be quick in judging your neighbor. Don't be quick in backbiting your neighbor and saying things that will inflame somebody against your neighbor. The scripture says in Proverbs chapter 30 verse 33, says, surely the churning of milk bringeth forth butter, and the wringing of the nose bringeth forth blood. So the forcing of wrath bringeth forth strife. Not because your neighbor has offended you one way or the other, You force rot. You try to create confusion for such a one. Such a thing God does not encourage. And God does not expect you to encourage such a thing. Where no wood is, there the fire goeth out. So where there is no taberer, the strife sees it. As coals are to burning coals, and wood to fire, so is a contentious man to kindle strife. Don't learn to kindle strife with your tongue. The scripture says in Psalm 120 verse 3, what shall be given unto thee? Or what shall be done unto thee? Thou false tongue. Verse 4, sharp arrows of the mighty with coals of juniper. Remember that the tongue of iniquity shall be set on fire in hell. So don't be those who spread falsehood against your neighbor. The scripture says in that Proverbs 26 verse 23, the words of a talebearer are as wounds and they go down into the innermost parts of the belly. They can be hurting. They can be destructive. So cease from talebearing. Spread the good news. We are not be called to be gossip. We are be called to be gospelers. We are be called to be carriers of good news. This is what God expects from every one of us. To be a carrier of good news. So the scripture warns us in Proverbs chapter 20 verse 19. That he that goeth about as a talebearer revealeth secrets. Therefore meddle not with him that flattereth with his lips. He starts with flattering. He opens you up. And the next thing, he starts gossiping. And in gossiping, he exposes you to begin to open up to say things that you are not supposed to say. That's what the scripture is telling us here and warning us here. Says, he that goeth about as a talebearer revealeth secrets. The same secret he has taken away from your neighbor and shared with you, with all forms of falsehood. That's the same way you would take your own secret and spread it elsewhere. So don't meddle with such ones with flattering lips. Cease from such ones. And as you do this, remain blessed. In Jesus' name, amen.
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This is the time we must walk by the Holy Spirit, the time for the revival of our soul is now. So, where are you?

and turn to its reproof and keep God's command and live. Let us pray. Heavenly Father, as men across the nations have heard your word, may they take heed and turn at the reproof of this word as you have spoken and instructed in Jesus' name. And I beseech and pray concerning you by the mercies of God that you treasure God's command within you. Keep the law of God as the apple of your eyes. Say to wisdom, you are my sister, and call understanding your nearest kin, that you may be kept from error and false teachers in Jesus' name. Father, I pray, Lord, as Jesus is coming again, grant each hearer, grant every believer grace to be found in Christ, not having their own righteousness, but being as refined and made clean by your word today, being found always as vessels unto honor, fit for the master's use, fit to be filled with the Holy Spirit and prepared for every good work. In Jesus' name, amen. Now, knowing that mockers, revilers, persecutions must arise because of Jesus, because of righteousness' sake, and because of the power of God, just to ridicule Jesus, and that scorners will delight in their scornings, just to quench the move of the Spirit of God in you, while the foolish will hate knowledge and the truth of Jesus, and even the hearing of it, just to discourage the preaching of the word. But we heard it, like Peter and the 11 stood, you are to stand for Jesus as soldiers of the cross, to defend the word of God, the move of the power of God working in you, and to preach the kingdom of God. Ephesians chapter 6 tells us how to stand. Verse 11 says, put on the whole armor of God, that you may be able to stand against the wiles of the devil. Verses 14 to 18 tells us to stand guarded with truth, wearing righteousness as a breastplate, your feet shod with the sandals of the preparation of the gospel of peace, having faith as a shield, and taking the helmet of salvation and the sword of the Spirit, which is the word of God, and praying always with all prayer and supplication in the Spirit, being watchful. Hallelujah. So let's pray. Pray with me in the authority of this word, that you always put on the whole armor of God and be strong in the Lord and in the power of his might. Let's pray. Father, in the name of Jesus, I pray for every true believer and disciple of Jesus Christ, that they may continually be found putting on the whole armor of God at all times, that they may be able to stand against the wiles of the devil. For we know that we do not wrestle against flesh and blood, but against principalities, against powers, against the rulers of darkness of this age, against spiritual hosts of wickedness in the heavenly places. And Abba Father, as these ones look deeply to you, O Lord, for strength, strengthen them, O Lord, by your Spirit in their inner man, that they may be strong in you and in the power of your might. Father, may they have strength to withstand every evil day, and having done all, to stand. So you grant them enduring grace, for he who endures to the end will be saved and blessed. May they continue to remain in your presence, for in your presence is fullness of joy. May they find and keep their joy in you, O Lord, for the joy of the Lord is the believer's strength. Thank you, Abba Father. In Jesus' name we pray. Amen. In John chapter 8, verses 31 and 32, Jesus said, if you abide in my word, you are my disciples indeed. And you shall know the truth, and the truth shall make you free.
abiding in the word and knowing the truth, that is the mark of a Jesus disciple. In Acts chapter 1 verse 8, he said to them, "But you shall receive power when the Holy Spirit has come upon you, and you shall be witnesses to me." And to Saul, who became Paul, Jesus said, "Rise and stand on your feet, for I have appeared to you for this purpose, to make you a minister and a witness, both of the things which you have seen and of the things which I will yet reveal to you." So pray with me that God will raise across the world true ministers, true disciples and witnesses who will speak forth the truth of the gospel by conviction and boldness, not being ashamed of the gospel of truth. Let us pray. Father in heaven, hear our cry and our prayer this day, that across the world, from every tribe, from every nation, from every language, you will raise unto yourself true ministers and witnesses for Jesus Christ, men and women, men servants and maid servants, who will speak forth the truth of the gospel by conviction, in great boldness and speech, as the Holy Spirit will give them utterance, not being ashamed of the gospel of truth. Father, we pray for them to be diligent to study your word, to show themselves approved unto you, rightly dividing the word of truth. And according to Malachi chapter 2, the law of truth shall be in their mouth. Injustice shall not be found on their lips, and they will walk with you in peace and equity, and turn many away from iniquity. As they speak, Abba Father, men will hear

0: walking signs and wonders through them. In Jesus' name we pray, amen. In the book of Acts chapter 2 verse 17, Apostle Peter spoke in the words of the prophet Joel, saying, "And it shall come to pass in the last days, says God, that I will pour out of my spirit on all flesh. Your sons and your daughters shall prophesy." Hallelujah. This is the time of revival. This is the time of the awakening. This is a call to repentance. The Lord God is rending the heavens and pouring out his spirit on all flesh. Let him who hears come. The spirit and the bride says, come. As Peter was reminding the people then, you have heard the word of God. You have heard the wrath to come. You have heard the day of the vengeance of the Lord. Jesus is coming again. If you are willing and obedient, if you receive him, you shall receive the power to become the Son of God. If you refuse and rebel and reject the truth, the wrath of God is written. And knowing the wrath of God, we persuade men. The promise of God, outpouring of his spirit, is for all who will believe. It doesn't matter the nationality. It doesn't matter the group of persons. Let's open our mouth and pray that as the Lord is rending the heavens and pouring out his spirit on all flesh, that men will open their hearts and receive the Lord Jesus Christ. Let us pray. Father in heaven, we thank you for the unction of the Spirit, by the Spirit of this revival walk. Knowing the wrath of God, we persuade men to flee from the wrath to come. And Father, as we present Jesus as the only way of escape, the only name that saves, may your word prosper. May blind eyes open. May deaf ears hear. May hearts be turned to Jesus. May men seek to know you more, and may the seekers find you on this platform in the name of Jesus Christ. May the words preached in this place, Abba Father, bring forth fruit, turning men from the power of Satan unto you, O Lord God Almighty, reviving the minister, the families, and the nations, to the praise and glory of your holy name. In Jesus' name we pray, amen.
1: Revival now. Reviving the minister, the family, and the nations.
2: Well, then we're going to sing us some Jamaican songs. But if we sing them, you got to get out of those seats and you got to dance like you're really from Jamaica. Or your parents were from Jamaica. Parents were from Jamaica.

0: Gracious Heavenly Father, Lord, we want to thank you for this time that you've given us, Lord. We want to thank you, Heavenly Father, for your grace, Lord, over each and every one of us, Lord, for your protection over each and every one of us, Heavenly Father, for your provisions for us, Lord, for keeping us, for sustaining us, Lord. We thank you, Lord, for giving us Jesus Christ, Lord, giving us the knowledge of your truth, Heavenly Father. Lord, we pray as your church, as your people, Lord, we shall always be about your business, Lord. We shall always be people who will continue to focus on winning souls, Lord, for the kingdom, Lord, for you, Father God. For our obedience shall be fulfilled in this area as well, Heavenly Father. We thank you, Lord, for everyone who is coming forth with prayer points, Lord. We pray that you will give them utterance through your Holy Spirit, Lord. And Lord, we pray you will stir up many souls, Lord, who will come and will join themselves to this ministry, Lord, to the commission of winning souls, Heavenly Father. We bless your name, we glorify your name, Lord. We ask this prayer in Jesus' name. Amen. Amen. Let's turn our Bibles to 2 Chronicles chapter 7. We'll start reading from verse 12. 2 Chronicles 7 from verse 12. It said, And the Lord appeared to Solomon by night and said unto him, I have heard thy prayer and have chosen this place to myself for an house of sacrifice. So this is after Solomon has built this beautiful temple for God, and he has just dedicated the temple, and he has made this prayer for this temple, and he has requested that God will accept this temple, saying that God does not abide in temples or anything made with human hands. But he's made this prayer, and he said, Lord, hear the prayers that are made towards this temple. And to that prayer, to that dedication, God has responded, as he's saying, I have heard thy prayer and have chosen this place to myself for an house of sacrifice. So it shows that how it is a privilege when God hears your prayer, and it is a privilege when God chooses your place, your home, your family, you. And we thank God, we've known from the scriptures, it says we are a chosen generation, a royal priesthood, a peculiar people, a holy nation called out of the darkness into his marvelous light to show forth his praises. So we thank God he has chosen us. It is a great privilege for us to be chosen. And it is a great privilege when you and I, the kind of access we have to the King of Kings, that our prayers are heard, his ears are open to our prayers. So let souls have an understanding that they are not the ones doing God a favor. It is a privilege for them to be chosen to receive eternal life, to be able to receive Jesus Christ. God already sent Jesus for them. So let's open our mouths and pray. People will not take this gift of salvation lightly. They will not treat it casually, but it is a privilege to know Jesus Christ, our Lord and Savior, to receive, and for them to be chosen and be accounted in the saved. Let's pray. Gracious Heavenly Father, Lord, I thank you, Lord, for Jesus, Lord. I thank you, Lord, for the gift of eternal life, gift of salvation that we have through Jesus Christ, Heavenly Father. Lord, we pray for souls, Heavenly Father, that when they come, Lord, let them have this understanding, Lord, that it is a privilege for us to be chosen, Lord. It is a privilege for us to be called by your name, Heavenly Father. It is a privilege, Lord, that we get to serve you, we get to enjoy your presence, we get to commune with you, Heavenly Father. Lord, we pray that we shall never take this privilege lightly or casually, Lord. We shall not despise it, Heavenly Father. We shall not look down on it, Lord. And we pray, Father, for the world outside to know, Lord, to know and to value what you have done for them, Heavenly Father. Not lose and waste this opportunity, Lord, when they have, that they can receive Jesus Christ as Lord and Savior, and they can receive eternal life, Heavenly Father. Lord, we bless your name. We glorify your name, Father. We ask this prayer in Jesus' name. Amen. Amen. It continues in 2 Chronicles chapter 7 verse 13. It says, If I shut up heaven that there be no rain, or if I command the locusts to devour the land, or if I send pestilence amongst my people, if my people which are called by my name shall humble themselves and pray and seek my face and turn from their wicked ways, then I will hear from heaven and will forgive their sin and will heal their land. So it says, If my people which are called by my name shall humble themselves and pray and seek my face. We'll pray for souls, we'll pray for those who call themselves Christian as a label, but have still not learned how to have a fellowship with God, how to be in constant fellowship. It says, If they humble themselves, seek His face, and if they pray. That's how you seek the face of the Lord, through prayer, through obedience to His word. We'll make this prayer. Let souls know how to live and how to walk with God. Constant prayer, constant guidance from Him in every area of your life, in every decision of your life, in every conversation of your life, in every action of your life. Let our ears be open to hear from the Lord. Let our ears be open to receive His sayings. Let's open our mouths and pray. Souls will draw closer to God through prayer, through communication, through spending time with Him, to listening to His word, through seeking His face. Let's pray that people will continue to grow spiritually, not just call themselves Christian and not do anything else, but to grow spiritually and to know the Lord. Let's pray. Gracious Heavenly Father, Lord, I thank You, Heavenly Father, for Your word, Lord, which teaches us, Lord, what You desire from us, Lord, that we will seek Your face, Lord. We will fear You, Lord, and we will walk in obedience to Your name, Heavenly Father. Lord, we pray for souls. We pray for everyone who calls themselves a Christian, who calls themselves a child of God, Father God. We also pray for souls that are out there, Lord, who are desiring to know the truth, Heavenly Father. Lord, we pray, let them know, Father God, that it's so easy to communicate with You, Lord. We need to know how to pray, Father God. We need to know how to seek Your face, Lord, through obedience through Your word, Heavenly Father. Lord, we pray, Father God, to bind and to cast out every spirit of pride that is keeping people away from You, Lord, that is keeping people from submitting to You, Heavenly Father. Let us humble ourselves, Lord, and return to You, Lord. Let us humble ourselves, Lord, and come to You, Father God, knowing, Lord, learning how to cast our cares, how to cast our burdens unto You, Heavenly Father, not trying to do things in our own strength anymore, Lord, but learn to rely on You, Lord. Learn to seek Your face, Lord, not thinking that I know everything, I have the solutions, Lord, but to rely on Your word and Your instructions, Lord, to guide us along the life, Heavenly Father, to make choices, to make decisions, Lord. Let us wait upon You and learn from Your word, Lord. Let us hear from You, Father God. We pray, Father, our prayer life shall continue to grow stronger and stronger, Lord. We shall be prayerful people, Lord. We shall be prayerful churches, Lord. We shall have prayerful families, Heavenly Father. We shall have prayerful individuals, Lord. Even our next generation of children shall grow up to know how to pray and to spend time with You, Lord, so that they can hear from You, Father God. We bless Your name. We glorify Your name, Lord. We ask this prayer in Jesus' name. Amen. Amen. It continues, if they pray and seek My face and turn from their wicked ways, then I will hear from heaven and will forgive their sin and will heal their land. So it is also important, and I thank God it is mentioned here, you can pray, you can seek the Lord, but the healing starts when you change. It says, if they repent, turn from their ways, then I will heal them and I will heal their land. I'll forgive the sins and I will heal their land. The word of God says, God's hand is not short that He cannot save you, but it is your sins, it is your iniquities that have separated Him from you, that He has hid His face from you and He will not hear you. So we'll pray, let souls not be fooled by this lie of the enemy that all I need to do is pray, but there's no change in my life. I continue to do the wrong thing. I continue to walk in wickedness. I continue to walk in rebellion. I continue to walk in disobedience. You cannot expect God to hear your prayer. The Bible says the prayer of the righteous is pleasing to the Lord, but the prayer of the wicked is an abomination. So we'll pray for ourselves. Lord, when I pray and when I hear Your word, let it bring about a change in me. Let it renew my mind. Let me change according to Your will. Let's open our mouths and pray that hearts will be touched. That's why you need to be humble when you go to God in prayer, because it may need you to change. It will require you to change your mindset, your attitude, your behavior. Let's pray that souls will not be rebellious and stubborn, but they will be open and their minds will be renewed. Father God, we bless Your name. We glorify Your name, Lord. We pray, Father God, as we have come in this place, Lord, presenting ourselves before You, Father God, presenting our supplications, Lord, our requests, Father God. Lord, let us be renewed by Your word, Father God. When Your instruction comes, Heavenly Father, through the prayers, through the preaching, through the teaching, through the discipleship, Lord, through ministration, Heavenly Father, let us not rebel against it, Lord. Let us not be stubborn in our ways, Heavenly Father. Help us, Lord, to repent and to return, Father God. When Your word shows us where we have missed it, Heavenly Father, let us not be people who will see ourselves in the mirror and forget immediately what You've showed us, Heavenly Father. But let us act on it, Lord, and let us desire to press on to perfection, Lord, based on Your word, Heavenly Father. Lord, we pray souls shall put iniquity far
1: away from their tabernacles, Lord, so that you can build them up, Lord. You can heal them, Lord. You can prosper them, Heavenly Father. You can establish them, Father God. We pray, Lord, for minds to be renewed, Lord. Hearts to be renewed, Heavenly Father. We bless your name and we glorify your name, Lord. We ask this prayer in Jesus' name. Amen. Amen. Verse 15 says, Now mine eyes shall be open and my ears attend unto the prayer that is made in this place. For now have I chosen and sanctified this house, that my name may be there forever, and my eyes and my heart shall be there perpetually. Hallelujah. Where the Lord's name is, that place has special attention from God. It says his heart will be there and his eyes will be there perpetually. So we'll make this prayer. Let the name of the Lord be upon me. Let it be upon my family. Let it be upon my ministry. Let it be upon my workplace, my business. Let us not try to gain fame for ourselves, but let God be made famous through our lives. Let the name of the Lord be lifted high. Let him receive the glory through my life, through my teaching, through my preaching, through my behavior, through my conduct, in my community, in my society. Let's open our mouths and pray. Even our children shall carry the name of Christ well wherever they go. Let's open our mouths and pray. And the Lord, his eyes and his heart will perpetually be where his name is. Let's pray. Gracious Heavenly Father, Lord, I thank you, Lord, for you, the privilege that we have, Lord, to carry your name, Lord. The banner over us is your banner of love, Heavenly Father. Lord, we pray, Father God, as ambassadors of Jesus Christ, which you have called us, Heavenly Father, let us carry your name well, Lord. Even our children, as they are growing up, Heavenly Father, let us represent you well, Father God. And Lord, through our lives, Father God, let souls be preached to, Heavenly Father. Lord, we pray through our lives, Lord, let your name be glorified, Father God. Through our lives, Father God, let souls be drawn to you, Heavenly Father. Lord, we bless your name, we glorify your name, Lord, for the instructions that you have given us, Lord, which are a highway, Father God, to distinction, Heavenly Father. Let souls see our life, Lord, our families, our homes, Lord, that we are distinct, Heavenly Father, because we walk in your ways, Father God, and let them desire to come and to serve you, Father God. We praise you and we thank you, Lord, for your eyes are upon us, Lord, for your heart is upon us, Heavenly Father. We thank you, Father God, for your constant care upon us, Heavenly Father. We bless your name and we glorify your name, Lord. We ask this prayer in Jesus' name. Amen. Amen. And lastly, let's look at verse 19, 2 Chronicles chapter 7, verse 19. It says, But if you turn away and forsake my statutes and my commandments, which I have set before you, and shall go and serve other gods and worship them, then I will pluck them up by the roots out of my hand, which I have given them, and this house, which I have sanctified for my name, will I cast out of my sight, and will make it to be a proverb and a byword among all nations. So this is who God is. The same glorious temple that is made, the house that is just dedicated. God says, it doesn't mean anything if your heart is far away from me. All the gold, all the silver, all the beauty that you've made, all the superficial things, they don't mean anything if your heart is not towards me. So we'll make this prayer. Let souls know what God desires first and most is you and your heart. We thank God for the Macedonian Christians. We read about them. It says even before they gave their money, they gave themselves first. We have to give ourselves. Love the Lord your God with all your heart, with all your mind, with all your strength. If I don't love God, no matter anything, you can sing, you can praise, you can shout in the streets and you can do whatever you want. It doesn't mean anything if your heart is not with God. So let's open our mouths and pray. Lord, let me love you with all my heart, with all my mind, with all my strength, with all my being. Let me be committed to you. And then what you do will be acceptable in the sight of the Lord. Let's open our mouths and pray that we shall give ourselves first. I am the first sacrifice to God. Everything else follows after me. Let's pray. Gracious Heavenly Father, Lord, I thank you, Lord, for you have taught us, Lord, what you seek and what you desire from us, Lord, that we ought to love you with all our heart, with all our mind, with all our strength, Heavenly Father. Lord, we pray, Father God, we shall never be hypocrites in our walk with you, Father God. But let us love you, Father God, genuinely with all our hearts, Lord. Let us continue to follow you all the days of our lives, Lord. Whatever we do, Father God, let it be, Lord, because of the relationship that we have with you, Father God. Let it not be to show others, Lord, or to make a display out of it, Heavenly Father. But Lord, let us do it because we love you, Father God. And Lord, we thank you, Father God, for you have taught us, Lord. We give you glory and honor and praise, Father. We ask this prayer in Jesus' name. Amen. Amen.
2: God bless you, everyone. Let's open Romans chapter 13 And I will read verse 11 and 12. Romans 13 verse 11 and 12, and it says, "And do this, knowing the time that now it is high time to awake out of sleep. For now our salvation is nearer than when we first believed. The night is past spent, the day is at hand. Therefore let us cast off the works of darkness and let us put on the armor of light." Hallelujah. So Paul is emphasizing that believers must understand that the time is short and the day of Christ is approaching, is near. Hallelujah. So we are going to pray. It says that the night is spent far and the day is at hand. So the coming of Jesus Christ is very, very soon. We do not know the day, we do not know the time. But here he's encouraging believers that take your faith seriously. Don't walk as the rest of the Gentiles are walking in the futility of their mind. We'll pray for ourselves, we'll pray for every believer, we'll pray for those who are calling themselves Christian. From their mouth, they say that they know God, but their heart is still far from God. Whatever they do, you can't see that they're truly serving the Lord in spirit and in truth. So we'll pray that we shall be spiritually minded, no matter whatever the situation is, no matter the challenges are, it will always be there. No matter whatever you're going through, whatever is happening around. But here he's saying that put your mind on Jesus and do not look to the left, to the right. Just remain focused, looking up to Jesus, the author and the finisher of your faith. We'll pray for the believers, for Christian, for every child of God who calls themselves the child of God, that they shall be spiritually minded. They shall have the mind of Christ in them. They shall seek those things which are above, where Christ is seated at the right hand of God. We'll pray for spiritual growth, that we shall be spiritually awakened. Hallelujah. We'll pray that we shall go from strength to strength, from glory to glory. This is the will of God, that he wants us to grow in the knowledge of Christ. Jesus died on the cross and he is coming soon. We'll pray that every soul will use this scripture as a point of contact, and we'll pray for souls that once they receive the word of God, once they receive Christ, they shall walk uprightly, they shall follow Christ, they shall have the mind of Christ, they shall not think the things which are on the earth. Bible says that all that is in the world is the lust of the flesh, lust of the eyes, and the pride of life. We'll pray that this is not from God, this is from the world, this is from Satan. We'll pray that people shall be spiritually minded. They shall live holy life, which is right in the sight of the Lord, which is acceptable in the sight of the Lord. We'll pray that they shall live holy life while they are waiting for this blessed hope that Jesus is coming soon. Everyone, every single person will stand before the seat of judgment and will give account. I will not stand on behalf of my children, on behalf of my family, but I have to stand for myself. So we'll pray. It is not how you start, it is how you end. What matters is the end. We have received Christ. We have accepted him as our Lord and Savior. We have taken baptism, but now we have to walk like Christ until that perfect day. Hallelujah. And we know when he will appear, we will have this testimony that we have pleased him. Hallelujah. Let's open our mouth and pray. Father God, we thank you. We give you glory, honor, and all praise, Lord. Lord, we thank you for your word. We thank you, King of glory, that you are a great God and greatly to be praised, Father God. Lord, we pray for all the believers, Father God, those whom you have called out of darkness into your marvelous light, Father God. Lord, we are praying for those who have accepted you and now they are lost in the world, Father God. Lord, we pray, Father God, as your word is going forth, so shall receive wisdom, O Lord God. Lord, we pray that your children, Father God, they shall be spiritually minded, Father God. They shall put their mind on Christ, Father God. They shall not walk as the rest of the Gentiles are walking, Father God, but Lord, they shall walk in Christ, Father God. Lord, we pray for ourselves as we have not arrived, Lord, that we shall live holy life. We shall live life which is acceptable in your sight, Father God. We shall serve you in spirit and in truth, O Lord God. We shall not look back, Father God, but as the day is approaching, Father God, we shall continue to press unto perfection, my Lord. Lord, we pray for souls, Father God, that they shall not take their faith for granted, O Lord God. Lord, they shall not take the gospel of our Lord Jesus Christ for granted, our Father. Lord, we pray that they shall repent and return to you, Father God. They shall desire to live holy life no matter whatever they are going through, Father God. Lord, we pray for spiritual awakening, O Lord God, as your word is going forth, King of glory. Touch the heart of souls, Father God. Quicken their spirit, O Lord God. They shall return to you, Father God, and that they may be built up, Father God. Lord, we pray, Father God, that it is not your will for any to perish, Father God. Lord, we pray, King of glory, that we shall be vigilant, O Lord God. We shall be watchful.
3: our life which is right in your sight, Father God, intentionally, Father God, knowing that we have to please you, Lord. Lord, we pray that we shall be watchful in every way, Father God. Lord, we thank you, we give you glory, honor and all praise, Father God. The time is short, my Lord, and the day is approaching, King of Glory. Knowing the day of the Lord, knowing the terror of the Lord, Father God, we pray that souls shall submit themselves to you, to your righteousness, Father God. They shall not die in their sins, O Lord God, but they shall repent and return to you, O Lord God. Lord, we pray, Father God, you are a merciful God, Lord, and it is not your will for any to perish, Father God. So Lord, my God and my Father, King of Glory, we present souls to your throne of grace, Father God, and we pray, Lord, they shall not walk foolishly, O Lord God, but they shall walk wisely, redeeming the time, because the days are evil, Lord. And your coming is very soon, our Father. Lord, we pray for our household, Father God, for our children, O Lord God, that we shall not walk foolishly, Father God. We shall walk wisely, Father God. We shall walk by your Spirit, O Lord God. We shall continue to be led by your Spirit, that we may not fulfill the lust of the flesh, Father God. Lord, we thank you. We give you glory, honor, and all praise. In Jesus' mighty name we pray. Amen. Hallelujah. And it says in Romans chapter 13, verse 13, I will read. It says, let us walk properly as in the day, not in revelry and drunkenness, not in lewdness and lust, not in strife and envy, but put on the Lord Jesus Christ and make no provision for the flesh to fulfill its lust. Hallelujah. So we have accepted Jesus Christ and we are new creation in Christ Jesus. All things have passed away. We shall not stand in this category. None of the member of our household shall stand in this category, because this is the works of darkness. Hallelujah. We'll pray for ourselves as an elect of God. We shall continue to operate in tender mercies. Hallelujah. As it says in Colossians chapter 3 verse 12, I will read very quickly. Therefore, as the elect of God, holy and beloved, put on tender mercies, kindness, humility, meekness, long-suffering, bearing with one another, forgiving one another. If anyone has a complaint against another, even as Christ forgave you, so you also must do. But above all these things, put on love, which is the bond of perfection. Hallelujah. And the peace of God will rule in your hearts, to which also you were called in one body, and be thankful. Hallelujah. We'll pray. So, you know, it says that this is how the world is operating. We'll pray that our company shall be right. You know, the company which we are choosing, when we go out, we are meeting with a lot of people. We'll pray that we shall walk with wise, that we may be wise. We shall have the company of faithful men and women who will encourage us with the word of God. And we'll pray that even the company of our children, they shall not fall into this temptation. They shall not fall into this category, but they shall be godly children and goodly children wherever they go. And it says, so we are praying for ourselves, that we'll lay aside all malice, all deceit, envy, and evil speaking. And we'll pray that we shall continue to desire the pure milk of the word of God, that we may grow thereby each day, every time. So we are still praying with Colossians chapter 3. And I will quickly read verse 5. It says that, therefore put to death your members which are on the earth, fornication, uncleanness, passion, evil desire, and covetousness, which is idolatry. So we are going to pray that we shall be delivered from all this sin. And we'll pray that we shall continue to put on tender mercies, kind to one another, humility. Without humility, we cannot serve God. Not pretense, not pretending. We can put makeup, we can put clothes, and we can pretend before people. But what is the state of our heart? It's only God who knows, and we know. Are we really serving the Lord in spirit and in truth? So we'll pray that we shall operate in meekness, long-suffering. We shall be like Christ. Let's open our mouth and pray. Father God, we thank you. We give you glory, honor, and all praise, Father God. We are the elect of you, Father God. You have called us out of darkness into your marvelous light, Father God, to show forth your praises, to show forth your light which is in us, Christ Jesus, O Lord God. Jesus, you are our light, and we pray, Lord, that we shall continue to walk in this light, Father God. Lord, we pray for all the believers, Father God, that they shall put on tender mercies, O Lord God, kindness, meekness, Father God, long-suffering, bearing with one another, forgiving one another, O Lord God. For this is your will for our lives, Father God, that we may represent you well, Father God. Lord, we pray, King of Glory, that we shall represent you well, O Lord God. We shall continue to walk in love, walk in unity, our Father. Walk in wisdom, O Lord God. Lord, we pray, Father God, we shall continue to walk in the light, Father God, in the light of your word, Lord. We thank you, King of glory, that you are with us, Father God. Lord, we pray, as we have accepted you, Father God, Lord, we pray that we shall not look back, King of glory. Your grace is sufficient for every believer, O Lord God. Everyone who is accepting you, Jesus Christ, as their Lord and Savior, your grace is sufficient for everyone, Father God, that they may walk uprightly, that they may walk faithfully, O Lord God. Lord, we pray, Father God, for our children, for our household, Father God, that we shall serve you with all our heart, with all our strength, with all our soul, Father God, with all honesty, with all faithfulness, Father God. Lord, we pray, Father God, that we shall not found in any sin, O Lord God. Continuously regard your word in our heart, Father God. Lord, we pray that you deliver us from all evil, King of glory, and preserve our souls for your heavenly kingdom, Father God. Lord, we thank you. We give you glory, honor, and all praise. In Jesus' mighty name we pray. Amen. Hallelujah. And here he's talking in verse 14, put on the Lord Jesus and make no provision for the flesh to fulfill its lust. Hallelujah. And we know the armor of light is the in Ephesians chapter 6, the armor, the whole armor of God. Hallelujah. These are the armor of light, the armor of God. It says, and I will read from verse 12, because our warfare is not against flesh and blood. Hallelujah. It says in verse 12, for we do not wrestle against flesh and blood, but against principalities, against powers, against the rulers of the darkness of this age, against spiritual hosts of wickedness in the heavenly places. Therefore, take up the whole armor of God, that you may be able to withstand in the evil day, and having done all, to stand. If we do not know what are the armors which God has given to us through Christ Jesus, we will not be able to stand against the wiles of the wicked. And every time when the situation will come, we will fall, and then we will be separated from God. See, again, it doesn't matter whatever you're going through, but if your soul is saved, that is what matters. So we'll pray that we shall not lose our soul. It says in verse 14, stand therefore, having girded your waist with truth, for having put on the breastplate of righteousness, and having shod your feet with the preparation of the gospel of peace, above all taking the shield of helmet, with which you will be able to quench all the fiery darts of the wicked one, and take the helmet of salvation and the sword of the Spirit, which is the word of God. Hallelujah. So we'll pray that we shall continue to, we have known the truth, and this truth will never be taken away from us. We will share the truth wherever we go. We will continue to stand on this truth and continue to speak the truth of the word of God, the gospel of our Lord Jesus Christ. Hallelujah. We will continue to walk by faith. It doesn't matter whatever it looks like, but it says that the shield of faith, which is that you may be able to quench the fiery dart of the wicked one. We'll pray that we shall go from strength to strength. We shall remain righteousness of God in Christ Jesus. Continue to submit ourselves to the righteousness of God and the word of God. We shall continue to share the word of God wherever we go. The word of God is the sword of the Spirit. We'll pray that we shall grow in the knowledge of the armor which God has given to us. Let's open our mouth and pray. Father God, we thank you. We give you glory, honor, and all praise, Father God. We thank you, Father God, for your word, Lord. Lord, we pray for every one of us, Father God. Lord, we pray that we shall remain strong in you and in the power of your might. That's what you have commanded us, Father God. Knowing that our armor is from you, Father God, we do not wrestle with the flesh and blood, Father God. But we know, Father God, that our war, we wrestle against principalities, against power, against the rulers of the darkness of this age, O Lord God, against spiritual hosts of wickedness in the heavenly places, Lord. Without you, my Lord, we cannot do anything, Father God. So we present ourselves to your throne of grace, O Lord God. Lord, we pray for every believer that they shall know their war is not against the flesh and blood, Father God. Lord, we pray that we shall be spiritually minded, Father God. We shall be like Christ, O Lord God. Our sanctification is your will, Father God. You want us to be like Christ, Father God. Lord, we pray that each day we shall continue to walk in your truth, O Lord God. Wherever we go, Lord, we will share your truth, share the gospel of peace, O Lord God, and continue to have faith, Father God. We shall not be shaken, King of glory. We shall not look back, Father God. And Lord, we pray, Father God, that we shall remain your righteousness in Christ Jesus, Lord. Lord, we thank you. We give you glory, honor, and all praise. In Jesus' mighty name we pray. Amen.
4: God bless you all. Let's open to John chapter 11 and we'll read from verse 24. John 11 from 24. I'll read from 24. It says, Martha said unto him, I know that he shall rise again in the resurrection at the last day. So the reference here is to Lazarus who was dead. And when Jesus comes there, you know, Jesus says, thy brother shall rise again. And in 24, Martha says, no, I know that he shall rise again in the resurrection at the last day. Amen. So, you know, Martha had this hope, you know, that Lazarus would resurrect at the last day, because she believed in Jesus Christ and she knew that Lazarus also believed in him. And she also, I mean, the whole family was very close to Jesus. And so, and they listened to what he had to say and, you know, they learned from him. And so they had that assurance. So we're going to pray for souls out there, you know, that they shall also know that, you know, there is a last day and they need to think about what's going to happen. You know, Martha had that assurance, you know, even though her brother was taken away, you know, she still had hope that he would rise again, you know, but many people don't have that hope. You know, that is why, you know, when they're bereaved, you know, they cry, they scream, you know, and they show so much of anguish. You know, so we're going to pray for souls that, you know, they shall know that there is a last day. And even if, you know, they have to leave this world, you know, there is still hope if they are in Jesus Christ. Amen. So let's pray. Father God, we thank you, Father. We praise you. We bless you, Lord. Lord, we pray for souls, Father God. Lord, we pray that they shall come to the saving knowledge of the truth. They shall have the assurance, my Father, that can be found only in you, my Father, through the relationship that they receive through you, Lord. Father God, we pray that many souls shall be reconciled to the Father through you, Lord Jesus Christ, Lord. And that is why you came into this world, my Father, and you did what you did, my Father God, for the sake of humanity, my Father God. It is not for any specific person, my Father, but for everybody, my Father God. Lord, we pray that our near and dear ones, my Father, our friends, acquaintances, and Lord, even the world at large, my Father, shall receive this salvation, my Father God. And Lord, we pray that they shall not go through life without hope, my Father, without a focus, my Father God. Lord, many people are just living for this time, my Father, for their time on this earth, my Father God. Lord, we pray that they shall look beyond and they shall know that there is eternity, Father God. Lord, we pray that they shall take our word seriously, my Father, and they shall not ignore, my Father, the word of warning, the word of truth that continues to go forth, Lord. We thank you, we praise you. In Jesus' name we pray. Amen. And verse 25 says, Jesus said unto her, I am the resurrection and the life. He that believeth in me, though he were dead, yet shall he live. So, you know, Jesus is the resurrection and the life. And, you know, anybody who does not believe in him is living, is a living corpse, if you want to call it that, because he says they're dead, you know, and they are not alive and they're not connected to God. You know, anybody who's not connected to God is dead, you know, because he's the one who has created everyone. And I know that connection, that reconciliation is only possible through Jesus Christ. Amen. So we're going to pray for, you know, those who are dead, you know, that they shall come alive and that they can receive that life only through Jesus Christ. Let's pray. Father God, we thank you, Father God. Lord, we pray for souls, my Father. We pray that, Lord, that they shall not remain dead, my Father God. Lord, many dead bodies are around us, my Father God. Lord, they're just going through the motions of life, my Father God, without being connected to the Creator, my Father God, to the source of life, Father God. Lord, we pray that they shall receive the life that is in you, Lord Jesus Christ. Lord, we pray that they shall receive the light, my Father God. Lord, you are the light of the world, my Father God. Lord, they that follow you, my Father, shall not walk in darkness, my Father, but they shall have the light of life, Father God. Lord, we pray that they shall receive this light of life, my Father. Let them not remain in darkness, in death, my Father. Lord, we pray that many lives shall be revived and changed, my Father God, in these last days, my Father. Lord, let their eyes open, my Father, Lord. Let them receive understanding, Father God. We thank you, we praise you, Lord. In Jesus' name we pray. Amen. And 26 says, and whosoever liveth and believeth in me shall never die. Believest thou this? Amen. So that is the key in the last line in that scripture. It says, believest thou this? So that is the question that confronts every soul. You know, do you believe, you know, that Jesus is the way, the truth and the life? Do you believe that salvation is through Jesus Christ? Do you believe that he's the Son of God? You know, and that he came and died for your sin and rose again? You know, so that is the question that confronts every soul. We're going to pray that, you know, they shall understand, you know, the choices that are before them and they shall make the right choice. It says, whosoever liveth and believeth in me shall never die. You know, so there is no second death for those who are in Christ Jesus. You know, it is appointed for everyone to die once, and then there is judgment. You know, but those who are in Christ Jesus shall not die. Amen. That is the promise. That is the assurance. That is the hope. So let's pray that people shall make the right choice when confronted with this question. You know, do you believe that Jesus is the Son of God? You know, and he did what he did for you. Amen. So let's pray. Father God, we thank you, Father God. Lord, we pray for souls, my Father God. Lord, our desire is that they shall make the right choice, my Father God. Lord, life is all about choices, my Father God. Lord, we pray that many people shall also correct their wrong decisions, my Father God. Lord, even as they have opportunity, Lord, even as they are in the land of the living, my Father God. Lord, let them be restored to you, my Father God. Let them repent and return to you, Father God. May they not perish, my Father, in their folly, Lord, in their foolishness, my Father God. Lord, let them know that there is an eternal death, my Father God, for those who do not accept you, Father God. Lord, we desire, Lord, that many shall believe, Lord. And Lord, they shall not fight the truth, my Father God. Let them not kick against the pricks, my Father God. But Lord, let them yield and surrender to you, Father God. Lord, we pray for our family members as well, Lord, that they shall not, my Father, perish, my Father, Lord. They shall come to the saving knowledge of the truth, Lord. We thank you. We praise you, Lord. In Jesus' name we pray. Amen. And let's look at verse 39. It says, Jesus said, take ye away the stone. Martha, the sister of him that was dead, said unto him, Lord, by this time he stingeth, for he has been dead 4 days. 40. Jesus said unto her, said I not unto thee, that if thou wouldest believe, thou should see the glory of God. Hallelujah. So, you know, it is all a question of believing. Amen. So, you know, even for the souls, you know, Lazarus was dead for 4 days. You know, but it doesn't matter how long somebody has been in that state, you know, of being dead and of being a corpse without being in touch with God. You know, let's pray that we shall continue to believe that they shall be saved. You know, if you believe, that's what he says, you shall see the glory of God. You know, so our part is to believe, and our part is to keep praying and keep preaching. You know, as we heard the word, you know, we have a responsibility to preach. They cannot hear without a preacher. Amen. And God has appointed us as ministers of the truth, you know, as those who have the commission, the great commission, you know, to reconcile the lost to the Father. Amen. So let's pray that we shall continue to fulfill this ministry sincerely, and that we shall not doubt if anybody can be saved. You know, everyone can be saved, you know, and we shall believe that we shall see the glory of God, you know, through the transformation in those souls. Amen. Let's pray. Father God, we thank you, Father God. Lord, we pray that we shall continue to believe, my Father, that every soul that we are praying for, my Father, every soul that we have ever reached out to, my Father, shall turn to you, my Father God. Lord, even in the last minute, Lord, we pray that there shall be a change in them, my Father God. Lord, they shall not perish, my Father God, but Lord, let them be saved, Father God. Lord, we pray, Lord, that none of us shall doubt it, my Father God. We shall not even ask if any can be saved, my Father God. Lord, but we shall believe, my Father, and we shall see the glory of God, my Father, when that soul repents, and when there is joy in heaven, my Father, over that soul, Lord. We thank you, we praise you, Lord. In Jesus' name we pray. Amen. And verse 41 says, then they took away the stone from the place where the dead was laid. And Jesus lifted up his eyes and said, Father, I thank thee that thou hast heard me. Amen. So, you know, even before making the prayer, you know, Jesus thanks the Father for hearing his petition. Amen. So, you know, that is the attitude that we should also have. We should know that the Father hears us, you know, and that he is going to hear us when we speak, because his eyes are upon the righteous and his ears are open to their prayers. We should never doubt if the Father is indeed listening to us. You know, it is a foregone conclusion, if you want to say, that he hears us. You know, he knows already what we are going to ask, and he will hear us. You know, so we should have that confidence when we come to him with our prayers. You know, there should not be any doubt whether he would hear us or not. You know, so we're going to pray, you know, even as we are praying now, you know, let's thank the Father that he has heard us. You know, even as we have made all these petitions, you know, we have prayed according to his will, and he has heard us. And you know, we know that when he has heard, he will also do it in his own time. Amen. He makes all things beautiful in his time. Amen. Let's pray. Father God, we thank you, Father, for hearing us, Lord, even as we have brought forth our petitions, my Father God. We continue to pray according to your will, Father God. Lord, we thank you, Father, for we know that there shall be a fulfillment, my Father, of that which we have asked, my Father God. We know that our petitions are already answered, my Father, for this is in line with your will, my Father God, and this gives pleasure to you, Father God. Lord, we pray, Lord, that we shall see many souls, my Father, transformed and renewed, my Father God. Lord, we pray, Lord, that we shall be unceasing in our efforts, my Father, to reach out to souls, my Father, to pray, my Father God, to follow up, my Father God. Lord, we shall not give up, Father. Thank you. We praise you, Lord. In Jesus' name we pray. Amen. And 44 says, and he that was dead came forth, bound hand and foot with grave clothes, and his face was bound about with a napkin. Jesus said unto them, loose him and let him go. Amen. So, you know, the Lord's desire is that everyone should be set free, you know, from the bondage of sin and death. You know, that is why he came, you know, and he destroyed the works of the devil, you know, and it is his desire that everyone should be set free. Amen. So we're going to pray for those who are bound, you know, we're going to loosen them from their bondage. You know, the word of God says, whatever you bind on earth is bound in heaven. Whatever you loose on earth shall be loosened in heaven. Amen. So let's loosen those people who are in bondage, you know, from their bondage. And let's pray that the enemy shall let them go, you know, so that they can serve the Lord in spirit and in truth. Let's pray. Father God, we thank you, Father God. Lord, we bind and cast out, Lord, every bondage, every device enemy, my Father, that is holding our near and dear ones in captivity, Lord. Even our friends, our acquaintances, my Father God, everyone who's bound, my Father, physically, mentally, emotionally, Father God. Lord, we loosen them at this point in time, my Father, as we are praying, my Father, as we are in agreement, my Father. Lord, we decree, Lord, that they are loosened, my Father, from that bondage that's holding them back, my Father God. Lord, let them be set free, Father God, to serve you in spirit and in truth, my Father God. Lord, we pray that they shall take up your yoke, my Father God, and nothing else, my Father God. The yoke of obedience, my Father, the yoke of listening to your voice, my Father, and doing that which pleases you, Father God. Lord, we thank you. We praise you, Lord. In Jesus' name we pray. Amen. And lastly, let's look at verse 45. It says, then many of the Jews which came to Mary and had seen the things that Jesus did believed on him. 46. But some of them went their ways to the Pharisees and told them what things Jesus had done. Then gathered the chief priests and the Pharisees a council and said, what do we? For this man doeth many miracles. 48. If we let him thus alone, all men will believe on him, and the Romans shall come and take away both our place and nation. Amen. So they have a very strange set of complaints here, you know, that he's doing many miracles, you know, so which is apparently bad. And they're also upset that, you know, many are following him. Amen. So this is the situation, you know, wherever you look, when you look around you in many churches, you know, they're worried about their declining numbers. You know, they're worried about losing their followers. You know, that is what they're bothered about, you know. So it doesn't matter if, you know, the people who are following them are in captivity, or, you know, it doesn't matter if they are on the way of destruction. What matters to them is that they stay with them, you know, within their fold. You know, it's a case of the blind leading the blind. You know, they don't want to lose their followers. And for that reason, you know, they try to please them, you know, by using enticing words of man's wisdom. You know, they do not speak the truth to them, you know, lest they should depart from that place, that church. So we're going to pray, you know, that people shall be delivered, you know, those leaders, you know, they shall understand that the church belongs to Jesus Christ and they are overseers. You know, it is not for them to hold on to anybody. The Lord knows how to add, and the Lord knows how to bring souls. It is not for them to achieve that through their wisdom, their understanding. They need to speak the truth. Otherwise, they themselves have to give account. Amen. So let's pray, you know, that they shall not be stumbling blocks to the deliverance, to the salvation of many. Amen. Let's pray. Father God, we thank you, Father God. Lord, we pray for leaders, pastors, Lord, who have missed it, my Father God, and who are doing

We need a Holy Ghost revival. Send the rain from heaven. Flood our thirsty souls today.

that men may hear the truth, come to the light of the truth, and walk in the truth. Dr. Ihemi N. Ndukwe, a missionary in the Middle East and Asia for more than 21 years, graced with a word for revival, now comes your way on Revival Now. 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

now. Revival is quickened by the Holy Spirit, the same Spirit that raised Jesus Christ from the dead. God so loved the world, he gave his only begotten Son, Jesus Christ, that whosoever believeth in him should not perish but have everlasting life. Jesus spoke of himself in John chapter 9 verse 5, saying, as long as I am in the world, I am the light of the world. So God did not send his Son into the world to condemn the world, but that the world through him might be saved. He that believeth in him is not condemned, but he that believeth not is condemned already. And this is the condemnation, that light is come into the world, and men love darkness rather than the light. For everyone that doeth evil hates the light, neither comes to the light. But he that doeth the truth comes to the light, that his deeds may be made manifest that they are wrought in God. When men hear the truth and come to the truth, come to its light, walk in the truth, walk in the light, do deeds of the truth. This is revival. To minister is Dr. Ihene N. Ndukwe. Dr. Ihene Ndukwe has been a missionary in the Middle East and Asia for more than 21 years. Dr. Ihene Ndukwe is graced with the word for revival now, reviving the ministers, the families, and the nations, preaching the word of God, pure and unadulterated, in demonstration of the Spirit and of power, so that men's faith is not on enticing words of man's wisdom, but in the power of God. You can't sit under this anointing and remain the same. Revival.

Our message today is taken from Hebrews chapter 11, verse 7. By faith, Noah, being warned of God of things not seen as yet, moved with fear, prepared an ark to the saving of his house, by the which he condemned the world and became heir of the righteousness which is by faith. So the word of God is telling us about a man called Noah who walked by faith. Genesis chapter 6 verse 9 says this: these are the generations of Noah. Noah was a just man and perfect his generations. And Noah walked with God. That's what it means to walk by faith. He walked with God. He believed God. He obeyed God. He did what God told him to do. So the scripture is telling us here, by faith, simply put, by believing what God told him to do and trusting in the Lord, after God had warned him of things not yet seen, God admonished him of things yet to come, things he has not yet seen, he moved with fear. He was worried. He was cautious. And he being cautious and obedient to the word of God, the Bible says he prepared an ark as God had instructed him to do, to the saving of his house, say by the which he condemned the world and became heir of the righteousness, which is by faith. What did Noah do and what did God tell him to do? The scripture shows it to us in that Genesis chapter 6 from verse 13. Say, and God said unto Noah, the end of all flesh is come before me, for the earth is filled with violence through them. And behold, I will destroy them with the earth. So God gave a reason why he's going to destroy the whole earth, because the whole earth was full of violence through the eyes of man. So God gave him instruction what to do. One thing is to receive instruction, and another thing is to obey the instruction of what he have told to do. So God gave him instruction in that verse 14. He said, make thee an ark of gopher wood. Rooms shall I make in the ark, and shall pitch it within and without with pitch. Verse 15. And this is the fashion which thou shalt make it of. The length of the ark shall be 300 cubits, the breadth of it 50 cubits, and the height of it 30 cubits. When God gives instruction, he's specific, he's direct. So God gave him instruction on how to make this ark and gave him specific measurements. He continued in verse 16. Say, a window shall I make to the ark, and a cubit shall I finish it above, and the door of the ark shall I set in the side thereof and lower. Second and third stories shall thou make it. Verse 17. And behold, I do bring a flood of waters upon the earth to destroy all flesh, wherein is the breath of life from under heaven, and everything that is in the air shall die. Listen, whenever God gives instruction on what to do, is to help you to escape from whatever is coming. So he gave Noah this instruction on how to preserve life and gave him reason why he's doing this. Because he wants to preserve those who are not involved in the violence, those who are walking righteously. He wanted to preserve. So don't play with the instruction of God. Hold fast to instruction. It is your life. That's what the scripture says in Proverbs chapter 4, verse 13. Say, take fast hold of instruction. Let her not go. Keep her, for she is thy life. The instruction of God will always keep you separate. It will distinguish you. It will lift you. When you obey it, and when you purpose to receive it and to do it, you profit from it. And that's what God was showing to Noah here. And God's instruction, like I said, is very specific. It's measured. It's direct.
God doesn't miss words in his instructions. He continued in that Genesis chapter 6, verse 17. He said, and behold, I do bring a flood of waters upon the earth to destroy all flesh, wherein is the breath of life from under heaven, and everything that is in the air shall die. Verse 18. But with thee will I establish my covenant, and thou shalt come into the ark, thou and thy sons, and thy wife, and thy sons' wives with thee. Verse 19. And of every living thing of all flesh, two of every sort, shall thou bring into the ark, and to keep them alive with thee, they shall be male and female. Verse 20. Of fowls after their kind, and of cattle after their kind, of every creeping thing of the earth after his kind, two of every sort shall come unto thee to keep them alive. 21. And take thou unto thee of all food that is eaten, and thou shalt gather it to thee, and shall be for food for thee and for them. Verse 22. Said, thus did Noah, according to all that God commanded him, so did he. That's why Noah walked with God, because he obeyed God. There was no time he despised the instruction of God. Are you despising the instruction of righteousness? Anytime you despise the instruction of righteousness, you are not walking with God. That same instruction you may despise, maybe instruction that will lift you, it may be instruction that will preserve your life or preserve your family, and you are despising it, you'll be destroyed. Noah does not despise the instruction of the Lord. The scripture tells us in 2 Timothy chapter 3, from verses 16 to 17, say, all scripture is given by inspiration of God and is profitable for doctrine, for reproof, for correction, for instruction in righteousness, that the man of God may be perfect, thoroughly furnished unto all good works. So don't despise any word of God. Receive the instruction of righteousness. Receive the word of God. Walk with the word of God. The scripture says, receive my instruction and not silver and knowledge rather than choice gold. Because that is where your life is. When you receive the instruction of God and purpose to walk in it, you will find yourself secured. You find yourself protected and shielded. For wisdom is better than rubies, and all things that may be desired are not to be compared to it at all. So purpose to receive instruction and walk in it. The Bible said, Noah moved with fear of the Lord, not fear of the coming situation. But he was cautious of the coming situation. The fear of the Lord will lead you to obey his instruction, which will cause you to escape from the wrath to come, as Noah did. Say, by faith, Noah, being warned of God of things not seen as yet, moved with fear, prepared an ark to the saving of his house, by the which he condemned the world and became heir of the righteousness which is by faith. Noah obeyed and did what God commanded him to do. Matthew 24, from verse 37 to 39, say, but as the days of Noah were, so shall also the coming of the Son of Man be. For as in the days that were before the flood, they were eating and drinking, marrying and giving in marriage, until the day that Noah entered into the ark. Verse 39, and knew not until the flood came and took them all away, so shall also the coming of the Son of Man be. As we and receive the instruction of righteousness is for us to escape from the wrath to come. We must remain in that place of obedience to do what God told us to do. He said, Noah moved with fear as he was being warned. Even today, the word of God is coming to many. It's coming as instruction in righteousness. It's coming as correction. It's coming as a warning. Is coming as a teaching to help you to escape from the road to come. If you continue in the way of iniquity, just as he came in the days of Noah,
when people were busy eating and drinking, marrying and giving in marriage, until the day Noah entered into the ark and the flood came and took them. Don't wait until flood comes to take you away. As you receive the warning, as you receive the instruction in righteousness, purpose to obey it and do it. See, Noah did exactly what God told him to do. And while he was doing that, people must have been laughing at him. Brethren, if you obey the word of God and do what God has called you to do, people may be laughing at you. But make sure you are specifically doing exactly what God has called you to do. Let them laugh if they want to laugh. Remember, Moses was admonished of God when he was about to make the tabernacle. Say, for see, say he, that they make all things according to the pattern shown to thee in the mount. Are you walking in the way, the truth, and the love that is in Christ Jesus? Continue it. It doesn't matter how people are laughing at you. Signs are there for us to know that the second coming of our Lord and Savior is drawing near. And our responsibility is to hear the word and to warn those who have hardened themselves through the evil heart of unbelief. Lot at his own time warned his own family, his in-laws, to escape from the wrath to come. You have been saved so that from your home, begin to desire that the members of your family should be saved, should come into the saving knowledge of the Lord. Noah prepared the ark as God commanded him to save the entire family. God has saved you, that through you, light has come into your home, into your family, into all your acquaintances, all those that relate with you, so that you can bring them into this saving knowledge of the word of God. If you cease to do that, you are failing in your responsibility. The scripture shows us what Lot did as he was warned. In Genesis 19, from verse 12, and the man said unto Lot, has thou here any besides son-in-law and thy sons and thy daughters? And whatsoever thou hast in the city, bring them out of this place. Verse 13, for we destroy this place, because the cry of them is waxing great before the face of the Lord, and the Lord has sent us to destroy it. Verse 14, and Lot went out and spake unto his sons-in-law, which married his daughters, and said, up, get you out of this place, for the Lord will destroy this city. But he seemed as one that mocked unto his sons-in-law. Our responsibility is to share this ministry of reconciliation. We have been reconciled to God through Jesus Christ, and we have been given this ministry. We should not keep silent. We should share it to people, starting from our household, to all people we know. If we fail to share it, then we have failed to give them the warning of the impending wrath that is about to come. And we need to do that. Each time God has given you a word for somebody, don't fail to give that word to somebody. It doesn't matter how hardened that person may be. If God has given you a word and said, go and speak to this man or this woman concerning this situation, concerning him coming to the saving knowledge of the word of God, it's your responsibility to fulfill that word. The Bible said, by faith, we have been warned of God of things not seen as yet. Move with fear. Prepared an ark to the saving of his house, by which he condemned the world and became heir of the righteousness which is by faith. So Noah moved with fear. He was cautious. He prepared. And that preparation was like a message. See also the warning God released through Moses to Pharaoh in Exodus chapter 9. That's why I'm saying, if God has given you a word to somebody, don't fail to go and give it to him. It doesn't matter how highly placed the person may be. It may be a word that will deliver the person. It's important that you have given the word. Whether the person obeys or not, it's not your responsibility. But your responsibility is to give that word, the word of deliverance, to that person. Exodus chapter 9 from verse 17. As yet,
Is not thou thyself against my people, that thou will not let them go? That's God speaking to Pharaoh through Moses. Verse 18, behold, tomorrow about this time I will cause it to rain a very grievous hail, such as have not been in Egypt since the foundation of thereof, even until now. Verse 19, send therefore now and gather thy cattle and all that thou hast in the field, for upon every man and beast which shall be found in the field and shall not be brought home, the hail shall come down upon them, and they shall die. Verse 20. He that feared the word of the Lord among the servants of Pharaoh made his servants and his cattle flee into the houses. Verse 21. And he that regarded not the word of the Lord left his servants and his cattle in the field. See what he said? He that feared the word of the Lord. When the word of God comes, take reverence, give due reverence to the word of God. Move with fear and obey to do what the word of God says. The Bible said here, the servants of Pharaoh who fear the word of God, obey the word of God, obey what God said, and their cattle were secure. Proverbs 22, verse 3 says this, a prudent man foreseeth the evil and hideth himself, but the simple person and are punished. See many Christians suffering what they are not supposed to suffer, because they are not hearing and heeding to obey the word of God. They are not preparing themselves to obey and to do the word of God. The Bible said, by faith, Noah, being warned of God of things not seen as yet, move with fear, prepare an ark to the saving of his house, by which he condemned the world and became heir of the righteousness, which is by faith. Don't wait until you see it, because it may be too late to escape. When a warning of catastrophe, a warning of eternal condemnation is released, and the only way of escape is to obey the word of God, don't wait to see it first, because it may be too late to escape from the wrath to come. Just obey God and do his way. And we have the responsibility to warn people to escape from the wrath to come. As we receive, we release. We should not hold it. We should not hold it tight. Even as we are preparing ourselves to escape from the wrath to come, we should also be preparing others and showing them the way of truth, the way of life, for them to escape from the wrath to come. Ezekiel chapter 3 from verse 17 says this, son of man, have made a watchman unto the house of Israel. Therefore hear the word of my mouth and give them warning from me. Verse 18, when I say unto the wicked, thou shalt surely die, and thou givest him not warning, nor speakest to warn the wicked from his wicked way to save his life, the same wicked man shall die in his iniquity, but his blood will I require at the hand. Verse 19, yet if thou warn the wicked, I turn not from his wickedness, not from his wicked way, he shall die in his iniquity, but thou hast delivered thy soul. That is why you must return to the Lord. The scripture says it expressly. Acquaint now thyself with him and be at peace. Thereby good shall come unto thee. Job 22 from verse 22. Now I read. Say, receive, I pray thee, the law from his mouth and lay up his word in thy heart. Verse 23. If thou return to the Almighty, thou shalt be built up. Thou shalt put away iniquity far from thy tabernacles. If you return, the Lord will build you up. If you purpose to remain serving him in spirit and in truth, you will escape from the wrath to come. The Bible said, Noah, by faith, after he has been warned of the things that was going to happen, moved with fear and prepared as God told him to prepare. He was cautious about the possible dangers and problems that will arise, without yet knowing, without yet seeing what it will be. He just obeyed God.
That's why he said, by faith, Noah. Just obey God. That's all you need to do. And I'm challenging you. Are you preparing yourself for the second coming of our Lord and Savior, Jesus Christ? He's coming to take home to himself. Those who are preparing themselves, presenting their bodies, a living sacrifice, holy, acceptable unto God, which is their reasonable service. Jesus is coming again. He came before as a lamb. He's coming again as the lion of the tribe of Judah. He's coming. And that's why he encourages every one of us who is preparing himself or herself for the second coming. He says in John chapter 14 from verse 1, say, let not your heart be troubled. You believe in God, believe also in me. Verse 2, in my Father's house are many mansions. If it were not so, I would have told you, I go to prepare a place for you. Verse 3, and if I go and prepare a place for you, I will come again and receive you unto myself, that where I am, there ye may be also. So Christ is coming again. Noah prepared an ark to the saving of his house as he was instructed. Even as you are preparing yourself, are you preparing your family members? Are you teaching them to obey the word of God? Are you an encouragement to them in the way you are living? Are you an example to believers? Begin to be an example to believers and continue to be a light to unbelievers. Be an example to the members of your family, even if they have had it themselves, so that through you eventually they will come to be saved. The Bible said in Genesis chapter 7, I read from verse 11. In the 600th year of Noah's life, in the second month, 17th day of the month, the same day were all the fountains of the great deep broken up, and the windows of heaven were opened. Verse 12, and the rain was upon the earth 40 days and 40 nights. Verse 13, in the same day entered Noah and Shem and Ham and Japheth, the sons of Noah, and Noah's wife, and the three wives of his sons with them into the ark. Verse 14, they and every beast after his kind, and all the cattle after their kind, and every creeping thing that creepeth upon the earth after his kind, and every fowl after his kind, every bird of every sort. And they went in unto Noah into the ark, two and two of all flesh, wherein is the breath of life. And they that went in male and female of all flesh, as God had commanded him, and the Lord shut him in. The Lord enclosed them, secured them. That's the way it will be at the second coming of the Lord. You have been saved so that you and your household shall be saved. Make it a responsibility. Prepare your household and not that come across you for salvation by being an example. Fighting a good fight of faith, lay you hold on eternal life. See what God said in that Genesis 7:1, and the Lord said unto Noah, come down, all thy house, into the ark. For thee have I seen righteous before me in this generation. Say, by which he condemned the world. Your obedience to the word of God will expose and condemn the level of disobedience in the world. That's why you need to remain in the place of obedience and walk in obedience. Noah became heir of the righteousness, which is by faith. Remember that Noah found grace in the eyes of the Lord because he was just and perfect in generation. Continue to fight a good fight of faith, holding on to eternal life. Continue to work at your salvation with fear and trembling. For righteousness is by faith. Purpose, to remain in the righteousness of God in Christ Jesus and continue to walk by faith and not by sight. Do not allow anything to take you away from the precious faith which you have received. Romans chapter 1 from verse 16 tells us this, for I'm not ashamed of the gospel of Christ,
For it is the power of God unto salvation to everyone that believeth, to the Jew first and also to the Greek. Verse 17. For therein is the righteousness of God revealed from faith to faith, as it is written, the just shall live by faith. As you remain justified through the blood of Jesus Christ, who shed his blood for the remission of our sins. Continue to live by faith. Continue to walk by faith. Continue to love the Lord with all your heart, with all your mind, with all your strength. And love your neighbor as yourself. Continue to keep the word of God. For faith, working by love. Romans chapter 1 verse 18 continues, for the wrath of God is revealed from heaven against all ungodliness and unrighteousness of men who hold the truth in unrighteousness. Because that which may be known of God is manifest in them, for God has shown it unto them. God has shown us his love by sending forth his only begotten Son, that whosoever believeth in him shall not perish. They have everlasting life. The scripture said about Abraham, that Abraham believed God and it was counted unto him for righteousness. Continue to believe God. Continue to walk by faith. And as you continue to do this, remain blessed. In Jesus' name, amen and amen.

0: 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I repeat the email address, info@inwardrevival.org. Alternatively, please telephone the office on +234 701 687 0490. I repeat that telephone number, +234 701 687 0490. Thank you so much.
1: When the road is called up yonder, I'll be there.
2: Praise God. We have heard the message of life today. Let us open our mouths and thank the Lord for the word and message of life. Let's pray. Heavenly Father, we thank you for this word and message of life today. By your word, you in your mercy have led forth the people whom you have redeemed from destruction to the place of instruction and obedience. Thank you for guiding us in the strength of your word, to your holy habitation. Your people have heard you. May we live in reverence and awe of you. Reign forever in our lives, O Lord, we pray, in Jesus' mighty name, amen. Hallelujah. Our prayers today will be based on the main text of today's message, Hebrews chapter 11, verse 7, and I read, by faith, Noah, being divinely warned of things not yet seen, moved with godly fear, prepared an ark for the saving of his household, by which he condemned the world and became heir of the righteousness which is according to faith. Praise God. Noah had a testimony. He walked with God. To walk with God means to hear and receive word, counsel and instruction from him, believing it and walking in it. In Genesis chapter 6 verse 13, Noah was divinely warned by God. In verse 14, he was instructed by him on what to do, saying, make yourself an ark of gopher wood. And in verse 15, God said, and this is how you shall make it. And verse 22 of it says, thus Noah did, according to all that God commanded him. So he did. Noah took fast hold of instruction. When you hear God's word, what do you do? Do you take fast hold of it and hold it fast? Or do you despise it? So we are going to pray and ask God to instruct you in his way and by his word in all you do, so that you will stay in the path of life and in his presence. Pray that you will choose to receive instruction, hold fast to it, and not silver or choice gold. Let us pray. Heavenly Father, we thank you for your favor and blessings on our lives to supply us daily and load us with the benefits of instructions by your word. Thank you, Father, for your instructions are specific and they are meant to help us escape whatever is contrary to us. Thank you, King of Glory. We pray this day, may we not despise your instructions of righteousness, lest we be destroyed. Father, we ask for your instruction of righteousness so that we will be preserved, so that we will be kept separate, so that we will profit from it. Lord, today we choose to be diligent to hear, receive, and hold fast to instruction. For instruction is our life. Your word keeps us in the path of life. Your word keeps us separate. Your word and your instruction, your counsel, Abba Father, keeps us from entering the path of the wicked and walking in the counsel of the ungodly. We choose this day, Lord, to live in excellence and in the excellency of the power of your word. Help us, Lord, to keep your word so that we will be distinguished and our profiting will appear. Receive all the glory from our lives, O Lord God, and may the excellency of your power be revealed in us. In Jesus' name we pray, amen. Hallelujah. In the Gospel of John chapter 5 verse 30, Jesus said, I can of myself do nothing. As I hear, I judge, and my judgment is righteous, because I do not seek my own will, but the will of the Father who sent me. Hallelujah. Christ's life is a testimony, is exemplary of the way God desires all men to live. Yes, Jesus, the Son of God, did nothing of himself except what he hears from the Father and what his Father in heaven instructed him to do. And so did Noah. We heard it. Can you say and do likewise today? Can your works speak as of Jesus? As I hear, I do. Jesus taught us to pray, Thy will be done on earth as it is in heaven. Let this be your earnest desire from this day hence to say in all things and of all that you do, nevertheless, not my will, but yours be done. Just like Peter said to Jesus, nevertheless at your word. And he cast his net into the sea and caught fishes. So let's pray. Pray that we will only do by the will of God. Let's pray. Heavenly Father, I praise and thank you for giving us Jesus Christ, the perfect example of how we should live to praise you and glorify your name on earth, which is to seek to do your will and not ours. Father, today we pray, Lord, deliver the believer, the minister, children of God, from the sin and wrong attitudes of self-will. Help us, Lord, to do only those things that please you. Jesus did and taught, so that in all things we can say without fear, Thy will, Thy way, not mine, be done. Help us, Lord, to continue to strive to set aside our own will in order to execute your plans and purposes for our lives, so that our doings and our judgments may be right before you. Father, may we know to live in utter dependence upon you, Heavenly Father. Live in complete submission to your word, to your will, in total surrender, so that our doings will always serve as a witness to condemn the world. Help us, Lord, to do works that can't be halted by Satan's evil plots in the name of Jesus Christ. May we seek to follow Jesus' example, only doing what we hear from the Lord, so that we may be able to say in every end, My judgment is just, because I do not seek my will, but the will of my Father in heaven. Help us, O Lord God. In Jesus' name we pray. Amen. Hallelujah. Still praying with that Hebrews 11 verse 7, which says, Noah, moved with godly fear, prepared an ark for the saving of his household, by which he condemned the world. Hallelujah. God warned him. He moved with fear. God instructed him. He prepared an ark. One thing is to receive instruction. The other thing is to fear the Lord and obey the Lord. Is the fear of the Lord an Old Testament teaching? No. The Bible in Acts chapter 9 verse 31 says, the early church, and walking in the fear of the Lord and in the comfort of the Holy Spirit, they were multiplied. The fear of the Lord leads to obedience. And the word of God in 1 Peter chapter 3 verse 20 tells us that by Noah's obedience, 8 souls were saved. God has called us to the ministry of reconciliation. So let us pray that we will be filled with the spirit of the fear of the Lord, and that we will move with godly reverence and fear as children of God, as believers, to obey the will of God to win souls. Let us pray. Heavenly Father, we thank you that you are a holy God, and your holiness demands us to live in fear of you, serving you in spirit and in truth. Your word says, a prudent man foreseeth the evil and hideth himself, but the simple pass on and are punished. We choose this day the wisdom to be and live as prudent and not remain simple. May we be wise to behave wisely in the fear of you, O Lord. Father, let the spirit of the fear of the Lord consume us, and may we grow in it in Jesus' name. Lord, teach us, teach men, teach the ministers, believers, children of God, to fear you and walk in obedience with you in Jesus' name. As you have given us the ministry of reconciliation, Lord, may our obedience to yield to do your will and work of this ministry be fulfilled, and may souls be saved through our preaching of your word in Jesus' name. Father, Lord, may we have grace to be godly examples to the believers in word, in conduct, in love, in spirit, in faith, and in purity. In the mighty name of Jesus, may we have grace by which we may serve you acceptably in reverence and godly fear, that in all we do, our lights will continue to shine out, that men may see and glorify our Father in heaven. As we declare the word of truth and preach the message of reconciliation, thank you, Heavenly Father. In Jesus' name we pray, amen and amen.
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In case you missed the live streams, relax, because like I said before, they will be repeated on air every 4 hours. 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

Revival now, bringing men back to God. Today's promise is taken from the book of Acts chapter 2, and I read from verses 9 to 13 from the New King James Version, and it says, Parthians and Medes and Amalites, those dwelling in Mesopotamia, Judea and Cappadocia, Pontus and Asia, Phrygia and Pamphylia, Egypt and the parts of Libya adjoining Cyrene, visitors from Rome, both Jews and proselytes, Persians and Arabs, we hear them speaking in our own tongues the wonderful works of God. So they were all amazed and perplexed, saying to one another, whatever could this mean? Others, mocking, said, they are full of new wine. Hallelujah. Come, let's worship and thank the Lord in Jesus' name. Amen.

0: Hallelujah, we thank God for another day, for another opportunity as we read today's scripture, which is taken from the book of Acts, chapter 2, from verse 9 through to verse 13. Acts chapter 2, 9 to 13. And reads from verse 9, says, Parthians and Medes and Elamites and the dwellers in Mesopotamia and in Judea and Cappadocia, in Pontus and Asia, in Phrygia and Pamphylia, in Egypt and in the parts of Libya about Cyrene, and strangers of Rome, Jews and proselytes, Cretes and Arabians, we do hear them speak in our tongues the wonderful works of God. Verse 12, and they were all amazed and were in doubt, saying one to another, what meaneth this? Verse 13, others mocking said, these men are full of new wine. So this is the time, as Jesus had promised before he ascended to heaven, his disciples, he said, the Holy Spirit will be poured out on you and you will be endued with power. You will receive power through the Holy Spirit. And this is the day of Pentecost, and just like Jesus had said, he had promised, the Holy Spirit has been poured out on his disciples, and they started speaking in tongues. And it says, these tongues that they are speaking in, which they should not have been able to speak in because it was not their language, other people who are from different nations, who are from different backgrounds, who spoke that language, heard these people speaking in their language now. What did they hear them speak? He says, we do hear them speak in our tongues the wonderful works of God. These are all Parthians, Medes, Elamites, you know, people from Egypt, from Libya, Cyrene, strangers from Rome. It says they heard them speak in their own language, and this surprised them. This made them to really pay attention to them. So they heard them speak the good works of God. I'm sure they would have heard others also speaking the good works of God, right? In their own nation, they would have heard people speak about the good works of God in the place where they were. If it came from people that spoke their language, they would have heard them speak. But this time was a little bit different, because these people who should not have been able to speak in their language were speaking the good works of God in their language. And how did they speak it? God taught them this language. God gave them these tongues that they could speak. So we'll make this prayer. You know, it is important for us to be able to relate to people on their level in a way that they would understand. Not speaking, you know, just a flowery language, very big words, but to preach to them, to speak to them in simplicity the good works of God, the way that they can relate, to share your testimonies with them in a way that they can relate. So we'll make this prayer for ourselves. Lord, as you taught your disciples in those days to speak to people in the language that they would understand, in a language that they would relate, teach us also to be able to relate, to be able to communicate with people around us, so that we can share your wonderful works in our lives, so that we can share your testimonies in our lives, so we can share your love and your faithfulness, which we have experienced, to people in a way that they can relate, they can understand, in a way that will stand out for them. 1 Corinthians chapter 9, verse 22, Paul is speaking. He's talking about how he has tried to relate to everyone around him. He says, to the weak became I as weak, that I might gain the weak. I am made all things to all men, that I might by all means save some. So Paul is saying, I have tried to relate to the weak, I became weak, to the one who was without law, I spoke to him at his level, as if I am lawless, I am without law. He said, I am not without law, but I became as if I am like them, to relate with them. So to the poor, I became poor. You know, to the one who is exposed to the world, you talk to him like you have been exposed to the world, so that you can relate with them, so that they will not feel that you're talking to them from a distance. And who can teach you this? Only God can teach us this, to be able to relate, to be able to speak a word in season, to be able to speak to their situation, what they are going through. So let's make this prayer. Lord, help us, teach us to be able to relate, to be able to communicate with those who are around us. Give us the right words, give us the right speech, give us the right tone, give us the right situations, the right examples to speak, give us the right understanding of them, so that we will preach and they will be able to receive the ministration, the word, the preaching, the testimony that we share with them. Let's pray. Gracious Heavenly Father, Lord, I thank you, Lord, for all that you have done for us, Lord. Thank you, Lord, for calling us, Lord, to this great commission, Lord, of winning souls, Heavenly Father. Lord, we pray for ourselves, Lord. I pray for myself. I pray for my family. I pray for my church. I pray for everyone hearing this message, Lord, hearing these prayers, Father God. Lord, we come before you seeking your wisdom, Lord, seeking your knowledge, your understanding, Lord, to go out and to minister, Heavenly Father, to share the truth, Father God. Lord, we pray that you teach us. Your word says, all our children shall be taught of the Lord, and great shall be their peace, Lord. We want you to teach us, Lord, how to minister to those who are around us, Lord, how to share the gospel with our colleagues, with our friends, with our family members, Lord, in a way that would be relatable, Lord, that they will be able to receive, Lord, they will be able to understand, Lord, they will be able to connect, Lord. We pray, Father, you give us the words, Lord, you give us the message, Heavenly Father, you help us, Lord, to understand them, Father God. We bless your name, we glorify your name, Lord. He asks this prayer in Jesus' name. Amen. Amen. Acts chapter 2 verse 12 says, and they were all amazed and were in doubt, saying one to another, what meaneth this? All of a sudden, when these people start speaking in their own language, these people were amazed and they were in doubt. They were talking to one another, saying, what does this mean? How can this be? So it got their attention when these people spoke to them in their language, when they were talking to them in tongues that they should not have been able to speak. So all of a sudden, their curiosity was stirred up. Their souls were stirred up. All of a sudden, they started paying attention. They started caring to hear what these people are saying, because it was something extraordinary. We'll make this prayer that when we speak to people, you know, let their souls be stirred up. Let their curiosity be stirred up. Let their hearts be attentive to hear and to know, to find out. Let them have this desire to hear the truth, to know more of the truth, to hear about Jesus, to hear what we have to say. Let God stir up a hunger and a thirst in their hearts to receive the message that we are taking to them. Acts chapter 16 verse 14 talks about when they were preaching, Paul was preaching, you know, he reached to this place, he found a lady by the name of Lydia, it says, and a certain woman named Lydia, a seller of purple of the city of Thyatira, which worshipped God, heard us, whose heart the Lord opened, and she attended unto the things which were spoken of Paul. It is only God who can open up the hearts of people. It is not my excellent preaching, my use of great terms and terminology and great doctrines that I have learned. That doesn't touch the hearts of people. It is God who opens the hearts of people. So we'll pray, Lord, prepare the hearts of people that we go and minister to. Prepare the hearts of souls that are hearing your word, that they will be open to receive the truth. They will not rebel against it. They will not be stubborn in their ways. They will not be stuck up, Lord. They will not go against it, Lord. But let them receive. Let them open up their hearts. Let them humble themselves to receive the truth. Let there be a curiosity stirred up in them. Let them have a desire to pursue the truth, Lord. Let's pray. Gracious Heavenly Father, Lord, I thank you, Lord, for souls you bring in contact with us, Lord. Souls we come across, Heavenly Father, as we minister, as we preach, Lord. It is my desire, Heavenly Father, that those souls will be stirred up with curiosity, Lord. They will be stirred up with a hunger and thirst for the truth, Heavenly Father. For your word says, those who hunger and thirst for righteousness, they shall be filled, Heavenly Father. Lord, we pray, Father God, for churches, Lord, for souls all over the country, Lord, all over the world, Heavenly Father. When they come to you, Lord, let them not come with a hardened heart, Lord. Let them not come with a rebellious spirit, Heavenly Father. But let them come to hear, to receive, to understand. Let their hearts be stirred up to know, to search out the scriptures, to search out the truth, Father God. We praise you and we thank you, Lord. We pray, Father God, that you will use us, Lord, and you will prepare hearts even before we reach out to them, Lord, even before we speak to them, Lord. Touch their hearts and open up their hearts to receive our words, Heavenly Father. We bless your name, we glorify your name, Lord. We ask this prayer in Jesus' name. Amen. Amen. And verse 13, Acts chapter 2, verse 13 says, others mocking said, these men are full of new wine. Hallelujah. I thank God that this other response also of people is recorded in the scriptures, which goes to show that you will not always be welcomed everywhere. You will not always receive a standing ovation to your preaching. You will not always receive applause and claps for your message. there'll be those who will be curious to know what you have to say, who will be interested in knowing what you are sharing, who will be open to receiving your message, to paying attention to what you're saying. But there'll also be those who will be mocking you, who will be ridiculing you, who will misunderstand you. He said, these men are full of new wine. Were they full of new wine? They were misunderstood as people who are drunk. So you will many times be misunderstood. You are trying to take the gospel to them. They will think, oh, you are trying to come and take advantage of them. Or you are trying to show yourself better than them. Or you are trying to control them. You might be misunderstood. That is also the truth of the world. It says, they were mocked. People are mocking them. You might be shamed. You might be ridiculed. You might be treated as an outcast. People may not welcome you. But that should not discourage us. So we'll make this prayer for ourselves. God, help me that I will not be discouraged when I'm not received, I'm not accepted the way your word should be accepted, the way your people should be accepted. And we'll also pray that God will not only help us not be discouraged, but he will also deliver us from such men. 2 Thessalonians chapter 3 verse 1 and 2 says, finally, brethren, pray for us that the word of the Lord may have free course and be glorified even as it is with you. Verse 2 said, and that we may be delivered from unreasonable and wicked men, for all men have not faith. That is the truth. All men have not faith. Not everyone will receive your message. Not everyone will receive your preaching. So, what do you need to do? It says, finally, brethren, pray for us. That is the solution, prayer. Let's pray. We will not be discouraged, but we will be delivered from unreasonable men, from people who are working against the expansion of the kingdom of God, who are going against the gospel. God knows how to deliver his own. So let's make this prayer for ourselves. Let's make this prayer for those who are in the field, in the missions, who are evangelists, who are laboring for the Lord. God, deliver them, sustain them, protect them, shield them from unreasonable men, from people who are trying to attack them. And Lord, may we not be discouraged by the opposition that comes our way, knowing that it is part and parcel of our walk with the Lord. Let's pray. Gracious Heavenly Father, Lord, we thank you, Lord, for your grace. We thank you, Lord, for your wisdom, for your understanding, for your knowledge, for your strength that you give to your people, Lord, to continue to press on unto perfection, Lord, to continue to press on even against all odds, Father God. Lord, we pray for ourselves, Heavenly Father, that you would continue to deliver us, Lord, from unreasonable men, Lord, from those who are working against your kingdom, Lord, who are opposing your word, Lord, who are opposing your people, Father God. We pray, Lord, you continue to shield us, you continue to protect us, Lord, you continue to deliver us, Heavenly Father. And Lord, we pray we shall not be discouraged by these oppositions, Lord, by these challenges, by these difficulties, Lord, but rather let us encourage ourselves in your word, Father God, so that we shall continue to press on and move ahead, Heavenly Father. We bless your name, we glorify your name, Lord. We thank you, Father, for all that you have done. We ask this prayer in Jesus' name. Amen. Amen.
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2: The word of wisdom today is taken from Proverbs chapter 26, verse 20. Where no wood is, there the fire goes out. So where there is no tale-bearer, the strife ceases. You need a tale-bearer for strife to continue. Just as where there is no wood, the fire will not continue. The fire ceases. So the scripture encourages us not to be tale-bearing, not to be a gossip, not to inflame a contentious issue already. So where there is no gossip to inflame the situation, strife will stop. A tale-bearer devises the heart of whom he is gossiping about. So don't listen to a tale-bearer, because it will cause more contention, it will cause more problems. Gossip increases the intensity of the contention, strife, and quarrel. So cease from tale-bearing and don't encourage those who gossip. For where there is no wood, the fire goes out. And where there is no tale-bearer, strife ceases. You desire strife to cease, remove the life of the contention. To give life and continuity for the fire to continue to burn, you need to keep adding more wood. So when you cause tale-bearing to cease, the source of the fire, the source of the contention, if you dry it up, if you reject it, the fire will cease. The fire will stop. The strife will cease. Just as coals are to burning coals and wood to fire, so is a contentious man to kindle strife. A contentious man will always kindle strife. When you don't encourage the contentious man, who is also a gossip, strife will cease, quarrel will cease. When there are none to bring tears from one to another, when there are no whisperers or backbiters to suggest things, evil things, one to another, when they are discouraged by not listening to them, when you dictate such ones and stop them from entering into your life to tell you tales, strife will cease. Tale-bearers and whisperers cause contention. They cause strife. So as coals are to burning coals and wood to fire, so is a contentious man to kindle strife. Deny the life of that fire by not supplying more coals. The contention will cease. The fire will cease. So don't fuel the contention by adding more coals to the coal that is already burning. Don't fuel the strife by instigating one person against the other. Don't give life continuity for the fire to continue to burn. You will only give life to it, to a fire, when you continue to add wood to the fire. Coals will only be burning when you continue to add more coal, live coal to it, dead coal to the live coal to keep burning. So when a tale-bearer gossip is stopped from continuing to gossip, when you don't give ear to such a person, strife will cease. That's what the scripture is telling us and advising us here. He says, the words of a tale-bearer as wounds, and they go down into the innermost parts of the belly. They strike like arrows. They wound the person that is receiving the gossip, and also wound the relationship of the person that is being gossiped about. So as much as it lies in you, don't encourage tear-bearing. Don't encourage contentions. Proverbs chapter 16 verse 28 says, a froward man sows strife, and a whisperer separated chief friends. So don't encourage such people when they come to whisper to you against your friend, against your neighbor. Such are the matter before you take it into heart and begin to act on it. Don't encourage such ones. The scripture says this in Proverbs chapter 18 verse 8, the words of a tale-bearer are as wounds, and they go down into the innermost parts of the belly. They instigate you by formulating and falsifying stories against your neighbor so that you be hurt against your neighbor. Don't take in such ones. Don't listen to them. They are not meant for good. They are meant to disorganize you and also instigate you against your friend. Remember what the book of James chapter 3 verse 6 says. The tongue is a fire, a word of iniquity. So is the tongue among our members that defile the whole body and set it on fire the course of nature, and it is set on fire of hell. If you are a tale-bearer, a gossip, a whisperer, cease from separating friends. Cease from sowing strife against neighbors. Remember, every idle word you have said, every gossip, will be judged. The tongue is a fire. It's a word of iniquity. So know how to control your tongue. Order your conversations aright. Because the tongue can set on fire and separate friends, can defy the whole body. I can set on fire the course of nature. And at the end, it is set on fire of hell. So don't be a tale-bearer, and don't encourage iniquity by encouraging tale-bearing. Cease from tale-bearing, because it will destroy you. It says, as coals are to burning coals and wood to fire, so is a contentious man to kindle strife. When you encourage tale-bearing, you're encouraging kindling of strife. Don't encourage such a thing. Proverbs chapter 10 verse 12 says, hatred stirreth up strifes, but love covereth all sins. Learn to love your neighbor as yourself. Learn to discourage every form of strife, every form of contention and tale-bearing. Learn to be steadfast in serving the Lord in spirit and in truth. Do not be part of those that encourage tale-bearing. Proverbs 29 verse 22 says, an angry man stirreth up strife, and a furious man abounded in transgression. When you're angry with your neighbor, you may stir up strife by tale-bearing. The Bible said, be angry and sin not. So have self-control. Don't be quick in judging your neighbor. Don't be quick in backbiting your neighbor and saying things that will inflame somebody against your neighbor. The scripture says in Proverbs chapter 30 verse 33, says, surely the churning of milk bringeth forth butter, and the wringing of the nose bringeth forth blood. So the forcing of wrath bringeth forth strife. Not because your neighbor has offended you one way or the other, You force rot. You try to create confusion for such a one. Such a thing God does not encourage. And God does not expect you to encourage such a thing. Where no wood is, there the fire goeth out. So where there is no taberer, the strife ceases. As coals are to burning coals, and wood to fire, so is a contentious man to kindle strife. Don't learn to kindle strife with your tongue. The scripture says in Psalm 120 verse 3, what shall be given unto thee? Or what shall be done unto thee? Thou false tongue. Verse 4, sharp arrows of the mighty with coals of juniper. Remember that the tongue of iniquity shall be set on fire in hell. So don't be those who spread falsehood against your neighbor. The scripture says in that Proverbs 26 verse 23, the words of a talebearer are as wounds and they go down into the innermost parts of the belly. They can be hurting. They can be destructive. So cease from talebearing. Spread the good news. We are not be called to be gossip. We are be called to be gospelers. We are be called to be carriers of good news. This is what God expects from every one of us. To be a carrier of good news. So the scripture warns us in Proverbs chapter 20 verse 19. That he that goeth about as a talebearer revealeth secrets. Therefore meddle not with him that flattereth with his lips. He starts with flattering. He opens you up. And the next thing, he starts gossiping. And in gossiping, he exposes you to begin to open up to say things that you are not supposed to say. That's what the scripture is telling us here and warning us here. Says, he that goeth about as a talebearer revealeth secrets. The same secret he has taken away from your neighbor and shared with you, with all forms of falsehood. That's the same way you would take your own secret and spread it elsewhere. So don't meddle with such ones with flattering lips. Cease from such ones. And as you do this, remain blessed. In Jesus' name, amen.
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